0: God is still here, God is present, and He will continue to be here.
1: I think the importance of this is bringing the different parishes together and kind of reminding everybody that we serve the same God, and that the same person that brought us here is the same person that can take us away. And no matter our culture or whatever parish we're from, we still serve the same God. We still give worship and give thanks and pray to the same God watches over us all the time. Very important and a good reminder to people, especially now in day and age and with everything that's going on in the world. It's kind of like a good stopping point to just remind people that God is still here, God is present, and He will continue to be here. The way that I would say thank you to God every day is first thing in the morning. Since I've been little, my mom has always told me the first thing you do when you open your eyes is say thank you, Jesus, for a new day. And you know, it's not always perfect. You don't always remember, but when you do, it's very important, whether it's on your way to work, or those 5 minutes that you wake up and your body's still adjusting, or it's the rosary when you pray it, the El Rosario de la Misericordia at 3 p.m. So I would say that's a way that I would say thank you to God every day, even if it's just a quick thank you, God, for a new day. Thank you, God, for a new breath. Thank you for my family, and thank you for the blessings, and kind of handing your day off to Him. That's a good start.

Eucharistic adoration has been incredibly important for me in my discernment for the priesthood, and it's great to have this procession come through our diocese and hopefully inspire more young men to discern a priestly vocation.

0: it's incredibly important that that people encounter our Lord in the Blessed Sacrament, especially in processions, that people that may not be participating get to be exposed in some capacity to our Eucharistic Lord.
1: We've been preparing for so many weeks with the diocese and with the National Eucharistic Pilgrimage, and so it's just really exciting and beautiful. My feelings are just joy and gratitude that this beautiful moment has come and that our Lord's come all this way to be with us. And it's so inspiring to see how many people have showed up for this event. And yeah, we're looking forward to a lot of beautiful graces.

0: was an absolutely beautiful experience, a wonderful day to spend with our Lord. Seeing Jesus in the monstrance in the Eucharist is unexplainable, really. The feeling that it gives you, that he's here in our presence, it's unexplainable, really.
1: And to be able to be with Jesus any time of the day or night is a beautiful blessing. Being here with him at Thomas Aquinas College and with all the faithful men and women and their families is an honor and a blessing to our Lord Jesus Christ.

exposed to the Eucharist in this way makes you feel like he's there truly with you, present in his being, in his soul, in his divinity. It's just such a blessing to see all the families that came out with their children, to be in the presence of our Lord today. And he truly feels like a friend among us. He's there for us and truly there to be with us and guide us through life and through our ups and downs. And he's such a blessing to be in the presence of. If you ever get this chance to be with the Eucharist in this way, highly recommend being here, being in the presence of our Lord any time of the day.

Dear children, today I invite you to bear witness to your faith in the colors of spring. Let this be a faith of hope and courage. My children, may your faith not waver in any situation, not even in this time of trial. Go forward bravely with the risen Christ toward heaven, which is your goal. I accompany you on this path of holiness, and I place all of you in my Immaculate Heart. Thank you for having responded to my call.

0: In the name of the Father, Son, Holy Spirit, Amen.
1: Lord, open our hearts and minds to receive and praise you through our music, that the listener may be able to grow closer to Christ through the music. And let's have a great time. In the name of the Father, Son, Holy Spirit, Amen.

And we humbly ask that God the Father establish through the most sacred heart of Jesus, his beloved Son, and through the Immaculate Heart of Mary, his reign on earth as it is in heaven. The torch for peace travels with prayers from parish to parish, from state to state, from country to country throughout the world, to unite us all in peace as we humbly ask for his kingdom to come on earth as it is in heaven. The torch is a symbol of our light. We are called to be apostles of light in the darkness. The fire is God's love, and how this love can start a fire in each.

we came to the procession because Jesus is present there. We can feel, we can live with them, and we give you service like he teach us to give you what we learn in the process. So we love to be here and share and do service with the other people, helping how we Jesus died for us and give us the opportunity to change our life, because Jesus is present, and that's how we in touch with him, and we connect with all, and we pray for all we need and what we learn. Like Emmaus, the first letter is to be here. The second letter is the mission. The third letter is the love. The U is the union, and the S is the service.

So I encourage people to go to the Eucharist and the procession and the sanctuary, because Jesus is there, and what we learn and what he died for us, that's what he wants to be together and pray for our salvation. Everything. Without him, I'm not gonna be happy, nothing. When I received Jesus, when I be in touch with him, all my life was changing. I have him before, and then the next when I get Jesus in my life.

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Those who pray, my beloved little ones, truly feel the profound freedom of the children of God and, with a truly joyful

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That is why He sent me, to help you grow on the path of holiness. Thank you for having responded to my call.

Sister Faustine, Saint Sister Faustine, she wrote in her diary special words, very interesting words about the prayer. She wrote something like this: if someone is a sinner, he should pray. He should pray because he will not go out from the sin. If someone would like to be sent, he should pray because he will not be sent. And if someone is the sent, he should pray because he will lose this. And all the people in the world, they should pray. And she wrote something more, that all the grace from God comes to us through the prayer. And I think that the karma is a special place where we can find God through the prayer.

And Saint Teresa from Avila, when she wrote about our souls, about our relations with God, she wrote that our soul is like a castle from the crystal. And inside this castle lives God inside us. And our way of prayer, of the prayer in Carmel, is this way. I should enter to myself, because in my heart lives the God. And this is the place, especially in Saint Me, where I can find Him. And I don't must looking for God behind me, in front of me, but I can find Him inside me. And the prayer, the meditation in Carmel, I enter in the silence, I enter to myself, I believe that the God is inside me, because He is, and I am with Him. I am with Him in silence, because I know that He loves me and I love Him. I don't must even talk to Him. It's enough. I am with Him. He is with me. Okay, first of all, it's very difficult for us, because we will have a lot of things about our life, about the people. And sometimes to be silenced with God inside us will be very difficult for us. But if every day we put 10 minutes for God and for this meditation like this, I think slowly we'll have less these things, and the time in silence for the God would be really, really the time only for Him. And it is worthy to be in silence with God. It's worthy. Because, for example, when you love someone, you want to be with this person. You don't need to talk to this person all the time, but you want to be close to this person. And the God, he said about Himself that I am love. I love Him and I want to be with Him. And He lives inside me, and I am with Him. It's amazing. And maybe you feel, and maybe you know, that when the God created us, He put inside us one big desire. It means that we want love, and we want that someone loves us. And all the time in our life, we are looking for the love. We want to love someone, and we want that someone loves us. And this meditation, this way in Carmel of the prayer, helps us to find this way, to find really, really the true love in our life. It is very amazing. And what I think the God said about Himself, that when the Moses asked Him about the name, He said, "I am who I am. I am." And it is amazing, because all the time in our hearts, God says, "I am, I am, I am." And for the prayer, it's enough. I am. In this day, I can feel myself bad. I had bad meetings with the people. I had a bad time. I am tired. My job wasn't good in this day. I don't feel nothing. I don't feel God. Yes, of course. But in your heart, God says, "I am, I am, I am." And when, for the moment, when you stop in your life and you close your eyes, try to listen this voice inside you.
I am

And more, God says, come to me, come to me. I am the truth, I am the life, I am the love. Come to me because I love you. I put my life for you. And I am not against you because I love you. I love you when you are down. I love you when you wake up, when you try to stand up from your sin. I love you. Don't afraid. Don't afraid. Come to me. I am, I am, I am. And these words of Jesus, the words of God, we can find too in Eucharist. In Eucharist. Jesus said about himself that I am the life. I don't say about myself that I am the life. No, because every day I am dying every day. I'm not the life. Every year I'm older and not very strong. But Jesus said, I am the life. I am the life. And this life we take when we take the Holy Communion. We need this life from the God. And when we take Jesus in Holy Communion, we take the life. And this life is inside us. And in this moment, we are not empty. We have the peace. We have a sense of our life, even if our life is very difficult. And we can love the people. We have the power to love the people. When we go away from the Holy Communion, from the Eucharist, what? We don't have a life inside us. We are empty. We don't have the power to love the people. We don't have. And we need this life. And we need the prayer. And when you are close to Eucharist, in your heart, you will have desire, the desire, I want to pray. I want to be more close to Jesus in silence. But first of all, you should know that Jesus really loves you and God loves you. All the time, he says to you, I am, I am, I am. Come to me. I am, I am, I am. And I think when you will have, for example, really bad time in your life, maybe you did something really wrong, God is not against you. All the time he says to you, he's saying, because he's saying now to you, I am, I am, I am. Come to me. Even if you are a big sinner, come to me. I am. I am not against you. I love you. And remember that this God, he lives inside you, in your heart. Never you are alone. Never. And try every day for 10 minutes. Close your eyes. Be in silence. Try to find the God inside you, in silence. Try to listen and to find this voice, I am, I am, I am. And I think that you will find the power for your life, the strength for your life. And you will feel that you are not alone, because the God is not against us. Really, he loves us. And for example, he gave for us his Holy Mother, Mary. And when I think about her life, special about the situation from her life when she was standing in front of the cross, when Jesus was there, she wasn't screaming. She wasn't screaming. She was standing. In this very difficult moment for her,
she was standing and she was looking at Jesus. She was standing and she was looking at Jesus. And Holy Mary teach us what we should do in our life when we suffer, when we cannot find the way, when we don't have light, the light in our life. Holy Mary shows us what we should to do. What we should do? Stay where you are. Stay. Don't scream. I am with you. But look at Jesus on the cross. Look at Jesus. I am with you. And you will hear this voice. I am for you.

Dear friends, I am Father Angel Espinoza de los Monteros, and it is a pleasure to share with you today something more than just a reflection. This is a full explanation, yes, also a reflection, but an explanation about faith. And I hope you'll share it with everyone you know. After reading several books and drawing from my own personal experience, I decided to call this talk exactly, Why Am I Catholic? First, keep in mind that Catholic means universal. Nowadays, a lot of people, even when they're trying to criticize, say Catholics without even knowing what they're talking about. They're basically shouting universal at us, as if it were an insult. It was the universal church, the only one that existed. Today, there have been divisions. But pay close attention to what St. Paul says in his letter to the Ephesians 4:4-5. One body and one spirit, just as there is one hope to which you have been called. One Lord, one faith, one baptism, one God and Father. Faith is worth more than gold, and that's why, if you have doubts, make sure first. If you're sure, share your faith. If you've lost it, get it back, because it's worth gold more than gold. Sometimes you hear people say, I used to be Catholic, but now I'm. And they start listing, I've got nothing against Lutherans, Anglicans, Calvinists, Christians, or even, let's not even mention when they say, I'm nothing now. I don't approve of you leaving, of you going away. You can't really leave the church, because those who are baptized in the Catholic Church, it's not a club. It's not like you return your membership card and I punch a hole in it. No, no, it's a baptism. No one can actually leave, but you can stop attending. You can drift away. I don't approve of you distancing yourself from the Catholic Church, but I respect your decision to trade the faith God gave you for the one you prefer. But at least allow me to say something. Why am I Catholic? And why do I want to remain Catholic until the last day of my life? First of all, I am Catholic because it is the church that Christ founded. It's that simple and straightforward. Christ does everything. He does it for our salvation. If Christ founded a church, he did it to save us, and we all must belong to it. If Christ didn't found any, then all churches are false and we shouldn't belong to any of them. That's why, even though we recognize the many elements of holiness and truth that exist in other churches, for a Catholic, it makes no sense or has no reason to leave the Church of Christ to join another founded by a man, no matter how intelligent or famous he may be. Christ, our only Savior, established his holy church.

This one church subsists in the Catholic Church. This is logical. If there is only one Savior, there must be only one church. I respect and acknowledge the many good things that exist in other Christian churches, but I want to live and die in the one that Christ founded. I've even had times when I've been invited to the home of a Christian or someone from another denomination, and they asked me for confession, and when I asked them, "But are you Catholic? Are you Christian? What are you?" And they tell me, "Look, Father, any church is good for living, but for dying, only the Catholic Church." I was Catholic. I want to return, even if it's just for the last days of my life. I want absolution. I want the Eucharist. Second, I am Catholic because my church is a family. There are those who say, "I am a Bible Christian and I don't need the church." But this is a huge mistake, because being Christian means living in communion with others. God wants us to help each other on the path to salvation. Yahweh told Noah to build an ark, and everyone inside was saved. If you read the first letter of St. Peter, 3:20, Noah was saved with his family. That's why the ark is a symbol of the church. The Israelites were saved together with Moses as their leader and guide. The church, which is the new people of God. If you think you can cross the desert alone, using only your own interpretation of the Bible as your map, don't blame God if you get lost. That's why Christ didn't write a book, but instead founded a church. And that's why St. Paul doesn't call the church the Jesus Club, but the body of Christ. So that you understand that by separating yourself from his church, you separate yourself from Christ. You're not just leaving a club. Read the Gospel of John 15:1-6. Third, I am Catholic because in the church I know with certainty the doctrine of Christ. Total, complete. Christ commanded his apostles to teach all of his doctrine to everyone. All of it to everyone, all the time. Read Matthew 28:16-20. And he asked us to listen to them. Whoever listens to you, listens to me. Whoever rejects you, rejects me. Read Luke 10:16. Today there are many who preach Christ, and like St. Paul, we rejoice. But we want to listen only to those whom Christ sent. These are the apostles and their legitimate successors. Fourth, my church is the house of God. I know some Protestant churches that are very large and beautiful, I'd even say gorgeous, and Christ can be present there if they gather in his name, Matthew 18:20. Wherever two are gathered in my name, there I am, but I wouldn't trade them for the quiet, poor, small church in my hometown, because their Christ is truly present under the appearances of bread and wine, the Eucharistic species. There, I can talk to God like a friend, because he is present there. Read Exodus 33:11. Some people say that all churches are the same, and that's true, but only on the outside. Inside, in my church, the sanctuary lamp is lit, the lamp of the Blessed Sacrament, the lamp that symbolizes the presence of God. Read 1 Samuel 3:3. That's why St. Paul rightly says that the church is the house of the living God. Read Timothy 3:15. I am not willing to leave the house of God to go to the neighbor's house, even if it's bigger, prettier, the singing.

is better, or it's more beautiful, but where my living God is not present. Fifth, I am Catholic because it is the only living church and it offers me God as the bread of life. I don't want Christ to reproach me, as he said to the Pharisees, "You search the scriptures, but you do not want to come to me to have life." Read John 5:39 through 40. He invites me. I am the bread of life. Whoever comes to me, I will never cast out. John 6:34 through 37. All Christian churches search the scriptures like the Pharisees, and everyone claims to be right. That's why they can't agree. That's why they're different. The Lutheran, the Calvinist, Zwingli's, the Anglican, the Christians, not to mention other sects, the Jehovah's Witnesses, the Mormons. They all use the name and image of Christ, but they do not follow him. They search the scriptures like the Pharisees, but only the Catholic Church offers me Christ, the bread of life. John 6:55-58. If Christ left me the Eucharist as a memorial of his love, how could I ever forget his love? There's no doubt that all churches preach beautiful things about Christ. But what do they give me that is worth more than receiving Christ in the Eucharist? Read the Catechism of the Catholic Church, number 1380. What do they give me that is worth more than receiving Christ in the Eucharist? Good preachers everywhere. Everywhere. Banquets everywhere. Friendship. You don't even need a church for that. Protection, you can find that anywhere. The Eucharist? Only in the Catholic Church. Sixth, I am Catholic because Christ entrusted me to his mother. The beloved disciple at the foot of the cross represented all Christians. If Christ tells me, "Behold your mother," John 19:27. How could I go to another church that despises her and claims she's just any woman? If St. John took her into his home, how could I go to another church? One that doesn't even let me have a picture of the Blessed Virgin. We already know that the picture isn't a virgin. An image, a painting, an icon, a sculpture, a carving that helps me remember her. Like when I turn on my computer and my mother's photo pops up, I remember her. It's not my mother. It's not my mother. It's a memory, an image that immediately brings my heart to my mother and everything she did for me. It's interesting to understand that. Jesus said, "Mother, behold your son. Woman, behold your son. Son, there is your mother." He never said, "Mary, I leave you with John. John, you stay with Mary." He spoke to us about the mother and the son. Jesus didn't give out special gifts. He didn't leave the Eucharist for just one person. He didn't teach the Our Father to just one person and say, "Only you will pray it." He didn't baptize just one or five people and tell them, "You five will be the only five baptized in all of humanity." No, everything Jesus did was to go, to send, to evangelize, to bring it, to baptize, to convert, to teach everyone the Eucharist for everyone. My mother said to him, "Son," and John was there representing all of us, just like the 12 at the Eucharist, just like in so many other miracles. He left her for us. I am the son and she is the mother. Seventh, I am Catholic out of love for the truth. According to the Protestant principle of private interpretation of Scripture, everyone can teach their own opinion. I respect other people's opinions, but Christ is the truth, not an opinion.
opinion leads

to. Confusion and division, while truth leads to the only certainty, to have an opinion. Today we live in a world where, before, only the intelligent, only the educated, only those who could read, only those who had access to university would give their opinions. Ever since social media exists, we all give our opinions, anyone, even about things we know nothing about. They even ask you if it would be feasible to build a building right here in front. I say yes. Have you already investigated the land? Do you know how deep you have to go? How much space does it need to have? How many minimum hectares are needed so the streets, the water tanks, this, that, the soccer field, or whatever you're going to build will fit? No, I think we could build the city stadium right here in front. Come on, don't give your opinion if you don't know. Ever since social media exists, thank you. Now everything is up for debate. Medicine, architecture, politics, everything is debatable. Even religion. This is what the Protestant principle did. The only certainty is Christ. Christ established his church as the pillar and foundation of the truth. Read Timothy 3:15. That's why the Catholic Church is the teacher of truth, and its mission is to explain and teach. Only the truth that is Christ matters, not even the opinions of some priest or religious sister who might not have studied, nor do we teach anything other than what is in the gospel as it is, and 2,000 years of Catholic doctrine. Jesus said to Peter, "What you bind on earth will be bound in heaven. What you loose on earth will be loosed in heaven." He gave that power to him alone. So, to explain and teach only the truth that is Christ. We do not deny that there are many elements of truth in other Christian churches. But remember, a piece of mirror can very well reflect the light of the sun, but that doesn't mean I'm going to leave the sun to keep its reflection. 8. I am Catholic because I am inspired by the testimony of its saints, the heroism of its martyrs, the multitude of its virgins, and the zeal of its preachers, the love of its missionaries. There are those who try to confuse us by mentioning the bad popes, the bad priests, the Inquisition, and so on. I answer them this way. Show me a church that has more martyrs who have given their lives for Christ, more missionaries who have preached the gospel, more women consecrated to the service of the poor, and I will go with that church. The silence of those who hear this is eloquent. They don't exist. In fact, all Christian churches come from the Catholic Church. We all had the same one root. Later, because of selfishness, pride, disagreements, or whatever the reason, people started to separate. If it's in the Catholic Church where I see Christ's power the strongest, Christ's grace the most abundant, his holiness the most attractive and engaging, his charity the most effective. These things run through my mind as I speak. The Lazalians, the Jesuits, the Dominicans, the Franciscans, Mother Teresa of Calcutta, the Piarists, with the amount of work they've done over 2,000 years. Some of their men and women have made mistakes. Yes, I have too, and so have you. We've all made mistakes. But where else do you find more saints? The Carmelites and many others I can't recall, the Augustinians. Their most appealing holiness, their most effective charity. All those dedicated to education, to hospitals, to prisons, caring for women who have gone astray in life, not to mention men who have gone astray in life. That's why I am and want to continue being Catholic. 9th. I am Catholic because Christ is

not like divisions and wants all of us united to form one flock under one shepherd. The sectarian first sows doubt and distrust, then cuts and separates, and finally monopolizes. Jesus Christ wants unity. Read John 17, 21, 23. Because unity is a symbol of charity. He prayed for charity. Holy Father, keep in your name those whom you have given me, so that they may be one as we are one. I do not pray only for them, but also for those who will believe in me through their word, so that they may be one. How many prayers do you know that Jesus made? He taught us the Our Father. In Gethsemane, he was praying, Father, if it is possible, let this cup pass from me, but not as I will, but as you will. What other prayers? There are practically none, except in the Gospel of John. From chapter 13, 14, and more specifically from 15, after the washing of the feet, the Last Supper, Jesus begins to pray. Not like when he told us, when you pray, pray like this. No, he didn't teach us the Our Father then. No, he began to pray, to speak with his Father in front of the apostles. Father, may they be one, just as you and I are one. Read it. You'll see how many things he asks the Father for. Our Lord wants there to be one flock and one shepherd in his church. John 10, 16. He entrusted his sheep and lambs to Peter. Feed my sheep, feed my lambs. John 21, 15, 17. If you are a sheep of Christ, let yourself be shepherded by the pastor appointed by Christ. He wants us to be united and not divided into a multitude of churches tailored to the consumer, where everyone can believe more or less in some things, and in some ways we are similar. In other ways, we differ. Read the Catechism of the Catholic Church, number 820. The apostles, those who knew, touched, ate, and drank with Christ, urge us to unity. One single body and not divided members, one single spirit and not many spirits. One single hope, one single Lord, one single faith, one single baptism, one single God and Father. Ephesians 4:4. There are some Christians who say they only accept the Bible and appoint themselves as pastors with the right to form their own flock, create their own hope, invent their own faith, and establish their own baptism. And ultimately, they do not accept any authority other than that of their own reason and judgment to interpret the Bible. Even though the Apostle St. Peter clearly stated that no passage of Scripture is left to one's own will, to one's own interpretation. 10th, why? Because I am Catholic, because my parents baptized me. I am Catholic because my parents baptized me. It's true, I'm not ashamed, because a parent always wants what's best for their children. Some people inherit money, I inherited faith, and I wouldn't trade it for anything. Not for anything in the world. It's like nowadays we should all get baptized at 20 so everyone can choose whatever they want. When I love a son or a daughter with all my heart, I give them the best food, the best things, everything I can, the best affection, the best hugs, the best, the one true faith. I don't just say anything goes. A 10th. I am Catholic by the grace of God. The Catholic faith is a talent that God gave you, and he will ask you to account for it. You are to blame if you lose it through your own negligence. Matthew 25, 24, 28.
That's why Jesus says, "He who perseveres to the end will be saved." Matthew 10:22. The Pope said it recently in these words: "If faith is a talent from God to bring others closer to faith, that's why I give you several pieces of advice. These are the counsels of St. John Paul II. Well, they're also the advice of other priests, but based on what John Paul II said. Faith is a talent. First, study the faith. The Catholic Church is not afraid of the truth. Study it. The only thing it fears is ignorance. Martin used to sell stones in the desert to collectors. One day, a geologist came into this shop to buy a souvenir for his children. He picked one that caught his eye and asked, "How much is this?" "They're all $20. But since that one isn't very pretty, I'll sell it for 10. The customer paid the price and went to the bank to deposit it. It was a raw sapphire worth over $1 million, but he didn't know its value. Steady your faith. Not all are the same. Not all are worth the same. Not all have the priceless, immeasurable treasure of the Eucharist. Second piece of advice, practice it. Many people change their faith because they never practiced it. Faith doesn't take hold. It only excites those who live it. That's why there's a saying that's been around for many years, an ignorant Catholic. Soon becomes a Protestant. A Catholic who doesn't practice is sure to become a Protestant. Along these same lines, John Paul II told us, one of the reasons that can lead people to accept the propositions of these new religious movements is the lack of coherence with which some Christians live out their commitment, and also the desire for a more fervent Christian life, which they hope to experience in a particular sect, when the community they attend is not very committed. But this is a deception. The inner discomfort mentioned earlier is overcome through true inner conversion, according to the gospel, and not by joining these kinds of groups thoughtlessly. In short, what the Pope means is, since I didn't find what I was looking for in the Catholic Church, I leave and go to a group that actually practices. The Pope tells us, you should practice. As our Lord Jesus Christ said to St. Francis of Assisi, rebuild my church, don't switch churches. And third piece of advice, share it. Also from John Paul II, faith grows stronger when you share it. The strength of sects lies in the silence and passivity of Catholics. The truth doesn't need shouting or a big fuss, it stands on its own. It's enough to preach it clearly and with conviction. Become a full-time evangelizer, sharing with your friends, at home, at work, wherever, your knowledge and your testimony. Share it through your own life. There are two ways to share the faith: with my words, and best of all, with my actions. Of course, through the liturgy, the Mass. My words, my actions, sacraments. I'll finish by reminding you that the Second Vatican Council recognizes that outside the Catholic Church there are many elements of holiness and truth, and we feel united with those brothers and sisters in Christ. This is stated in Lumen Gentium, Chapter 8. But with equal firmness, it affirms that the fullness of grace and truth was entrusted to the Catholic Church, and to this Church were given all the goods of the New Covenant, Unitatis Redditi Gratio 3. All teach truths, some less, others more, some churches more, but the Catholic Church is the one that leads to the complete truth, Lumen Gentium 4. She

by the will of Christ is the teacher of truth, Dignitatis Humani 14. Everything is in the council. The church recognizes that there are many who honor the Holy Eucharist as the rule of faith and life, Lumen Gentium 15, but it affirms that this scripture is united with tradition and the magisterium. As stated a moment ago, they honor sacred scripture as the norm of faith and life, Lumen Gentium 15. But the church also affirms that this scripture is linked to tradition and the magisterium, so that neither can exist without the others. From Iberbaum X. Like the great masterpieces of the Church of Christ, everyone imitates it, but no one equals or surpasses it, because it is the work of Christ. Keep in mind that before scripture, there was tradition and the magisterium. Before scripture, there were the apostles, the disciples, oral transmission, the teachings of the apostles. Only after many more years was it put into writing. So, which is more important? All three go hand in hand. They cannot exist alone. One cannot exist without the other. If I mention scripture to you, well, who wrote it? If I mention tradition to you, well, where did it end up? We need scripture. The magisterium, what is the magisterium based on? You can't separate tradition, magisterium, and scripture. Let's finish with a short prayer. In which we ask our Lord, Lord Jesus, do not let the crows of doubt eat the seed of faith that you planted in my heart. Let it not be choked by the thorns of my own passions, but through study and witness, let it take root in my heart and bear much fruit. So be it. Share all of this so that there isn't a single Catholic who, deep down, could say, the truth is, I don't know why I'm Catholic. Why are you Catholic? Because I was baptized. Because my parents are Catholic. But what do you believe in? And all of this. This is what we have to believe in. May God always bless you, and let's do all the good we can.

Here at St. Elizabeth Seton, we're blessed to be able to pray with you, to pray for peace. Jesus himself says that he offers a peace that the world can't bring. So we not only pray for an end to war and end to violence, into oppression and into everything that offends the dignity and value of human life that God so sacredly created, but we also pray for that peace that comes from Jesus Christ, the peace of knowing that he's the Lord of our lives and that he has conquered death and that God loves us more than we can possibly imagine. That's the ultimate message of peace that Jesus gives to each and every one of us. And so we're blessed to be with you and for you today, praying for God's peace to be with us all.

0: Absolutely, yeah, definitely important to be connected to the Eucharist and reminded of the true presence of God in our day-to-day life and really focus our lives on God and the presence of the Eucharist.
1: We came here because we wanted to see Jesus. We wanted to bring the kids to see Jesus. We want to make Jesus a part of their lives.

0: What I feel today is just inspired by being here and seeing the community come out and show their faith in the presence of God.
1: It was just great to see everybody come together, just filled with love and filled with Jesus.

0: I came here today as a reminder to remind myself of God's presence in the Eucharist and how I can center my life and myself and my family through God's presence in the Eucharist.
1: Very, very important. Yes, yeah. Especially for our children, to show them that they can see God's love and that He can be personally involved in their lives.

Dear children, once again today I give thanks to the Almighty for being with you and for being able to guide you toward the God of love and peace. The ideologies that destroy you and your spiritual life are fleeting. I call you, little children, return to God, because with God you have a future and eternal life. Thank you for having responded to my call.

In a world lack of values, hope is the way to find God, to find ourselves. We must keep values, the love for God, and defend life and the families. The time is now. What make U.S. free? The truth. God is truth. God is real and we have to believe it. We can only find the fullness of liberty through faith in the one true God in His Bible. His mother Virgin Mary points her fingers to heaven. Her faith is the exemplar faith of the Bible, in Jesus Christ. As we put faith in God, He will give us wisdom. Our Lady is giving us this wisdom to live in this agitated world. Without faith, it falls apart. Our Creator gave us the Ten Commandments. With them we can be as He created us to be. In following these commandments we find freedom from sin in Christ. Morality starts internally with the gospel. An evangelist has to preach the message that transforms. This world needs a free civilization, ruled with laws and order of love, mercy, justice, and grace. We must concern ourselves with educating our children, preparing them as they will be the next generation that will have the world in their hands. You are now the beacon of truth. Always carrying on the truth of Christ, WHO comes to save all humanity. Maria Vision USA.

0: God bless everyone. It's good to be here with you. I'm open to receive the questions that the Lord is placing in your heart. The purpose is that we all seek to have a deeper relationship with our Lord in these times that are really decisive, times of great confusion in the world, even confusion in many in the church. But the Lord God is faithful, and if we seek, we shall find. So I have a few questions that already have come up, and I'll be happy to respond. And if you have any others, if I don't know the answer, I will definitely pray and look for the answers as much as I can. So the first question here is, are we supposed to love our enemies? Well, the simple answer is yes. And that's not controversial, right, for any Christian, because the Lord said it, love your enemies. So really the challenge is not to answer that question, because it's definitely yes, but how do we love our enemies? So the person asks, even pedophiles and rapists? And what's the best way to do this? Well, the answer is yes, yes, and yes. Now, what is the best way to do this? There's only one way, and that is submitting our hearts to the Holy Spirit, because you and I cannot do this. Nobody can. That's why we need Jesus. That's why we need a Savior. So if you find that it's not possible for you to do this, good. That's a good first step. Now you and I have to recognize, Lord, I cannot do this. Give me the grace. But then we need faith. So how do we do this? I keep on getting answers now here. Yep. Okay, fine. So let me finish the first one, and then we'll go to that one, okay?
1: All right, thank you, Father.
0: Thank you. So how do we love? We need to have faith. We need to turn to the Lord and ponder the love of Christ at the cross. He immersed himself in this challenge, this suffering, this passion for sinners, for all of us. Yes, even for pedophiles and rapists. Does that show that Jesus is saying it's okay to be a pedophile? It's okay to be a rapist? Absolutely not. Look at what it cost him. So he's revealing at the cross how serious sin is. It brings great suffering. It brings death. However, Jesus confronts this with supernatural love, but a love expressed from a human heart, because he's human as well as divine. And this is the way he overcomes Satan. So we're only human, we're not divine, but if we're connected with Christ, we have this divine power. And from our human heart,

heart, united with Jesus, we can express and live supernatural love. Now, how does that happen with people who have really offended us greatly? Well, we have to distinguish between the anger, the hate, the bitterness.

the pedophiles and rapists, they're like stabbing Jesus in the heart, pure suffering. And yet he doesn't go into hate and resentment, but he confronts it. He calls sin, sin. The problem we have today is that, oh, we don't know, maybe everything is okay, let's be flexible. No, sin is sin, and it comes from the devil, and it leads to hell. Now, we need God's redemption. We need God's help so that we can turn around. And if we, you and I, turn to the Lord and join Christ, and we choose to love the sinners, we actually are defeating Satan. If we fall into anger and hate, Satan has defeated us, and we become part of the problem, you see? Now, loving does not mean to agree with. I don't agree with pedophiles. I don't agree with rapists. I definitely don't agree with what they're doing. They're people who are oppressed, people who are under the influence of Satan, and we need to pray for them, and that's love. Is to pray for them and to confront them. And if necessary, and they're a danger to society, putting them in prison, that's not hate. That's just a necessary thing that needs to be done to protect society. Okay, so that's a short answer for that question. A very good question. Now, this lady just called and said, is the Catholic faith the only true religion? Well, this really requires a little explanation, okay? We see in the whole history of humanity how God works step by step, right? Revealing himself, okay? So the Second Vatican Council taught us that we can find seeds of truth in different religions. Okay, so different religions have seeds of truth. And certainly anybody who follows their conscience and is seeking the truth, the Holy Spirit will guide them more and more to live in the truth. I have had many examples of that. Jews, Muslims, even atheists who are seeking and demonstrate ethical values. And they have clarity regarding many truths. And sometimes Catholics are not living that. Okay? So truth can be found in any person who follows their conscience. However, in this process of revelation, the fullness of the revelation of the heart of God comes through the heart of Jesus. And so he established on this earth a church, one church, and bestowed it with particular graces and a way of life, right? And the fulfillment of all this process of revelation is Christ himself. He is the fulfillment of revelation, which we are still learning and discovering and developing, right, in our own understanding. So, yes, there is only one religion that is the fullness of revelation, that is the Catholic faith. And others, to some degree, share in the truth, okay? For example, anybody who believes that there's only one God has a fuller revelation than one who believes that there are many gods, right? Now, if you believe in the Trinity, then that's a more profound revelation, Father, Son, Holy Spirit, right? Now, if you believe in the Eucharist, you know that Jesus is present in the Eucharist, then that's another very essential revelation in order to be Catholic. So the simple answer is yes, there's only one church, one religion that has the fullness of revelation. But that doesn't mean that the members of the Catholic Church are fully living their faith. Matter of fact, Catholics have a greater responsibility because to those who more has been given, more will be expected. Okay? So, the next question here, are the

0: amendments still? Okay, I have another question here. Let's see. Hello.
1: Hi. I think I just called, but then it went to voicemail, so I called again. So my question is, are the Ten Commandments and other parts of the old law still part of the new law? If not, why?
0: Yes. Well, again, you see there is a development in Revelation. So the Ten Commandments are the work of God. God gave the Jews the Ten Commandments, and by doing so, formed them into a nation. You know, that's what forms them into a nation, to have this way of life, this clarity about the relationship with God and the relationship with one another. So this is the work of God. And this work of God prepares the way for the coming of the Messiah. Now, Jesus does not abolish the Ten Commandments, so they're still definitely valid today. Every good Catholic should definitely be obedient and fulfill the Ten Commandments. What has happened, though, is that now we have a better understanding of the commandments through the revelation of Jesus. For example, Jesus says, you have heard, do not commit adultery. But I tell you, says Jesus, whoever looks at a woman with in a desire of adultery in his mind is already committing adultery. So what Jesus does is it raises the bar, actually. But he can do that because at the same time, he's infusing us with the Holy Spirit if we want to receive it. There's only one way we can be Christians, right? And that is by the grace of the Holy Spirit. The Spirit makes it possible for love to dwell in our hearts. Christ then becomes present, like St. Paul says to the Corinthians, and then we can live as before was impossible. This is the work of God. So don't try to do it on your own. You have to turn to the Lord and say, Lord, give me this grace to be able to look at my sisters with this respect, with this honor, without lust. And it's a process of dying to the disorders of the flesh so that we can really love one another in a much deeper way. So this is the grace of the work of God. Christianity, it's based on the work of God through redemption. So it's not just demands and laws. It is the Holy Spirit coming to us, making it possible for us to live a new life. And so now the commandments are deeply understood through a Catholic mind if we let the Holy Spirit do it.

There's another question here. Why does God make us suffer? God does not make us suffer. God did not cause suffering. God did not invent the cross. Suffering is the result of man's rebellion against God. We, human beings, produce suffering. Okay? In matter of fact, it has been the call of the church from the beginning to alleviate suffering. For example, Padre Pio, he invested a lot of effort to found a hospital in next to his convent in Pietrelcina that is called the hospital was to alleviate human suffering, okay? But he himself suffered a lot. He suffered the stigmata. So what is going on? Well, John Paul II taught us that Jesus did not give us a philosophical explanation of suffering. Rather, he came and he suffered with us. So if we want to understand how God sees suffering, you have to look at Jesus and see how he did all he could to alleviate the suffering of others. He healed people, right? But at the same time, he was willing to suffer for the others. So suffering is caused by sin, by evil, and Jesus confronts evil and is willing to bring suffering upon himself to alleviate the suffering of others. So why is there suffering to begin with? That's a work of the enemy, to which we have said yes. We allowed it to invade the world, and Jesus comes to turn suffering, which is already there, which is caused by the devil and by our cooperation, to turn it into an opportunity to defeat Satan. So if you and I choose to be committed to love, and we continue to love in face of suffering, we don't run away, but we choose to do what is right, right? Then we're going to suffer, but we're going to be transformed through suffering into union with Christ. In fact, the deepest intimacy with Christ occurs when we are willing to suffer for love. But isn't that true also here on earth among us individuals? If you suffer for the sake of another person, or if somebody suffers for your sake, that's going to be the deepest way that that person is going to be close to you. You know, that's why St. Louis de Montfort said, "Lord, you have many friends at the time of the banquet, but very few at the time of the cross." And so we all want to have friends that accompany us, especially in our suffering. That's when you know you're real friends. You know, you're bankrupt, you have nothing to offer financially or anything else, and they're still there with you. That person loves you. And so whoever loves you when you're down, whoever is willing to suffer with you, that person really loves you. And so what I'm saying is that suffering, which is objectively something that is bad, if we confront the challenge and are present with the one who suffers, or we suffer for the one we love, we're going to become deeply united with that person. We're going to defeat the plan of the devil, and suffering becomes a victory for
for us who believe in the Lord. Okay?

Okay, here we go. Another one. How do I answer this? Hello? Hello? Doesn't seem to be anybody there. There's another question here. If I can pray to God about anything I want, what is the purpose of praying to saints and Mary and asking them to pray for me? That's a very good question too. And the answer is basically because the Lord taught us to do that, to pray for one another. And we see it already happening in the New Testament, right? Where even St. Paul asks for prayers. So why do we pray for one another? Because the Lord loves to see the members of his body helping one another. You see, it's not the head over there and the members over here. We're all one. So when I pray for somebody, I'm praying united with Christ. Christ is in me praying for that person. And God wants this kind of unity. He wants to work through us. You know, God, it's amazing, but God has made himself need us, right? Why did St. Francis Xavier had to go to India and evangelize? God could have done it himself, right? But he made us his body and has given us this dignity and this responsibility to co-work with him. And what we do is going to do a lot of good. And what we don't do, or the bad that we do, is going to be also harmful, right? So we have a great responsibility because we are co-workers with God. And we pray for one another. We help one another. Those who are in heaven are also supporting us. And we are all one great family. You know, the church triumphant in heaven, the church militant on earth, we're one family helping one another. And God delights in that. It's almost like if you think about parents, don't they love to see their sibling, the children helping each other and loving each other? And they may even allow the older brothers to have more experience to help the younger ones in things they could do themselves. I mean, the parents could do it, but they delight to see brothers helping each other, right? So God is the same. You know, God loves to see the body, the family, us, loving, caring, being responsible for one another. One of the tragedies that we're facing today is this excessive individualism. I just care for myself, my things. This is not Christian. So yes, we help one another in practical ways and also in spiritual ways by praying for one another, but everything needs to be done in Christ. You know, when St. Paul was persecuting the Christians and Jesus appeared to him resurrected, and Jesus said, "Why are you persecuting me?" Well, he was persecuting Christians, but Jesus said, "Why are you persecuting me?" Because whoever persecutes the Christians is persecuting Jesus. We're one. So those Christians, when they're praying, and they actually prayed for St. Paul and blessed them, right, and baptized them, it was Christ doing it through those members of the body. I think I have one more question here. Where do we find the kingdom of God? It's very clear in Scripture that the kingdom of God is at hand. What does that mean? Well, Jesus says that because he is the king. So whoever is united with the king
is in the kingdom of God. It's partaking of the kingdom of God. So to be in the kingdom is to be in communion, to be in grace, in the grace of God, be in communion with God, submissive to his authority through love. And this kingdom is manifest in the church through those who are living the Christian life. Okay, and the church is meant to be, in as much as we are church, we are manifesting the kingdom of God to the world. So one of the tragedies today is if we instead present sin and scandal, we're doing a great injustice to God, because the bride is being stained by all our sins. The bride is the church, okay? And in spite of all that, the Lord continues to be present in the church. The word of God still proclaimed. Forgiveness of sins continues to go on. The Eucharist is present every time we celebrate the Holy Mass. And so the kingdom of God is at hand, is here. In the midst of this drama, this huge apocalyptic spiritual battle that we're going through, the kingdom of God is within you. God is living in you if you are receptive to faith.

0: Here comes another one. Hello.
1: How are you, Father? I have a question.
0: Okay, sure.
1: I don't understand why there's like evil on the world. Like, why does God allow evil to happen? I don't understand. Can you explain to me?
0: Well, that's a very good question. You know, philosophers and theologians have been grappling with that always, right? And it's called the mystery of iniquity. Why is there evil in the world? And again, you know, John Paul II, our great Saint Holy Pope, said, Jesus did not give us a philosophical, intellectual explanation. Instead, he came and he suffered with us. And that should be our strength and consolation. God did not stay out there in heaven watching this disaster that we have created, but he actually came in to redeem us and to be with us, to strengthen us in this battle. One thing that might help you is to understand that we have free will. We have free will. You know what that means? We can choose good or bad. Okay? And when we do good, that is going to have a lot of good consequences. You know, people, I hear stories about people.

0: people helping each other, opening doors so good things can happen to others. You know, that is amazing. But what about when we choose to do evil? That also has consequences and influence. That's a free choice. And God made us free. If we were not free, there would not be any sin, there would not be any suffering, but then we would not be really human beings. We will not have any dignity. We will be like puppets, right?
1: Yes.
0: You know, I'm just a puppet and I don't know what I'm doing. I'm just being. So once you have freedom and you can think on your own and you can decide on your own, you have great opportunities, but you also have great challenges. And there's going to be a lot of good, but also a lot of bad. And that's the spiritual battle that we're in. So we have a little period of time here on earth where you and I and everybody else can choose to be loving, to do right, to suffer with Christ the difficulties and the injustices of this world, but always know that it's only going to be for a little while, because the Lord will manifest his triumph in a definitive way, okay? And he says it very clearly, you know, the goats are going to be put to the left and the sheep to the right. There's going to be a judgment, and that's going to be then eternity, an eternal decision, okay? So it's pretty crazy to think that people are so blind to be selfish, to be doing evil, to be disregarding the ways of God and forfeiting their whole eternity by choosing to do evil, okay? So, but the Lord said, okay, I'm going to give you a time for you to decide. And it grieves my heart, you know, in this time, people are going to hurt each other. People are going to make other people suffer. But that's going to be necessary because there's going to be freedom. But I'm going to tell you, now at the end, those who do evil will be separated from those who do good, and each one will go to their own destiny for eternity. Okay, so think about it. This is a little time. It seems to us sometimes very long, but life is very short. This is an opportunity for us to love, to give our lives. And you know what? I'm telling you something. Those who suffer united with Christ experience here on earth already a joy, a peace. That is,
1: thank you, Father.
0: Yeah, that is really amazing. You know, think about all the saints who suffer greatly, where they were insulted, they were rejected, they were beaten, but they knew they were doing this with Christ. They had this assurance of who the Lord is in their lives because they knew Christ. And they were happy to be able to suffer for the sake of Christ. So I'm telling you something. Happiness is not to be absent of suffering. Happiness is to live in love, even if you have to suffer. Okay?
1: Yes. Thank you, Father.
0: Thank you. God bless you.
1: God bless you. Thank you, Father.
0: Thank you. Okay. I think that was, there's another one here. Oh, no, I already answered, but yeah, why do we pray to Mary and to the saints? Oops. Hello.
2: Hi, Father. This is Mary from Maria Vision.
0: Okay.
2: I have a question for you from someone on YouTube.
0: Okay.
2: Okay, so Antoinette asked you to talk about the purple scapular and if it's acceptable in the church.
0: Sure.
2: Okay, thank you, Father.
0: You know, there are different scapulars because the Blessed Mother in different apparitions has given us different scapulars. And this is the richness of the church. And so it's not that one is necessarily better than the other. It's like, you know, you have different apparitions of Mary, right? Our Lady of Guadalupe in Mexico.

Our Lady of Lourdes in France, and Our Lady of Pilar in Spain, and so on. You know, Our Lady of Suyapa in Honduras. And what is this? What's going on? Well, Mary wants to be close to people in different countries, and she likes to come to them in a way that is easier for them to recognize her because of their customs and traditions and language. So if she's going to appear to Juan Diego, she would speak his language, right? If she appears to Bernadette, she spoke the dialect of that area in the Pyrenees in France. So what I'm saying is Mary is the mother of all the children. She likes to be close and adapt to their culture and language, just like the church has to do. You know, we adapt because all cultures and languages are called to be part of the body, the church. And I don't know too much about the purple scapular particularly, but all the scapulars that are blessed and approved by the church have the same essential purpose. You know what a scapular is? It's like a mini habit. The monks have a large habit that they wear in the monasteries, but when Mary gave Simon Stock the scapular that the Carmelites use, she told him to wear this tiny scapular as a sign of consecration. So by wearing the scapular, it's a sign. I am a daughter or a son of Mary, and I want to walk this journey in Christ with her, because no one loves God like Mary. I'm talking about no created human being, you know? Jesus is not a created person. He's divine. He's God. So among all the created human beings, Mary is the one who was immaculate, was full of the grace, the presence of the Holy Spirit. So we want to walk with her the journey. We want to go with her to Jesus, to Calvary. And the scapular is a sign of that consecration, that commitment that we wear usually inside our shirt. I have mine over here somewhere. I have the Sacred Heart scapular. So, whatever sign you wear, a Sacred Heart or the scapular of the Blessed Mother, they're signs that remind you, I belong to Jesus. I want to think, I want to act always in love, in communion with him. Okay? Someone writes here, I was praying the rosary recently, and suddenly I felt a fluttering, as if a bird was near me. Well, there was no animal nearby. Can you please explain the physical sensations in prayer? Well, those physical sensations are called consolations. And they're beautiful and they're good. God gives us consolations to help us, especially when we're beginners. You know, it's like falling in love and you feel all this fluttering and, like, you know, very beautifully explained. It's like a bird, like a butterfly. Yeah, you love to go to the prayer group. You love to go to Mass. And what happens after a while? That begins to go away. Okay, I'm in one question, another one's coming in. So give me a second, let me finish this one. So consolations are usually temporary. Enjoy them.

give thanks to God for them, but be aware that they may disappear. And God allows them to disappear so that we don't get stuck just loving the consolation and we go deeper. Because God is not just a consolation. It's a deep relationship with Him personally that needs to grow. And it actually grows more in what is called desolations. So we get consolations and then the Lord takes them away and He says, okay, I want you now to go through this time that is dry. You don't feel anything. It's not like before, but I'm still here. And actually He's going to bring you to a deeper relationship into His heart through the desolation. So we need both, you know, and it's God the one who knows when you need one and when it's time for the other. The point is that through it all, you persevere through allowing your will to say yes to God. Lord, I don't understand. I don't feel anything. I get bored in prayer, but I'm here and I still choose to love you. So the part that we have to do with our will is to constantly consent to the way of Christ. Yes, Lord, here I am. I love you. Thy kingdom come, live in me, and choose to continue. And that's faith, you know, like Abraham, like Mary, they didn't always experience consolations, but they always chose to walk with faith. Okay?

0: So is there another one here?
1: Yes, hello.
0: Yes.
1: Hello, I just wanted to say that I think what you're doing is great. I think it's a great ministry. And I hope God blesses you
0: Thank
1: and
0: you.
1: All the people doing this ministry.
0: Thank you so much. And I hope the Lord blesses you abundantly. And don't give up. I'm telling you and everyone that's listening, we're heading towards very difficult times, very, very difficult times. And I think our country and the world is still in denial. And we are just overtaken with fear because of the virus and other things. And fear confuses our discernment. And we start acting in ways that are not of God. So we have to be very focused in the Lord and not live by fear, but live by faith. And the St. John tells us that love casts out fear. You know, remember how many times, you know, John Paul told us so many times, do not be afraid. You know why he said that so many times? Because he was very prophetic. He knew what was coming. And it's only beginning. You see the tyranny growing in the United States and throughout the world with clamping down on all the civic liberties that we should have as human beings. You know, the confusion, the deception that's going on in the media, the way that even in great schools, they are brainwashing the children, scandalizing them, introducing

0: reducing them to sexual images and fantasies at early age. This is the scandal that Jesus said, woe to those who scandalize one of the children, right? Better for them not to have been born, Jesus says. So we're living all this, and people seem to be, many people at least, very complacent, not realizing the seriousness of the spiritual battle that we're living. And unfortunately, so many Catholics are confused themselves. There was a poll taken recently. I hope it's not true, but according to this poll, the majority of Catholics no longer believe that Jesus Christ is truly in the Eucharist, that the Eucharist is truly Jesus Christ. And we need to understand, if we don't believe this, we have lost our faith. We're no longer Catholic, you know? And you have then so many Catholics who believe, oh, abortion, well, you know, it's a person's choice, you know? To kill an innocent child is not just a choice, it's murder, you know? And for those who have gone through the tragedy of abortion, we need to love them, to have mercy, to help them recover. But we can't continue to be deceived about what's going on. So unfortunately, among Catholics, we don't want to talk about these things anymore. You know, we have tended to adapt to the culture. But the Lord did not.
1: That's why this minute.
0: Yeah. Hello? I think I lost you. I'm so sorry. I don't know if I ran out of time, or maybe someone from Maria Vision can let me know. What are we

0: Well, I don't know if I'm still on or not, or what happened. Okay, here I have a call. Hello, God bless you. Hello.
1: Hello, yes, sir. I think the call cut, but I just want to say that for the reason that you were saying that we need to, you know, give love to the people that have gone through these horrors of abortion and other things, I just wanted to say that that's why the ministry that you do with Maria Vision is very great, and I think it's really important to get to these lost souls, and that's why I just wanted to say God bless you all and your ministry.
0: Thank you. How old are you?
1: I'm 19.
0: Praise be the Lord, you see, because some people get down and, this, you know, the youth is lost and everything. Here you go, a 19-year-old young man who loves the Lord, who's seeking to live his faith. So, my brother, may the Lord bless you and persevere.
1: Thank you.
0: Thank you. Bye-bye.
1: Bye-bye.
0: Hello, God bless you.
2: Hi, Father, it's Mary again from Maria Vision. You have a question, and all it says is, "Hi, Father, I have been hurt by the church recently. I've experienced some trauma. How can I move forward in my healing process?"
0: Well, I'm glad, first of all, that you had the openness to call and say that. Many, many people have been hurt by priests, by bishops, etc. And it's real and it's painful. However, we need to keep our eyes on Jesus, okay? Look in the history of the church, how many saints were hurt by the church, even persecuted by their own brothers and sisters. You know, the first one now suddenly comes to my mind is John of the Cross. He was imprisoned by his confreres in his friary, in his convent, and he had to escape out from through a window, right? It's just one example. There's so many others. But persevere. Keep on looking at Jesus. Keep on loving the church. Remember, the devil wants that wound to be infected. What does that mean? Well, you have received a wound, it's real, but then the devil wants to fill you with hate, with anger, with resentment, with cynicism. That's the devil. And then he wins you over, and that's what he wants. But instead, if you look at Jesus and you suffer well with him, and we still speak the truth, there is things wrong. We do what we need to do to confront them, but with love and with a pure heart. And then that is pure suffering, distinguished from a suffering that has become infected by the devil, you see? So if you're living it with pure suffering, you're resembling, you are Christ on earth. You are the presence of Christ suffering with him, this terrible situations. And by doing so, you are helping to restore the church, because you are the church as well. See, you are a member of the church and you're being sanctified through this trial. And remember that if you believe what the Lord promised, you still continue to love the church in spite of what members have done. Think about Mary. I always like to think about this. Why did Mary stay at Calvary? People were blaspheming, insulting her, obviously insulting her son. It was a most bitter, evil environment. People were challenging Jesus, "Get down from the cross if you are the Messiah." The disciples, except John, they were all gone out of fear, left the Lord alone. Mary could have been filled with lots of bitterness and hate and said, the heck with the church, right? But what did she do? She remained. Why? You know why? Because Jesus was there. And you know why? Because John, Mary Magdalene, and the other women who were there, they were the faithful remnant that persevered through the tribulation of Calvary. And that's what you and I are called to do. And so don't let anybody dissuade you from the fact that you are church. Just as much as a bishop or a priest, you have a different ministry, different function, but you are church, and you're going to be at the foot of the cross, united with Jesus through all this suffering, and the truth will prevail. No matter how many Catholics join the party line of the world and forsake Christ and join the tyranny that is going on in the world, that's very terrible. But don't lose sight of the fact that the Lord is God, and who's ever faithful to him is participating in the kingdom, even though there may be only a remnant remaining. That's what Benedict XVI, when he was a professor in Bavaria in the 1960s, he had a prophetic sense that the church was going to go through this great tribulation and a very few members will remain. The church was going to be reduced tremendously to this very small group. It's going to be like almost starting over again. Okay. So sometimes it might seem like the bark is about to sink, but the Lord promised that the gates of hell will not prevail. So hang in there. Okay.
2: Thank you so much, Father.
0: God bless you. Don't give up.
2: God bless you too.
0: Bye bye. Ah, yes, so much suffering. But the Lord God is God. So don't suffer and waste it. Joined it with Christ.

0: suffer with him, and your suffering will be transformed into a fusion of love and participation with the very heart of Christ. What a joy. You know, Franz Jagerstatter. Yes, God bless you.
1: Hello, Father. We have, this is from Maria Vision, but we have a live question from Antoinette on YouTube. And she says, I feel our Lord is sent by us receiving his body and blood into our hands. So her question is it okay to receive the Eucharist in the hands?
0: Yes. Unfortunately, some have been saying that Mary has said that you cannot receive in the hand and so on. I think this is a confusion. The church permits receiving in the hand, as it was the custom at the beginning of the church, right? Think about the Last Supper. You think Jesus went to each disciple and gave them the host in their mouth. That's so the church in the Second Vatican Council thought to study again the fathers, the beginning of the church. And so the bottom line is this: receive in the way that for you is most reverent, and your expressing your love and your honor to God, and respect others in the way that they receive. Do not allow the enemy to bring about division about these things, because this is a matter of a discipline of what, doing one way or the other. Is not a matter of a revelation or a dogma. So there could be different ways. As long as the church allows something, we should not condemn it. You know, we should respect the decision of the church and then respect the decision of others. But you also have the freedom of discernment to receive in tongue if that's what gives you most reverence. And the priests should respect your decision, okay? Like if somebody wants to receive kneeling or standing, or somebody, a woman wants to put on a veil or not, why do we allow the devil to divide us about those things? Respect and love your brother and sister in their way of devotion, as long as it is within what is permitted in the church. Furthermore, I would say to you, one time somebody said, well, you know, I don't want to receive in the hands because, you know, the hands are dirty, you know. And what came to my mind was, often the tongue is dirtier than the hand. Perhaps we sin more through the tongue than the hand, right? So again, the bottom line is receive in the way that gives you the greatest devotion. Receive consciously of who you're receiving. If you receive in the hand, do it like the church teaches, make like a cradle. And once you receive it, understand that you have God in your hands, and then very lovingly and tenderly bring him into your mouth. Okay? Are you there?
1: Yes, thank you, Father, for answering.
0: God bless you. Okay. Maria Vision, how are we doing? Are we? Well, I was answering that. I missed a few others.

I think we're done for the day. God bless you, everyone. May the Lord bless you, Father, Son, and Holy Spirit. Amen.

0: On this 22nd Sunday of Ordinary Time, we pray for peace in our world, and we ask for the intercession of the Sacred Heart of Jesus to always watch over us and protect us today and all the days of our lives. Amen.
1: As I hold this torch, we want to ask the Sacred Heart of Jesus for the peace in the world. So I urge all those who are viewing this message to pray for the world peace.
2: One of the most beautiful gifts that Jesus leaves us is the gift of peace. So at the beginning of Mass, that's the greeting that we receive. So the torch that I'm holding today is also a representation, a symbol of peace, you know, the peace that we need in the world, especially through the Sacred Heart of Jesus and Mary. So today, more than ever, may the Sacred Heart of Jesus not only keep us united and together, but also living in peace.

0: the Lord has changed my life, and He's the most important thing in my life. He gives me love, He gives me light, He nurtures my soul, He gives me everything. This is a small representation of what I can give back.
1: There is no better way to celebrate Father's Day than to walk with our Lord.
2: I think right now there's, you know, a lot of anger in the world. And there's not a lot of peace in people's hearts, you know. And there are a lot of protests. But like today, we're not protesting anything. We're proclaiming Jesus Christ crucified, you know, and that He's still here. He's still Emmanuel. He's still

0: I feel like the woman that touched the hem of his garment and was healed.
1: I feel, I guess, humbled to be able to participate in something like this and grateful because, you know, this isn't something that happens all the time, and to be able to be part of it is awesome.
2: Absolutely, 100%. That's where we get nourished. Miracles happen when we adore the Lord, and Jesus is present in the Eucharist. His body, soul, and divinity is truly there. You can go to Lanciano, you can see it yourself. It's amazing. So many Eucharistic miracles have been documented, and it always shows that it's the blood and body of Jesus, well, of our Lord, the flesh from his heart. And so we are walking with Jesus on these streets with his heart.
0: I do, because I think that we're starting to forget that Jesus is our King, and the more that we walk behind him, showing others that he is our King, he will be remembered by some.
2: It's wonderful. It's nourishing. It's a gift to be able to participate.
1: Yeah, I think adoration of the Eucharist is, I think it's probably more important now than ever, because it's the peace that people need to find, and the love, and the answer to the anger that people have in their hearts. It's Jesus in the Eucharist, because he alone is God, and he alone can save us.

He's my Lord and my King. He's the one that I go to whenever I have a trouble, whenever things are going well. He has changed my life. He has changed members of my family's life for the better. He is the truth, the way, and the life. And now I know that. It's a beautiful thing.

Dear children, in this time, as you celebrate All Saints' Day, ask for their intercession and prayers so that, in communion with them, you may find peace. May the saints be your intercessors and examples to follow, so that you may live in holiness. I am with you, and I intercede before God for each one of you. Thank you for having responded to my call.

0: pray for the salvation of this country and the salvation of the world. And you can trust Jesus and Mary.
1: The Holy Rosary, in the name of the Father, and of the Son, and of the Holy Spirit. Amen. Amen. Today we offer the Rosary to the Blessed Mother and her intentions, for the intentions we have in our hearts, for all the souls in purgatory, and for the end of abortion throughout the world. We also pray and offer this Rosary for all those who call our Maria Vision prayer line. I believe in God the Father Almighty, Creator of heaven and earth, and in Jesus Christ, His only Son, our Lord, who was conceived by the Holy Spirit, born of the Virgin Mary, suffered under Pontius Pilate, was crucified, died, and was buried. He descended into hell. The third day He rose again from the dead. He ascended into heaven and sits at the right hand of God the Father Almighty. He shall come again to judge the living and the dead. I believe in the Holy Spirit, the Holy Catholic Church, the communion of saints, the forgiveness of sins, the resurrection of the body, and life everlasting. Amen. Our Father, who art in heaven, hallowed be thy name. Thy kingdom come, thy will be done, on earth as it is in heaven.
2: Give us this day our daily bread, and forgive us our trespasses, as we forgive those who trespass against us. And lead us not into temptation, but deliver us from evil. Amen.
1: Hail Mary, full of grace, the Lord is with thee. Blessed art thou among women, and blessed is the fruit of thy womb, Jesus.
2: Holy Mary, Mother of God, pray for us sinners, now and at the hour of our death. Amen.
1: Hail Mary, full of grace, the Lord is with thee. Blessed art thou among women, and blessed is the fruit of thy womb, Jesus.
2: Holy Mary, Mother of God, pray for us sinners, now and at the hour of our death. Amen.
1: Hail Mary, full of grace, the Lord is with thee. Blessed art thou among women, and blessed is the fruit of thy womb, Jesus.
2: Holy Mary, Mother of God, pray for us sinners, now and at the hour of our death. Amen.
1: Glory be to the Father, and to the Son, and to the Holy Spirit.
2: As it was in the beginning, is now, and ever shall be, world without end. Amen.
1: The first luminous mystery, the baptism of Jesus. After Jesus was baptized, the heavens were opened for him, and he saw the Spirit of God descending like a dove and coming upon him. And a voice came from the heavens saying, "This is my beloved Son, with whom I am well pleased." The fruit of the mystery, openness to the Holy Spirit. Natalie is asking prayers for Elizabeth to not have cancer, as her upcoming test is coming up, that the results may come in negative, and for Sparkle to heal in her eyes. Federico is asking prayers for a 3-year-old boy who is in need of healing, that the Lord may be with him and guide him and be with his family. Patricia is asking prayers for all the people in the world, that the Lord may be with them always and forever. Our Father, who art in heaven, hallowed be thy name. Thy kingdom come, thy will be done, on earth as it is in heaven.
2: Give us this day our daily bread, and forgive us our trespasses, as we forgive those who trespass against us. And lead us not into temptation, but deliver us from evil. Amen.
1: Hail Mary, full of grace, the Lord is with thee. Blessed art thou among women, and blessed is the fruit of thy womb, Jesus.
2: Holy Mary, Mother of God, pray for us sinners, now and at the hour of our death. Amen.
1: Hail Mary, full of grace, the Lord is with thee. Blessed art thou among women, and blessed is the fruit of thy womb, Jesus.
2: Holy Mary, Mother of God, pray for us sinners, now and at the hour of our death. Amen.
1: Hail Mary, full of

0: grace, the Lord is with thee. Blessed art thou among women, and blessed is the fruit of thy womb, Jesus.
1: Holy Mary, Mother of God, pray for us sinners, now and at the hour of our death. Amen.
0: Hail Mary, full of grace, the Lord is with thee. Blessed art thou among women, and blessed is the fruit of thy womb, Jesus.
1: Holy Mary, Mother of God, pray for us sinners, now and at the hour of our death. Amen.
0: Hail Mary, full of grace, the Lord is with thee. Blessed art thou among women, and blessed is the fruit of thy womb, Jesus.
1: Holy Mary, Mother of God, pray for us sinners, now and at the hour of our death. Amen.
0: Hail Mary, full of grace, the Lord is with thee. Blessed art thou among women, and blessed is the fruit of thy womb, Jesus.
1: Holy Mary, Mother of God, pray for us sinners, now and at the hour of our death. Amen.
0: Hail Mary, full of grace, the Lord is with thee. Blessed art thou among women, and blessed is the fruit of thy womb, Jesus.
1: Holy Mary, Mother of God, pray for us sinners, now and at the hour of our death. Amen.
0: Hail Mary, full of grace, the Lord is with thee. Blessed art thou among women, and blessed is the fruit of thy womb, Jesus.
1: Holy Mary, Mother of God, pray for us sinners, now and at the hour of our death. Amen.
0: Hail Mary, full of grace, the Lord is with thee. Blessed art thou among women, and blessed is the fruit of thy womb, Jesus.
1: Holy Mary, Mother of God, pray for us sinners, now and at the hour of our death. Amen.
0: Hail Mary, full of grace, the Lord is with thee. Blessed art thou among women, and blessed is the fruit of thy womb, Jesus.
1: Holy Mary, Mother of God, pray for us sinners, now and at the hour of our death. Amen.
0: Glory be to the Father, and to the Son, and to the Holy Spirit.
1: As it was in the beginning, is now, and ever shall be, world without end. Amen.
0: O my Jesus, forgive us our sins, save us from the fires of hell. Lead all souls to heaven, especially those in most need of thy mercy. Sacred Heart of Jesus,
1: have mercy on us.
0: Immaculate Heart of Mary,
1: pray for us.
0: Saint Joseph,
1: increase our faith.

0: The second luminous mystery, the wedding feast at Cana. His mother said to the servers, "Do whatever he tells you." Jesus told them, "Fill the jars with water." So they filled the jars to the brim. The fruit of the mystery, to Jesus through Mary. Tide is asking prayers for her son, Edward, for his battle against alcoholism, for the Lord to send someone to help her and her son. John is asking prayers for the Brine's family. Our Father who art in heaven, hallowed be thy name. Thy kingdom come, thy will be done, on earth as it is in heaven.
1: Give us this day our daily bread, and forgive us our trespasses, as we forgive those who trespass against us. And lead us not into temptation, but deliver us from evil. Amen.
0: Hail Mary, full of grace, the Lord is with thee. Blessed art thou among women, and blessed is the fruit of thy womb, Jesus.
1: Holy Mary, Mother of God, pray for us sinners, now and at the hour of our death. Amen.
0: Hail Mary, full of grace, the Lord is with thee. Blessed art thou among women, and blessed is the fruit of thy womb, Jesus.
1: Holy Mary, Mother of God, pray for us sinners, now and at the hour of our death. Amen.
0: Hail Mary, full of grace, the Lord is with thee. Blessed art thou among women, and blessed is the fruit of thy womb, Jesus.
1: Holy Mary, Mother of God, pray for us sinners, now and at the hour of our death. Amen.
0: Hail Mary, full of grace, the Lord is with thee. Blessed art thou among women, and blessed is the fruit of thy womb, Jesus.
1: Holy Mary, Mother of God, pray for us sinners, now and at the hour of our death. Amen.
0: Hail Mary, full of grace, the Lord is with thee. Blessed art thou among women, and blessed is the fruit of thy womb, Jesus.
1: Holy Mary, Mother of God, pray for us sinners, now and at the hour of our death. Amen.
0: Hail Mary, full of grace, the Lord is with thee. Blessed art thou among women, and blessed is the fruit of thy womb, Jesus.
1: Holy Mary, Mother of God, pray for us sinners, now and at the hour of

0: our death. Amen.
1: Hail Mary, full of grace, the Lord is with thee. Blessed art thou among women, and blessed is the fruit of thy womb, Jesus.
0: Holy Mary, Mother of God, pray for us sinners, now and at the hour of our death. Amen.
1: Hail Mary, full of grace, the Lord is with thee. Blessed art thou among women, and blessed is the fruit of thy womb, Jesus.
0: Holy Mary, Mother of God, pray for us sinners, now and at the hour of our death. Amen.
1: Hail Mary, full of grace, the Lord is with thee. Blessed art thou among women, and blessed is the fruit of thy womb, Jesus.
0: Holy Mary, Mother of God, pray for us sinners, now and at the hour of our death. Amen.
1: Hail Mary, full of grace, the Lord is with thee. Blessed art thou among women, and blessed is the fruit of thy womb, Jesus.
0: Holy Mary, Mother of God, pray for us sinners, now and at the hour of our death. Amen.
1: Glory be to the Father, and to the Son, and to the Holy Spirit.
0: As it was in the beginning, is now, and ever shall be, world without end. Amen.
1: O my Jesus, forgive us our sins, save us from the fires of hell. Lead all souls to heaven, especially those in most need of thy mercy. Sacred Heart of Jesus,
0: have mercy on us.
1: Immaculate Heart of Mary,
0: pray for us.
1: Saint Joseph,
0: increase our faith.

0: The third luminous mystery, proclaiming the kingdom. As you go, make this proclamation: the kingdom of heaven is at hand. Cure the sick, raise the dead, cleanse lepers, drive out demons. Without cost you have received, without cost you are to give. The fruit of the mystery, repentance and trust in God. Johanna is asking prayers for Christoph to get his life in order and to have healing on his knees. Meyer is asking prayers for Cheryl and Greg, who have cancer, and for Robert, who has PTSD, and for Joan's back to heal. Our Father, who art in heaven, hallowed be thy name. Thy kingdom come, thy will be done on earth as it is in heaven.
1: Give us this day our daily bread, and forgive us our trespasses, as we forgive those who trespass against us. And lead us not into temptation, but deliver us from evil. Amen.
0: Hail Mary, full of grace, the Lord is with thee. Blessed art thou among women, and blessed is the fruit of thy womb, Jesus.
1: Holy Mary, Mother of God, pray for us sinners, now and at the hour of our death. Amen.
0: Hail Mary, full of grace, the Lord is with thee. Blessed art thou among women, and blessed is the fruit of thy womb, Jesus.
1: Holy Mary, Mother of God, pray for us sinners, now and at the hour of our death. Amen.
0: Hail Mary, full of grace, the Lord is with thee. Blessed art thou among women, and blessed is the fruit of thy womb, Jesus.
1: Holy Mary, Mother of God, pray for us sinners, now and at the hour of our death. Amen.
0: Hail Mary, full of grace, the Lord is with thee. Blessed art thou among women, and blessed is the fruit of thy womb, Jesus.
1: Holy Mary, Mother of God, pray for us sinners, now and at the hour of our death. Amen.
0: Hail Mary, full of grace, the Lord is with thee. Blessed art thou among women, and blessed is the fruit of thy womb, Jesus.
1: Holy Mary, Mother of God, pray for us sinners, now and at the hour of our death. Amen.
0: Hail Mary, full of grace, the Lord is with thee. Blessed art thou among women, and blessed is the fruit of thy womb, Jesus.
1: Holy Mary, Mother of God, pray for us sinners, now and at the hour of our death. Amen.
0: Hail Mary, full of grace, the Lord is with thee. Blessed art thou among women, and blessed is the fruit of thy womb, Jesus.
1: Holy Mary, Mother of God, pray for us sinners, now and at the hour of our death. Amen.
0: Hail Mary, full of grace, the Lord is with thee. Blessed art thou among women, and blessed is the fruit of thy womb, Jesus.
1: Holy Mary, Mother of God, pray for us sinners, now and at the hour of our death. Amen.
0: Hail Mary, full of grace, the Lord is with thee. Blessed art thou among women, and blessed is the fruit of thy womb, Jesus.
1: Holy

0: God, pray for us sinners, now and at the hour of our death. Amen.
1: Hail Mary, full of grace, the Lord is with thee. Blessed art thou among women, and blessed is the fruit of thy womb, Jesus.
0: Holy Mary, Mother of God, pray for us sinners, now and at the hour of our death. Amen.
1: Glory be to the Father, and to the Son, and to the Holy Spirit.
0: As it was in the beginning, is now, and ever shall be, world without end. Amen.
1: O my Jesus, forgive us our sins, save us from the fires of hell. Lead all souls to heaven, especially those in most need of thy mercy. Sacred Heart of Jesus,
0: have mercy on us.
1: Immaculate Heart of Mary,
0: pray for us.
1: Saint Joseph,
0: increase our faith.

0: The fourth luminous mystery, the Transfiguration. While he was praying, his face changed in appearance, and his clothing became dazzling white. Then from the cloud came a voice that said, "This is my chosen son. Listen to him." The fruit of the mystery, desire for holiness. Miss Anderson is asking prayers for her health and well-being. Joan is asking prayers for her family, the Hunt family, and for money to soon come through. Our Father who art in heaven, hallowed be thy name. Thy kingdom come, thy will be done, on earth as it is in heaven.
1: Give us this day our daily bread, and forgive us our trespasses, as we forgive those who trespass against us. And lead us not into temptation, but deliver us from evil. Amen.
0: Hail Mary, full of grace, the Lord is with thee. Blessed art thou among women, and blessed is the fruit of thy womb, Jesus.
1: Holy Mary, Mother of God, pray for us sinners, now and at the hour of our death. Amen.
0: Hail Mary, full of grace, the Lord is with thee. Blessed art thou among women, and blessed is the fruit of thy womb, Jesus.
1: Holy Mary, Mother of God, pray for us sinners, now and at the hour of our death. Amen.
0: Hail Mary, full of grace, the Lord is with thee. Blessed art thou among women, and blessed is the fruit of thy womb, Jesus.
1: Holy Mary, Mother of God, pray for us sinners, now and at the hour of our death. Amen.
0: Hail Mary, full of grace, the Lord is with thee. Blessed art thou among women, and blessed is the fruit of thy womb, Jesus.
1: Holy Mary, Mother of God, pray for us sinners, now and at the hour of our death. Amen.
0: Hail Mary, full of grace, the Lord is with thee. Blessed art thou among women, and blessed is the fruit of thy womb, Jesus.
1: Holy Mary, Mother of God, pray for us sinners, now and at the hour of our death. Amen.
0: Hail Mary, full of grace, the Lord is with thee. Blessed art thou among women, and blessed is the fruit of thy womb, Jesus.
1: Holy Mary, Mother of God, pray for us sinners, now and at the hour of our death. Amen.
0: Hail Mary, full of grace, the Lord is with thee. Blessed art thou among women, and blessed is the fruit of thy womb, Jesus.
1: Holy Mary, Mother of God, pray for us sinners, now and at the hour of our death. Amen.
0: Hail Mary, full of grace, the Lord is with thee. Blessed art thou among women, and blessed is the fruit of thy womb, Jesus.
1: Holy Mary, Mother of God, pray for us sinners, now and at the hour of our death. Amen.
0: Hail Mary, full of grace, the Lord is with thee. Blessed art thou among women, and blessed is the fruit of thy womb, Jesus.
1: Holy Mary, Mother of God, pray for us sinners, now and at the hour of our death. Amen.
0: Hail Mary, full of grace, the Lord is with thee. Blessed art thou among women, and blessed is the fruit of thy womb, Jesus.
1: Holy Mary, Mother of God, pray for us sinners, now and at the hour of our death. Amen.
0: Glory be to the Father, and to the Son, and to the Holy Spirit.
1: As it was in the beginning, is now, and ever shall be, world without end. Amen.
0: O my Jesus, forgive us our sins, save us from the fires of hell. Lead all souls to heaven, especially those in most need of thy mercy. Sacred Heart of Jesus,
1: have mercy on us.
0: Immaculate Heart of Mary,
1: pray for us.
0: Saint Joseph,
1: increase our faith.

0: The fifth luminous mystery, the institution of the Eucharist. Then he took the bread, said the blessing, broke it, and gave it to them, saying, "This is my body, which will be given for you." And likewise the cup after they had eaten, saying, "This cup is the new covenant in my blood." The fruit of the mystery, adoration. Iona is asking prayers for her heart test to go well, that the Lord may heal her and protect her family. Our Father, who art in heaven, hallowed be thy name. Thy kingdom come, thy will be done, on earth as it is in heaven.
1: Give us this day our daily bread, and forgive us our trespasses, as we forgive those who trespass against us. And lead us not into temptation, but deliver us from evil. Amen.
0: Hail Mary, full of grace, the Lord is with thee. Blessed art thou among women, and blessed is the fruit of thy womb, Jesus.
1: Holy Mary, Mother of God, pray for us sinners, now and at the hour of our death. Amen.
0: Hail Mary, full of grace, the Lord is with thee. Blessed art thou among women, and blessed is the fruit of thy womb, Jesus.
1: Holy Mary, Mother of God, pray for us sinners, now and at the hour of our death. Amen.
0: Hail Mary, full of grace, the Lord is with thee. Blessed art thou among women, and blessed is the fruit of thy womb, Jesus.
1: Holy Mary, Mother of God, pray for us sinners, now and at the hour of our death. Amen.
0: Hail Mary, full of grace, the Lord is with thee. Blessed art thou among women, and blessed is the fruit of thy womb, Jesus.
1: Holy Mary, Mother of God, pray for us sinners, now and at the hour of our death. Amen.
0: Hail Mary, full of grace, the Lord is with thee. Blessed art thou among women, and blessed is the fruit of thy womb, Jesus.
1: Holy Mary, Mother of God, pray for us sinners, now and at the hour of our death. Amen.
0: Hail Mary, full of grace, the Lord is with thee. Blessed art thou among women, and blessed is the fruit of thy womb, Jesus.
1: Holy Mary, Mother of God, pray for us sinners, now and at the hour of our death. Amen.
0: Hail Mary, full of grace, the Lord is with thee. Blessed art thou among women, and blessed is the fruit of thy womb, Jesus.
1: Holy Mary, Mother of God, pray for us sinners, now and at the hour of our death. Amen.
0: Hail Mary, full of grace, the Lord is with thee. Blessed art thou among women, and blessed is the fruit of thy womb, Jesus.
1: Holy Mary, Mother of God, pray for us sinners, now and at the hour of our death. Amen.
0: Hail Mary, full of grace, the Lord is with thee. Blessed art thou among women, and blessed is the fruit of thy womb, Jesus.
1: Holy Mary, Mother of God, pray for us sinners, now and at the hour of our death. Amen.
0: Hail Mary, full of grace, the Lord is with thee. Blessed art thou among women, and blessed is the fruit of thy womb, Jesus.
1: Holy Mary, Mother of God, pray for us sinners, now and at the hour of our death. Amen.
0: Glory be to the Father, and to the Son, and to the Holy Spirit.
1: As it was in the beginning, is now, and ever shall be, world without end. Amen.
2: O my Jesus, forgive us our sins, save us from the fires of hell, lead all souls to heaven, especially those in most need of thy mercy.
0: Sacred Heart of Jesus,
1: have mercy on us.
0: Immaculate Heart of Mary,
1: pray for us.
0: Saint Joseph,
1: increase our faith.

0: Hail, Holy Queen, Mother of Mercy, our life, our sweetness, and our hope. To thee do we cry, poor banished children of Eve. To thee do we send up our sighs, mourning and weeping in this valley of tears. Turn, then, most gracious Advocate, thine eyes of mercy toward us, and after this our exile, show unto us the blessed fruit of thy womb, Jesus.
1: O clement, O loving, O sweet Virgin Mary, pray for us, O Holy Mother of God, that we may be worthy of the promises of Christ. Amen.
0: O God, whose only begotten Son, by his life, death, and resurrection, has purchased for us the rewards of eternal life, grant, we beseech thee, that by meditating

0: upon these mysteries of the Most Holy Rosary of the Blessed Virgin Mary, that we may imitate what they contain and obtain what they promise, through the same Christ our Lord. Amen. Saint Michael the Archangel, defend us in battle. Be our defense against the wickedness and snares of the devil. May God rebuke him, we humbly pray. And to thou, O Prince of the Heavenly Host, by the power of God, thrust into hell Satan and all evil spirits who prowl about the world seeking the ruin of souls. Amen. For the intentions of the Holy Father, our Father who art in heaven, hallowed be thy name. Thy kingdom come, thy will be done, on earth as it is in heaven.
1: Give us this day our daily bread, and forgive us our trespasses, as we forgive those who trespass against us. And lead us not into temptation, but deliver us from evil. Amen.
0: Hail Mary, full of grace, the Lord is with thee. Blessed art thou among women, and blessed is the fruit of thy womb, Jesus.
1: Holy Mary, Mother of God, pray for us sinners, now and at the hour of our death. Amen.
0: Glory be to the Father, and to the Son, and to the Holy Spirit.
1: As it was in the beginning, is now, and ever shall be, world without end. Amen.
0: The Litany of Loretto. Lord, have mercy.
1: Christ, have mercy.
0: Lord, have mercy. Christ, hear us.
1: Christ, graciously hear us.
0: God, the Father of heaven,
1: have mercy on us.
0: God, the Son, Redeemer of the world,
1: have mercy on us.
0: God, the Holy Spirit,
1: have mercy on us.
0: Holy Trinity, one God,
1: have mercy on us.
0: Holy Mary,
1: pray for us.
0: Holy Mother of God,
1: pray for us.
0: Holy Virgin of Virgins,
1: pray for us.
0: Mother of Christ,
1: pray for us.
0: Mother of the Church,
1: pray for us.
0: Mother of Mercy,
1: pray for us.
0: Mother of Divine Grace,
1: pray for us.
0: Mother of Hope,
1: pray for us.
0: Mother Most Pure,
1: pray for us.
0: Mother Most Chaste,
1: pray for us.
0: Mother Inviolate,
1: pray for us.
0: Mother Undefiled,
1: pray for us.
0: Mother Most Amiable,
1: pray for us.
0: Mother Most Admirable,
1: pray for us.
0: Mother of Good Counsel,
1: pray for us.
0: Mother of our Creator,
1: pray for us.
0: Mother of our Savior,
1: pray for us.
0: Virgin Most Prudent,
1: pray for us.
0: Virgin Most Venerable,
1: pray for us.
0: Virgin Most Renowned,
1: pray for us.
0: Virgin Most Powerful,
1: pray for us.
0: Virgin Most Merciful,
1: pray for us.
0: Virgin Most Faithful,
1: pray for us.
0: Mirror of Justice,
1: pray for us.
0: Seat of Wisdom,
1: pray for us.
0: Cause of our Joy,
1: pray for us.
0: Spiritual Vessel,
1: pray for us.
0: Vessel of Honor,
1: pray for us.
0: Singular Vessel of Devotion,
1: pray for us.
0: Mystical Rose,
1: pray for us.
0: Tower of David,
1: pray for us.
0: Tower of Ivory,
1: pray for us.
0: House of Gold,
1: pray for us.
0: Ark of the Covenant,
1: pray for us.
0: Gate of Heaven,
1: pray for us.
0: Morning Star,
1: pray for us.
0: Health of the Sick,
1: pray for us.
0: Refuge of Sinners,
1: pray for us.
0: Solace of Migrants,
1: pray for us.
0: Comfort of the Afflicted,
1: pray for us.
0: Help of Christians,
1: pray for us.
0: Queen of Angels,
1: pray for us.
0: Queen of Patriarchs,
1: pray for us.
0: Queen of Prophets,
1: pray for us.
0: Queen of Apostles,
1: pray for us.
0: Queen of Martyrs,
1: pray for us.
0: Queen of Confessors,
1: pray for us.
0: Queen of Virgins,
1: pray for us.
0: Queen of All Saints,
1: pray for us.
0: Queen conceived without original sin,
1: pray for us.
0: Queen assumed into heaven,
1: pray for us.
0: Queen of the Most Holy Rosary,
1: pray for us.
0: Queen of Families,
1: pray for us.
0: Queen of Peace,
1: pray for us.
0: Lamb of God, who takes away the sins of the world,
1: spare us, O Lord.
0: Lamb of God, who takes away the sins of the world,
1: graciously hear us, O Lord.
0: Lamb of God, who takes away the sins of the world,
1: have mercy on us.
0: Pray for us, O Holy Mother of God,
1: that we may be worthy of the promises of Christ.
0: Let us pray. Grant, we beseech thee, O Lord God, that we, your servants, may enjoy perpetual health of mind and body, and by the glorious intercession of the Blessed Mary, ever Virgin, may be delivered from present sorrow and obtain eternal joy through Christ our Lord. Amen. In the name of the Father, and of the Son, and of the Holy Spirit. Amen.

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From this day all generations will call me blessed. The Almighty has done great things for me, and holy is his name.

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He has filled the hungry with great things, and the rich he has sent away empty. He has come to the help of his servant Israel, for he has remembered his promise of mercy, the promise he made to our fathers, to Abraham and his children forever.

Welcome, Maria Vision. We are honored to receive the torch of peace in our community. Thanks God for being here today. We are praying today the Holy Rosary for all our intentions. We especially pray for every child. We want to get peace and love them, to feel your love and give them the peace for your love.

0: Hi, my name is Guadalupe. I love God and I want everyone to pray the Holy Rosary.
1: We were gathered today to pray the Holy Rosary, and we prayed for world peace, world hunger, for all the families around the world, and for all the children that have been aborted around the world. I recommend praying the Holy Rosary because not only is it a huge protection, but you also establish and build a really good connection with God. And it's important to build a connection with God because the closer we are to Him, the more He protects us and stays by our side. Remember that your life is in God's hands, and that putting your trust into Him and building a connection with Him will really benefit you and can increase your chances of having a nice and loving relationship with Jesus.

Yes, we've come for the Eucharistic adoration. We've come also for the pilgrimage over here for the Eucharistic adoration. But we do come frequently for adoration. I feel as though God is calling us here. He wants us to be part of all the Eucharistic adoration, and He wants us to be, as much as we can, a witness for His love here in America.

the role God plays in our lives is that he's given us this life. He gives us his love. He gives us his mercy. And he wants us to be with him forever. And this is one way of that he's showing us his love and his mercy. An anchor in our life. He's given us everything. He's given us the breath each day. He opens up our eyes in the morning. He gives us everything. And if this is what we can do to be a witness for him in this world, I hope he will help us to do this.

Dear children, in this time of grace, I am calling you to follow me. Pray for those who do not pray and do not want peace and joy, which only the Most High can give. May your souls be united in the joy of expectancy, and your heart will be filled with peace. You will be convinced, little children, that all will be good and that God will bless all, because the good that you give will return to you, and joy will unfold your heart, because you are with God and in God. Thank you for having responded to my call.

by the sign of the Holy Cross, from our enemies. Deliver us, Lord our God. In the name of the Father, and of the Son, and of the Holy Spirit. Amen. We begin by asking God to help us tear down the walls of vice that so greatly affect our lives and our salvation. The first wall. We recognize ourselves as creatures of God, and we beg you, Heavenly Father, to tear down in us and in all people these vices with the virtues that nullify them. Worldly love with divine love. Worshipping what is contrary to you with true worship and love for you. The vanity of doing our own will with the desire to do your will. And grant us perseverance through your grace. Amen. Heavenly Father, united with all those participating in this Jericho site, we thank you for being a generous Father and for having given us faith in you, in your Son, Jesus Christ, and in your Holy Spirit, in the name of Jesus, by his most holy wounds and his most precious blood, through the intercession of the Blessed Virgin Mary, the Archangels Michael, Gabriel, and Raphael, the guardian angel of our nation, my guardian angel, and all the angels of God, Saint Joseph, most chaste spouse of the Virgin Mary, the saints and the souls in purgatory. We offer you these prayers to beg you to tear down the walls that are preventing your will from being fulfilled in us, in our loved ones, in Maria Vision, in my country, and throughout the whole world. We ask you that during and after these prayers, you grant us the grace to see what you want to show us and to hear what you want to tell us through them, and that all of us who are praying at this Jericho site and Maria Vision, as well as the means of communication we are using, may be sealed with the most precious blood of Jesus Christ, our Savior, and protected from all evil and distraction.

Come, Holy Spirit. 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We offer you this sincere act of contrition. Our Lord Jesus Christ, true God and true man, our Creator and Redeemer, because you are who you are, and because we love you above all things, we are truly sorry from the bottom of our hearts for having offended you. We firmly resolve never to sin again, to avoid the occasions of sin, to confess, and to fulfill the penance that is given to us. We offer our lives, works, labors, sufferings, and sacrifices in reparation for our sins. We trust that through your infinite goodness and mercy, you will forgive us and grant us the grace not to offend you again, and to persevere in your holy service until the end of our lives.

you above all things and ardently desire to receive you into our soul. But since we cannot do so sacramentally at this moment, come at least spiritually into our hearts, and as if we had already received you, we embrace you and unite ourselves wholly to you.

throughout the world, for the blessed souls in purgatory, for sinners everywhere, for sinners in the universal church, for those in our own family, and throughout my Maria Vision. Amen. 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May they rest in peace. 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May they

0: Most Holy Trinity, known in your divine will and by the torment caused to our Lord Jesus Christ by the wound in his right hand, we ask you with faith and trust for the Holy Mother Catholic Church, the mystical body and spouse of Jesus Christ, for our family, Maria Vision, the whole world, and especially for those of us who are praying this Jericho site. Second wall. We prepare ourselves by asking for forgiveness and making reparation for the offenses against God. We beg you, Heavenly Father, to tear down within us and in all people these vices, or grant us the virtues that nullify them. Hardness of heart and lack of forgiveness with the mercy of Jesus. Selfishness with true generosity. Injustice with justice, and pride with humility, and grant us perseverance with your grace. Amen. O God, have compassion on me. Mercy, our God, for your goodness, for your immense compassion, erase our guilt. Wash away all our wrongdoing, cleanse our sin. Today we confess our guilt. We are always aware of our sin. Against you alone have we sinned. We have committed the evil that you abhor. In your sentence, you will be right. In the judgment, you will be found innocent. Look, we were born in guilt, sinners from the moment our mother conceived us. You desire a sincere heart, and in our innermost being, you instill wisdom. Sprinkle us with hyssop, and we shall be clean. Wash us, and we shall be whiter than snow. Let us hear joy and gladness. Let the bones you have crushed rejoice. Remove sin from us from your sight. Blot out all our guilt. O God, create in us a pure heart. Renew us inwardly with a steadfast spirit. Do not cast us away from your presence. Do not take your Holy Spirit from us. Restore to us the joy of your salvation. Strengthen us with a willing spirit. We will teach your ways to the wicked, and sinners will return to you. Deliver us from blood guilt, O God, God our Savior, and our tongues will sing of your righteousness. Lord, you will open our lips, and our mouth will proclaim your praise. Sacrifices do not satisfy you. If we offered you a holocaust, you would not want it. A sacrifice is a broken spirit. A broken and humbled heart you will not despise. Lord, in your goodness, show favor to Zion. Rebuild the walls of Jerusalem. Then you will accept ritual sacrifices, offerings and burnt offerings, and bulls will be offered on your altar.
1: Most Holy Trinity, we feel sorrow for ourselves, for the men and women of our family and our lineage, for Maria Vision and for the world, who, having been redeemed by you, have forgotten you. Humbly, we ask your forgiveness for our sins of thought, word, deed, and omission, for those of our family, for those of all of us who are praying this Jericho site, for those of my Maria Vision, and for those of the whole world.

0: for not loving you, Lord, above all things, and for remaining silent, supporting, or failing to act when you, or what is yours, is offended, for having fallen into beliefs contrary to you, for not making an effort to better know the Catholic faith, for living it half-heartedly, for being ashamed of it or denying it. Forgive us, Lord, forgive us, for the times we have not seen or given thanks for the good things you give us, and for rejecting the cross you allow for the salvation of our soul. Forgive us, Lord, forgive us, for not preaching the gospel, baptism, repentance, confession, and the forgiveness of sins, for not seeking for all of us to be disciples of Jesus, and for not recognizing that only He is the way, the truth, and the life, and that no one comes to the Father except through Him. Forgive us, Lord, forgive us.
1: For the times we have taken your name in vain, for not responding properly to the vocation to which you have called us, nor fulfilling our duty of state. Forgive us, Lord, forgive us. For the times we have not attended Mass on Sundays and holy days of obligation, for receiving the Eucharist in a state of grave sin or unworthily, for offenses against the Virgin Mary and against holy persons, places or things, for secularizing Christian feasts and celebrating pagan holidays like Halloween, for misusing the sacraments and sacramentals, for falling into simony, and for not keeping the commandments of the Church. Forgive us, ye Lord, forgive us, for all the times we have not practiced the spiritual and corporal works of mercy, and for the times we have not loved or respected our parents, our spouse, our children, and our neighbor. Forgive us, Lord, forgive us, for not always defending the Catholic faith, life, marriage, procreation, family, purity, freedom, and peace according to your will. For the times we have neglected our family, body, health, and soul, or have given into vices, and for the times we have led others to sin, have been complicit in sin, or have caused scandal, and for dressing indecently, especially in your temples. Forgive us, Lord, forgive us, for the times we have allowed impure acts and thoughts. Forgive us, Lord, forgive us, for the times we have stolen, wasted time, money, food, and words, and have coveted the possessions of others. Forgive us, Lord, forgive us, for the times we have lied, deceived, failed to defend the truth, and have given false testimony. Forgive us, Lord, forgive us.
0: And for everything we fail to mention, and that offends you, so that we may recognize it as sin, confess it, and make amends for it, especially for not allowing your Holy Spirit to guide us. For all of this, forgive us, Lord, forgive us. We take refuge in your infinite mercy, begging you to receive us as you did the prodigal son who, repentant, returns to his father. Send us your Holy Spirit and fill us with your love so that we may share it with others, and so that we may no longer offend you.

our God. We believe, we adore, we hope, and we love you. We ask your forgiveness for those who do not believe, do not adore, do not hope, and do not love you. Our God, we believe, we adore, we hope, and we love you. We ask your forgiveness for those who do not believe, do not adore, do not hope, and do not love you. Our God, we believe, we adore, we hope, and we love you. We ask your forgiveness for those who do not believe, do not adore, do not hope, and do not love you. Most Holy Trinity, Father, Son,

0: and Holy Spirit, I adore you profoundly, and I offer you the most precious body, blood, soul, and divinity of our Lord Jesus Christ, present in all the tabernacles of the earth, in reparation for the outrages, sacrileges, and indifference by which he himself is offended, and by the infinite merits of his most sacred heart, and of the Immaculate Heart of Mary, I beg you for the conversion of poor sinners. O most holy Trinity, we adore you. Our God, my God, we love you in the most blessed sacrament of the altar. O Jesus, it is for your love that we ask for the conversion of sinners, and in reparation for the sins committed against the Immaculate Heart of Mary, we say, Jesus, meek and humble of heart, make my heart like yours. Jesus, meek and humble of heart, make my heart like yours. Jesus, meek and humble of heart, make my heart like yours.
1: 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Wall. We ask God for help and prepare our spirit, begging you, Heavenly Father, to tear down in us and in all people these vices, or to grant us the virtues that nullify them. Worldly desire, with detachment from the world, disobeying you with obedience to your word. Inconstancy, with a constant desire to go to heaven, and forgetting God, and worrying about earthly things with the pursuit of God and holiness. And grant us perseverance with your grace. Amen. Come, Creator Spirit, visit the souls of your faithful and fill with your divine grace the hearts you have created. You, whom we call the Paraclete, gift of the Most High God, living source, fire, charity, and spiritual anointing. You pour out your 7 gifts upon us. You, finger of the Father's right hand, you, the faithful promise of the Father, who inspire our words, enlighten our senses, pour your love into our hearts, and, with your constant presence, strengthen the weakness of our bodies. Drive the enemy away from us and grant us peace quickly. Be our director and our guide, so that we may avoid all evil. Through you may we come to know the Father, and also the Son, and may we believe in you, their Spirit, at all times. Glory to God the Father, and to the incarnate Son who rose from the dead, and to the comforting Spirit, for ever and ever. Amen. Most Holy Virgin Mary, Queen and Mother of Families, our intercessor, mediatrix, and advocate, we offer you this Jericho site and ask that you accompany us in prayer, united with the guardian angel of our nation and the entire heavenly court, in reparation for the sins, sacrileges, and our offenses, those of our family, Maria Vision, and the world, against the Sacred Heart of Jesus and your Immaculate Heart, for the conversion and salvation of all souls, for the increase of the Catholic faith, peace, life, marriage, and the family according to God's will, for the Pope, the priests, and all those who defend and promote Catholic values. Mother, you are our hope, and in you we trust. Teach us to pray with a humble heart, to live joyfully, in unity and love, to restore truth, justice, and peace, and to give true witness of being your children. Amen.
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2: 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Angel of the Lord, who are our guardian, since divine providence entrusted us to you, enlighten us, guard us, guide us, and govern us today and always. Amen. Most Holy Trinity, you know, in your divine will, through the torment caused to our Lord, Jesus Christ, by the wound in his right foot, I ask you with faith and trust for the Holy Mother, the Catholic Church, the mystical body and spouse of Jesus Christ, for our family, Maria Vision, and the whole world, especially for those of us who are praying this Jericho site. Fourth Pope Paul, we protect and seal ourselves. Eyes, we beg you, Heavenly Father, to tear down within us and in all people these vices with the virtues that nullify them. Anger or wrath with patience, frivolity with concern for others, discord that separates with concord that unites, the desire for argument with the practice of peace, and grant us perseverance with your grace. Amen.
0: Saint Michael the Archangel, defend us in battle, be our protection against the wickedness and snares of the devil. May God rebuke him, we humbly pray. And you, O Prince of the Heavenly Host, by the power of God, cast into hell Satan and all the evil spirits who prowl about the world seeking the ruin of souls. Most Holy Trinity, through the intercession of the Immaculate Heart of Mary, we beg you to seal all our family, Maria Vision, everyone in the whole world, and especially those of us kissing this site of Jericho, with the most precious blood of Jesus, so that we may be protected from every action of the evil one. Seal our heart, soul, mind, and strength, so that we may love you above all that exists, and that nothing contrary to you may enter into us. Seal our body, so that we may have health, and abhor sin. Seal our eyes, so that we may see with your gaze, and not only in a human way. Seal our ears, so that they may only hear your voice, and thus we may follow you. Seal our mouth, so that our words may be of blessing, and not of curse. Seal our work, our possessions, and our hands, so that they may serve in your work, for our well-being and for the benefit of souls. Seal our feet, so that they may lead us to you, and we may not stray from your path. Seal our past, so that every wound that is hurting us may be healed. Seal our present, so that we may do everything for you, in you, with you, and for you. Seal our future, so that our plans may be yours. Seal our vocation and our intentions, so that they may be upright, and we may serve you with humility, with all our being, and according to your will. Amen. Most precious blood of Christ, protect us and deliver us from evil. Most precious blood of Christ, protect us and deliver us from evil. Most precious blood of Christ, protect us and deliver us from evil.

0: Most Holy Trinity, in your divine will, through the torment caused to our Lord Jesus Christ by the wound in his left foot, I ask you with faith and trust, for the Holy Mother Catholic Church, the mystical body and spouse of Jesus Christ, for our family, Maravision, and the whole world, especially for those of us who are praying this Jericho site. 5. Wall. Protected by the grace of God, we move forward, and I beg you, Heavenly Father, to tear down within us and in all people these vices with the virtues that nullify them, vanity and presumption with the fear of God, and simplicity, excess, with self-control, false, human respect with the courage to defend you and your things, vain earthly amusement with the desire for eternity with God, and grant us perseverance with your grace. Amen.
1: We renounce the actions of others that go against God and our faith. In your divine will, Lord Jesus, in your holy name, through your most holy wounds, your most precious blood and resurrection, through the intercession of the Blessed Virgin Mary, of Saint Michael the Archangel, our guardian angel and all the angels of God, of Saint Joseph, guardian and protector of the Holy Family, of all the saints of God, of the souls in purgatory and of the Church. Today, in the eternal presence of our Lord Jesus Christ, my King and Lord, sustaining me by the grace and protection conferred on me by my baptism and supporting us in the Holy Word of God, we renounce and reject in ourselves, in my wife, in my children, in our lineage, in Maria Vision, and in everyone in the whole world. We beg you to cancel, annul, cast out, break, and burn with the fire of the Holy Spirit any kind of consecration, curse, or harm that the evil one, through our superiors, rulers, or other people, has cast or intends to cast upon our family, Maria Vision, or anywhere in the world, against the sovereignty of Almighty God. And we humbly ask that our family and I, and all our children, Maria Vision, and the whole world, be sealed and protected with the most precious blood of our Lord Jesus Christ, from actions contrary to the law of God, carried out by our superiors, rulers, or any other person, and may evil not advance, but instead be cast out from us and from the whole world. Amen.

Most Holy Trinity, in your divine will through the wound in the side of our Lord Jesus Christ, I ask you with faith and trust for the Holy Mother Catholic Church, the mystical body and bride of Jesus Christ, for my family, my nation, and the whole world, especially for those of us who are praying this Jericho site. 6. Wall. Aware that we have God's help, we enter into battle. I beg you, Heavenly Father, to tear down within us and in all people these vices with the virtues

0: Those that nullify them, sloth, or spiritual laziness, with fortitude, falling into mortal sin, with the imitation of Mary in the practice of virtues, leading others to sin with the desire to save souls, addictions and the practice of harmful habits with the practice of prayer, sacrifice and fasting, and grant us perseverance with your grace. Amen.
1: In an act of personal renunciation, Most Holy Trinity, united with the heavenly court, and by the infinite power of the holy name of Jesus, by his most holy wounds and his most precious blood, through the intercession of the Immaculate Heart of Mary and of Saint Joseph, we declare and reject all that has made us not love you above all things, including ourselves, other people or creatures, and the vanities of this world. To take your name in vain and not keep your holy days, to not give you thanks, to disobey you, to deny you, your law, your church, and your will, to forget you, and not give you the place you deserve. We denounce, renounce, and reject Satan, his fallen angels, his vanities, schemes, and seductions, his lies and promises, and every act against Almighty God, against the Holy Eucharist, the Word of God, the Blessed Virgin Mary, and against the angels and saints, the Catholic Church, its hierarchy, sacred places and objects, we renounce and reject them all. The presumption of salvation without ceasing to sin and without making any effort. The denial of the truth revealed by our Lord Jesus Christ. Envy of the grace given to others, and despair of God's mercy, even in the face of death. The seven deadly sins, pride, greed, envy, wrath, lust, gluttony, and sloth, as well as those that stem from them. We renounce and reject every act against life and its preservation as God created it. Voluntary homicide and suicide, abortion and euthanasia, terrorism, human trafficking and trafficking in organs and drugs, every act against marriage and the family, the refusal of the gift of procreation, the interruption of the conjugal act to avoid pregnancy, every unnatural, abortive or sterilizing contraceptive method, conception, parenthood and adoption outside of divine law, eugenics and transhumanism, every form of carnal sin, against purity and human dignity, whether committed or thought with ourselves, another person, animal or thing, pornography, fornication, adultery, and every carnal sin against nature, unworthy intimacy within marriage, homosexuality, pederasty, rape, incest, gender ideology, prostitution, and any other related acts. We renounce and reject these, not honoring my parents, my spouse, my children, and not respecting others, not forgiving, rejecting people, hating, and every form of violence, stealing, lying, and bearing false witness, coveting, and becoming attached to people, money, animals, or things, bribery, fraud, dispossession, or illicit enrichment, hypocrisy, arrogance, and egotism, fear, distrust, cowardice, vanity, sadness, inferiority and complexes, selfishness, indifference, injustice, all forms of discrimination, oppression, favoritism, inconsistency, worldly love and desire, for wealth, honor and beauty, discord, wastefulness, not helping your church, and postponing my duties. We renounce and reject all evil in my soul, body, mind, marriage, family, finances, and work caused by me due to traumas or disorders from my past, including those experienced during pregnancy and my childhood, or caused by my relatives and other people, by allowing dangerous situations, spiritual sloth and lukewarmness, vain entertainment, addiction or misuse of drugs, sex, food, alcohol, tobacco, gambling, video games, television, social media, and any other vice. Any friendship, group ideology, law, product, service, or person that distances me from God, and the values of the gospel. Every New Age practice, its self-centered spirituality, self-help methods, and its hidden connections with superstition and mystical energies, or entities foreign to God, such as Reiki, yoga, chakra opening, mantras, feng shui, mandalas, transcendental meditation, the silver method, family constellations, enneagrams, mindfulness, A Course in Miracles, angel readings, mind programming, personal development therapies related to the New Age, and any other similar practice of false spirituality that goes against the truths of our faith. Any worship or invocation by name of angels other than those mentioned in the Bible, Michael, Gabriel, and Raphael. Any music, movie, video, cartoon, toy, reading material, fashion, dance, and entertainment that is contrary to the Catholic faith, life, and human dignity. Anything that contains idolatry, witchcraft, murder, violence, horror, sex, viral challenges, or anything similar. All holistic medicine and alternative medicine related to energies, invocations, mind control, or superstition, attributing powers to them that they do not have. Naturally, this includes bioenergetic therapies, iridology, crystal therapy, chromotherapy, acupuncture, magnet therapy, reflexology, energy massages, manipulation of energies, with hands or devices, subconscious therapies, mind emptying, New Age music therapy, and hypnotherapy, therapies with essences, aromatherapy, Bach flower remedies, homeopathy, and any other similar practice. We renounce and reject every action and omission that, even unconsciously, may have opened doors to evil in ourselves or in others. Lord Jesus, we ask you to cut, destroy, annul, and burn in the fire of the Holy Spirit the means and circumstances through which the aforementioned harm was done by us and our loved ones, in us and our loved ones, and all the consequences that we, our family, and our ancestors may have caused or received from the aforementioned evil actions. And I ask Saint Michael the Archangel to send them to the foot of your cross, where you conquered evil and saved us. Amen.
2: We make the profession of faith with the Apostles' Creed. All, we believe in God, the Father Almighty, creator of heaven and earth. We believe in Jesus Christ, his only Son, our Lord, who was conceived by the power and grace of the Holy Spirit. He was born of the Virgin Mary. He suffered under Pontius Pilate. He was crucified, died, and was buried. He descended into hell. On the third day, he rose again from the dead. He ascended into heaven and is seated at the right hand of God, the Father Almighty. From there, he will come to judge the living and the dead. We believe in the Holy Spirit, the Holy Catholic Church, the communion of saints, the forgiveness of sins, the resurrection of the body, and life everlasting. Amen. With these renunciations and our profession of faith, we renew the promises of my baptism. And being aware of our commitment, we turn to Jesus Christ and proclaim him once again and forever as our Savior. And we place all our trust in his grace and his love to follow him and obey him as our Lord. Amen. Who is like God? No one is like God. Who is like God? No one is like God. Who is like God? No one is like God.
0: We say the intercessory prayer so that God may deliver us from all evil. Lord Jesus, since you said, whatever you ask in my name, I will do it, so that the Father may be glorified in the Son, we confidently ask you, Heavenly Father, in the holy name of Jesus, through his passion, death, and resurrection, guided by the Holy Spirit and by the Blessed Virgin Mary, and all the heavenly court, that our family, country,

Maria Vision, and the entire world, and those of us who are praying at this site of Jericho, may be delivered from the evil one and all his hosts, and also from hatred, anger, lack of forgiveness, pride, laziness, greed, injustice, jealousy, and envy. From lack of self-control and self-mastery, from fear, recklessness, unreality, obsessions, anxiety, anguish, despair, confusion, sadness, depression, desires for death and suicide, we beg you, deliver us, O Lord, from accidents, illnesses, widowhood, orphanhood, sterility and singleness caused by evil forces, from abandonment, kidnapping, slavery or disappearance, wars, and negative inheritances from our ancestors, from unhappiness, betrayal, humiliation, rejection, and bitterness, from filth, ruin, misery, disorder, and from depending on others to be happy, we beg you, deliver us, O Lord, from lust, misuse of sexuality, gender ideology, vices, and not respecting human dignity, from abortion, euthanasia, eugenics, and transhumanism, from traumas during pregnancy and childhood, from the division of the family and society, and from all bad friendships. We beg you, deliver us, O Lord, from the snares of the evil one, curses, spells, witchcraft, consecrations to evil, and from any hidden evil, from the invocation and evocation of cosmic spirits, spies, watchers, and spiritual beings, called masters of wisdom, from believing in reincarnation, regressions, esotericism, hidden metaphysics, false visions and visionaries, we beg you, deliver us, O Lord.

0: Holy Spirit, come and go please take possession of me, my family, and the whole world. 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Take possession of our time, work, and possessions, so that they may serve you. Take possession of our problems and worries, so that we may trust in you. 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Holy Spirit, source of light, enlighten us. 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
1: Seventh wall. We thank God for his help, and we pray, Heavenly Father, that you will destroy in us and in all people these vices with the virtues that nullify them, spiritual blindness and harshness with gratitude towards you for all that you give us, doubting you with the joy of believing in you, falsehood or hypocrisy with truth, stubbornness towards sin with fear of offending you and repentance. And grant us to persevere with your grace. Amen. Most Holy Trinity, in your divine will, through the torment that our Lord Jesus Christ suffered, on his face, in the wound on his shoulder, and on his back, I ask you with faith and trust, for the Holy Mother Catholic Church, the mystical body and spouse of Jesus Christ, for our family, Maria Vision, and the whole world, especially for those of us who are praying this Jericho site,

0: At the eighth wall, we offer our prayers to God, seeking a change in our lives. All. I beg you, Heavenly Father, to tear down within us and in all people these vices with the virtues that counteract them, despair, fear, and sadness with hope in you, unhappiness with the joy of knowing we are heard, Micah, protected and loved by you, and grant us perseverance through your grace. Amen. All, O most holy Virgin Mary, Immaculate Mother and Queen of Angels, we beg you, help us, and thwart the plans of those who oppose God. Grant them the grace of light, conversion, and salvation. May your angels protect the most holy Eucharist, the temples and shrines, the sacred places and things, the clergy, and all those consecrated to God throughout the world. Preserve them from profanation, theft, destruction, and desecration, from ignorance, misunderstanding, neglect, and insult. And to all your children, Most Holy Mother, show us the truth. Remove our lukewarmness. Help us to be faithful to God, one and triune, to our baptismal promises, to the Gospel and the Holy Eucharist, to the Church, which is one, holy, Catholic, and apostolic, to the commandments, to the dogmas of faith, and to holy tradition. Grant us perfect contrition, final perseverance. Help us in our needs and problems, and come now to crush the head of the ancient serpent. Amen.
1: 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Save our souls and preserve our faith. Save our souls and preserve our faith. Most Holy Trinity, we thank you for this ministry we have just carried out and for all the graces received. We beg you that the purest water which flowed from the side of our Lord Jesus Christ may cleanse and purify us, and that his most precious blood may seal us, our families, our belongings, guide our actions, and increase humility within us. We ask you that the enemy may not harm us, that all pain, all evil, or vengeance from him remain far from us, and that you send them to the foot of the cross of Jesus Christ, our Savior. Sacred Hearts of Jesus and Mary, may our feet walk together. May our hands work in unity. May our hearts beat in unison. May our innermost feelings be the same. May the thoughts of our minds be one. May our ears together hear the silence. May our gazes deeply connect, merging one into the other. And may our lips together plead with the Eternal Father to obtain mercy. Most Holy Virgin Mary, we consecrate our family to you, and we thank you, as well as the Archangels Michael, Gabriel, and Raphael, the guardian angel of our nation, our guardian angel, and all the angels of God, Saint Joseph, your most chaste spouse, the saints, and the souls in purgatory for interceding for us during this prayer. And we ask that the love of the Holy Spirit fill every emptiness in our hearts. Amen. O my Lady, O my Mother, I give myself entirely to you, and as a proof of my filial affection, I consecrate to you on this day and forever my eyes, my ears, my tongue, my heart, in a word, my whole being. Since I am all yours, O Mother of Goodness, guard me and defend me as your child and your possession. Amen. Sweet Mother, do not depart. Do not turn your gaze away from us. Come with us everywhere and never leave us alone. Since you protect us so much, as a true mother, cover us with your mantle, and let the Father, the Son, and the Holy Spirit bless us. Amen.
2: Let us pray for the Pope, that he may guide the Church according to God's will, and to gain the indulgences of these prayers. All, our Father, who art in heaven, hallowed be thy name. Thy kingdom come. Thy will be done on earth as it is in heaven.

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And forgive us our trespasses, as we forgive those who trespass against us. And lead us not into temptation, but deliver us from all evil. Amen. Hail Mary, full of grace, the Lord is with thee. Blessed art thou among women, and blessed is the fruit of thy womb, Jesus. Holy Mary, Mother of God, pray for us sinners now and at the hour of our death. Amen. Glory be to the Father, glory to the Son, and glory to the Holy Spirit, as it was in the beginning, is now, and ever shall be. Amen. By the sign of the Holy Cross, deliver us from our enemies, Lord. In the name of the Father, and of the Son, and of the Holy Spirit. Amen.

0: I have found many difficult moments in my life where peace seemed to have gone away, and sometimes I realized that prayer is the way to get back to peace. And during those very difficult moments, I have found that if I just take the time and pray to God and really commit myself to trusting in Jesus, Jesus, I trust in you. When I do that, I always get this enormous feeling of peace coming into my heart, coming into my life. And somehow those problems, those difficult moments that I was having begin to wane away, begin to leave, begin to depart. It's that moment when you really realize that we have to trust in Jesus. And when you do that and you trust in God, then those problems, those difficult moments always seem to like go away, and solutions start coming up. And it's not a coincidence. You know, sometimes I think it's a coincidence, but it's not. It's God coming into my life and actually giving me that inner peace and to be able to work through and solve those problems. So for me, that inner peace comes through the trust in Jesus and trusting God.
1: There are many things I strive for in my life. One is I strive to lead a life of holiness, to lead a holy life. I strive to lead a life of prayer, a life of love to have. I pray to the Lord to have love in my heart. And one of the things that's very important to me is to have peace. I always pray to have peace in my heart, the peace that you can really only find in Jesus Christ. I'm blessed because I have a home that I find is filled with peace, and I just feel like I'm so fortunate and so blessed to have that in my life, in my home, to have a home life filled with peace, a family that brings me peace. And I know that when I don't feel a peace in my heart, I can find it in prayer, I can find it in the Blessed Sacrament. But having peace in our lives is one of the most important things that we can have as Christians.

Well, as a returning Catholic, it's a great opportunity for me to be here today. I've just recently got reacquainted with the faith, and this is an excellent opportunity to come down, see a beautiful church, and walk in a procession, and just really work my faith.

I've been following it online, and since I'm local to the area, this is the closest they were coming, and so I made the trip down tonight to walk the procession, and also just, like I said, to see the church and to experience it. Really, all the blessings that he's seen fit to bestow upon me. Basically, I've had a very blessed life, and I want to show my appreciation.

Dear children, in this time of grace, I am calling you to be people of hope, peace, and joy, so that every person may be a peacemaker and a lover of life. Pray, little children, to the Holy Spirit to fill you with the strength of His own Holy Spirit, of courage and surrender. And this time for you will be a gift in a walk in holiness towards eternal life. I am with you and I love you. Thank you for having responded to my call.

Jesus said to his disciples, "Not everyone who says to me, 'Lord, Lord,' will enter the kingdom of heaven, but only the one who does the will of my Father in heaven. Many will say to me on that day, 'Lord, Lord, did we not prophesy in your name? Did we not drive out demons in your name? Did we not do mighty deeds in your name?' Then I will declare to them solemnly, 'I never knew you. Depart from me, you evildoers.'

Everyone who listens to these words of mine and acts on them will be like a wise man who built his house on rock. The rains fell, the floods came, and the winds blew and buffeted the house. But it did not collapse. It had been set solidly on rock. And everyone who listens to these words of mine but does not act on them will be like a fool who built his house on sand. The rain fell, the floods came, and the winds blew and buffeted the house, and it collapsed and was completely ruined. When Jesus finished these words, the crowds were astonished at his teaching, for he taught them as one having authority and not as their scribes. The gospel.

Bishop Ruggeri, fathers, servers, all of you who are visiting the cathedral, it's wonderful to have you here on this. Our daily masses are not usually like this. Also, this week we have our summer immersion for our children, kindergarten through fifth grade. So interspersed among you are 45 young Catholics. And this week, this year, our theme has been the quest for holiness. And we've been working on growing in the fruits, discovering the fruits of the Holy Spirit, and this quest to bear good fruit in Christ. Now, fruit takes time to grow. First, you have to grow the plant or the tree. It has to be many times pollinated by bees, maybe. And then you have to wait for the fruit to ripen. If you were to look at any given fruit tree or plant and try and sit there and wait for the fruit, you would be sitting there a long time and you probably wouldn't see much happening because it grows so slowly. Fruit grows so slowly. Many things in life take time to grow. And you can't really notice what's happening in the moment. But then at a certain point, the fruit is finally ripe. And hopefully it is good. But sometimes it's not. In our first reading, we hear the story of when bad fruit ripens for the people of Israel. For many, many years, the people had turned away from God and had departed from doing His will. Many of them had convinced themselves that they could build their kingdom on sand, as our Lord speaks about building that house on sand or on rock. They thought they could build on sand and avoid disaster somehow. But at a certain point, the consequences of their lack of faith and the evilness of their actions ripened. And as we hear in the passage from today, it was no longer possible for them to pretend that everything was fine. The fruit that was ripe, there was no denying that it was rotten. The country was invaded, devastated, and they were carried off to Babylon to suffer the consequences of their many years of turning away from God. So that's a pretty miserable story of ripening fruit, of the bad fruit, right? The kind of fruit that ripens when we don't build our lives on staying close to Christ and doing His will. But we're not interested in growing bad fruit around here, I hope, right? We're working on growing the fruits of the Holy Spirit. And this is why, gathered together around Jesus in the Eucharist, we should be very hopeful

There's a question that often bothers people about the Eucharist. They can't see the working of God in the moment. The Eucharist looks very simple. The bread and wine look like normal food. It doesn't glow. It doesn't seem very holy. It seems pretty ordinary. But just like earthly food or fertilizer, you have to be patient. Jesus doesn't grow things quickly, usually. He likes to take his time. Often his love and the other fruits of his Spirit grow in the silence, in places unseen where others cannot hear or observe. And this is something important for us to remember as we go out into the city with Jesus on a walk today, or we came back from a walk with him. Because it's not that all of a sudden our city will change and everyone will suddenly become a saint. As much as the pastor and the bishop and everyone else would wish that would happen, but in a quiet and new way, the life of Christ through the Eucharist will be more deeply planted, nurtured, and grown in hearts and minds of those who encounter Christ in the flesh. The fruit may not ripen for weeks or months or even years, but we know of no other way that Jesus feeds and cares for his church that compares with the Eucharist. And that's because in the Eucharist we receive the very source of all good fruit in this life, the love of God poured out among us through the passion, death, and resurrection of Christ. I think about how many people just in our walk over to Sacred Heart and back maybe laid eyes on our Lord in the Eucharist for the first time. Is that really going to be without fruit? This is the beautiful thing about walking with Jesus through our city. Even though we can't see what he is doing, we can't see the hearts and minds of the people who we encounter, and they can't see ours. But we know that the Spirit of Christ bears fruit, and that his Spirit is powerfully at work in the Eucharist to bring life to all of us and to draw us to himself and to one another. Maybe just a small glimmer, a tiny hope, an undetectable shift, a softening. But over time, something new, a new closeness with Christ can grow. So let us pray that happens for each of us and for all those who encounter Christ in the Blessed Sacrament today, through the Eucharist that we celebrate and honor. May Jesus Christ bear good fruit in us all.

Father, and of His Son, and of the Holy Spirit. Amen. We unite ourselves to the Immaculate Heart of Mary, all the angels and saints in heaven, and the souls in purgatory, and all the just on earth, joined with the holy sacrifice celebrated in all masses across the earth. We offer our prayers, our tears, joys, our sufferings to Jesus for the conversion of sinners and the salvation of the dying. O Lord, how truly great you are! My soul calls out to adore you. All glory, all praise to you, Father, and the Son, and the Holy Spirit, as it was in the beginning, is now, and will be forever. Amen. Alleluia. Almighty and eternal God, we kneel, we prostrate our very selves before your holy altar. Our deepest desire is purity to adore. You are living and present, Son, in the most blessed sacrament. Through the endless merits of the Sacred Heart of Jesus, may all souls find salvation and reparation for their sins by the Church and the Pope, all the clergy and all the apostles of prayer. O King of kings, King of the highest lineage that has ever been, made small and has remained in the host. Jesus, we believe that you're truly present in the sacrament of love. With infinite love, you love us. Here you receive us with open arms and fill us with peace, interceding for us to the Father to obtain all that truly makes us happy and holy. We come to worship you in spirit and truth. Here you are yourself, and we know that your heart burns for each one of us, and that you long to be loved by each one of us in return. You come with infinite love and humility in the sacred host, so that we may not be afraid to draw near you. We ask that through the Immaculate Heart of Mary, we learn to love you with perfect love, so that we can forgive others as you forgive. We bless you, Lord, for the gift of yourself in the Holy Eucharist. We adore you as the treasure of our hearts. We praise you for your infinite mercy. We want to console you for those who do not love you, and to ask you with trust that you will open the gates of your love upon the whole world, that all may be one in your divine will, in your love, and in your heart. Our Lord and our God, you are the living water that renews, loves, rejoices, and flows from your heart in the Eucharist for all who come to you. We praise you and we bless you. All glory be to you, Jesus, for the sacrament of unity that brings us today to you in a lasting friendship, in a divine intimacy where you prove without doubt that God is love. Give me, Jesus, that perfect love that casts out every fear and that our souls may find rest and living in your tenderness. Free our minds from all anxiety and discomfort, so that with the confidence of a child, we can surrender to you along with our freedom and understanding through the Immaculate Heart of Mary. Eucharistic Heart of Jesus, burning with love for us, inflame our hearts with love for you, until with you we have one will, so that we can love the things that you love and do what you would do, because you have said, "Everyone who does the will of my Father is my brother, my sister, and my mother." Center our lives in the depth of your love, Jesus, so that we may be free from the seductions of the flesh and of the passing of this world. We find our joy in your friendship, our treasure in your love, our riches in your merits, our weakness in your grace, our happiness in union with you, and peace in the Father's will. All praise to you, Jesus, for your power and love in the Blessed Sacrament. Here you constantly intercede for the salvation of all. Here you continue to atone for every sin committed, offering the merits of Calvary to make amends for every wrong. Here you call us to join you in prayer, so that we can hear you,
receive many blessings and comfort you. In you, with you, and through you, we pray with trust for the conversion of the whole world without having any merit of our own, but trusting in yours. We offer to this Heavenly Father the infinite merits of your Sacred Heart, together with the merits of the Immaculate Heart of Mary for the salvation of souls. Free all people, Jesus, from the bondage of sin and division, for each soul is so precious to you. Bring us home rejoicing in the victory of your mercy through the infinite merits of your holy wounds, because you're more powerful than all the forces of hell. We trust completely in your promise of the gospel. Behold, I have come to make all things new. Praise to you, Jesus, truly present in the Blessed Sacrament. Lamb of God, King of Kings, our Savior, Light of the world. By the light of your Eucharistic love, expel all darkness from our minds and hearts, so that we can clearly see the heights and depth of your personal love for us. With this light, Jesus, our faith increases. Perfect our hope, so that we may never give in to any form of sadness or discouragement. Give us wisdom to see everything from God's point of view, so that we can walk in the light of truth and virtue, living according to the will of the Father. May the heart of Jesus in the Blessed Sacrament always be praised, adored, and loved with grateful affection in all the tabernacles of the world, until the end of time. Amen. Heavenly Father, we come before you today with a heart full of overflowing gratitude. We thank you, Lord, for the magnificent world you have created. We thank you, Jesus, that we are not alone.

here always in all the tabernacles of the earth. And because we find in you comfort in afflictions, hear in our sicknesses and strengthen our weaknesses. Thank you for your precious body and blood that saves us and gives us eternal life. Thank you for your merciful love that forgives us all. All praise to you, Lord Jesus, in the Blessed Sacrament. We thank you for the immensity of heaven that reflects your greatness and for each new day you give us. We praise and bless you for the delicate petals and vibrant colors of the flowers. Lord, we are fascinated by the starry nights you have created, the moon and the sun that illuminate the darkness and remind us of your infinite reach. Most of all, we thank you for the people we love, for the families who take care of us, and the friends who walk by our side. Thank you for the joy of your love. May we never be blind to the beauty that surrounds us, but may we always walk in the spirit of praise and thanksgiving for your wonderful works. We thank you that you cleanse us our sins, which are very heavy burdens on our heart. All praise to you, Lord, in the Blessed Sacrament. Thank you, Lord, for all the blessings you pour out in your tabernacle and in the church. Thank you for the strength of your Blessed Sacraments. All praise to you, Jesus, in the Blessed Sacrament. The ends of the earth marvel at your wonders. The whole earth, from sunrise to sunset, filled with your joy. Give thanks to the Lord. Open the doors of holiness in us. We will enter and give thanks. This is the door of the Lord, through which righteous may enter. We will thank you that you have responded to our call and that you have saved us. The stone which the builders discarded has become the cornerstone. This is the work of the Lord. Lord, what a wonder for our eyes to behold. This very day was made by you, the Lord. We rejoice and rejoice. We offer our heartfelt thanks to you, Lord, in the Blessed Sacrament of the altar. O Lord, grant us your salvation. May you forever be blessed and praised. The Lord God is indeed our light. We give thanks to you, Lord, because you are good, because your mercy is eternal and your love lasts forever. Glory be to the Father, to the Son, and to the Holy Spirit, as it was in the beginning, is now, and will be forever. Amen. Dear Jesus, we love you with all our hearts. We feel sorry to have offended your infinite goodness so many times. We promise with your grace not to offend you again in the future. We give you all our wills, our affections, our desires, and everything we possess. From now on, dispose of us and everything we have as you please. All we ask and desire is your holy love, the final perseverance, the perfect fulfillment of your will. We entrust to you the souls of purgatory, but especially to those who have the greatest devotion to the Blessed Sacrament and to the Blessed Virgin Mary. Sacred Heart of Jesus, in you we place our trust and offer this prayer of reparation as a tribute of love to the Immaculate Heart of the Blessed Virgin Mary. She who is the vessel of purity and holiness, she who is the model of all virtue. Her virginal womb was the first living sanctuary, the first walking tabernacle. Your mother will beautify our hearts. She will so show roses of exquisite perfumes, fragrances within us. Through her hands, we unite our sacrifices and love. We want to give you back all the lack of love that you have received from your creatures. We want to console your heart and unite ourselves to the mysteries of your sacred passion.
We also want to make reparation for the wounds of your divine heart, outraged and profaned in the Holy Host, for all the offenses he receives from many souls. Jesus, when on the eve of your passion, you were praying in the garden, the vision of all the sins of the world, the ingratitude of men who turn away from you, this tortured your heart. So great were your sufferings that they made you sweat blood. You were trashed by so many spears of heartbreak and ingratitude from your creatures. You were scourged and crucified again. The sins of men have brought you to extreme agony. Behold now, Jesus, we come to you and abide with you. We will accompany you in your agony, and we will tell you about our love. Grant us the grace to be able to be with you and to keep us persevering in prayer. Jesus, our Savior, we remember when you took your apostles to the Garden of Olives in the middle of the night so that they could be in prayer with you, and from whose heart sprang the complaint foretold in the Book of Psalms. I looked for someone to grieve me, and there was none. Someone to comfort me, and I did not find him. Grant that we may do this through more sincere love for you, greater generosity in your service, and greater faithfulness towards others in the fulfillment of your great commandment, the commandment of love, to love God with all our heart, with all our mind, with all our souls, with all our strength, and the commandment of love, to love our neighbor as you love him. Heavenly Father, we offer you the sadness and loneliness of the heart of Jesus, so that you may reign and be the companion and support of those who face the passage of time to eternity. Sacred Heart, we offer you the vigils of reparation to attract your mercy to the whole world. We want to be the balm of peace that heals your wounds and heals the wounds of your most holy body. We offer you our sacrifices of love in the most difficult moments of our lives in reparation for our sins and those of the whole world. My Lord, our God, our Savior, we come before you, longing to repair our relationship with you. May our souls be like the blessed oil that heals your sacred wound, and like refreshing water to quench your burning thirst for souls. Your thirst to be loved and adored by all men in the blessed sacrament of the altar. We long to atone for the insults of sinners inflicted on you all over the world, and at every moment, day and night. O Father, we offer you all the acts of worship done by the souls who love you. Above all, we offer you your divine Son, immolated on the altar in every corner of the world. O Father, infinite good and compassionate, accept his most pure blood in atonement for all the outrages and sacrileges committed by humanity. Erase their sins and have mercy on them. O Eternal Father, accept the precious blood that Jesus Christ shed in his passion. By his wounds, by his head crowned with thorns, by his heart and by all his divine merits, forgive souls and save them. O precious blood of our Redeemer, we adore you with great respect and with great love. We want to repair the outrages that you receive from souls. O Holy God, in whose presence we are not worthy to stand, forgive all sins committed by thoughts and desires. Receive in expiation for your sins the thorn-crowned head of your beloved Son. Accept the blood that flows so copiously from his wounds. Purify minds that are tainted. Illuminate the darkness of their understanding.
Let his blood be their strength, their

inexhaustible mercy of your heart, by the desire to forgive repentant sinners. We ask that sinners and the insensitive be converted by the fire of love for the Immaculate Heart of Mary, and that we will not forget that if we want to seek happiness, in you we will find it. That if we would seek riches, we are the infinite wealth, and if we seek peace, only in you will we find it. Eternal Father, for the passion of your Son, for what he suffered, for those immense pains we unite to that cross. O Heavenly Father, look at the wounds of your Son, and deign to receive them, so that the souls may open themselves to the touches of grace. May his blood soften the sin-hardened hearts, and move them to do penance. May the weight of the cross on the shoulders of your divine Son move souls to unload the weight of their crimes on the tribunal of penance, and that the nails that pierce his sacred hands and feet grant us the grace to fear him and to love him. We ask you, Eternal Father, for all the souls. Through the passion of your Son, we offer you all our sorrows. We also offer you, O Heavenly Father, this crown of thorns of your beloved Son. For these sorrows, we pray to you for priests, that their vocations may be greater, that they may be pure, that they may be good children of God, worthy to consecrate the holy mysteries of the Holy Mass. We also offer you what your Son suffered, nailed to the cross, his burning thirst and all other torments of his agony, for sinners so that they may repent of their sins, and so that for the perseverance with which your Son prayed to you for the very ones who were crucifying him, and with that humility he asked you, forgive them because they do not know what they are doing. We beg you to grant to all souls that they have a great love for their neighbor and that they be faithful to your Son. My God, we beg you because Jesus asks us to. Amen. Dear Jesus, dear viewers, today too is the optional memorial of the feast day of Our Lady of Lourdes. We will now pray later on the compassion of the sick, and let me read the excerpt in the Magnificat about Our Lady of Lourdes. On this day in 1858, a beautiful woman first appeared to 14-year-old Bernadette Soubirous, a poor French girl, clothed in a dazzling white dress girded in blue. The woman appeared in a dirty, dank hole, a stone grotto known to the locals as the pig shelter. On March 25, she revealed her name. I am the Immaculate Conception. Only 4 years earlier, Pius IX had declared the dogma that Mary had been immaculately conceived in the womb of her mother, receiving the saving graces of her Son in anticipation of her divine motherhood. Today, the Grotto of Lourdes receives 6 million visitors each year. And the entrance antiphon for today's Mass for Our Lady of Lourdes. Hail, Holy Mother, who gave birth to the King, who rules heaven and earth forever. And this is the collect prayer before Mass. Grant, O merciful God, protection in our weakness, that we who keep the memorial of the Immaculate Mother of God may, with the help of her intercession, rise up from our iniquities through our Lord Jesus Christ, your Son, who lives and reigns with you in the unity of the Holy Spirit, God, forever and ever. Amen. And now, in honor of Our Lady of Lourdes and in remembrance of all the sick in our families, communities, among our friends, we will now pray the Litany of Compassion.

compassion for the sick. We pray with special love and concern for all those who are ill or infirm, asking the Lord for His consoling grace to strengthen the sick in times of trial. Our response will be, Lord, be close and give your comfort. When pain or distress is overwhelming, we pray, Lord, be close and give your comfort. When the healing process goes slower than hope, Lord, be close to give your comfort. When terrified by treatments or therapy, Lord, be close to give your comfort. When it's hard to let go of long-held plans, Lord, be close to give your comfort. When the feelings of alienation arises, Lord, be close to hear, give your comfort. When worn out and weary, we pray, Lord, be close and give your comfort. When troubled by impatience and negativity, we pray, Lord, be close and give your comfort. When loneliness adds to anxiety, we pray, Lord, be close to hear your comfort. When sickness makes it difficult to communicate, we pray, Lord, be close to give your comfort. When discouragement or despondency sets in, we pray, Lord, be close to give your comfort. When fear makes it impossible to face the future, we pray, Lord, be close and give your comfort. When the ravages of disease attack self-esteem, we pray, Lord, be close and give your comfort. When anger and resentment assail, we pray, Lord, be close and give your comfort. When beset by worry or fretfulness, we pray, Lord, be close and give your comfort. When it is hard to rely on others for care, we pray, Lord, be close to give your comfort. When envy arises towards those who are healthy, we pray, Lord, be close to give your comfort. When pessimism or cynicism holds sway, we pray, Lord, be close to give your comfort. When anguish is intensified by the need for reconciliation, we pray, Lord, be close to give your comfort. When sickness is mistaken for punishment, we pray, Lord, be close to give your comfort. When loved ones are far away, we pray, Lord, be close to give your comfort. When sickness causes financial hardship that leads to worry or despair, we pray, Lord, be close to give your comfort. When afflicted by the feeling that there's nothing to hope for, we pray, Lord, be close to give your comfort. When weakness makes it impossible even to think, we pray, Lord, be close to give your comfort. When friends draw back, fearful of disease, we pray, Lord, be close to give your comfort. When illness makes those who are suffering moody or irritable, we pray, Lord, be close to give your comfort. When haunted by regret and the shame of past sins, we pray, Lord, be close to give your comfort. When it's difficult to sleep, we pray, Lord, be close to give your comfort. When there's loss of appetite, we pray, Lord, be close to give your comfort. When there's resistance to necessary change, we pray, Lord, be close to give your comfort. When tempted by denial, we pray, Lord, be close to give your comfort. When nobody seems to understand, we pray, Lord, be close to give your comfort. When bound to house and restricted in movement, we pray,
Lord, be close to give your comfort. When listlessness and apathy threatens, we pray, Lord, be close to give your comfort. When medication seems to make things worse, we pray, Lord, be close to give your comfort. When all that's needed is a caring touch, we pray, Lord, be close to give your comfort. When it's impossible to maintain familiar routines, we pray, Lord, be close to give your comfort. When it's hard to find the strength to go on, we pray, Lord, be close to give your comfort. When it becomes difficult to pray, we pray, Lord, be close to give your comfort. When suffering of any sort becomes hard to bear, Lord, we pray, Lord, be close to give your comfort. When death draws near, we pray, Lord, be close to give your comfort. Most merciful Father, your beloved Son showed special compassion to lepers, tenderness to those long sick, and healing to the infirm laid before him. We place before you all those who are ill, in need of healing grace. May the love and mercy of the divine physician raise up all who are suffering from sickness and restore them to health and peace. We ask this in the name of Jesus. Amen. Our Lady of Lourdes, pray for us, and especially for the sick in our communities, in our parishes, in our families, and among our friends. We thank you, dear Blessed Mother, Our Lady of Lourdes, for interceding for us. And now to commemorate this memorial, we also pray for your intentions, dear viewers, that you sent to us, especially those who are sick and in need of help. We have a call from Elaine from New York. Dear Jesus, she has prayers for Julia, who is in the hospital. We also pray for everybody in the hospital right now. Dwayne also, whose appendix burst, so he has surgery in the hospital in Naples. All those who are suffering and ill, we pray for their comfort and care. And there's a call from Melanie. Dear Lord, she asks healing for Claudia. And from Rosario in Texas, who was admitted to the hospital, we pray for a quick recovery. And Patricia Smith prays also for parents, both parents who have passed away. So we also pray for those who are dearly departed, dear Jesus. Bless their souls, have mercy on them, especially those who are suffering in purgatory right now. We pray for their purification and quick ascension into your divine paradise. And there's a call from John in Pennsylvania, who asks for protection from evil spirits. We pray, dear Jesus, for protection for all of us from the evil one. And there's a call from Maria in California. She prays for the healing of Georgia's pancreas. And we pray with her, dear Jesus, especially those with pancreatic cancer and acute pancreatic failures. Bless those, dear Jesus. This is a very serious illness. And we pray for your comfort, resources, and personal and medical help. And there's a call from Renee, dear Jesus, from Buffalo. He asked for prayers for Alan's healing from cellulitis. We pray for all those, too, with the same
deceased, dear Jesus. Bless Alan and all those suffering. And there's Diane from Texas. She prays for the healing of her face. Grant all those, Jesus Christ, all these petitions for healing of body, mind, and soul. And also from Esperanza, she prays for healing from her illness. Bless her, dear Lord, and all who are sick. Our Lady of Lourdes, please pray for these intentions. And there's a call from AJ from Delaware. Dear Jesus is struggling with faith. Bless all those who are likewise struggling with faith, especially the lost souls and troubled souls. Bring them the resources, dear Jesus, and the disposition to seek help and for people to come and help them in their faith matters. And there's a call from Patrick. As prayers for troubles in his life and that things turn out better. Dear Jesus, bless and guide people, especially like Patrick, who are in confusion, who are in anxiety and fear. Help them deal with it, Lord Jesus, and grant them the blessings and graces they need. And again, a call from John from Pennsylvania for protection also from evil spirits. Dear Jesus, we've been receiving many calls for this, from protection from the evil one. Grant us all protection from sin, anxiety, and fear. And may our guardian angels help us in our battle with the evil one. Now there's a call from Jerry in Michigan for health, for her blind dog, and for world peace. Jesus, she has peace. Pray for peace in the world right now. Grant us all peace in our hearts so we can reflect that in the world. And there's a call from Teresa in Georgia. She asks for prayers for mental health and a niece in prison. Help them all, dear Jesus. And she also would like to find a good husband. Dear Blessed Mother Saint Joseph, please help Teresa find a good spouse. Just like many of the young ones right now, grant them the guidance to choose holy and good spouses for their future, and grant them a wonderful family and children too. And there's a call from Edward. He asks for prayers for his children and also for financial aid. Bless those in want right now, dear Jesus, especially for their finances. And many of them have been laid off from their jobs and are looking for one. Just grant them the guidance and the material help at these difficult times. And also another call from Cecilia in Texas for her son who needs financial help. Dear Jesus, in your mercy, help all those who are jobless and seeking financial material help. And Angelita from Spain calls for blessings and graces for Fermin. We pray for all those who are praying for their friends and family, dear Jesus. The natural intercessors who love them. Grant them too the graces. And there's a call from Doris of Michigan. She prays for the healing of her heart, and that she will be able to sleep better. So we pray for those too, Jesus. We need healings of heart, broken up, anxious, and sad and depressed. Grant them, Jesus, the graces and blessings for healing of the heart. And this is a call from Maria from Texas for Kristen and Michael to come back to the faith.
So we pray also for conversion.

Jesus of our family and friends. Help them find the true faith in you and come back, dear Jesus. We pray for the lost sheep who were part of your fold and wandered away. Please call them back, Jesus. Come back to the sacraments and the church and the joy of peace in your company. And now we pray an ending for this holy hour. We thank you, Jesus, for this time of reparation, of blessings and petitions. We love you, we praise you, we adore you. Jesus, you're the true shepherd who leads us to your Eucharistic heart. Here you refresh our souls to continue the race with life-giving waters of encouragement and grace. When we can't go on any further, we get discouraged and disappointed. Here you renew us with a transfusion of love that allows us to continue and not give up, placing our trust in your Sacred Heart, all the past that is left behind. Both the good and the bad we give to you, Sacred Heart of Jesus. We trust in you completely. Here you consume everything in your Eucharistic love, repairing what is broken, restoring what is lost, healing what is wounded, correcting what is wrong, transforming all evil into good. In your redeeming grace, hold us and never let go of us, so that all our attention may be on the final goal of calling us to life on high in you, Jesus Christ. You are our gift. My God, we believe, we adore, we hope, and we love you. We ask your forgiveness for those who do not believe, do not adore, do not love, and do not hope in you. O most holy Trinity, Father, Son, and Holy Spirit, we adore you profoundly. We offer you the most precious body, blood, soul, and divinity of Jesus Christ, present in all the tabernacles of the world, in reparation for the outrages, sacrileges, and indifferences by which he is offended. By the infinite merits of the Sacred Heart of Jesus and the Immaculate Heart of Mary, we beg the conversion of poor sinners. Our Lady of Lourdes, pray for us. In the name of the Father, and of the Son, and of the Holy Spirit,

In the name of the Father, and of the Son, and of the Holy Spirit. Amen. We unite ourselves with the Immaculate Heart of Mary, all the angels and saints in heaven, the souls in purgatory, and all the just on earth, joined with the holy sacrifice celebrated in all masses across the earth. We offer our prayers, our tears, joys, and our sufferings to Jesus for the conversion of sinners and the salvation of the dying. O Lord, how truly great you are! My soul calls out to adore you. All glory, all praise to you, Father and Son, and to the Holy Spirit, as it was in the beginning, is now, and will be forever. Amen. Alleluia. Almighty and eternal God, we kneel, we prostrate our very selves before your holy altar. Our deepest desire is purely to adore your living and present Son in the most blessed sacrament. Through the endless merits of the Sacred Heart of Jesus, many souls find salvation and reparation for their sins. For the Church and the Pope, all the clergy, and all the apostles of prayer. O Heavenly King, of the highest lineage that has ever been, made small and has remained in the host. Jesus, we believe that you are truly present in this sacrament of love. With infinite love, you love us. Here, you receive us with open arms and fill us with peace, interceding for us to the Father to obtain all that truly makes us happy and holy. We have come to worship you in spirit and truth. Here you are yourself, and we know that your heart burns for each one of us, and that you long to be loved by each of us in return. You come with infinite love and humility in the sacred host, so that

that we may not be afraid to draw near you. We ask that through the Immaculate Heart of Mary, we learn to love you with perfect love so that we can forgive others as you forgive. We bless you, Lord, for the gift of yourself in the Holy Eucharist. We adore you as the treasure of our hearts. We praise you for your infinite mercy. We want to console you for those who do not love you and to ask you with trust that you will open the gates of your love upon the whole world, that all may be one in your divine will, in your love, and in your heart. Our Lord and our God, you are the living water that renews, loves, rejoices, and flows from your heart in the Eucharist for all those who come to you. We praise you and we bless you. All glory be to you, Jesus, for this sacrament of unity that brings us today to you in a lasting friendship, in a divine intimacy, where you prove without a doubt that God is love. Give me, Jesus, that perfect love that casts out everything, fear, and that our souls may find the rest living in your tenderness. Free our minds from all anxiety and discomfort, so that with the confidence of a child, we can surrender to you along with our freedom and understanding through the Immaculate Heart of Mary. Eucharistic Heart of Jesus, burning with love for us, inflame our hearts with love for you until with you we have one will, so that we can love the things that you love and do what you would do, because you have said, "Everyone who does the will of my Father is my brother, my sister, and my mother." Center our lives in the depth of your love, Jesus, so that we may be free from the seduction of the flesh and of the passing things of this world. May we find our joy in your friendship, our treasure in your love, our riches in your merits, our weakness in your grace, our happiness in union with you, and peace in the Father's will. All praise to you, Jesus, for your power and love in the Blessed Sacrament. Here you constantly intercede for the salvation of all. Here you continue to atone for every sin committed, offering the merits of Calvary to make amends for every wrong. Here you call us to join you in prayer so that we can hear you, receive many blessings, and comfort you. In you, with you, and through you. We pray with trust for the conversion of the whole world without having any merit of our own but trusting in yours. We offer to the Heavenly Father the infinite merits of your Sacred Heart, together with the merits of the Immaculate Heart of Mary for the salvation of souls. Free all people, Jesus, from the bondage of sin and division, for each soul is so precious to you. Bring us home rejoicing in the victory of your mercy through the infinite merits of your holy wounds, because you are more powerful than all the forces of hell. We trust completely in your promise of the gospel. Behold, I come to make all things new. Praise be to you, Jesus, truly present in the Blessed Sacrament. Lamb of God, King of kings, our Savior, light of the world, by the light of your Eucharistic love, expel all darkness from our minds and hearts so that we can clearly see the height and depth of your personal love for us. With this light, Jesus, our faith increases. Perfect our hope so that we never give in to any form of sadness or discouragement. Give us wisdom to see everything from God's point of view, so that we can walk in the light of truth and virtue, living according to the will of the Father. May the heart of Jesus, in the Blessed Sacrament, always be praised, always adored and loved, with grateful love in all the tabernacles of the world, until the end of time. Amen.

Heavenly Father, we come before you today with a heart full and overflowing with gratitude. Thank you, Lord, for the magnificent world you have created. We thank you, Jesus, that we are not alone. You are here always in all the tabernacles of the earth, and because we always find in you comfort in our afflictions, healing in our sicknesses, and strength in our weaknesses. Thank you for your precious body and blood that saves us and gives us eternal life. Thank you for your merciful love that forgives us all. All praise to you, Lord Jesus, in the Blessed Sacrament. We thank you for the immensity of heaven that reflects your greatness and for each new day you give us. We praise and bless you for the delicate petals and vibrant colors of the flowers. Lord, we are fascinated by the starry nights you have created, the moon and the sun that illuminates the darkness and reminds us of your infinite reach. Most of all, we thank you for the people we love, for the families who take care of us and the friends who walk by our side. Thank you for the joy of your love. May we never be blind to the beauty that surrounds us, but may we always walk in spirit of praise and thanksgiving for your wonderful works. We thank you that you cleanse our sins, which are very heavy burdens on our hearts. All praise to you, Lord, in the Blessed Sacrament. Thank you, Lord, for all the blessings you pour out in your tabernacle and in the church. Thank you for the strength of your blessed sacraments. All praise to you, Jesus, in the Blessed Sacrament. The ends of the earth marvel at your wonders. The whole earth from sunrise to sunset filled with your joy. Give thanks to the Lord. Open the doors of holiness to us. We will enter and give thanks. This is the door of the Lord through which the righteous may enter. We will thank you that you have responded to our call and that you have saved us. The stone which the builders discarded, it has become the cornerstone. This is the work of the Lord. Lord, what a wonder for our eyes to behold. This very day was made by you, the Lord. We rejoice and rejoice. We offer our heartfelt thanks to you, Lord, in the blessed sacrament of the altar. O Lord, grant us your salvation. May you be forever blessed and praised. The Lord God is indeed our light. We give thanks to you, Lord, because you are good, because your mercy is eternal and your love lasts forever. Glory be to the Father, and to the Son, and to the Holy Spirit, as it was in the beginning, is now, and will be forever. Amen. My Jesus, I love you with all my heart. I feel sorry.

sorry to have offended your infinite goodness so many times. I promise with your grace not to offend you again in the future. I give you all my will, my affections, my desires, and everything I possess. From now on, dispose of me and everything I have as you please. All I ask and desire is your holy love, the final perseverance, and the perfect fulfillment of your will. I entrust to you the souls in purgatory, but especially to those who had the greatest devotion to the Blessed Sacrament and the Blessed Virgin Mary. Sacred Heart of Jesus, in you we place our trust and offer this prayer of reparation as a tribute of love to the Immaculate Heart of the Blessed Virgin Mary. She who is the vessel of purity and holiness, she who is a model of all virtue. Her virginal womb was the first living sanctuary, the first walking tabernacle. Your mother will beautify our hearts. She will show roses of exquisite perfumes and fragrances within us. Through her hands, we unite our sacrifices and love. We want to give you back all the lack of love that you have received from your creatures. We want to console your heart and unite ourselves to the mysteries of your sacred passion. We also want to make reparation for the wounds of your divine heart, outraged and profaned in the Holy Host for all the offenses he receives from many souls. Jesus, when on the eve of your passion, you were praying in the garden, the vision of all the sins of the world and the ingratitude of men who turned away from you tortured your heart. So great were your sufferings that they made you sweat blood. You're trashed by so many spears of heartbreak and ingratitude from your creatures. You are scourged and crucified again. The sins of men have brought you to extreme agony. Behold now, Jesus, we come to you and abide with you. We will accompany you in your agony, and we will tell you about our love. Grant us the grace to be able to be with you and to keep us persevering in prayer. Jesus, our Savior, we remember when you took your apostles to the Garden of Olives in the middle of the night so that they could be in prayer with you, and from whose heart sprang the complaint foretold in the Book of Psalms. I looked for someone to grieve me, and there was none, and someone to comfort me, and I did not find him. Grant that we may do this through a more sincere love for you, greater generosity in your service, and greater faithfulness toward others in the fulfillment of your great commandment. The commandment of love God with all our heart, with all our mind, with all our soul, and with all our strength. And the commandment to love our neighbor as you love him. Heavenly Father, we offer you the sadness and loneliness of the heart of Jesus, so that you may deign to be the companion and support of those who face the passage of time to eternity. Sacred Heart, we offer you our vigils of reparation to attract your mercy to the whole world. We want to be the balm of peace that heals your wounds and heals the wounds of your most holy body. We offer you our sacrifices of love and the most difficult moments of our lives in reparation for our sins and those of the whole world. My Lord, our God, our Savior, we come before you, longing to repair our relationship with you. May our souls be like the blessed oil that heals your sacred wounds, and like refreshing water to quench your burning thirst for souls. Your thirst to be loved and adored by all men in the Blessed Sacrament of the altar. We long to atone for the insults of sinners inflicted on you all over the world and at every moment, day and night. O Father, we offer you all the acts of worship done by the souls who love you. Above all, we offer you your divine Son
immolated on the altar in every corner of the world. O Father, infinitely good and compassionate, accept his most pure blood in atonement for all the outrages and sacrileges committed by humanity. Erase their sins and have mercy on them. O Eternal Father, accept the precious blood that Jesus Christ shed in his passion. By his wounds, by his head crowned with thorns, by his heart, by all his divine merits, forgive souls and save them. O precious blood of our Redeemer, we adore you with great respect and with great love, and we want to repair the outrages that you receive from souls. O most holy God, in whose presence we are not worthy to stand, forgive all sins committed by thoughts and desires. Receive in expiation for these sins the thorn-crowned head of your beloved Son. Accept the blood that flows so copiously from his wounds. Purify minds that are tainted. Illuminate the darkness of their understanding, and that his blood be their strength, their light, and their life. Lord, by the inexhaustible mercy of your heart and by the desire to forgive repentant sinners, we ask that sinners and the insensitive be converted by the fire of love of the Immaculate Heart of Mary, and that we will not forget that if we want to seek happiness in you, we will find it. That if we would seek riches, you are the infinite wealth, and if we seek peace, only in you we will find it. Eternal Father, for the passion of your Son, for what he suffered, for those immense pains, we unite to that cross. O Heavenly Father, look at the wounds of your Son and deign to receive them so that the souls may open themselves to the touches of grace. May his blood soften the sin-hardened hearts and move them to do penance. May the weight of the cross on the shoulders of your divine Son move souls to unload the weight of their crimes on the tribunal of penance. And that the nails that pierced his sacred hands and feet grant us the grace to fear him and to love him. We ask you, Eternal Father, for all these souls. Through the passion of your Son, we offer you all our sorrows. We also offer you, O Heavenly Father, this crown of thorns of your beloved Son. For these sorrows, I pray to you for priests, that their vocation may be greater, that they may be pure, that they may be good children of God, worthy to consecrate the holy mysteries of the Holy Mass. I also offer you what your Son suffered nailed to the cross, his burning thirst and all the other torments of his agony for sinners, so that they may repent of their sins, and so that for that perseverance with which your Son prayed to you for the very ones who were crucifying him, and with that humility he asked you, forgive them because they do not know what they are doing. I beg you to grant to all souls that they have a great love for their neighbor and that they be faithful to your Son. Yes, my God, I beg you because Jesus asked me to. Amen. O Jesus, now I wish to pray the Lord's Prayer 7 times in unity with the love with which you sanctified this prayer in your heart. Take it from my lips into your divine heart. Improve and complete it so much that it brings as much honor and joy to the Trinity as you granted it on earth with this prayer. May these pour upon your humanity in glorification to your painful wounds and the precious blood that you spilled from them.
Our Father, who art in heaven, hallowed be thy name. Thy kingdom come, thy will be done, on earth as it is in heaven. Give us this day our daily bread, and forgive us our trespasses, as we forgive those who trespass against us. And lead us not into temptation, but deliver us from evil. Amen. Hail Mary, full of grace, the Lord is with thee. Blessed art thou among women, and blessed is the fruit of thy womb, Jesus. Holy Mary, Mother of God, pray for us sinners, now and at the hour of our death. Amen. Eternal Father, through Mary's unblemished hands and the divine heart of Jesus, we offer you the first wounds, the first pains, and the first bloodshed as atonement for my and all of humanity's sins of youth, as protection against the first mortal sin, especially among my relatives. Amen. Our Father, who art in heaven, hallowed be thy name. Thy kingdom come, thy will be done on earth as it is in heaven. Give us this day our daily bread, and forgive us our trespasses, as we forgive those who trespass against us. And lead us not into temptation, but deliver us from evil. Amen. Hail Mary, full of grace, the Lord is with thee. Blessed art thou among women, and blessed is the fruit of thy womb, Jesus. Holy Mary, Mother of God, pray for us sinners, now and at the hour of our death. Amen. Eternal Father, through Mary's unblemished hands and the divine heart of Jesus, we offer you the terrifying suffering of Jesus' heart on the Mount of Olives and every drop of his bloody sweat as atonement for my and all of humanity's sins of the heart, as protection against such sins, and for the spreading of divine and brotherly love. Amen. Our Father, who art in heaven, hallowed be thy name. Thy kingdom come, thy will be done, on earth as it is in heaven. Give us this day our daily bread, and forgive us our trespasses, as we forgive those who trespass against us. And lead us not into temptation, but deliver us from evil. Amen. Hail Mary, full of grace, the Lord is with thee. Blessed art thou among women, and blessed is the fruit of thy womb, Jesus. Holy Mary, Mother of God, pray for us sinners, now and at the hour of our death. Amen. Eternal Father, through Mary's unblemished hands and the divine heart of Jesus, we offer you the many thousands of wounds, the gruesome pains, and the precious blood of the flogging as atonement for my and all of humanity's sins of the flesh, as protection against such sins and the preservation of innocence, especially among my relatives. Amen. Our Father, who art in heaven, hallowed be thy name. Thy kingdom come, thy will be done on earth as it is in heaven. Give us this day our daily bread, and forgive us our trespasses, as we forgive those who trespass against us. And lead us not into temptation, but deliver us from evil. Amen. Hail Mary, full of grace, the Lord is with thee. Blessed art thou among women, and blessed is the fruit of thy womb, Jesus. Holy Mary, Mother of God, pray for us sinners, now and at the hour of our death. Amen. Eternal Father, through Mary's unblemished hands and the divine heart of Jesus, we offer you the wounds, the pains, and the precious blood of Jesus' holy head, from the crowning with thorns, as atonement for all my and all of humanity's sins of the spirit, as protection against such sins and the spreading of Christ's kingdom here on earth. Amen. Our Father, who art in heaven, hallowed be thy name. Thy kingdom come, thy will be done, on earth as it is in heaven. Give us this day our daily bread, and forgive us our trespasses, as we forgive those who trespass against us. And lead us not into temptation, but deliver us from evil. Amen. Hail Mary, full of grace, the Lord is with thee. Blessed art thou among women, and blessed is the fruit of thy womb, Jesus. Holy Mary, Mother of God, pray for us sinners, now and at the hour of our death. Amen. Eternal Father, through Mary's unblemished hands

and the divine heart of Jesus, we offer you the sufferings on the way of the cross, especially his holy wound on his shoulder and its precious blood as atonement for my and all of humanity's rebellion against the cross, every grumbling against your holy arrangements, and all other sins and true love of the cross. Amen. Our Father, who art in heaven, hallowed be thy name. Thy kingdom come, thy will be done on earth as it is in heaven. Give us this day our daily bread, and forgive us our trespasses, as we forgive those who trespass against us. And lead us not into temptation, but deliver us from evil. Amen. Hail Mary, full of grace, the Lord is with thee. Blessed art thou among women, and blessed is the fruit of thy womb, Jesus. Holy Mary, Mother of God, pray for us sinners, now and at the hour of our death. Amen. Eternal Father, through Mary's unblemished hands and the divine heart of Jesus, we offer you your Son on the cross, his nailing and raising, his wounds on the hands and feet, and the three streams of his precious blood that poured forth from these for us. His extreme tortures of the body and soul, his precious death and its non-bleeding renewal in all holy masses on earth as atonement for all wounds against vows and regulations within the orders, as reparation for my and all of the world's sins, for the sick and the dying, for all holy priests and laymen, for the Holy Father's intentions toward the restoration of Christian families, for the strengthening of faith, for our country and unity among all nations in Christ and his church, as well as for the diaspora. Amen. Our Father, who art in heaven, hallowed be thy name. Thy kingdom come, thy will be done on earth as it is in heaven. Give us this day our daily bread, and forgive us our trespasses, as we forgive those who trespass against us. And lead us not into temptation, but deliver us from evil. Amen. Hail Mary, full of grace, the Lord is with thee. Blessed art thou among women, and blessed is the fruit of thy womb, Jesus. Holy Mary, Mother of God, pray for us sinners, now and at the hour of our death. Amen. Eternal Father, accept as worthy for the needs of the Holy Church and as atonement for the sins of all mankind, the precious blood and water which poured forth from the wound of Jesus's divine heart. Be merciful and gracious toward us. Blood of Christ, the last precious content of his holy heart, wash me of all my and others' guilt of sin. Water from the side of Christ, wash me clean of all punishments for sin and extinguish the flames of purgatory for me and for all the poor souls. Amen. Jesus, we give you our hearts, molded according to your will. You are the way, the truth, and the life.

As we pray together today, we pray for the intentions dear to the hearts of all our Maria Vision viewers, and especially those who have called into our prayer line. We are praying for John in Pennsylvania for protection against evil spirits. We are praying for Daniel for healing from the flu. We are praying for Stephanie in Texas, for herself and her family. We pray for Carlos in Texas and his health. We pray for Shirley in Kentucky, for Kathleen's brother who had a stroke. We are praying alongside Candace in Michigan for her surgery, for her family and her friends. We pray with Angelita for Fermin, Emilio, Jose, Manuel, and Mariano. We pray with John for spiritual protection and emotional support. Our prayers are with Mina for spiritual protection and for her son, Clayton. We are praying with Maria Eliza for Liam Conejo. We are praying with Marco for Edward.

0: honored Michael's successful recovery for Michael's procedure. We're praying alongside Cynthia for healing in Texas. We are praying for Maria for her intentions and healing. We pray alongside Nancy in Florida for healing back for her back and knees, for healing for her brother. Our prayers are with John in Pennsylvania for praying against evil spirits. We pray with Patrick in New York for his parents who have passed away. We are praying for a viewer in Texas. We are praying for Rosario Gonzalez, who was admitted to the hospital, and for her recovery. We pray alongside Jerry in Michigan for health and for blind dog and world peace. Our prayers are with Maria for Christine and Michael coming back to the faith for health and vision. We pray in unison with Patrick in Florida for troubles in his life and for things to be better. We're praying with John in Pennsylvania for protection from evil spirits. We are also praying for Melanie in New York and for healing for Claudia. And we are praying for Elaine in New York for her daughter, Julia, who was in the hospital. For these intentions and all of those of our viewers, we pray to the Lord. Lord, hear our prayer. Jesus, you are the good shepherd who leads us to your Eucharistic heart. Here, you refresh our souls to continue the race with life-giving waters of encouragement and grace. When I can't go any further, I get discouraged and disappointed. Here you renew me with a transfusion of love that allows me to continue and not give up, placing my trust in your Sacred Heart, all the past that is left behind. Both the good and the bad we give to you. Sacred Heart of Jesus, we trust in you completely. Here, you consume everything in your Eucharistic love, repairing what is broken, restoring what is lost, healing what is wounded, correcting what is wrong, transforming all evil into good. In your redeeming grace, hold me and never let go of me, so that all my attention may be on the final goal, calling me to life on high, in you, Christ Jesus, you are my gift. My God, I believe, I adore, I hope, and I love you. I ask your forgiveness for those who do not believe, do not adore, do not hope, and do not love you. O most holy Trinity, Father, Son, and Holy Spirit, I adore you profoundly. I offer you the most precious body, blood, soul, and divinity of Jesus Christ, present in all the tabernacles of the world, in reparation for the outrages, sacrileges, and indifferences by which he is offended. By the infinite merits of the Sacred Heart of Jesus and the Immaculate Heart of Mary, we beg the conversion of poor sinners. In the name of the Father, and of the Son, and of the Holy Spirit, amen.
1: Mary, Mother of the Eucharistic Lord, pray for me and obtain for me a greater love for Jesus. Amen. We unite ourselves with the Immaculate Heart of Mary, all the angels and saints in heaven, the souls in purgatory, and all the just on earth, joined with the Holy Sacrifice celebrated in all masses across the earth. We offer our prayers, our tears, joys, and our sufferings to Jesus, for the conversion of sinners and the salvation of the dying. O Lord, how truly great you are. My soul calls out to adore you. All glory, all praise to you, Father, and the Son, and to the Holy Spirit, as it is, was in the beginning, is now, and will be forever. Amen. Alleluia. Almighty and eternal God, we kneel, we prostrate our very selves before your altar. Our deepest desire is purely to adore your living and present Son in the most blessed sacrament. Through the endless merits of the Sacred Heart of Jesus, may souls find salvation and reparation for their sins by the Church and the Pope, all the clergy, and all the apostles of prayer. O King of Kings, King of the highest lineage that has ever been, made small and has remained in the host. Jesus, we believe that you are truly present in this sacrament of love. With infinite love, you love us. Here you receive us with open arms and fill us with peace, interceding for us to the Father to obtain all that truly makes us happy and holy. We have come to worship you in spirit and truth. Here you are yourself, and we know that your heart burns for each one of us and that you long to be loved by each of us in return. You come with infinite love and humility in the Sacred Host, so that we may not be afraid to draw near you. We ask that through the Immaculate Heart of Mary, we learn to love you with perfect love, so that we can forgive others as you forgive. We bless you, Lord, for the gift of yourself in the Holy Eucharist. We adore you as the treasure of our hearts. We praise you for your infinite mercy. We want to console you for those who do not love you and to ask you with trust that you will open the gates of your love upon the whole world, that all may be one in your divine will, in your love, and in your heart. Our Lord and our God, you are the living water that renews, loves, rejoices, and flows from your heart in the Eucharist for all those who come to you. We praise you and we bless you. All glory be to you, Jesus, for this sacrament of unity that brings us today to you in a lasting friendship, in a divine intimacy, where you prove without a doubt that God is love. Give me, Jesus, that perfect love that casts out everything fair and that our souls may find the rest living in your tenderness. Free our minds from all anxiety and discomfort, so that with the confidence of a child, we can surrender to you along with our freedom and understanding through the Immaculate Heart of Mary. Eucharistic Heart of Jesus, burning with love for us, inflame our hearts with love for you until with you we have one will, so that we can love the things that you love, and do what you would do, because you have said, "Everyone who does the will of my Father is my brother, my sister, and my mother." Center our lives in the depth of your love, Jesus, so that we may be free from the seductions of the flesh and of the passing things of this world. May we find our joy in your friendship, our treasure in your love, our riches in your merits, our weakness in your grace, our happiness in union with you, and peace in the Father's will. All praise to you, Jesus, for your power and love in the Blessed Sacrament. Here you constantly intercede for the salvation of all. Here you can

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Here you call us to join you in prayer so that we can hear you, receive many blessings, and comfort you. In you, with you, and through you, we pray with trust for the conversion of the whole world without having any merit of our own, but trusting in yours. We offer to the Heavenly Father the infinite merits of your Sacred Heart, together with the merits of the Immaculate Heart of Mary for the salvation of souls. Free all people, Jesus, from the bondage of sin and division, for each soul is so precious to you. Bring us home rejoicing in the victory of your mercy. Through the infinite merits of your holy wounds, because you are more powerful than all the forces of hell, we trust completely in your promise of the gospel. Behold, I come to make all things new. Praise be to you, Jesus, truly present in the Blessed Sacrament. Lamb of God, King of Kings, our Savior, Light of the World, by the light of your Eucharistic love, expel all darkness from our minds and hearts so that we can clearly see the height and depth of your personal love for us. With this light, Jesus, our faith increases. Perfect our hope so that we never give in to any form of sadness or discouragement. Give us wisdom to see everything from God's point of view, so that we can walk in the light of truth and virtue, living according to the will of the Father. May the heart of Jesus in the Blessed Sacrament always be praised, always adored and loved with grateful love in all the tabernacles of the world until the end of time. Amen.

Heavenly Father, we come before you today with a heart full and overflowing with gratitude. Thank you, Lord, for the magnificent world you have created. We thank you, Jesus, that we are not alone. You are here always, in all the tabernacles of the earth, and because we always find in you the comfort in our afflictions, healing in our sicknesses, and strength in our weaknesses. Thank you for your precious body and blood that saves us and gives us eternal life. Thank you for your merciful love that forgives us all. All praise to you, Lord Jesus, in the Blessed Sacrament. We thank you for the immensity of heaven that reflects your greatness and for each new day you give us. We praise and bless you for the delicate petals and vibrant colors of the flowers. Lord, we are fascinated by the starry nights you have created, the moon and the sun that illuminate the darkness and remind us of your infinite reach. Most of all, we thank you for the people we love, for the families who take care of us, and the friends who walk by our side. Thank you for the joy of your love. May we never be blind to the beauty that surrounds us, but may we always walk in spirit of praise and thanksgiving for your wonderful works. Thank you that you cleanse our sins, which are very heavy burdens on our hearts. All praise to you, Lord, in the Blessed Sacrament. Thank you, Lord, for all the blessings you pour out in your tabernacle and in the church. Thank you for the strength of your Blessed Sacraments. All praise to you, Jesus, in the Blessed Sacrament. The ends of the earth marvel at your wonders. The whole earth, from sunrise to sunset, filled with your joy. Give thanks to the Lord. Open the doors of holiness to us. We will enter and give thanks. This is the door of the Lord, through which the righteous may enter. We will thank you that you have responded to our call and that you have saved us. The stone which the builders discarded, it has become the cornerstone. This is the work of the Lord. Lord, what a wonder for our eyes to behold. This very day was made by you, the Lord. We rejoice and rejoice. We offer our heartfelt thanks to you, Lord, in the Blessed Sacrament of the altar. O Lord, grant us your salvation. May you be forever blessed and praised. The Lord God is indeed our light. We give thanks to you, Lord, because you are good, because your mercy is eternal and your love lasts forever. Glory be to the Father, and to the Son, and to the Holy Spirit, as it was in the beginning, is now, and will be forever. Amen.

Reparation to the Blessed Sacrament. My Jesus, I love you with all my heart. I feel sorry to have offended your infinite goodness so many times. I promise with your grace not to offend you again in the future. I give you all my will, my affections, my desires, and everything I possess. From now on, dispose of me and everything I have as you please. All I ask and desire is your holy love, the final perseverance, and the perfect fulfillment of your will. I entrust you the souls in purgatory, but especially to those who had the greatest devotion to the Blessed Sacrament and to the Blessed Virgin Mary. Sacred Heart of Jesus, in you we place our trust and offer this prayer of reparation as a tribute of love to the Immaculate Heart of the Blessed Virgin Mary. She who is the vessel of purity and holiness, she who is a model of all virtue. Her virginal womb was the first living sanctuary, the first walking tabernacle. Your mother will beautify our hearts. She will show roses of exquisite perfumes and fragrances within us. Through her hands, we unite our sacrifices and love. We want to give you back all the lack of love that you have received from your creatures. We want to console your heart and unite ourselves to the mysteries of your sacred passion. We also want to make reparation for the wounds of your divine heart, outraged and profaned in the Holy Host, for all the offenses he receives from many souls. Jesus, when on the eve of your passion, you were praying in the garden, the vision of all the sins of the world and the ingratitude of men who turned away from you tortured your heart. So great were your sufferings that they made you sweat blood. You're trashed by so many spears of heartbreak and ingratitude from your creatures. You are scourged and crucified again. The sins of men have brought you to extreme agony. Behold now, Jesus, we come to you and abide with you. We will accompany you in your agony, and we will tell you about our love. Grant us the grace to be able to be with you and to keep us persevering in prayer. Jesus, our Savior, we remember when you took your apostles to the Garden of Olives in the middle of the night so that they could be in prayer with you, and from whose heart sprang the complaint foretold in the Book of Psalms. I look for someone to grieve me, and there was none, and someone to comfort me, and I did not find him. Grant that we may do this through a more sincere love for you, greater generosity in your service, and greater faithfulness towards others in the fulfillment of your great commandment. Commandment of love God with all our heart, with all our mind, with all our soul, and with all our strength, and the commandment to love our neighbor as you love him. Heavenly Father, we offer you the sadness and loneliness of the heart of Jesus, so that you may deign and be the companion and support of those who face the passage of time in eternity. Sacred Heart, we offer you our vigils of reparation to attract your mercy to the whole world. We want to be the balm of peace that heals your wounds and heals the wounds of your most holy body. We offer you our sacrifices of love and the most difficult moments of our lives
and reparation for our sins and those of the whole world. My Lord, our God, our Savior, we come before you longing to repent.

Hear our relationship with you. May our souls be like the blessed oil that heals your sacred wounds and like refreshing water to quench your burning thirst for souls. Your thirst to be loved and adored by all men in the blessed sacrament of the altar. We long to atone for the insults of sinners inflicted on you all over the world and at every moment, day and night. O Father, we offer you all the acts of worship done by the souls who love you. Above all, we offer you your divine Son, immolated on the altar in every corner of the world. O Father, infinitely good and compassionate, accept his most pure blood in atonement for all the outrages and sacrileges committed by humanity. Erase their sins and have mercy on them. O eternal Father, accept precious blood that Jesus shed in his passion. By his wounds, by his head crowned with thorns, by his heart, by all his divine merits, forgive souls and save them. O precious blood of our Redeemer, we adore you with great respect and with great love, and we want to repair the outrages that you receive from souls. O most holy God, in whose presence we are not worthy to stand, forgive all sins committed by thoughts and desires. Receive in expiation for these sins the thorn-crowned head of your beloved Son. Accept the blood that flows so copiously from his wounds. Purify minds that are tainted. Illuminate the darkness of their understanding, and that his blood be their strength, their light, and their life. Lord, by the inexhaustible mercy of your heart and by the desire to forgive repentant sinners, we ask that sinners and the insensitive be converted by the fire of love of the Immaculate Heart of Mary, and that we will not forget that if we want to seek happiness in you, we will find it. That if we would seek riches, you are the infinite wealth, and if we seek peace, only in you we will find it. Eternal Father, for the passion of your Son, for what he suffered, for those immense pains, we unite to that cross. O Heavenly Father, look at the wounds of your Son and deign to receive them so that souls may open themselves to the touches of grace. May his blood soften the sin-hardened hearts and move them to do penance. May the weight of the cross on the shoulders of your divine Son move souls to unload the weight of their crimes on the tribunal of penance, and that the nails that pierced his sacred hands and feet grant us the grace to fear him and to love him. We ask you, Eternal Father, for all these souls. Through the passion of your Son, we offer you all our sorrows. We also offer you, O Heavenly Father, this crown of thorns of your beloved Son. For these sorrows, I pray to you for priests, that their vocation may be greater, that they may be pure, that they may be good children of God, worthy to consecrate the holy mysteries of the Holy Mass. I also offer you what your Son suffered nailed to the cross, his burning thirst, and all the other torments of his agony for sinners, so that they may repent of their sins, and so that for that perseverance with which your Son prayed to you for the very ones who were crucifying him, and with that humility he asked you, forgive them because they do not know what they are doing.
I beg you to grant to all souls that they have a great love for their neighbor and that they be faithful to your Son. Yes, my God, I beg you because Jesus asks me to. Oh, Jesus, now I wish to pray the Lord's Prayer 7 times in unity with the love with which you sanctified this prayer in your heart. Take it from my lips into your divine heart. Improve and complete it so much that it brings as much honor and joy to the Trinity as you granted it on earth with this prayer. May these pour upon your humanity in glorification to your painful wounds and the precious blood that you spilled for them.

the first prayer, the circumcision. Our Father, who art in heaven, hallowed be thy name. Thy kingdom come, thy will be done on earth as it is in heaven. Give us this day our daily bread, and forgive us our trespasses as we forgive those who trespass against us. And lead us not into temptation, but deliver us from evil. Amen. Hail Mary, full of grace, the Lord is with thee. Blessed art thou among women, and blessed is the fruit of thy womb, Jesus. Holy Mary, Mother of God, pray for us sinners, now and at the hour of our death. Amen. Eternal Father, through Mary's unblemished hands and the divine heart of Jesus, we offer you the first wounds, the first pains, and the first bloodshed as atonement for my and all of humanity's sins of youth, as protection against the first mortal sin, especially among my relatives. Amen. Second prayer, the suffering on the Mount of Olives. Our Father, who art in heaven, hallowed be thy name. Thy kingdom come, thy will be done on earth as it is in heaven. Give us this day our daily bread, and forgive us our trespasses as we forgive those who trespass against us. And lead us not into temptation, but deliver us from evil. Amen. Hail Mary, full of grace, the Lord is with thee. Blessed art thou among women, and blessed is the fruit of thy womb, Jesus. Holy Mary, Mother of God, pray for us sinners, now and at the hour of our death. Eternal Father, through Mary's unblemished hands and the divine heart of Jesus, we offer you the terrifying suffering of Jesus' heart on the Mount of Olives and every drop of his bloody sweat as atonement for my and all of humanity's sins of the heart, as protection against such sins and for the spreading of divine and brotherly love. Amen. Third prayer, the flogging. Our Father, who art in heaven, hallowed be thy name. Thy kingdom come, thy will be done on earth as it is in heaven. Give us this day our daily bread, and forgive us our trespasses as we forgive those who trespass against us. And lead us not into temptation, but deliver us from evil. Amen. Hail Mary, full of grace, the Lord is with thee. Blessed art thou among women, and blessed is the fruit of thy womb, Jesus. Holy Mary, Mother of God, pray for us sinners, now and at the hour of our death. Amen. Eternal Father, through Mary's unblemished hands and the divine heart of Jesus, we offer you the many thousands of wounds, the gruesome pains, and the precious blood of the flogging as atonement for my and all of humanity's sins of the flesh.

as protection against such sins and the preservation of innocence, especially among my relatives. Amen. The fourth prayer is the

Jesus, as we forgive those who trespass against us. And lead us not into temptation, but deliver us from evil. Amen. Hail Mary, full of grace, the Lord is with thee. Blessed art thou among women, and blessed is the fruit of thy womb, Jesus. Holy Mary, Mother of God, pray for us sinners, now and at the hour of our death. Amen. The fourth prayer is the crowning of thorns. Our Father, who art in heaven, hallowed be thy name. Thy kingdom come, thy will be done on earth as it is in heaven. Give us this day our daily bread, and forgive us our trespasses as we forgive those who trespass against us. And lead us not into temptation, but deliver us from evil. Amen. Hail Mary, full of grace, the Lord is with thee. Blessed art thou among women, and blessed is the fruit of thy womb, Jesus. Holy Mary, Mother of God, pray for us sinners, now and at the hour of our death. Amen. Eternal Father, through Mary's unblemished hands and the divine heart of Jesus, we offer you the wounds, the pains, and the precious blood of Jesus' holy head from the crowning with thorns as atonement for my and all of humanity's sins of the Spirit, as protection against such sins, and the spreading of Christ's kingdom here on earth. Amen. Fifth prayer, the carrying of the cross. Our Father, who art in heaven, hallowed be thy name. Thy kingdom come, thy will be done on earth as it is in heaven. Give us this day our daily bread, and forgive us our trespasses as we forgive those who trespass against us. And lead us not into temptation, but deliver us from evil. Amen. Hail Mary, full of grace, the Lord is with thee. Blessed art thou among women, and blessed is the fruit of thy womb, Jesus. Holy Mary, Mother of God, pray for us sinners, now and at the hour of our death. Amen. Eternal Father, through Mary's unblemished hands and the divine heart of Jesus, we offer you the sufferings on the way of the cross, especially his holy wound on his shoulder and its precious blood as atonement for my and all of humanity's rebellion against the cross. Every grumbling against your holy arrangements and all other sins and true love of the cross. Amen. The sixth prayer, the crucifixion. Our Father, who art in heaven, hallowed be thy name. Thy kingdom come, thy will be done on earth as it is in heaven. Give us this day our daily bread, and forgive us our trespasses as we forgive those who trespass against us. And lead us not into temptation, but deliver us from evil. Amen. Hail Mary, full of grace, the Lord is with thee. Blessed art thou among women, and blessed is the fruit of thy womb, Jesus. Holy Mary, Mother of God, pray for us sinners, now and at the hour of our death. Amen. Eternal Father, through Mary's unblemished hands and the divine heart of Jesus, we offer you your Son on the cross. His nailing and raising, his wounds on the hands and feet, and the three streams of his precious blood that poured forth from these for us. His extreme tortures of the body and soul, his precious death and its non-bleeding renewal in all holy masses on earth as atonement for all wounds.

sins against the vows and regulations within the orders, as reparation for my and all of the world's sins, for the sick and the dying, for all holy priests and laymen, for the Holy Father's intentions toward the restoration of Christian families, for the strengthening of faith, for our country and unity among all nations in Christ and His Church, as well as for the diaspora. Amen. The seventh prayer, the piercing of Jesus' side. Our Father, who art in heaven, hallowed be thy name. Thy kingdom come, thy will be done on earth as it is in heaven. Give us this day our daily bread, and forgive us our trespasses, as we forgive those who trespass against us. And lead us not into temptation, but deliver us from evil. Amen. Hail Mary, full of grace, the Lord is with thee. Blessed art thou among women, and blessed is the fruit of thy womb, Jesus. Holy Mary, Mother of God, pray for us sinners, now and at the hour of our death. Amen. Eternal Father, accept as worthy for the needs of the Holy Church and as atonement for the sins of all mankind, the precious blood and water which poured forth from the wound of Jesus' divine heart. Be merciful and gracious towards us. Blood of Christ, the last precious content of His holy heart, wash me of all my and others' guilt of sin. Water from the side of Christ, wash me clean of all punishments for sin, and extinguish the flames of purgatory for me and for all the poor souls. Amen. Jesus, we give you our hearts, molded according to your will. You are the way, the truth, and the life.

final prayer? Jesus, you are the good shepherd who leads us to your Eucharistic heart. Here you refresh our souls to continue the race with life-giving waters of encouragement and grace. When I can't go any further, I get discouraged and disappointed. Here you renew me with the transfusion of love that allows me to continue and not give up. Placing my trust in your Sacred Heart, all the past that is left behind. Both the good and the bad, we give to you. Sacred Heart of Jesus, we trust in you completely. Here you consume everything in your Eucharistic love, repairing what is broken, restoring what is lost, healing what is wounded, correcting what is wrong, transforming all evil into good. In your redeeming grace, hold me and never let go of me so that all my attention may be on the final goal, calling me to life on high in you, Jesus Christ. You are my gift. My God, I believe, I adore, I hope, and I love you. I ask your forgiveness for those who do not believe, do not adore, do not hope, and do not love you. O most holy Trinity, Father, Son, and Holy Spirit, I adore you profoundly. I offer you the most precious body, blood, and

0: and divinity of Jesus Christ, present in all the tabernacles of the world, in reparation for the outrages, sacrileges, and indifferences by which he is offended. By the infinite merits of the Sacred Heart of Jesus and the Immaculate Heart of Mary, we beg the conversion of poor sinners. Amen. In the name of the Father, and of the Son, and of the Holy Spirit. Amen.
1: We offer to the Heavenly Father the infinite merits of your Sacred Heart, together with the merits of the Immaculate Heart of Mary, for the salvation of souls. Free all people, Jesus, from the bondage of sin and division, for each soul is so precious to you. Bring us home, rejoicing in the victory of your mercy. Through the infinite merits of your holy wounds, because you are more powerful than all the forces of hell, we trust completely in your promise of the gospel. Behold, I come to make all things new. Praise be to you, Jesus, truly present in the Blessed Sacrament.

Lamb of God, King of Kings, our Savior, Light of the World. By the light of your Eucharistic love, expel all darkness from our minds and hearts so that we can clearly see the height and depth of your personal love for us. With this light, Jesus, our faith increases. Perfect our hope so that we never give in to any form of sadness or discouragement. Give us wisdom to see everything from God's point of view so that we can walk in the light of truth and virtue, living according to the will of the Father. May the heart of Jesus in the Blessed Sacrament always be praised, always adored, and loved with grateful love in all the tabernacles of the world until the end of time. Amen.

Father, we come before you today with a heart full and overflowing with gratitude. Thank you, Lord, for the magnificent world you have created. We thank you, Jesus, that we are not alone. You are always here in all the tabernacles of the earth. And because we always find in you comfort in our afflictions, healing in our sickness, and strength in our weaknesses. Thank you for your precious body and blood that saves us and gives us eternal life. Thank you for your merciful love that forgives us all. All praise to you, Lord Jesus, in the Blessed Sacrament. We thank you for the immensity of heaven that reflects your greatness and for each new day you give us. We praise and bless you for the delicate petals and vibrant colors of the flowers. Lord, we are fascinated by the starry nights you have created, the moon and the sun that illuminates the darkness and reminds us of your infinite reach. Most of all, we thank you for the people we love, for the families who take care of us, and the friends who walk by our side. Thank you for the joy of your love. May we never be blind to the beauty that surrounds us, but may we always walk in spirit of praise and thanksgiving for your wonderful works. We thank you that you cleanse our sins, which are very heavy burdens on our hearts. All praise to you, Lord, in the Blessed Sacrament. Thank you, Lord, for all the blessings you pour out in your tabernacle and in the church. Thank you for the strength of the Blessed Sacrament. All praise to you, Jesus, in the Blessed Sacrament. The ends of the earth marvel at your wonders. The whole earth, from sunrise to sunset, filled with your joy. Give thanks to the Lord. Open the doors of holiness to us. We will enter and give thanks. This is the door of the Lord, through which the righteous may enter. We will thank you that you have responded to our call and that you have saved us. The stone which the builders discarded, it has become the cornerstone. This is the work of the Lord. Lord, what a wonder for our eyes to behold. This very day was made by you, the Lord. We rejoice and rejoice. We offer our heartfelt thanks to you, Lord, in the Blessed Sacrament of the altar. O Lord, grant us your salvation. May you be forever blessed and praised. The Lord God is indeed our light. We give thanks to you, Lord, because you are good, because your mercy is eternal and your love lasts forever. Glory be to the Father, and to the Son, and to the Holy Spirit, as it was in the beginning, is now, and will be forever. Amen.

My Jesus, I love you with all of my heart. I feel sorry to have offended your infinite goodness so many times. I promise, with your grace, not to offend you again in the future. I give you all my will, my affections, my desires, and everything I possess. From now on, dispose of me and everything I have as you please. All I ask and desire is your holy love, the final perseverance and the perfect fulfillment of your will. I entrust to you the souls in purgatory, but especially to those who had the greatest devotion to the Blessed Sacrament and to the Blessed Virgin Mary. Sacred Heart of Jesus, in you we place our trust and offer this prayer of reparation as a tribute of love to the Immaculate Heart of the Blessed Virgin Mary. She who is the vessel of purity and holiness, she who is a model of all virtue. Her virginal womb was the first living sanctuary, the first walking tabernacle. Your mother will beautify our hearts. She will show roses of exquisite perfumes and fragrances within us. And through her hands, we unite our sacrifices and love. We want to give you back all the lack of love that you have received from your creatures. We want to console your heart and unite ourselves to the mysteries of your sacred passion. We also want to make reparation for the wounds of your divine heart, outraged and profaned in the Holy Host, for all the offenses he receives from many souls. Jesus, when on the eve of your passion you were praying in the garden, the vision of all the sins of the world and the ingratitude of men who turned away from you tortured your heart. So great were your sufferings that they made you sweat blood. You're trashed by so many spears of heartbreak and ingratitude from your creatures. You are scourged and crucified again. The sins of men have brought you to extreme agony. Behold now, Jesus, we come to you and abide with you. We will accompany you in your agony, and we will tell you about our love. Grant us the grace to be able to be with you and to keep us persevering in prayer. Jesus, our Savior, we remember when you took your apostles to the Garden of Olives in the middle of the night, so that they could be in the prayer with you, and from whose heart sprang the complaint foretold in the Book of Psalms. I looked for someone to grieve me, and there was none, and someone to comfort me, and I did not find him. Grant that we may do this through a more sincere love for you, greater generosity in your service, and greater faithfulness toward others in the fulfillment of your great commandment, the commandment of love God with all our heart, with all our mind, with all our soul, and with all our strength, and the commandment to love our neighbor as you love him. Heavenly Father, we offer you the sadness and loneliness of the heart of Jesus, so that you may deign and be the companion and support of those who face the passage of time to eternity. Sacred Heart, we offer you our vigils of reparation to attract your mercy to the whole world. We want to be the balm of peace.

peace that heals your wounds and heals the wounds of your most holy body. We offer you our sacrifices of love and the most difficult moments of our lives and reparation for our sins and those of the whole world. My Lord, our God, our Savior, we come before you longing to repair our relationship with you. May our souls be like the blessed oil that heals your sacred wounds, and like refreshing water to quench your burning thirst for souls. Your thirst to be loved and adored by all men in the blessed sacrament of the altar. We long to atone for the insults of sinners inflicted on you all over the world, and at every moment of the day and night. O Father, we offer you all the acts of worship done by the souls who love you. Above all, we offer you your divine Son, immolated on the altar in every corner of the world. O Father, infinitely good and compassionate, accept his most pure blood in atonement for all the outrages and sacrileges committed by humanity. Erase their sins and have mercy on them. O eternal Father, accept the precious blood that Jesus Christ shed in his passion. By his wounds, by his head crowned with thorns, by his heart, by all his divine merits, forgive souls and save them. O precious blood of our Redeemer, we adore you with great respect and with great love, and we want to repair the outrages that you receive from souls. O most holy God, in whose presence we are not worthy to stand, forgive all sins committed by thoughts and desires. Receive in expiation for these sins the thorn-crowned head of your beloved Son. Accept the blood that flows so copiously from his wounds. Purify minds that are tainted. Illuminate the darkness of their understanding, and that his blood be their strength, their light, and their life. Lord, by the inexhaustible mercy of your heart, and by the desire to forgive repentant sinners, we ask that sinners and the insensitive be converted by the fire of thy love and the love of the Immaculate Heart of Mary, and that we will not forget that if we want to seek happiness in you, we will find it. That if we would seek riches, you are the infinite wealth. And if we seek peace, only in you will we find it. Eternal Father, for the passion of your Son, for what he suffered, for those immense pains, we unite to that cross. O Heavenly Father, look at the wounds of your Son and deign to receive them so that souls may open themselves to the touches of grace. May his blood soften the sin-hardened hearts and move them to do penance. May the weight of the cross on the shoulders of your divine Son move souls to unload the weight of their crimes on the tribunal of penance, and that the nails that pierced his sacred hands and feet grant us the grace to fear him and to love him. We ask you, eternal Father, for all of these souls. Through the passion of your Son, we offer you all our sorrows. We also offer you, O Heavenly Father, this crown of thorns of your beloved Son. For these sorrows, I pray to you for priests, that their vocation may be greater, that they may be pure, that they may be good children of God, worthy to consecrate the holy mysteries of the Holy Mass. I also offer you what your Son suffered nailed to the cross. His burning thirst and all the other torments of his agony for sinners, so that they may repent of their sins
and that for the preservation

question with which your son prayed to you, you for the very ones who were crucifying him. And with that humility, he asked you, Father, forgive them, because they do not know what they are doing. I beg you to grant all souls that they have a great love for their neighbor and that they be faithful to your son. Yes, my God, I beg you because Jesus asks me to. Amen.

We now offer up intentions for this holy hour. We pray for Carlos, for healing of nose, mouth, throat, and mental health. We pray for Doris, for the healing of her heart, and that she may be able to sleep better. We pray for Cecilia, for her son who needs financial help. We pray for Edward, for his children, and for financial aid. We pray for Teresa, for finding a husband, for her mental health, for her son, and for her niece who is in prison. We pray for Jerry, for their health, for their blind dog, and for world peace. We pray for John, for his protection from evil spirits. We pray for Patrick, for troubles in his life, and that things may turn out better. We pray with AJ for those who are struggling with their faith. Maria asks us to pray for Christine and Michael that they will come back to the faith and for her health and vision. We pray for Elaine and for her daughter, Julia, who is in the hospital. Melanie requests prayers for healing for Claudia. We pray for Rosario, who was admitted to the hospital, and for her quick recovery. Patrick requests prayers for both of his parents who have passed away. Maria requests prayers for herself and her children and for the healing of George's pancreas. Renee requests prayers for Alan's healing from cellulitis and for help with apartment struggles. Diane requests healing of her face. Esperanza requests prayers for healing from illness. Nancy is requesting prayers for her healing from back and knee pain and for healing for her brother. Mariah requests prayers for healing. Cynthia requests prayers to heal from a cold. Mateo asks for Edward Michael's successful recovery and for Michael's procedure. Maria requests prayers for Liam. Mina requests prayers for spiritual protection for her son, Clayton. Daniel requests prayers for healing from the flu. Candace requests prayers for her surgery to go well and for her family and her friends. Shirley asks us to pray for Kathleen's brother who had a stroke. Carlos requests prayers for his health, and Stephanie requests prayers for herself and her family.

O Jesus, now I wish to pray the Lord's Prayer 7 times in unity with the love with which you sanctify this prayer in your heart. Take it from my lips into your divine heart. Improve and complete it so much that it brings as much honor and joy to the Trinity as you granted it on earth with this prayer. May these pour upon your humanity in glorification to your painful wounds and the precious blood that you spilled for them. The first prayer is the circumcision. Our Father, who art in heaven, hallowed be thy name. Thy kingdom come, thy will be done on earth as it is in heaven. Give us this day our daily bread, and forgive us our trespasses, as we forgive those who trespass against us. And lead us not into temptation, but deliver us from evil. Amen. Hail Mary, full of grace, the Lord is with thee. Blessed art thou amongst women, and blessed is the fruit of thy womb, Jesus. Holy Mary, Mother of God, pray for us sinners now and at the hour of our death. Amen. Eternal Father, through Mary's unblemished hands and the divine heart of Jesus, we offer you the first wounds, the first pains, and the first bloodshed as atonement for my and all of humanity's sins of the youth, as protection against the first mortal sin, especially among my relatives. The second prayer is the suffering on the Mount of Olives. Our Father, who art in heaven, hallowed be thy name. Thy kingdom come, thy will be done on earth as it is in heaven. Give us this day our daily bread, and forgive us our trespasses, as we forgive those who trespass against us. And lead us not into temptation, but deliver us from evil. Amen. Hail Mary, full of grace, the Lord is with thee. Blessed art thou amongst women, and blessed is the fruit of thy womb, Jesus. Holy Mary, Mother of God, pray for us sinners, now and at the hour of our death. Amen. Eternal Father, through Mary's unblemished hands and the divine heart of Jesus, we offer you the terrifying suffering of Jesus' heart on the Mount of Olives and every drop of his bloody sweat as atonement for my and all of humanity's sins of the heart, as protection against such sins, and for the spreading of divine and brotherly love. Amen. The third prayer is the flogging. Our Father, who art in heaven, hallowed be thy name. Thy kingdom come, thy will be done, on earth as it is in heaven. Give us this day our daily bread, and forgive us our trespasses, as we forgive those who trespass against us. And lead us not into temptation, but deliver us from evil. Amen. Hail Mary, full of grace, the Lord is with thee. Blessed art thou amongst women, and blessed is the fruit of thy womb, Jesus. Holy Mary, Mother of God, pray for us sinners, now and at the hour of our death. Amen. Eternal Father, through Mary's unblemished hands and the divine heart of Jesus, we offer you the many thousands of wounds, the gruesome pains, and the precious blood of the flogging, as atonement for my and all of humanity's sins of the flesh, as protection against such sins, and the preservation of innocence, especially among my relatives. The fourth prayer is the crowning of thorns. Our Father, who art in heaven, hallowed be thy name. Thy kingdom come, thy will be done, on earth as it is in heaven. Give us this day our daily bread, and forgive us our trespasses, as we forgive those who trespass against us. And lead us not into temptation, but deliver us from evil. Amen. Hail Mary, full of grace, the Lord is with thee. Blessed art thou amongst women, and blessed is the fruit of thy womb, Jesus. Holy Mary, Mother of God, pray for us sinners, now and at the hour of our death. Amen. Eternal Father, through Mary's unblemished hands and the divine heart of Jesus, we offer you the wounds, the pains, and the precious blood of Jesus' holy heart from the crowning of thorns as atonement for me and all of my sins against the Spirit, as protection against such sins and the spreading of Christ's kingdom here on earth.
The fifth prayer is the carrying of the cross. Our Father who art in heaven, hallowed be thy name. Thy kingdom come, thy will be done on earth as it is in heaven. Give us this day our daily bread and forgive us our trespasses as we forgive those who trespass against us. And lead us not into temptation, but deliver us from evil. Amen. Hail Mary, full of grace, the Lord is with thee. Blessed art thou amongst women, and blessed is the fruit of thy womb, Jesus. Holy Mary, Mother of God, pray for us sinners, now and at the hour of our death. Amen. Eternal Father, through Mary's unblemished hands and the divine heart of Jesus, we offer you the sufferings on the way of the cross, especially his holy wound on his shoulders and his precious blood as atonement for me and all of humanity's rebellion against the cross, every grumbling against your holy arrangements, and all other sins in true love of the cross. The sixth prayer is the crucifixion. Our Father who art in heaven, hallowed be thy name. Thy kingdom come, thy will be done, on earth as it is in heaven. Give us this day our daily bread, and forgive us our trespasses, as we forgive those who trespass against us, and lead us not into temptation, but deliver us from evil. Amen. Hail Mary, full of grace, the Lord is with thee. Blessed art thou amongst women, and blessed is the fruit of thy womb, Jesus. Holy Mary, Mother of God, pray for us sinners, now and at the hour of our death. Amen. Eternal Father, through Mary's unblemished hands and the divine heart of Jesus, we offer you your Son on the cross, his nailing and raising, his wounds on the hands and feet, and the three streams of his precious blood that poured forth from these for us, his extreme tortures of the body and soul, his precious death and its non-bleeding renewal, and all holy masses on earth as atonement for all wounds against vows and regulations within the orders, as reparation for my and all of the world's sins, for the sick and the dying, for all holy priests and laymen, for the Holy Father's intentions towards the restoration of Christian families, for the strengthening of faith, for our country and unity among all nations in Christ and his church, as well as for the diaspora. The seventh prayer, the piercing of Jesus' side. Our Father, who art in heaven, hallowed be thy name. Thy kingdom come, thy will be done on earth as it is in heaven. Give us this day our daily bread, and forgive us our trespasses, as we forgive those who trespass against us. And lead us not into temptation, but deliver us from evil. Amen. Hail Mary, full of grace, the Lord is with thee. Blessed art thou amongst women, and blessed is the fruit of thy womb, Jesus. Holy Mary, Mother of God, pray for us sinners, now and at the hour of our death. Amen. Eternal Father, accept as worthy for the needs of the Holy Church and as atonement for the sins of all mankind, the precious blood and water which poured forth from the wound of Jesus' divine heart. Be merciful and gracious towards us. Blood of Christ, the last precious content of his holy heart, wash me of all my and others' guilt of sin. Water from the side of Christ, wash me clean of all punishments for sin.

heaven and extinguish the flame of purgatory for me and for all of the poor souls. Amen. Jesus, we give you our hearts molded according to your will. You are the way, the truth, and the life. O sacrament most holy, O sacrament divine, all praise and all thanksgiving be every moment thine. Jesus, you are the good shepherd who leads us to your Eucharistic heart. Here you refresh our souls to continue the race with life-giving waters of encouragement and grace. When I can't go any further, I get discouraged and disappointed. Here, you renew me with a transfusion of love that allows me to continue and not give up, placing my trust in your Sacred Heart. All the past is left behind. Both the good and the bad we give to you. Sacred Heart of Jesus, we trust in you completely. Here you consume everything in your Eucharistic love, repairing what is broken, restoring what is lost, healing what is wounded, correcting what is wrong, transforming all evil into good. In your redeeming grace, hold me and never let go of me, so that all my attention may be on the final goal, calling me to life on high in you, Christ Jesus. You are my gift. My God, I believe, I adore, I hope, and I love you. I beg pardon for those who do not believe, do not adore, do not hope, and do not love you. O most holy Trinity, Father, Son, and Holy Spirit, I adore you profoundly. I offer you the most precious body, blood, soul, and divinity of Jesus Christ, present in all the tabernacles of the world, in reparation for the outrages, sacrileges, and indifferences by which he is offended. By the infinite merits of the Sacred Heart of Jesus and the Immaculate Heart of Mary, we beg of thee the conversion of poor sinners.

In the name of the Father, and of the Son, and of the Holy Spirit. Amen. We unite ourselves to the Immaculate Heart of Mary, all the angels and saints in heaven, and the souls in purgatory, and all the just on earth, joined with the holy sacrifice celebrated in all masses across the earth. We offer our prayers, our tears, joys, our sufferings to Jesus for the conversion of sinners and the salvation of the dying. O Lord, how truly great you are! My soul calls out to adore you. All glory, all praise to you, Father, and the Son, and the Holy Spirit, as it was in the beginning, is now, and will be forever. Amen. Alleluia. Almighty and eternal God, we kneel, we prostrate our very selves before your holy altar. Our deepest desire is purity to adore. You are living and present, Son, in the most blessed sacrament. Through the endless merits of the Sacred Heart of Jesus, may all souls find salvation and reparation for their sins by the Church and the Pope, all the clergy and all the apostles of prayer. O King of kings, King of the highest lineage that has ever been, made small and has remained in the host. Jesus, we believe that you're truly present in the sacrament of love. With infinite love, you love us. Here you receive us with open arms and fill us with peace, interceding for us to the Father to obtain all that truly makes us happy and holy. We come to worship you in spirit and truth. Here you are yourself, and we know that your heart burns for each one of us and that you long to be loved by each one of us in return. You come with infinite love and humility in the sacred host, so that we may not be afraid to draw near you. We ask that through the Immaculate Heart of Mary, we learn to love you with perfect love, so that we can forgive others as you forgive. We bless you, Lord, for the gift of yourself in the Holy Eucharist. We adore you as the treasure of our hearts. We praise you for your infinite mercy. We want to console you for those who do not love you, and to ask you with trust that you will open the gates of your love upon the whole world, that all may be one in your divine will, in your love, and in your heart. Our Lord and our God, you are the living water that renews, loves, rejoices, and flows from your heart in the Eucharist for all who come to you. We praise you and we bless you. All glory be to you, Jesus, for the sacrament of unity that brings us today to you in a lasting friendship, in a divine intimacy where you prove without doubt that God is love. Give me, Jesus, that perfect love that casts out every fear and that our souls may find rest and living in your tenderness. Free our minds from all anxiety and discomfort, so that with the confidence of a child, we can surrender to you along with our freedom and understanding through the Immaculate Heart of Mary. Eucharistic Heart of Jesus, burning with love for us, inflame our hearts with love for you, until with you we have one will, so that we can love the things that you love and do what you would do. Because you have said, everyone who does the will of my Father is my brother, my sister, and my mother. Center our lives in the depth of your love, Jesus, so that we may be free from the seductions of the flesh and of the passing of this world. We find our joy in your friendship, our treasure.

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Here you continue to atone for every sin committed, offering the merits of Calvary to make amends for every wrong. Here you call us to join you in prayer so that we can hear you, receive many blessings, and comfort you. In you, with you, and through you, we pray with trust for the conversion of the whole world without having any merit of our own, but trusting in yours. We offer to this Heavenly Father the infinite merits of your Sacred Heart, together with the merits of the Immaculate Heart of Mary for the salvation of souls. Free all people, Jesus, from the bondage of sin and division, for each soul is so precious to you. Bring us home rejoicing in the victory of your mercy through the infinite merits of your holy wounds, because you're more powerful than all the forces of hell. We trust completely in your promise of the gospel. Behold, I have come to make all things new. Praise to you, Jesus, truly present in the Blessed Sacrament. Lamb of God, King of Kings, our Savior, Light of the world. By the light of your Eucharistic love, expel all darkness from our minds and hearts so that we can clearly see the heights and depth of your personal love for us. With this light, Jesus, our faith increases. Perfect our hope so that we may never give in to any form of sadness or discouragement. Give us wisdom to see everything from God's point of view so that we can walk in the light of truth and virtue, living according to the will of the Father. May the heart of Jesus in the Blessed Sacrament always be praised, adored, and loved with grateful affection in all the tabernacles of the world until the end of time. Amen. Heavenly Father, we come before you today with a heart full of overflowing gratitude. We thank you, Lord, for the magnificent world you have created. We thank you, Jesus, that we are not alone. You are here always in all the tabernacles of the earth. And because we find in you comfort in afflictions, hear in our sicknesses and strengthen our weaknesses. Thank you for your precious body and blood that saves us and gives us eternal life. Thank you for your merciful love that forgives us all. All praise to you, Lord Jesus, in the Blessed Sacrament. We thank you for the immensity of heaven that reflects your greatness and for each new day you give us. We praise and bless you for the delicate petals and vibrant colors of the flowers. Lord, we are fascinated by the starry nights you have created, the moon and the sun that illuminate the darkness and remind us of your infinite reach. Most of all, we thank you for the people we love, for the families who take care of us, and the friends who walk by our side. Thank you for the joy of your love. May we never be blind to the beauty that surrounds us, but may we always walk in the spirit of praise and thanksgiving for your wonderful works. We thank you that you cleanse us our sins, which are very heavy burdens on our heart. All praise to you, Lord, in the Blessed Sacrament. Thank you, Lord, for all the blessings you pour out in your tabernacle and in the church. Thank you for the strength of your Blessed Sacraments. All praise to you, Jesus, in the Blessed Sacrament. The ends of the earth marvel at your wonders. The whole earth, from sunrise to sunset, filled with your joy. Give thanks to the Lord. Open the doors of holiness in us. We will enter and give thanks. This is the door of the Lord, through which righteous may enter. We will thank you that you have responded to our call and that you have saved us. The stone which the builders discarded has become the cornerstone.
This is the work of the

Lord, what a wonder for our eyes to behold. This very day was made by you, the Lord. We rejoice and rejoice. We offer our heartfelt thanks to you, Lord, in the blessed sacrament of the altar. O Lord, grant us your salvation. May you forever be blessed and praised. The Lord God is indeed our light. We give thanks to you, Lord, because you are good, because your mercy is eternal and your love lasts forever. Glory be to the Father, to the Son, and to the Holy Spirit, as it was in the beginning, is now, and will be forever. Amen. Dear Jesus, we love you with all our hearts. We feel sorry to have offended your infinite goodness so many times. We promise with your grace not to offend you again in the future. We give you all our wills, our affections, our desires, and everything we possess. From now on, dispose of us and everything we have as you please. All we ask and desire is your holy love, the final perseverance, the perfect fulfillment of your will. We entrust to you the souls of purgatory, but especially to those with the greatest devotion to the Blessed Sacrament and to the Blessed Virgin Mary. Sacred Heart of Jesus, in you we place our trust and offer this prayer of reparation as a tribute of love to the Immaculate Heart of the Blessed Virgin Mary. She who is the vessel of purity and holiness, she who is the model of all virtue. Her virginal womb was the first living sanctuary, the first walking tabernacle. Your mother will beautify our hearts. She will so show roses of exquisite perfumes, fragrances within us. Through her hands, we unite our sacrifices and love. We want to give you back all the lack of love that you have received from your creatures. We want to console your heart and unite ourselves to the mysteries of your sacred passion. We also want to make reparation for the wounds of your divine heart, outraged and profaned in the Holy Host, for all the offenses he receives from many souls. Jesus, when on the eve of your passion, you were praying in the garden, the vision of all the sins of the world, the ingratitude of men who turn away from you, this tortured your heart. So great were your sufferings that they made you sweat blood. You were trashed by so many spears of heartbreak and ingratitude from your creatures. You are scourged and crucified again. The sins of men have brought you to extreme agony. Behold now, Jesus, we come to you and abide with you. We will accompany you in your agony, and we will tell you about our love. Grant us the grace to be able to be with you and to keep us persevering in prayer. Jesus, our Savior, we remember when you took your apostles to the Garden of Olives in the middle of the night so that they could be in prayer with you, and from whose heart sprang the complaint foretold in the Book of Psalms. I look for someone to grieve me, and there was none. Someone to comfort me, and I did not find him. Grant that we may do this through more sincere love for you, greater generosity in your service, and greater faithfulness towards others in the fulfillment of your great commandment, the commandment of love, to love God with all our heart, with all our mind, with all our souls, with all our strength, and the commandment of love, to love our neighbor as you love him. Heavenly Father, we offer you the sadness and loneliness of the heart of Jesus, so that you may reign
and be the companion and support of those who face the passage of time to eternity. Sacred Heart, we offer you the vigils of reparation to attract your mercy to the whole world. We want to be the balm of peace that heals your wounds and heals the wounds of your most holy body. We offer you our sacrifices of love in the most difficult moments of our lives in reparation for our sins and those of the whole world. My Lord, our God, our Savior, we come before you longing to repair our relationship with you. May our souls be like the blessed oil that heals your sacred wound and like refreshing water to quench your burning thirst for souls. Your thirst to be loved and adored by all men in the blessed sacrament of the altar. We long to atone for the insults of sinners inflicted on you all over the world and at every moment, day and night. O Father, we offer you all the acts of worship done by the souls who love you. Above all, we offer you your divine Son, immolated on the altar in every corner of the world. O Father, infinite good and compassionate, accept his most pure blood in atonement for all the outrages and sacrileges committed by humanity. Erase their sins and have mercy on them. O Eternal Father, accept the precious blood that Jesus Christ shed in his passion. By his wounds, by his head crowned with thorns, by his heart and by all his divine merits, forgive souls and save them. O precious blood of our Redeemer, we adore you with great respect and with great love. We want to repair the outrages that you receive from souls. O Holy God, in whose presence we are not worthy to stand, forgive all sins committed by thoughts and desires. Receive in expiation for his sins the thorn-crowned head of your beloved Son. Accept the blood that flows so copiously from his wounds. Purify minds that are tainted. Illuminate the darkness of their understanding. Let his blood be their strength, their light, and their life. Lord, by the inexhaustible mercy of your heart, by the desire to forgive repentant sinners, we ask that sinners and the insensitive be converted by the fire of love for the Immaculate Heart of Mary, and that we will not forget that if we want to seek happiness, in you we will find it. That if we would seek riches, we are the infinite wealth, and if we seek peace, only in you will we find it. Eternal Father, for the passion of your Son, for what he suffered, for those immense pains, we unite to that cross. O Heavenly Father, look at the wounds of your Son and deign to receive them so that the souls may open themselves to the touches of grace. May his blood soften the sin-hardened hearts and move them to do penance. May the weight of the cross on the shoulders of your divine Son move souls to unload the weight of their crimes on the tribunal of penance, and that the nails that pierce his sacred hands and feet grant us the grace to fear him and to love him. We ask you, Eternal Father, for all the souls. Through the passion of your Son, we offer you all our sorrows. We also offer you, O Heavenly Father, this crown of thorns of your beloved Son. For these sorrows, we pray to you for priests, that their vocations may be greater, that they may be pure, that they may be good children of God, worthy to consecrate the holy mysteries of the Holy Mass. We also offer you what your Son suffered, nailed to the cross, his burning thirst and all other torments of his agony, for sinners so that they may repent of their sins, and so that for the perseverance with which your Son prayed to you for the very ones who were crucifying him, and with that humility he asked you, for
forgive them because they do not know what they are doing. We beg you to grant to all souls that they have a great love for their neighbor and that they be faithful to your Son. My God, we beg you because Jesus asks us to. Amen. Dear Jesus, dear viewers, today too is the optional memorial of the feast day of Our Lady of Lourdes. We will now pray later on the compassion of the sick, and let me read the excerpt in the Magnificat about Our Lady of Lourdes. On this day in 1858, a beautiful woman first appeared to 14-year-old Bernadette Soubirous, a poor French girl, clothed in a dazzling white dress girded in blue. The woman appeared in a dirty, dank hole, a stone grotto known to the locals as the Pig Shelter. On March 25, she revealed her name. I am the Immaculate Conception. Only 4 years earlier, Pius IX had declared the dogma that Mary had been immaculately conceived in the womb of her mother, receiving the saving graces of her Son in anticipation of her divine motherhood. Today, the Grotto of Lourdes receives 6 million visitors each year. In the entrance antiphon for today's Mass for Our Lady of Lourdes, Hail, Holy Mother, who gave birth to the King, who rules heaven and earth forever. And this is the collect prayer before Mass. Grant, O merciful God, protection in our weakness, that we who keep the memorial of the Immaculate Mother of God may, with the help of her intercession, rise up from our iniquities through our Lord Jesus Christ, your Son, who lives and reigns with you in the unity of the Holy Spirit, God, forever and ever. Amen. And now, in honor of Our Lady of Lourdes and in remembrance of all the sick in our families, communities, among our friends, we will now pray the Litany of Compassion for the sick. We pray with special love and concern for all those who are ill or infirm, asking the Lord for his consoling grace to strengthen the sick in times of trial. Our response will be, Lord, be close and give your comfort. When pain or distress is overwhelming, we pray, Lord, be close and give your comfort. When the healing process goes slower than hope, Lord, be close to give your comfort. When terrified by treatments or therapy, Lord, be close to give your comfort. When it's hard to let go of long-held plans, Lord, be close to give your comfort. When the feelings of alienation arises, Lord, be close to hear, give your comfort. When worn out and weary, we pray, Lord, be close and give your comfort. When troubled by impatience and negativity, we pray, Lord, be close and give your comfort. When loneliness adds to anxiety, we pray, Lord, be close to hear your comfort. When sickness makes it difficult to communicate, we pray, Lord, be close to give your comfort. When discouragement or despondency sets in, we pray, Lord, be close to give your comfort. When fear makes it impossible to face the future, we pray, Lord, be close and give your comfort. When the ravages of disease attack self-esteem, we pray, Lord, be close and give your comfort. When anger and resentment assail, we pray, Lord, be close and give your comfort.
When beset by worry or fretfulness, we pray, Lord, be close and give your comfort. When it is hard to rely on others for care, we pray, Lord, be close to give your comfort. When envy arises towards those who are healthy, we pray, Lord, be close to give your comfort. When pessimism or cynicism holds sway, we pray, Lord, be close to give your comfort. When anguish is intensified by the need for reconciliation, we pray, Lord, be close to give your comfort. When sickness is mistaken for punishment, we pray, Lord, be close to give your comfort. When loved ones are far away, we pray, Lord, be close to give your comfort. When sickness causes financial hardship that leads to worry or despair, we pray, Lord, be close to give your comfort. When afflicted by the feeling that there's nothing to hope for, we pray, Lord, be close to give your comfort. When weakness makes it impossible even to think, we pray, Lord, be close to give your comfort. When friends draw back, fearful of disease, we pray, Lord, be close to give your comfort. When illness makes those who are suffering moody or irritable, we pray, Lord, be close to give your comfort. When haunted by regret and the shame of past sins, we pray, Lord, be close to give your comfort. When it's difficult to sleep, we pray, Lord, be close to give your comfort. When there's loss of appetite, we pray, Lord, be close to give your comfort. When there's resistance to necessary change, we pray, Lord, be close to give your comfort. When tempted by denial, we pray, Lord, be close to give your comfort. When nobody seems to understand, we pray, Lord, be close to give your comfort. When bound to house and restricted in movement, we pray, Lord, be close to give your comfort. When listlessness and apathy threatens, we pray, Lord, be close to give your comfort. When medication seems to make things worse, we pray, Lord, be close to give your comfort. When all that's needed is a caring touch, we pray, Lord, be close to give your comfort. When it's impossible to maintain familiar routines, we pray, Lord, be close to give your comfort. When it's hard to find the strength to go on, we pray, Lord, be close to give your comfort. When it becomes difficult to pray, we pray, Lord, be close to give your comfort. When suffering of any sort becomes hard to bear, Lord, we pray, Lord, be close to give your comfort. When death draws near, we pray, Lord, be close to give your comfort. Most merciful Father, your beloved Son showed special compassion to lepers, tenderness to those long sick, and healing to the infirm laid before him. We place before you all those who are ill, in need of healing grace. May the love and mercy of the divine physician raise up all who are suffering from sickness and restore them to health and peace. We ask this in the name of Jesus. Amen. Our Lady of Lourdes, pray for us, and especially for the sick in our communities, in our parishes, in our families, and among our friends. We thank you, dear Blessed Mother, Our Lady of Lourdes, for interceding for us. And now to commemorate
this memorial. We also pray for your intentions, dear viewers.

others that you sent to us, especially those who are sick and in need of help. We have a call from Elaine from New York. Dear Jesus, she has prayers for Julia, who is in the hospital. We also pray for everybody in the hospital right now. Dwayne also, whose appendix burst, so he has surgery in the hospital in Naples. All those who are suffering and ill, we pray for their comfort and care. And there's a call from Melanie. Dear Lord, she asks healing for Claudia. And from Rosario in Texas, who was admitted to the hospital, we pray for a quick recovery. And Patricia Smith prays also for parents, both parents who have passed away. So we also pray for those who are dearly departed, dear Jesus. Bless their souls, have mercy on them, especially those who are suffering in purgatory right now. We pray for their purification and quick ascension into your divine paradise. And there's a call from John in Pennsylvania who asks for protection from evil spirits. I pray, dear Jesus, for protection for all of us from the evil one. And there's a call from Maria in California. She prays for the healing of Georgia's pancreas. And we pray with her, dear Jesus, especially those with pancreatic cancer and acute pancreatic failures. Bless those, dear Jesus. This is a very serious illness. And we pray for your comfort, resource, and personal and medical help. And there's a call from Renee, dear Jesus, from Buffalo. He asked for prayers for Alan's healing from cellulitis. We pray for all those too with the same disease, dear Jesus. Bless Alan and all those suffering. And there's Diane from Texas. She prays for the healing of her face. Grant all those, Jesus Christ, all these petitions for healing of body, mind, and soul. And also from Esperanza, she prays for healing from her illness. Bless her, dear Lord, and all who are sick. Our Lady of Lourdes, please pray for these intentions. And there's a call from AJ from Delaware. Dear Jesus is struggling with faith. Bless all those who are likewise struggling with faith, especially the lost souls and troubled souls. Bring them the resources, dear Jesus, and the disposition to seek help and for people to come and help them in their faith matters. And there's a call from Patrick. As prayers for the for troubles in his life and that things turn out better. Dear Jesus, bless and guide people, especially like Patrick, who are in confusion, who are in anxiety and fear. Help them deal with it, Lord Jesus, and grant them the blessings and graces they need. And again, a call from John from Pennsylvania for protection also from evil spirits. Dear Jesus, we've been receiving many calls for this, from protection from the evil one. Grant us all protection from sin, anxiety, and fear. And may our guardian angels help us in our battle with the evil one. Now there's a call from Jerry in Michigan for health, for her blind dog, and for world peace. Jesus, she has peace. Pray for peace in the world right now. Grant us all peace in our hearts so we can reflect that in the world.

And there's a call from Teresa in Georgia. She asks for prayers for mental health and a niece in prison. Help them all, dear Jesus. And she also would like to find a good husband. Dear Blessed Mother Saint Joseph, please help Teresa find a good spouse. Just like many of the young ones right now, grant them the guidance to choose holy and good spouses for their future, and grant them a wonderful family and children too. And there's a call from Edward. He asks for prayers for his children and also for financial aid. Bless those in want right now, dear Jesus, especially for their finances. And many of them have been laid off from their jobs and are looking for one. Just grant them the guidance and the material help at these difficult times. And also another call from Cecilia in Texas for her son who needs financial help. Dear Jesus, in your mercy, help all those who are jobless and seeking financial material help. And Angelita from Spain calls for blessings and graces for Fermin. We pray for all those who are praying for their friends and family, dear Jesus, the natural intercessors who love them. Grant them too the graces. And there's a call from Doris of Michigan. She prays for the healing of her heart, that she will be able to sleep better. So we pray for those too, Jesus. We need healings of heart, broken up, anxious, and sad and depressed. Grant them, Jesus, the graces and blessings for healing of the heart. And this is a call from Maria from Texas for Kristen and Michael to come back to the faith. So we pray also for conversion, dear Jesus, of our family and friends. Help them find the true faith in you and come back, dear Jesus. We pray for the lost sheep who were part of your fold and wandered away. Please call them back, Jesus. Come back to the sacraments and the church and the joy of peace in your company. And now we pray an ending for this holy hour. We thank you, Jesus, for this time of reparation, of blessings and petitions. We love you, we praise you, we adore you. Jesus, you're the true shepherd who leads us to your Eucharistic heart. Here you refresh our souls to continue the race with life-giving waters of encouragement and grace. When we can't go on any further, we get discouraged and disappointed. Here you renew us with a transfusion of love that allows us to continue and not give up, placing our trust in your Sacred Heart, all the past that is left behind. Both the good and the bad we give to you, Sacred Heart of Jesus. We trust in you completely. Here you consume everything in your Eucharistic love, repairing what is broken, restoring what is lost, healing what is wounded, correcting what is wrong, transforming all evil into good. In your redeeming grace, hold us and never let go of us, so that all our attention may be on the final goal of calling us to life on high in you, Jesus Christ. You are our gift. My God, we believe, we adore, we hope, and we love you. We ask your forgiveness for those who do not believe, do not adore, do not love, and do not hope in you.
O most holy Trinity, Father, Son, and Holy Spirit, we adore you profoundly. We offer you the most precious body, blood, soul, and divinity of Jesus Christ, present in all the tabernacles of the world, in reparation for the outrages, sacrileges, and indifferences by which he is offended. By the infinite merits of the Sacred Heart of Jesus and the Immaculate Heart of Mary, we beg the conversion of poor sinners. Our Lady of Lourdes, pray for us. In the name of the Father, and of the Son, and of the Holy Spirit, amen.

In the name of the Father, and of the Son, and of the Holy Spirit. Amen. We unite ourselves with the Immaculate Heart of Mary, all the angels and saints in heaven, the souls in purgatory, and all the just on earth, joined with the holy sacrifice celebrated in all masses across the earth. We offer our prayers, our tears, joys, and our sufferings to Jesus for the conversion of sinners and the salvation of the dying. O Lord, how truly great you are! My soul calls out to adore you. All glory, all praise to you, Father and Son, and to the Holy Spirit, as it was in the beginning, is now, and will be forever. Amen. Alleluia. Almighty and eternal God, we kneel, we prostrate our very selves before your holy altar. Our deepest desire is purely to adore your living and present Son in the most blessed sacrament. Through the endless merits of the Sacred Heart of Jesus, many souls find salvation and reparation for their sins. For the Church and the Pope, all the clergy, and all the apostles of prayer. O Heavenly King, of the highest lineage that has ever been, made small and has remained in the host. Jesus, we believe that you are truly present in this sacrament of love. With infinite love, you love us. Here, you receive us with open arms and fill us with peace, interceding for us to the Father to obtain all that truly makes us happy and holy. We have come to worship you in spirit and truth. Here you are yourself, and we know that your heart burns for each one of us, and that you long to be loved by each of us in return. You come with infinite love and humility in the Sacred Host, so that we may not be afraid to draw near you. We ask that through the Immaculate Heart of Mary, we learn to love you with perfect love so that we can forgive others as you forgive. We bless you, Lord, for the gift of yourself in the Holy Eucharist. We adore you as the treasure of our hearts. We praise you for your infinite mercy. We want to console you for those who do not love you, and to ask you with trust that you will open the gates of your love upon the whole world, that all may be one in your divine will, in your love, and in your heart. Our Lord and our God, you are the living water that renews, loves, rejoices, and flows from your heart in the Eucharist for all those who come to you. We praise you and we bless you. All glory be to you, Jesus, for this sacrament of unity that brings us today to you in a lasting friendship, in a divine intimacy, where you prove without a doubt that God is love. Give me, Jesus, that perfect love that casts out everything, fear, and that our souls may find the rest living in your tenderness. Free our minds from all anxiety and discomfort, so that with the confidence of a child, we can surrender to you, along with our freedom and understanding through the Immaculate Heart of Mary. Eucharistic Heart of Jesus, burning with love for us, inflame our hearts with love for you, until with you we have one will, so that we can love the things that you love, and do what you would do, because you have said, "Everyone who does the will of my Father is my brother, my sister, and my mother." Center our lives in the depth of your love, Jesus, so that we may be free from the seduction of the flesh and of the passing things of this world. May we find our joy in your friendship, our treasure in your love, our riches in your merits, our weakness in your grace, our happiness in union with you.

and peace in the Father's will. All praise to you, Jesus, for your power and love in the Blessed Sacrament. Here you constantly intercede for the salvation of all. Here you continue to atone for every sin committed, offering the merits of Calvary to make amends for every wrong. Here you call us to join you in prayer so that we can hear you, receive many blessings, and comfort you. In you, with you, and through you. We pray with trust for the conversion of the whole world without having any merit of our own but trusting in yours. We offer to the Heavenly Father the infinite merits of your Sacred Heart, together with the merits of the Immaculate Heart of Mary for the salvation of souls. Free all people, Jesus, from the bondage of sin and division, for each soul is so precious to you. Bring us home rejoicing in the victory of your mercy through the infinite merits of your holy wounds, because you are more powerful than all the forces of hell. We trust completely in your promise of the gospel. Behold, I come to make all things new. Praise be to you, Jesus, truly present in the Blessed Sacrament. Lamb of God, King of kings, our Savior, light of the world, by the light of your Eucharistic love, expel all darkness from our minds and hearts so that we can clearly see the height and depth of your personal love for us. With this light, Jesus, our faith increases. Perfect our hope so that we never give in to any form of sadness or discouragement. Give us wisdom to see everything from God's point of view, so that we can walk in the light of truth and virtue, living according to the will of the Father. May the heart of Jesus, in the Blessed Sacrament, always be praised, always adored and loved, with grateful love in all the tabernacles of the world, until the end of time. Amen.

Heavenly Father, we come before you today with a heart full and overflowing with gratitude. Thank you, Lord, for the magnificent world you have created. We thank you, Jesus, that we are not alone. You are here always in all the tabernacles of the earth, and because we always find in you comfort in our afflictions, healing in our sicknesses, and strength in our weaknesses. Thank you for your precious body and blood that saves us and gives us eternal life. Thank you for your merciful love that forgives us all. All praise to you, Lord Jesus, in the Blessed Sacrament. We thank you for the immensity of heaven that reflects your greatness and for each new day you give us. We praise and bless you for the delicate petals and vibrant colors of the flowers. Lord, we are fascinated by the starry nights you have created, the moon and the sun that illuminates the darkness and reminds us of your infinite reach. Most of all, we thank you for the people we love, for the families who take care of us and the friends who walk by our side. Thank you for the joy of your love. May we never be blind to the beauty that surrounds us, but may we always walk in spirit of praise and thanksgiving for your wonderful works. We thank you that you cleanse our sins, which are very heavy burdens on our hearts. All praise to you, Lord, in the Blessed Sacrament. Thank you, Lord, for all the blessings you pour out in your tabernacle and in the church. Thank you for the strength of your blessed sacraments. All praise to you, Jesus, in the Blessed Sacrament. The ends of the earth marvel at your wonders. The whole earth from sunrise to sunset filled with your joy. Give thanks to the Lord. Open the doors of holiness to us. We will enter and give thanks. This is the door of the Lord through which the righteous may enter. We will thank you that you have responded to our call and that you have saved us. The stone which the builders discarded, it has become the cornerstone. This is the work of the Lord. Lord, what a wonder for our eyes to behold. This very day was made by you, the Lord. We rejoice and rejoice. We offer our heartfelt thanks to you, Lord, in the Blessed Sacrament of the altar. O Lord, grant us your salvation. May you be forever blessed and praised. The Lord God is indeed our light. We give thanks to you, Lord, because you are good, because your mercy is eternal and your love lasts forever. Glory be to the Father, and to the Son, and to the Holy Spirit, as it was in the beginning, is now, and will be forever. Amen. My Jesus, I love you with all my heart. I feel sorry to have offended your infinite goodness so many times. I promise with your grace not to offend you again in the future. I give you all my will, my affections, my desires, and everything I possess. From now on, dispose of me and everything I have as you please. All I ask and desire is your holy love, the final perseverance, and the perfect fulfillment of your will. I entrust to you the souls in purgatory, but especially to those who had the greatest devotion to the Blessed Sacrament and the Blessed Virgin Mary. Sacred Heart of Jesus, in you we place our trust and offer this prayer of reparation as a tribute of love to the Immaculate Heart of the Blessed Virgin Mary. She who is the vessel of purity and holiness, she who is a model of all virtue. Her virginal womb was the first living sanctuary, the first walking tabernacle. Your mother will beautify our hearts. She will show roses of exquisite perfumes and fragrances within us. Through her hands, we unite our sacrifices and love. We want to give you back all the lack of love that you have received from your creatures.
We want to console your heart and unite ourselves to the mysteries of your sacred passion. We also want to make reparation for the wounds of your divine heart, outraged and profaned in the Holy Host for all the offenses he receives from many souls. Jesus, when on the eve of your passion, you were praying in the garden, the vision of all the sins of the world and the ingratitude of men who turned away from you tortured your heart. So great were your sufferings that they made you sweat blood. You're trashed by so many spears of heartbreak and ingratitude from your creatures. You are scourged and crucified again. The sins of men have brought you to extreme agony. Behold now, Jesus, we come to you and abide with you. We will accompany you in your agony, and we will tell you about our love. Grant us the grace to be able to be with you and to keep us persevering in prayer. Jesus, our Savior, we remember when you took your apostles to the Garden of Olives in the middle of the night so that they could be in prayer with you, and from whose heart sprang the complaint foretold in the book of Psalms. I looked for someone to grieve me, and there was none, and someone to comfort me, and I did not find him. Grant that we may do this through a more sincere love for you, greater generosity in your service, and greater faithfulness toward others in the fulfillment of your great commandment. The commandment of love God with all our heart, with all our mind, with all our soul, and with all our strength. And the commandment to love our neighbor as you love him. Heavenly Father, we offer you the sadness and loneliness of the heart of Jesus, so that you may deign to be the companion and support of those who face the passage of time to eternity. Sacred Heart, we offer you our vigils of reparation to attract your mercy to the whole world. We want to be the balm of peace that heals your wounds and heals the wounds of your most holy body. We offer you our sacrifices of love and the most difficult moments of our lives in reparation for our sins and those of the whole world. My Lord, our God, our Savior, we come before you, longing to repair our relationship with you. May our souls be like the blessed oil that heals your sacred wounds, and like refreshing water to quench your burning thirst for souls. Your thirst to be loved and adored by all men in the blessed sacrament of the altar. We long to atone for the insults of sinners inflicted on you all over the world and at every moment, day and night. O Father, we offer you all the acts of worship done by the souls who love you. Above all, we offer you your divine Son, immolated on the altar in every corner of the world. O Father, infinitely good and compassionate, accept his most pure blood in atonement for all the outrages and sacrileges committed by humanity. Erase their sins and have mercy on them. O Eternal Father, accept the precious blood that Jesus Christ shed in his passion. By his wounds, by his head crowned with thorns, by his heart, by all his divine merits, forgive souls and save them. O precious blood of our Redeemer, we adore you with great respect and with great love, and we want to repair the outrages that you receive from souls. O most holy God, in whose presence we are not worthy to stand, forgive all sins committed by thoughts and desires. Receive in expiation for these sins the thorn-crowned head of your beloved Son. Accept the blood that flows so copiously from his wounds. Purify minds that are tainted. Illuminate the darkness of their understanding, and that his blood be their strength, their light, and their life.
Lord, by the inexhaustible mercy of your heart and by the desire to forgive repentant sinners, we ask that sinners and the insensitive be converted by the fire of love of the Immaculate Heart of Mary, and that we will not forget that if we want to seek happiness in you,

we will find it. That if we would seek riches, you are the infinite wealth, and if we seek peace, only in you we will find it. Eternal Father,

ourselves to the touches of grace. May his blood soften the sin-hardened hearts and move them to do penance. May the weight of the cross on the shoulders of your divine Son move souls to unload the weight of their crimes on the tribunal of penance. And that the nails that pierced his sacred hands and feet grant us the grace to fear him and to love him. We ask you, eternal Father, for all these souls. Through the passion of your Son, we offer you all our sorrows. We also offer you, O Heavenly Father, this crown of thorns of your beloved Son. For these sorrows, I pray to you for priests, that their vocation may be greater, that they may be pure, that they may be good children of God, worthy to consecrate the holy mysteries of the Holy Mass. I also offer you what your Son suffered nailed to the cross, his burning thirst and all the other torments of his agony for sinners, so that they may repent of their sins and so that for that perseverance with which your Son prayed to you for the very ones who were crucifying him, and with that humility he asked you, forgive them because they do not know what they are doing. I beg you to grant to all souls that they have a great love for their neighbor and that they be faithful to your Son. Yes, my God, I beg you because Jesus asked me to. Amen. O Jesus, now I wish to pray the Lord's Prayer 7 times in unity with the love with which you sanctified this prayer in your heart. Take it from my lips into your divine heart. Improve and complete it so much that it brings as much honor and joy to the Trinity as you granted it on earth with this prayer. May these pour upon your humanity in glorification to your painful wounds and the precious blood that you spilled from them. Our Father, who art in heaven, hallowed be thy name. Thy kingdom come, thy will be done, on earth as it is in heaven. Give us this day our daily bread, and forgive us our trespasses, as we forgive those who trespass against us. And lead us not into temptation, but deliver us from evil. Amen. Hail Mary, full of grace, the Lord is with thee. Blessed art thou among women, and blessed is the fruit of thy womb, Jesus. Holy Mary, Mother of God, pray for us sinners, now and at the hour of our death. Amen. Eternal Father, through Mary's unblemished hands and the divine heart of Jesus, we offer you the first wounds, the first pains, and the first bloodshed as atonement for my and all of humanity's sins of youth, as protection against the first mortal sin, especially among my relatives. Amen. Our Father, who art in heaven, hallowed be thy name. Thy kingdom come, thy will be done on earth as it is in heaven. Give us this day our daily bread, and forgive us our trespasses, as we forgive those who trespass against us. And lead us not into temptation, but deliver us from evil. Amen. Hail Mary, full of grace, the Lord is with thee. Blessed art thou among women, and blessed is the fruit of thy womb, Jesus. Holy Mary, Mother of God, pray for us sinners, now and at the hour of our death. Amen. Eternal Father, through Mary's unblemished hands and the divine heart of Jesus, we offer you the terrifying suffering of Jesus' heart on the Mount of Olives and every drop of his bloody sweat as atonement for my and all of humanity's sins of the heart, as protection against such sins and for the spreading of divine and brotherly love. Amen.
Our Father, who art

art in heaven, hallowed be thy name. Thy kingdom come, thy will be done on earth as it is in heaven. Give us this day our daily bread, and forgive us our trespasses, as we forgive those who trespass against us. And lead us not into temptation, but deliver us from evil. Amen. Hail Mary, full of grace, the Lord is with thee. Blessed art thou among women, and blessed is the fruit of thy womb, Jesus. Holy Mary, Mother of God, pray for us sinners, now and at the hour of our death. Amen. Eternal Father, through Mary's unblemished hands and the divine heart of Jesus, we offer you the many thousands of wounds, the gruesome pains, and the precious blood of the flogging as atonement for my and all of humanity's sins of the flesh, as protection against such sins, and the preservation of innocence, especially among my relatives. Amen. Our Father, who art in heaven, hallowed be thy name. Thy kingdom come, thy will be done on earth as it is in heaven. Give us this day our daily bread, and forgive us our trespasses, as we forgive those who trespass against us. And lead us not into temptation, but deliver us from evil. Amen. Hail Mary, full of grace, the Lord is with thee. Blessed art thou among women, and blessed is the fruit of thy womb, Jesus. Holy Mary, Mother of God, pray for us sinners, now and at the hour of our death. Amen. Eternal Father, through Mary's unblemished hands and the divine heart of Jesus, we offer you the wounds, the pains, and the precious blood of Jesus' holy head, from the crowning with thorns, as atonement for all my and all of humanity's sins of the Spirit, as protection against such sins and the spreading of Christ's kingdom here on earth. Amen. Our Father, who art in heaven, hallowed be thy name. Thy kingdom come, thy will be done on earth as it is in heaven. Give us this day our daily bread, and forgive us our trespasses, as we forgive those who trespass against us. And lead us not into temptation, but deliver us from evil. Amen. Hail Mary, full of grace, the Lord is with thee. Blessed art thou among women, and blessed is the fruit of thy womb, Jesus. Holy Mary, Mother of God, pray for us sinners, now and at the hour of our death. Amen. Eternal Father, through Mary's unblemished hands and the divine heart of Jesus, we offer you the sufferings on the way of the cross, especially his holy wound on his shoulder and its precious blood, as atonement for my and all of humanity's rebellion against the cross, every grumbling against your holy arrangements, and all other sins and true love of the cross. Amen. Our Father, who art in heaven, hallowed be thy name. Thy kingdom come, thy will be done on earth as it is in heaven. Give us this day our daily bread, and forgive us our trespasses, as we forgive those who trespass against us. And lead us not into temptation, but deliver us from evil. Amen. Hail Mary, full of grace, the Lord is with thee. Blessed art thou among women, and blessed is the fruit of thy womb, Jesus. Holy Mary, Mother of God, pray for us sinners, now and at the hour of our death. Amen. Eternal Father, through Mary's unblemished hands and the divine heart of Jesus, we offer you your Son on the cross, his nailing and raising, his wounds on the hands and feet, and the three streams of his precious blood that poured forth from these for us. His extremes, tortures of the body and soul, his precious death and its non-bleeding renewal in all holy masses on earth, as atonement for all wounds against vows and regulations within the orders, as reparation for my and all of the world's sins, for the sick and the dying, for all holy priests and laymen, for the Holy Father's intentions toward the restoration of Christian families, for the strengthening of faith, for our country and unity among all nations in Christ and his church, as well as for the diaspora. Amen. Our Father, who art in heaven, hallowed be thy name. Thy kingdom come, thy will be done on earth as it is in heaven.
Give us this day our daily bread, and forgive us our trespasses,

trespasses, as we forgive those who trespass against us. And lead us not into temptation, but deliver us from evil. Amen. Hail Mary, full of grace, the Lord is with thee. Blessed art thou among women, and blessed is the fruit of thy womb, Jesus. Holy Mary, Mother of God, pray for us sinners, now and at the hour of our death. Amen. Eternal Father, accept as worthy for the needs of the Holy Church and as atonement for the sins of all mankind, the precious blood and water which poured forth from the wound of Jesus' divine heart. Be merciful and gracious toward us. Blood of Christ, the last precious content of his holy heart, wash me of all my and others' guilt of sin. Water from the side of Christ, wash me clean of all punishments for sin and extinguish the flames of purgatory for me and for all the poor souls. Amen. Jesus, we give you our hearts, molded according to your will. You are the way, the truth, and the life.

As we pray together today, we pray for the intentions dear to the hearts of all our Maria Vision viewers, and especially those who have called into our prayer line. We are praying for John in Pennsylvania for protection against evil spirits. We are praying for Daniel for healing from the flu. We are praying for Stephanie in Texas, for herself and her family. We pray for Carlos in Texas and his health. We pray for Shirley in Kentucky, for Kathleen's brother who had a stroke. We are praying alongside Candace in Michigan for her surgery, for her family and her friends. We pray with Angelita for Fermin, Emilio, Jose, Manuel, and Mariano. We pray with John for spiritual protection and emotional support. Our prayers are with Mina for spiritual protection and for her son, Clayton. We are praying with Maria Eliza for Liam Conejo. We are praying with Marco for Edward Michael's successful recovery, for Michael's procedure. We're praying alongside Cynthia for healing in Texas. We are praying for Maria for her intentions and healing. We pray alongside Nancy in Florida for healing back, for her back and knees, for healing for her brother. Our prayers are with John in Pennsylvania for praying against evil spirits. We pray with Patrick in New York for his parents who have passed away. We are praying for a viewer in Texas. We are praying for Rosario Gonzalez, who was admitted to the hospital, and for her recovery. We pray alongside Jerry in Michigan for health and for blind dog and world peace. Our prayers are with Maria for Christine and Michael coming back to the faith, for health and vision. We pray in unison with Patrick in Florida for troubles in his life and for things to be better. We're praying with John in Pennsylvania for protection from evil spirits. We are also praying for Melanie in New York and for healing for Claudia. And we are praying for Elaine in New York, for her daughter, Julia, who was in the hospital. For these intentions and all of those of our viewers, we pray to the Lord. Lord, hear our prayer. Jesus, you are the good shepherd who leads us to your Eucharistic heart. Here, you refresh our souls to continue the race with life-giving waters of encouragement and grace. When I can't go any further, I get discouraged and disappointed. Here, you renew me with a transfusion of love that allows me to continue and not give up, placing my trust

0: in your sacred heart all the past that is left behind. Both the good and the bad we give to you. Sacred Heart of Jesus, we trust in you completely. Here, you consume everything in your Eucharistic love, repairing what is broken, restoring what is lost, healing what is wounded, correcting what is wrong, transforming all evil into good. In your redeeming grace, hold me and never let go of me, so that all my attention may be on the final goal, calling me to life on high, in you, Christ Jesus. You are my gift. My God, I believe, I adore, I hope, and I love you. I ask your forgiveness for those who do not believe, do not adore, do not hope, and do not love you. O most holy Trinity, Father, Son, and Holy Spirit, I adore you profoundly. I offer you the most precious body, blood, soul, and divinity of Jesus Christ, present in all the tabernacles of the world, in reparation for the outrages, sacrileges, and indifferences by which he is offended. By the infinite merits of the Sacred Heart of Jesus and the Immaculate Heart of Mary, we beg the conversion of poor sinners. In the name of the Father, and of the Son, and of the Holy Spirit, amen.
1: Mary, Mother of the Eucharistic Lord, pray for me and obtain for me a greater love for Jesus. Amen.

Unite ourselves with the Immaculate Heart of Mary, all the angels and saints in heaven, the souls in purgatory, and all the just on earth, joined with the holy sacrifice celebrated in all masses across the earth. We offer our prayers, our tears, joys, and our sufferings to Jesus for the conversion of sinners and the salvation of the dying. O Lord, how truly great you are. My soul calls out to adore you. All glory, all praise to you, Father, and the Son, and to the Holy Spirit, as it is, was in the beginning, is now, and will be forever. Amen. Alleluia. Almighty and eternal God, we kneel, we prostrate our very selves before your altar. Our deepest desire is purely to adore your living and present Son in the most blessed sacrament. Through the endless merits of the Sacred Heart of Jesus, may souls find salvation and reparation for their sins by the Church and the Pope, all the clergy, and all the apostles of prayer. O King of Kings, King of the highest lineage that has ever been, made small and has remained in the host. Jesus, we believe that you are truly present in this sacrament of love. With infinite love, you love us. Here you receive us with open arms and fill us with peace, interceding for us to the Father to obtain all that truly makes us happy and holy. We have come to worship you in spirit and truth. Here you are yourself, and we know that your heart burns for each one of us and that you long to be loved by each of us in return. You come with infinite love and humility in the Sacred Host, so that we may not be afraid to draw near you. We ask that through the Immaculate Heart of Mary, we learn to love you with perfect love, so that we can forgive others as you forgive. We bless you, Lord, for the gift of yourself in the Holy Eucharist. We adore you as the treasure of our hearts. We praise you for your infinite mercy. We want to console you for those who do not love you and to ask you with trust that you will open the gates of your love upon the whole world, that all may be one in your divine will, in your love, and in your heart. Our Lord and our God, you are the living water that renews, loves, rejoices, and flows from your heart in the Eucharist for all those who come to you. We praise you and we bless you. All glory be to you, Jesus, for this sacrament of unity that brings us today to you in a lasting friendship, in a divine intimacy, where you prove without a doubt that God is love. Give me, Jesus, that perfect love that casts out everything fair and that our souls may find the rest living in your tenderness. Free our minds from all anxiety and discomfort so that with the confidence of a child, we can surrender to you along with our freedom and understanding through the Immaculate Heart of Mary. Eucharistic Heart of Jesus, burning with love for us, inflame our hearts with love for you until with you we have one will, so that we can love the things that you love and do what you would do, because you have said, "Everyone who does the will of my Father is my brother, my sister, and my mother." Center our lives in the depth of your love, Jesus, so that we may be free from the seductions of the flesh and of the passing things of this world. May we find our joy in your friendship, our treasure in your love, our riches in your merits,
our weakness in your grace, our happiness in union with you, and peace in the Father's will. All praise to you, Jesus, for your power and love in the Blessed Sacrament. Here you constantly intercede for the salvation of all. Here you continue to atone for every sin committed, offering the merits of Calvary to make amends for every wrong. Here you call us to join you in prayer so that we can hear you, receive many blessings, and comfort you. In you, with you, and through you, we pray with trust for the conversion of the whole world without having any merit of our own, but trusting in yours. We offer to the Heavenly Father the infinite merits of your Sacred Heart, together with the merits of the Immaculate Heart of Mary, for the salvation of souls. Free all people, Jesus, from the bondage of sin and division, for each soul is so precious to you. Bring us home rejoicing in the victory of your mercy. Through the infinite merits of your holy wounds, because you are more powerful than all the forces of hell, we trust completely in your promise of the gospel. Behold, I come to make all things new. Praise be to you, Jesus, truly present in the Blessed Sacrament. Lamb of God, King of Kings, our Savior, Light of the World, by the light of your Eucharistic love, expel all darkness from our minds and hearts so that we can clearly see the height and depth of your personal love for us. With this light, Jesus, our faith increases. Perfect our hope so that we never give in to any form of sadness or discouragement. Give us wisdom to see everything from God's point of view, so that we can walk in the light of truth and virtue, living according to the will of the Father. May the heart of Jesus in the Blessed Sacrament always be praised, always adored and loved with grateful love in all the tabernacles of the world until the end of time. Amen.

Heavenly Father, we come before you today with a heart full and overflowing with gratitude. Thank you, Lord, for the magnificent world you have created. We thank you, Jesus, that we are not alone. You are here always, in all the tabernacles of the earth, and because we always find in you the comfort in our afflictions, healing in our sicknesses, and strength in our weaknesses. Thank you for your precious body and blood that saves us and gives us eternal life. Thank you for your merciful love that forgives us all. All praise to you, Lord Jesus, in the Blessed Sacrament. We thank you for the immensity of heaven that reflects your greatness and for each new day you give us. We praise and bless you for the delicate petals and vibrant colors of the flowers. Lord, we are fascinated by the starry nights you have created, the moon and the sun that illuminate the darkness and remind us of your infinite reach. Most of all, we thank you for the people we love, for the families who take care of us, and the friends who walk by our side. Thank you for the joy of your love. May we never be blind to the beauty that surrounds us, but may we always walk in spirit of praise and thanksgiving for your wonderful works. Thank you that you cleanse our sins, which are very heavy burdens on our hearts. All praise to you, Lord, in the Blessed Sacrament. Thank you, Lord, for all the blessings you pour out in your tabernacle and in the church. Thank you for the strength of your blessed sacraments. All praise to you, Jesus, in the Blessed Sacrament. The ends of the earth marvel at your wonders. The whole earth, from sunrise to sunset, filled with your joy. Give thanks to the Lord. Open the doors of holiness to us. We will enter and give thanks. This is the door of the Lord through which the righteous may enter. We will thank you that you have responded to our call and that you have saved us. The stone which the builders discarded, it has become the cornerstone. This is the work of the Lord. Lord, what a wonder for our eyes to behold. This very day was made by you, the Lord. We rejoice and rejoice. We offer our heartfelt thanks to you, Lord, in the Blessed Sacrament of the altar. O Lord, grant us your salvation. May you be forever blessed and praised. The Lord God is indeed our light. We give thanks to you, Lord, because you are good, because your mercy is eternal and your love lasts forever. Glory be to the Father, and to the Son, and to the Holy Spirit, as it was in the beginning, is now, and will be forever. Amen.

Reparation to the Blessed Sacrament. My Jesus, I love you with all my heart. I feel sorry to have offended your infinite goodness so many times. I promise with your grace not to offend you again in the future. I give you all my will, my affections, my desires, and everything I possess. From now on, dispose of me and everything I have as you please. All I ask and desire is your holy love, the final perseverance, and the perfect fulfillment of your will. I entrust you the souls in purgatory, but especially to those who had the greatest devotion to the Blessed Sacrament and to the Blessed Virgin Mary. Sacred Heart of Jesus, in you we place our trust and offer this prayer of reparation as a tribute of love to the Immaculate Heart of the Blessed Virgin Mary. She who is the vessel of purity and holiness, she who is the model of all virtue. Her virginal womb was the first living sanctuary, the first walking tabernacle. Your mother will beautify our hearts. She will show roses of exquisite perfumes and fragrances within us. Through her hands, we unite our sacrifices and love. We want to give you back all the lack of love that you have received from your creatures. We want to console your heart and unite ourselves to the mysteries of your sacred passion. We also want to make reparation for the wounds of your divine heart, outraged and profaned in the Holy Host, for all the offenses he receives from many souls. Jesus, when on the eve of your passion, you were praying in the garden, the vision of all the sins of the world and the ingratitude of men who turned away from you tortured your heart.

So great were your sufferings that they made you sweat blood. You're trashed by so many spears of heartbreak and ingratitude from your creatures. You are scourged and crucified again. The sins of men have brought you to extreme agony. Behold now, Jesus, we come to you and abide with you. We will accompany you in your agony and we will tell you about our love. Grant us the grace to be able to be with you and to keep us persevering in prayer. Jesus, our Savior, we remember when you took your apostles to the Garden of Olives in the middle of the night so that they could be in prayer with you, and from whose heart sprang the complaint foretold in the book of Psalms. I look for someone to grieve me, and there was none, and someone to comfort me, and I did not find him. Grant that we may do this through a more sincere love for you, greater generosity in your service, and greater faithfulness towards others in the fulfillment of your great commandment. Commandment of love God with all our heart, with all our mind, with all our soul, and with all our strength, and the commandment to love our neighbor as you love him. Heavenly Father, we offer you the sadness and loneliness of the heart of Jesus, so that you may deign and be the companion and support of those who face the passage of time in eternity. Sacred Heart, we offer you our vigils of reparation to attract your mercy to the whole world. We want to be the balm of peace that heals your wounds and heals the wounds of your most holy body. We offer you our sacrifices of love and the most difficult moments of our lives in reparation for our sins and those of the whole world. My Lord, our God, our Savior, we come before you longing to repair our relationship with you. May our souls be like the blessed oil that heals your sacred wounds and like refreshing water to quench your burning thirst for souls. Your thirst to be loved and adored by all men in the blessed sacrament of the altar. We long to atone for the insults of sinners inflicted on you all over the world and at every moment, day and night. O Father, we offer you all the acts of worship done by the souls who love you. Above all, we offer you your divine Son, immolated on the altar in every corner of the world. O Father, infinitely good and compassionate, accept his most pure blood in atonement for all the outrages and sacrileges committed by humanity. Erase their sins and have mercy on them. O eternal Father, accept precious blood that Jesus shed in his passion. By his wounds, by his head crowned with thorns, by his heart, by all his divine merits, forgive souls and save them. O precious blood of our Redeemer, we adore you with great respect and with great love, and we want to repair the outrages that you receive from souls. O most holy God, in whose presence we are not worthy to stand, forgive all sins committed by thoughts and desires. Receive in expiation for these sins the thorn-crowned head of your beloved Son. Accept the blood that flows so copiously from his wounds. Purify minds that are tainted. Illuminate the darkness of their understanding that his

His blood be their strength, their light, and their life. Lord, by the inexhaustible mercy of your heart and by the desire to forgive repentant sinners, we ask that sinners and the insensitive be converted by the fire of love of the Immaculate Heart of Mary, and that we will not forget that if we want to seek happiness in you, we will find it, that if we would seek riches, you are the infinite wealth, and if we seek peace, only in you we will find it. Eternal Father, for the passion of your Son, for what he suffered, for those immense pains, we unite to that cross. O Heavenly Father, look at the wounds of your Son, and deign to receive them so that souls may open themselves to the touches of grace. May his blood soften the sin-hardened hearts and move them to do penance. May the weight of the cross on the shoulders of your divine Son move souls to unload the weight of their crimes on the tribunal of penance, and that the nails that pierced his sacred hands and feet grant us the grace to fear him and to love him. We ask you, Eternal Father, for all these souls. Through the passion of your Son, we offer you all our sorrows. We also offer you, O Heavenly Father, this crown of thorns of your beloved Son. For these sorrows, I pray to you for priests, that their vocation may be greater, that they may be pure, that they may be good children of God, worthy to consecrate the holy mysteries of the Holy Mass. I also offer you what your Son suffered nailed to the cross, his burning thirst, and all the other torments of his agony for sinners, so that they may repent of their sins, and so that for that perseverance with which your Son prayed to you for the very ones who were crucifying him, and with that humility he asked you, forgive them because they do not know what they are doing. I beg you to grant to all souls that they have a great love for their neighbor and that they be faithful to your Son. Yes, my God, I beg you because Jesus asks me to. O Jesus, now I wish to pray the Lord's Prayer 7 times in unity with the love with which you sanctified this prayer in your heart. Take it from my lips into your divine heart. Improve and complete it so much that it brings as much honor and joy to the Trinity as you granted it on earth with this prayer. May these pour upon your humanity in glorification to your painful wounds and the precious blood that you spilled for them.

the first prayer, the circumcision. Our Father, who art in heaven, hallowed be thy name. Thy kingdom come, thy will be done on earth as it is in heaven. Give us this day our daily bread, and forgive us our trespasses as we forgive those who trespass against us. And lead us not into temptation, but deliver us from evil. Amen. Hail Mary, full of grace, the Lord is with thee. Blessed art thou among women, and blessed is the fruit of thy womb, Jesus. Holy Mary, Mother of God, pray for us sinners, now and at the hour of our death. Amen. Eternal Father, through Mary's unblemished hands and the divine heart of Jesus, we offer you the first wounds, the first pains, and the first bloodshed as atonement for my and all of humanity's sins of youth,

protection against the first mortal sin, especially among my relatives. Amen. Second prayer, the suffering on the Mount of Olives. Our Father, who art in heaven, hallowed be thy name. Thy kingdom come, thy will be done on earth as it is in heaven. Give us this day our daily bread, and forgive us our trespasses as we forgive those who trespass against us. And lead us not into temptation, but deliver us from evil. Amen. Hail Mary, full of grace, the Lord is with thee. Blessed art thou among women, and blessed is the fruit of thy womb, Jesus. Holy Mary, Mother of God, pray for us sinners, now and at the hour of our death. Eternal Father, through Mary's unblemished hands and the divine heart of Jesus, we offer you the terrifying suffering of Jesus' heart on the Mount of Olives and every drop of his bloody sweat as atonement for my and all of humanity's sins of the heart, as protection against such sins, and for the spreading of divine and brotherly love. Amen. Third prayer, the flogging. Our Father, who art in heaven, hallowed be thy name. Thy kingdom come, thy will be done on earth as it is in heaven. Give us this day our daily bread, and forgive us our trespasses as we forgive those who trespass against us. And lead us not into temptation, but deliver us from evil. Amen. Hail Mary, full of grace, the Lord is with thee. Blessed art thou among women, and blessed is the fruit of thy womb, Jesus. Holy Mary, Mother of God, pray for us sinners, now and at the hour of our death. Amen. Eternal Father, through Mary's unblemished hands and the divine heart of Jesus, we offer you the many thousands of wounds, the gruesome pains, and the precious blood of the flogging as atonement for my and all of humanity's sins of the flesh, as protection against such sins and the preservation of innocence, especially among my relatives. Amen. The fourth prayer is the crowning of thorns. Our Father, who art in heaven, hallowed be thy name. Thy kingdom come, thy will be done on earth as it is in heaven. Give us this day our daily bread, and forgive us our trespasses as we forgive those who trespass against us. And lead us not into temptation, but deliver us from evil. Amen. Hail Mary, full of grace, the Lord is with thee. Blessed art thou among women, and blessed is the fruit of thy womb, Jesus. Holy Mary, Mother of God, pray for us sinners, now and at the hour of our death. Amen. The fourth prayer is the crowning of thorns. Our Father, who art in heaven, hallowed be thy name. Thy kingdom come, thy will be done on earth as it is in heaven. Give us this day our daily bread, and forgive us our trespasses as we forgive those who trespass against us. And lead us not into temptation, but deliver us from evil. Amen. Hail Mary, full of grace, the Lord is with thee. Blessed art thou among women, and blessed is the fruit of thy womb, Jesus. Holy Mary, Mother of God, pray for us sinners, now and at the hour of our death. Amen. Eternal Father, through Mary's unblemished hands and the divine heart of Jesus, we offer you the wounds, the pains, and the precious blood of Jesus' holy head from the crowning with thorns as atonement for my and all of humanity's sins of the Spirit, as protection against
such sins

and the spreading of Christ's kingdom here on earth. Amen. The fifth prayer, the carrying of the cross. Our Father, who art in heaven, hallowed be thy name. Thy kingdom come, thy will be done on earth as it is in heaven. Give us this day our daily bread, and forgive us our trespasses as we forgive those who trespass against us. And lead us not into temptation, but deliver us from evil. Amen. Hail Mary, full of grace, the Lord is with thee. Blessed art thou among women, and blessed is the fruit of thy womb, Jesus. Holy Mary, Mother of God, pray for us sinners, now and at the hour of our death. Amen. Eternal Father, through Mary's unblemished hands and the divine heart of Jesus, we offer you the sufferings on the way of the cross, especially his holy wound on his shoulder and its precious blood as atonement for my and all of humanity's rebellion against the cross. Every grumbling against your holy arrangements and all other sins and true love of the cross. Amen. The sixth prayer, the crucifixion. Our Father, who art in heaven, hallowed be thy name. Thy kingdom come, thy will be done on earth as it is in heaven. Give us this day our daily bread, and forgive us our trespasses as we forgive those who trespass against us. And lead us not into temptation, but deliver us from evil. Amen. Hail Mary, full of grace, the Lord is with thee. Blessed art thou among women, and blessed is the fruit of thy womb, Jesus. Holy Mary, Mother of God, pray for us sinners, now and at the hour of our death. Amen. Eternal Father, through Mary's unblemished hands and the divine heart of Jesus, we offer you your Son on the cross. His nailing and raising, his wounds on the hands and feet, and the three streams of his precious blood that poured forth from these for us. His extreme tortures of the body and soul, his precious death and its non-bleeding renewal in all holy masses on earth as atonement for all wounds against vows and regulations within the orders, as reparation for my and all of the world's sins, for the sick and the dying, for all holy priests and laymen, for the Holy Father's intentions toward the restoration of Christian families, for the strengthening of faith, for our country and unity among all nations in Christ and his church, as well as for the diaspora. Amen. The seventh prayer, the piercing of Jesus' side. Our Father, who art in heaven, hallowed be thy name. Thy kingdom come, thy will be done on earth as it is in heaven. Give us this day our daily bread, and forgive us our trespasses as we forgive those who trespass against us. And lead us not into temptation, but deliver us from evil. Amen. Hail Mary, full of grace, the Lord is with thee. Blessed art thou among women, and blessed is the fruit of thy womb, Jesus. Holy Mary, Mother of God, pray for us sinners, now and at the hour of our death. Amen. Eternal Father, accept as worthy for the needs of the Holy Church and as atonement for the sins of all mankind, the precious blood and water which poured forth from the wound of Jesus' divine heart.
be merciful and gracious towards us. Blood of Christ, the last precious content of his holy heart, wash me of all my and others' guilt of sin. Water from the side of Christ, wash me clean of all punishments for sin, and extinguish the flames of purgatory for me and for all the poor souls. Amen. Jesus, we give you our hearts, molded according to your will. You are the way, the truth, and the life.

0: final prayer? Jesus, you are the good shepherd who leads us to your Eucharistic heart. Here you refresh our souls to continue the race with life-giving waters of encouragement and grace. When I can't go any further, I get discouraged and disappointed. Here you renew me with the transfusion of love that allows me to continue and not give up. Placing my trust in your Sacred Heart, all the past that is left behind. Both the good and the bad, we give to you. Sacred Heart of Jesus, we trust in you completely. Here you consume everything in your Eucharistic love, repairing what is broken, restoring what is lost, healing what is wounded, correcting what is wrong, transforming all evil into good. In your redeeming grace, hold me and never let go of me so that all my attention may be on the final goal, calling me to life on high in you, Jesus Christ. You are my gift. My God, I believe, I adore, I hope, and I love you. I ask your forgiveness for those who do not believe, do not adore, do not hope, and do not love you. O most holy Trinity, Father, Son, and Holy Spirit, I adore you profoundly. I offer you the most precious body, blood, soul, and divinity of Jesus Christ. Present in all the tabernacles of the world, in reparation for the outrages, sacrileges, and indifferences by which he is offended. By the infinite merits of the Sacred Heart of Jesus and the Immaculate Heart of Mary, we beg the conversion of poor sinners. Amen. In the name of the Father, and of the Son, and of the Holy Spirit. Amen.
1: We offer to the Heavenly Father the infinite merits of your Sacred Heart, together with the merits of the Immaculate Heart of Mary, for the salvation of souls. Free all people, Jesus, from the bondage of sin and division, for each soul is so precious to you. 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Praise be to you, Jesus, truly present in the Blessed Sacrament.

Lamb of God, King of Kings, our Savior, Light of the World. By the light

With this light, Jesus, our faith increases. Perfect our hope so that we never give in to any form of sadness or discouragement. Give us wisdom to see everything from God's point of view so that we can walk in the light of truth and virtue, living according to the will of the Father. May the heart of Jesus in the Blessed Sacrament always be praised, always adored and loved with grateful love in all the tabernacles of the world until the end of time. Amen.

Heavenly Father, we come before you today with a heart full and overflowing with gratitude. Thank you, Lord, for the magnificent world you have created. We thank you, Jesus, that we are not alone. You are always here in all the tabernacles of the earth. And because we always find in you comfort in our afflictions, healing in our sickness, and strength in our weaknesses. Thank you for your precious body and blood that saves us and gives us eternal life. Thank you for your merciful love that forgives us all. All praise to you, Lord Jesus, in the Blessed Sacrament. We thank you for the immensity of heaven that reflects your greatness and for

each new day you give us. We praise and bless you for the delicate petals and vibrant colors of the flowers. Lord, we are fascinated by the starry nights you have created, the moon and the sun that illuminates the darkness and reminds us of your infinite reach. Most of all, we thank you for the people we love, for the families who take care of us, and the friends who walk by our side. Thank you for the joy of your love. May we never be blind to the beauty that surrounds us, but may we always walk in spirit of praise and thanksgiving for your wonderful works. We thank you that you cleanse our sins, which are very heavy burdens on our hearts. All praise to you, Lord, in the Blessed Sacrament. Thank you, Lord, for all the blessings you pour out in your tabernacle and in the church. Thank you for the strength of the Blessed Sacrament. All praise to you, Jesus, in the Blessed Sacrament. The ends of the earth marvel at your wonders. The whole earth, from sunrise to sunset, filled with your joy. Give thanks to the Lord. Open the doors of holiness to us. We will enter and give thanks. This is the door of the Lord, through which the righteous may enter. We will thank you that you have responded to our call and that you have saved us. The stone which the builders discarded, it has become the cornerstone. This is the work of the Lord. Lord, what a wonder for our eyes to behold. This very day was made by you, the Lord. We rejoice and rejoice. We offer our heartfelt thanks to you, Lord, in the Blessed Sacrament of the altar. O Lord, grant us your salvation. May you be forever blessed and praised. The Lord God is indeed our light. We give thanks to you, Lord, because you are good, because your mercy is eternal and your love lasts forever. Glory be to the Father, and to the Son, and to the Holy Spirit, as it was in the beginning, is now, and will be forever. Amen.

My Jesus, I love you with all of my heart. I feel sorry to have offended your infinite goodness so many times. I promise, with your grace, not to offend you again in the future. I give you all my will, my affections, my desires, and everything I possess. From now on, dispose of me and everything I have as you please. All I ask and desire is your holy love, the final perseverance and the perfect fulfillment of your will. I entrust to you the souls in purgatory, but especially to those who had the greatest devotion to the Blessed Sacrament and to the Blessed Virgin Mary. Sacred Heart of Jesus, in you we place our trust and offer this prayer of reparation as a tribute of love to the Immaculate Heart of the Blessed Virgin Mary. She who is the vessel of purity and holiness, she who is a model of all virtue. Her virginal womb was the first living sanctuary, the first walking tabernacle. Your mother will beautify our hearts. She will show roses of exquisite perfumes and fragrances within us. And through her hands, we unite our sacrifices and love. We want to give you back all the lack of love that you have received from your creatures.

We want to console your heart and unite ourselves to the mysteries of your sacred passion. We also want to make reparation for the wounds of your divine heart, outraged and profaned in the Holy Host, for all the offenses he receives from many souls. Jesus, when on the eve of your passion, you were praying in the garden, the vision of all the sins of the world and the ingratitude of men who turned away from you tortured your heart. So great were your sufferings that they made you sweat blood. You're trashed by so many spears of heartbreak and ingratitude from your creatures. You are scourged and crucified again. The sins of men have brought you to extreme agony. Behold now, Jesus, we come to you and abide with you. We will accompany you in your agony, and we will tell you about our love. Grant us the grace to be able to be with you and to keep us persevering in prayer. Jesus, our Savior, we remember when you took your apostles to the Garden of Olives in the middle of the night, so that they could be in the prayer with you, and from whose heart sprang the complaint foretold in the book of Psalms. I looked for someone to grieve me, and there was none, and someone to comfort me, and I did not find him. Grant that we may do this through a more sincere love for you, greater generosity in your service, and greater faithfulness toward others in the fulfillment of your great commandment, the commandment of love God with all our heart, with all our mind, with all our soul, and with all our strength, and the commandment to love our neighbor as you love him. Heavenly Father, we offer you the sadness and loneliness of the heart of Jesus, so that you may deign and be the companion and support of those who face the passage of time to eternity. Sacred Heart, we offer you our vigils of reparation to attract your mercy to the whole world. We want to be the balm of peace that heals your wounds and heals the wounds of your most holy body. We offer you our sacrifices of love and the most difficult moments of our lives, and reparation for our sins and those of the whole world. My Lord, our God, our Savior, we come before you longing to repair our relationship with you. May our souls be like the blessed oil that heals your sacred wounds, and like refreshing water to quench your burning thirst for souls. Your thirst to be loved and adored by all men in the blessed sacrament of the altar. We long to atone for the insults of sinners inflicted on you all over the world and at every moment of the day and night. O Father, we offer you all the acts of worship done by the souls who love you. Above all, we offer you your divine Son, immolated on the altar and every corner of the world. O Father, infinitely good and compassionate, accept his most pure blood in atonement for all the outrages and sacrileges committed by humanity. Erase their sins and have mercy on them. O eternal Father, accept the precious blood that Jesus Christ shed in his passion. By his wounds, by his head crowned with thorns, by his heart, by all his divine merits, forgive souls and save them. O precious blood of our Redeemer, we adore you with great respect and with great love, and we want to repair the outrages that you receive from souls. O most holy God, in whose presence we are not worthy to stand, forgive all sins committed by thoughts and desires. Receive in expiation for these sins the thorn-crowned head of your beloved Son. Accept the blood that flows so copiously from his wounds.
purify minds that are tainted, illuminate the darkness of their understanding, and that his blood be their strength, their light, and their life. Lord, by the inexhaustible mercy of your heart, and by the desire to forgive repentant sinners, we ask that sinners and the insensitive be converted by the fire of thy love and the love of the Immaculate Heart of Mary, and that we will not forget that if we want to seek happiness in you, we will find it. That if we would seek riches, you are the infinite wealth. And if we seek peace, only in you will we find it. Eternal Father, for the passion of your Son, for what he suffered, for those immense pains, we unite to that cross. O Heavenly Father, look at the wounds of your Son and deign to receive them so that souls may open themselves to the touches of grace. May his blood soften the sin-hardened hearts and move them to do penance. May the weight of the cross on the shoulders of your divine Son move souls to unload the weight of their crimes on the tribunal of penance, and that the nails that pierced his sacred hands and feet grant us the grace to fear him and to love him. We ask you, Eternal Father, for all of these souls. Through the passion of your Son, we offer you all our sorrows. We also offer you, O Heavenly Father, this crown of thorns of your beloved Son. For these sorrows, I pray to you for priests, that their vocation may be greater, that they may be pure, that they may be good children of God, worthy to consecrate the holy mysteries of the Holy Mass. I also offer you what your Son suffered nailed to the cross. His burning thirst and all the other torments of his agony for sinners, so that they may repent of their sins, and that for the preservation with which your Son prayed to you, ye for the very ones who were crucifying him. And with that humility, he asked you, Father, forgive them, because they do not know what they are doing. I beg you to grant all souls that they have a great love for their neighbor, and that they be faithful to your Son. Yes, my God, I beg you because Jesus asks me to. Amen.

We now offer up intentions for this holy hour. We pray for Carlos, for healing of nose, mouth, throat, and mental health. We pray for Doris, for the healing of her heart, and that she may be able to sleep better. We pray for Cecilia, for her son who needs financial help. We pray for Edward, for his children, and for financial aid. We pray for Teresa, for finding a husband, for her mental health, for her son, and for her niece who is in prison. We pray for Jerry, for their health, for their blind dog, and for world peace. We pray for John, for his protection from evil spirits. We pray for Patrick, for troubles in his life, and that things may turn out better. We pray with AJ for those who are struggling with their faith. Maria asks us to pray for Christine and Michael that they will come back to the faith and for her health and vision. We pray for Elaine and for her daughter, Julia, who is in the hospital. Melanie requests prayers for healing for Claudia. We pray for Rosario, who was admitted to the hospital, and for her quick recovery. Patrick requests prayers for both of his parents who have passed away. Maria requests prayers for herself and her children, and for the healing of George's pancreas. Renee requests prayers for Alan's healing from cellulitis and for help with apartment struggles. Diane requests healing of her face. Esperanza requests prayers for healing from illness. Nancy is requesting prayers for her healing from back and knee pain and for healing for her brother. Mariah requests prayers for healing. Cynthia requests prayers to heal from a cold. Mateo asks for Edward Michael's successful recovery and for Michael's procedure. Maria requests prayers for Liam. Mina requests prayers for spiritual protection for her son Clayton. Daniel requests prayers for healing from the flu. Candace requests prayers for her surgery to go well and for her family and her friends. Shirley asks us to pray for Kathleen's brother who had a stroke. Carlos requests prayers for his health. And Stephanie requests prayers for herself and her family.

O Jesus, now I wish to pray the Lord's Prayer 7 times in unity with the love with which you sanctify this prayer in your heart. Take it from my lips into your divine heart. Improve and complete it so much that it brings as much honor and joy to the Trinity as you granted it on earth with this prayer. May these pour upon your humanity in glorification to your painful wounds and the precious blood that you spilled for them. The first prayer is the circumcision. Our Father, who art in heaven, hallowed be thy name. Thy kingdom come, thy will be done on earth as it is in heaven. Give us this day our daily bread, and forgive us our trespasses, as we forgive those who trespass against us. And lead us not into temptation, but deliver us from evil. Amen. Hail Mary, full of grace, the Lord is with thee. Blessed art thou amongst women, and blessed is the fruit of thy womb, Jesus. Holy Mary, Mother of God, pray for us sinners now and at the hour of our death. Amen. Eternal Father, through Mary's unblemished hands and the divine heart of Jesus, we offer you the first wounds, the first pains, and the first bloodshed as atonement for my and

all of humanity's sins of the youth, as protection against the first mortal sin, especially among my relatives. The second prayer is the suffering on the Mount of Olives. Our Father, who art in heaven, hallowed be thy name. Thy kingdom come, thy will be done on earth as it is in heaven. Give us this day our daily bread, and forgive us our trespasses, as we forgive those who trespass against us. And lead us not into temptation, but deliver us from evil. Amen. Hail Mary, full of grace, the Lord is with thee. Blessed art thou amongst women, and blessed is the fruit of thy womb, Jesus. Holy Mary, Mother of God, pray for us sinners, now and at the hour of our death. Amen. Eternal Father, through Mary's unblemished hands and the divine heart of Jesus, we offer you the terrifying suffering of Jesus' heart on the Mount of Olives and every drop of his bloody sweat as atonement for my and all of humanity's sins of the heart, as protection against such sins, and for the spreading of divine and brotherly love. Amen. The third prayer is the flogging. Our Father, who art in heaven, hallowed be thy name. Thy kingdom come, thy will be done, on earth as it is in heaven. Give us this day our daily bread, and forgive us our trespasses, as we forgive those who trespass against us. And lead us not into temptation, but deliver us from evil. Amen. Hail Mary, full of grace, the Lord is with thee. Blessed art thou amongst women, and blessed is the fruit of thy womb, Jesus. Holy Mary, Mother of God, pray for us sinners, now and at the hour of our death. Amen. Eternal Father, through Mary's unblemished hands and the divine heart of Jesus, we offer you the many thousands of wounds, the gruesome pains, and the precious blood of the flogging, as atonement for my and all of humanity's sins of the flesh, as protection against such sins, and the preservation of innocence, especially among my relatives. The fourth prayer is a crowning of thorns. Our Father, who art in heaven, hallowed be thy name. Thy kingdom come, thy will be done, on earth as it is in heaven. Give us this day our daily bread, and forgive us our trespasses, as we forgive those who trespass against us. And lead us not into temptation, but deliver us from evil. Amen. Hail Mary, full of grace, the Lord is with thee. Blessed art thou amongst women, and blessed is the fruit of thy womb, Jesus. Holy Mary, Mother of God, pray for us sinners, now and at the hour of our death. Amen. Eternal Father, through Mary's unblemished hands and the divine heart of Jesus, we offer you the wounds, the pains, and the precious blood of Jesus' holy heart from the crowning of thorns as atonement for me and all of my sins against the Spirit, as protection against such sins and the spreading of Christ's kingdom here on earth. The fifth prayer is the carrying of the cross. Our Father, who art in heaven, hallowed be thy name. Thy kingdom come, thy will be done, on earth as it is in heaven. Give us this day our daily bread, and forgive us our trespasses, as we forgive those who trespass against us. And lead us not into temptation, but deliver us from evil. Amen. Hail Mary, full of grace, the Lord is with thee. Blessed art thou amongst women, and blessed is the fruit of thy womb, Jesus. Holy Mary, Mother of God, pray for us sinners, now and at the hour of our death. Amen. Eternal Father, through Mary's unblemished hands and the divine heart of Jesus, we offer you the sufferings on the way of the cross, especially his holy wound on his shoulders and his precious blood as atonement for me and all of humanity's rebellion against the cross, every grumbling against your holy arrangements, and all other sins in true love of the cross. The sixth prayer is the crucifixion. Our Father, who art in heaven, hallowed be thy name. Thy kingdom come, thy will be done, on earth as it is in heaven. Give us this day our daily bread,
and forgive us our trespasses,

As we forgive those who trespass against us, and lead us not into temptation, but deliver us from evil. Amen. Hail Mary, full of grace, the Lord is with thee. Blessed art thou amongst women, and blessed is the fruit of thy womb, Jesus. Holy Mary, Mother of God, pray for us sinners, now and at the hour of our death. Amen. Eternal Father, through Mary's unblemished hands and the divine heart of Jesus, we offer you your Son on the cross, his nailing and raising, his wounds on the hands and feet, and the three streams of his precious blood that poured forth from these for us. His extreme tortures of the body and soul, his precious death and its non-bleeding renewal, and all holy masses on earth as atonement for all wounds against vows and regulations within the orders, as reparation for my and all of the world's sins, for the sick and the dying, for all holy priests and laymen, for the Holy Father's intentions towards the restoration of Christian families, for the strengthening of faith, for our country and unity among all nations in Christ and his church, as well as for the diaspora. The seventh prayer, the piercing of Jesus' side. Our Father, who art in heaven, hallowed be thy name. Thy kingdom come, thy will be done on earth as it is in heaven. Give us this day our daily bread, and forgive us our trespasses, as we forgive those who trespass against us. And lead us not into temptation, but deliver us from evil. Amen. Hail Mary, full of grace, the Lord is with thee. Blessed art thou amongst women, and blessed is the fruit of thy womb, Jesus. Holy Mary, Mother of God, pray for us sinners, now and at the hour of our death. Amen. Eternal Father, accept as worthy for the needs of the Holy Church, and as atonement for the sins of all mankind, the precious blood and water which poured forth from the wound of Jesus' divine heart. Be merciful and gracious towards us. Blood of Christ, the last precious content of his holy heart, wash me of all my and others' guilt of sin. Water from the side of Christ, wash me clean of all punishments for sin, and extinguish the flame of purgatory for me and for all of the poor souls. Amen. Jesus, we give you our hearts, molded according to your will. You are the way, the truth, and the life. O sacrament most holy, O sacrament divine, all praise and all thanksgiving be every moment thine. Jesus, you are the good shepherd who leads us to your Eucharistic heart. Here you refresh our souls to continue the race with life-giving waters of encouragement and grace. When I can't go any further, I get discouraged and disappointed. Here you renew me with a transfusion of love that allows me to continue and not give up, placing my trust in your Sacred Heart. All the past is left behind. Both the good and the bad we give to you. Sacred Heart of Jesus, we trust in you completely. Here you consume everything in your Eucharistic love, repairing what is broken, restoring what is lost, healing what is wounded, correcting what is wrong, transforming all evil into good. In your redeeming grace, hold me and never let go of me, so that all my attention may be on the final goal, calling me to life on high in you, Christ Jesus. You are my gift. My God, I believe, I adore, I hope, and I love you. I beg pardon for those who do not believe, do not adore, do not hope, and do not love you. O most holy Trinity, Father, Son, and Holy Spirit, I adore you profoundly. I offer you the most precious body, blood, soul, and divinity of Jesus Christ, present in all the tabernacles of the world, in reparation for the outrages, sacrileges, and indifferences by which he is offended. By the infinite merits of the Sacred Heart of Jesus and the

Father, and of His Son, and of the Holy Spirit. Amen. We unite ourselves to the Immaculate Heart of Mary, all the angels and saints in heaven, and the souls in purgatory, and all the just on earth, joined with the holy sacrifice celebrated in all masses across the earth. We offer our prayers, our tears, joys, our sufferings to Jesus for the conversion of sinners and the salvation of the dying. O Lord, how truly great you are! My soul calls out to adore you. All glory, all praise to you, Father, and the Son, and the Holy Spirit, as it was in the beginning, is now, and will be forever. Amen. Alleluia. Almighty and eternal God, we kneel, we prostrate our very selves before your holy altar. Our deepest desire is purity to adore. You are living and present, Son, in the most blessed sacrament. Through the endless merits of the Sacred Heart of Jesus, may all souls find salvation and reparation for their sins by the Church and the Pope, all the clergy and all the apostles of prayer. O King of kings, King of the highest lineage that has ever been, made small and has remained in the host. Jesus, we believe that you're truly present in the sacrament of love. With infinite love, you love us. Here you receive us with open arms and fill us with peace, interceding for us to the Father to obtain all that truly makes us happy and holy. We come to worship you in spirit and truth. Here you are yourself, and we know that your heart burns for each one of us and that you long to be loved by each one of us in return. You come with infinite love and humility in the sacred host so that we may not be afraid to draw near you. We ask that through the Immaculate Heart of Mary, we learn to love you with perfect love, so that we can forgive others as you forgive. We bless you, Lord, for the gift of yourself in the Holy Eucharist. We adore you as the treasure of our hearts. We praise you for your infinite mercy. We want to console you for those who do not love you, and to ask you with trust that you will open the gates of your love upon the whole world, that all may be one in your divine will, in your love, and in your heart. Our Lord and our God, you are the living water that renews, loves, rejoices, and flows from your heart in the Eucharist for all who come to you. We praise you and we bless you. All glory be to you, Jesus, for the sacrament of unity that brings us today to you in a lasting friendship, in a divine intimacy where you prove without doubt that God is love. Give me, Jesus, that perfect love that casts out every fear and that our souls may find rest and living in your tenderness. Free our minds from all anxiety and discomfort so that with the confidence of a child, we can surrender to you along with our freedom and understanding through the Immaculate Heart of Mary. Eucharistic Heart of Jesus, burning with love for us, inflame our hearts with love for you, until with you we have one will, so that we can love the things that you love and do what you would do, because you have said, "Everyone who does the will of my Father is my brother, my sister, and my mother." Center our lives in the depth of your love, Jesus, so that we may be free from the seductions of the flesh and of the passing of this world. We find our joy in your friendship, our treasure in your love, our riches in your merits, our weakness in your grace, our happiness in union with you, and peace in the Father's will. All praise to you, Jesus, for your power and love in the Blessed Sacrament. Here you constantly intercede for the salvation of all. Here you continue to atone for every sin committed, offering the merits of Calvary to make amends for every wrong. Here you call us to join you in prayer so that we can hear you,
receive many blessings and comfort you. In you, with you, and through you, we pray with trust for the conversion of the whole world without having any merit of our own, but trusting in yours. We offer to this Heavenly Father the infinite merits of your Sacred Heart, together with the merits of the Immaculate Heart of Mary for the salvation of souls. Free all people, Jesus, from the bondage of sin and division, for each soul is so precious to you. Bring us home rejoicing in the victory of your mercy through the infinite merits of your holy wounds, because you're more powerful than all the forces of hell. We trust completely in your promise of the gospel. Behold, I have come to make all things new. Praise to you, Jesus, truly present in the Blessed Sacrament, Lamb of God, King of Kings, our Savior, Light of the world. By the light of your Eucharistic love, expel all darkness from our minds and hearts, so that we can clearly see the heights and depth of your personal love for us. With this light, Jesus, our faith increases. Perfect our hope, so that we may never give in to any form of sadness or discouragement. Give us wisdom to see everything from God's

God's point of view, so that we can walk in the light of truth and virtue, living according to the will of the Father. May the heart of Jesus in the Blessed Sacrament always be praised, adored, and loved with grateful affection in all the tabernacles of the world, until the end of time. Amen. Heavenly Father, we come before you today with a heart full of overflowing gratitude. We thank you, Lord, for the magnificent world you have created. We thank you, Jesus, that we are not alone. You are here always in all the tabernacles of the earth. And because we find in you comfort in afflictions, hear in our sicknesses and strengthen our weaknesses. Thank you for your precious body and blood that saves us and gives us eternal life. Thank you for your merciful love that forgives us all. All praise to you, Lord Jesus, in the Blessed Sacrament. We thank you for the immensity of heaven that reflects your greatness and for each new day you give us. We praise and bless you for the delicate petals and vibrant colors of the flowers. Lord, we are fascinated by the starry nights you have created, the moon and the sun that illuminate the darkness and remind us of your infinite reach. Most of all, we thank you for the people we love, for the families who take care of us, and the friends who walk by our side. Thank you for the joy of your love. May we never be blind to the beauty that surrounds us, but may we always walk in the spirit of praise and thanksgiving for your wonderful works. We thank you that you cleanse us our sins, which are very heavy burdens on our heart. All praise to you, Lord, in the Blessed Sacrament. Thank you, Lord, for all the blessings you pour out in your tabernacle and in the church. Thank you for the strength of your Blessed Sacraments. All praise to you, Jesus, in the Blessed Sacrament. The ends of the earth marvel at your wonders. The whole earth, from sunrise to sunset, filled with your joy. Give thanks to the Lord. Open the doors of holiness in us. We will enter and give thanks. This is the door of the Lord, through which righteous may enter. We will thank you that you have responded to our call and that you have saved us. The stone which the builders discarded has become the cornerstone. This is the work of the Lord. Lord, what a wonder for our eyes to behold. This very day was made by you, the Lord. We rejoice and rejoice. We offer our heartfelt thanks to you, Lord, in the Blessed Sacrament of the altar. O Lord, grant us your salvation. May you forever be blessed and praised. The Lord God is indeed our light. We give thanks to you, Lord, because you are good, because your mercy is eternal and your love lasts forever. Glory be to the Father, to the Son, and to the Holy Spirit, as it was in the beginning, is now, and will be forever. Amen. Dear Jesus, we love you with all our hearts. We feel sorry to have offended your infinite goodness so many times. We promise with your grace not to offend you again in the future. We give you all our wills, our affections, our desires, and everything we possess. From now on, dispose of us and everything we have as you please. All we ask and desire is your holy love, the final perseverance, the perfect fulfillment of your will. We entrust to you the souls of purgatory, but especially to those who have the greatest devotion to the Blessed Sacrament and to the Blessed Virgin Mary. Sacred Heart of Jesus,
In you we place our trust and offer this prayer of reparation as a tribute of love to the Immaculate Heart of the Blessed Virgin Mary. She who is the vessel of purity and holiness, she who is the model of all virtue. Her virginal womb was the first living sanctuary, the first walking tabernacle. Your mother will beautify our hearts. She will so show roses of exquisite perfumes, fragrances within us. Through her hands, we unite our sacrifices and love. We want to give you back all the lack of love that you have received from your creatures. We want to console your heart and unite ourselves to the mysteries of your sacred passion. We also want to make reparation for the wounds of your divine heart, outraged and profaned in the Holy Host, for all the offenses he receives from many souls. Jesus, when on the eve of your passion, you were praying in the garden, the vision of all the sins of the world, the ingratitude,

I'm coming on this pilgrimage today because I know and I believe this is going to be a day of great grace. It's a busy time of year. It's the end of the school year, but it's also the 15th of the month. And on August 15th of this year, I'm going to be professing my final vows. And I want to make time for our Lord, and I don't want to miss out on this wonderful opportunity for our diocese.

So why is it important to seek God in the Eucharist today? Our foundress, Mother Pauline, said the Blessed Sacrament is my life, my bliss, meaning it's our ultimate happiness. And I found that to be so true in my life, that God is the answer to our heart's deepest longings. And it's in the Eucharist that we find the fullness of God Himself. And we receive that nourishment that we need to in order to be as close with Him as possible.

Just even just being in his presence is a way that we show our love and that he can show us his love. I would encourage you, if you are wondering, if you're not sure, or if you're like, I don't know what to do, I'm bored, just come to him and ask him to open your heart to his graces, because even if we just give him an inch, he will go a mile for us. I know that this is so true in my life, and God always wants to give us the very best.

Dear children, today I invite you to be prayer and a blessing for all those who have not known the love of God. Little children, be different from others and be positive people of prayer and love for God, so that through your lives you may be a sign of God's love for others. I bless you with my maternal blessing, and I intercede for each of you before my Son Jesus. Thank you for having responded to my call.

0: pray for the salvation of this country and the salvation of the world. And you can trust Jesus and Mary.
1: Holy Rosary, in the name of the Father, and of the Son, and of the Holy Spirit. Amen. Amen. Today we offer the Rosary to the Blessed Mother and her intentions, for the intentions we have in our hearts, for all the souls in purgatory, and for the end of abortion throughout the world. I believe in God, the Father Almighty, creator of heaven and earth, and in Jesus Christ, his only Son, our Lord, who was conceived by the Holy Spirit, born of the Virgin Mary, suffered under Pontius Pilate, was crucified, died, and was buried. He descended into hell. The third day he rose again from the dead. He ascended into heaven and sits at the right hand of God, the Father Almighty. He shall come again to judge the living and the dead.
2: I believe in the Holy Spirit, the Holy Catholic Church, the communion of saints, the forgiveness of sins, the resurrection of the body, and life everlasting. Amen.
1: Our Father, who art in heaven, hallowed be thy name. Thy kingdom come, thy will be done on earth as it is in heaven.
2: Give us this day our daily bread, and forgive us our trespasses, as we forgive those who trespass against us. And lead us not into temptation, but deliver us from evil. Amen.
1: Hail Mary, full of grace, the Lord is with thee. Blessed art thou among women, and blessed is the fruit of thy womb, Jesus.
2: Holy Mary, Mother of God, pray for us sinners, now and at the hour of our death. Amen.
1: Hail Mary, full of grace, the Lord is with thee. Blessed art thou among women, and blessed is the fruit of thy womb, Jesus.
2: Holy Mary, Mother of God, pray for us sinners, now and at the hour of our death. Amen.
1: Hail Mary, full of grace, the Lord is with thee. Blessed art thou among women, and blessed is the fruit of thy womb, Jesus.
2: Holy Mary, Mother of God, pray for us sinners, now and at the hour of our death. Amen.
1: Glory be to the Father, and to the Son, and to the Holy Spirit.
2: As it was in the beginning, is now, and ever shall be, world without end. Amen.
1: The first sorrowful mystery, the agony in the garden. He was in such agony, and he prayed so fervently, that his sweat became like drops of blood falling on the ground. When he rose from prayer and returned to his disciples, he found them sleeping from grief. The fruit of the mystery, sorrow for sin. Our Father who art in heaven, hallowed be thy name. Thy kingdom come, thy will be done, on earth as it is in heaven.
2: Give us this day our daily bread, and forgive us our trespasses, as we forgive those who trespass against us. And lead us not into temptation, but deliver us from evil. Amen.
1: Hail Mary, full of grace, the Lord is with thee. Blessed art thou among women, and blessed is the fruit of thy womb, Jesus.
2: Holy Mary, Mother of God, pray for us sinners, now and at the hour of our death. Amen.
1: Hail Mary, full of grace, the Lord is with thee. Blessed art thou among women, and blessed is the fruit of thy womb, Jesus.
2: Holy Mary, Mother of God, pray for us sinners, now and at the hour of our death. Amen.
1: Hail Mary, full of grace, the Lord is with thee. Blessed art thou among women, and blessed is the fruit of thy womb, Jesus.
2: Holy Mary, Mother of God, pray for us sinners, now and at the hour of our death. Amen.
1: Hail Mary, full of grace, the Lord is with thee. Blessed art thou among women, and blessed is the fruit of thy womb, Jesus.
2: Holy Mary, Mother of God, pray for us sinners, now and at the hour of our death. Amen.
1: Hail Mary, full of grace, the Lord is with thee. Blessed art thou among women, and blessed is the fruit of thy womb, Jesus.
2: Holy Mary, Mother of God, pray for us sinners, now and at the hour of our death. Amen.
1: Hail Mary, full of grace, the Lord is with thee. Blessed art thou among women, and blessed is the fruit of thy womb, Jesus.
2: Holy Mary, Mother of God, pray for us sinners, now and at the hour of our death. Amen.
1: Hail Mary, full of grace, the Lord is with thee. Blessed art thou among women, and blessed is the fruit of thy womb, Jesus.
2: Holy Mary, Mother of God, pray for us sinners, now and at the hour of our death. Amen.
1: Hail Mary, full of grace, the Lord is with thee. Blessed art thou among women, and blessed is the fruit of thy womb, Jesus.
2: Holy Mary, Mother of God, pray for us sinners, now and at the hour of our death. Amen.

0: full of grace, the Lord is with thee. Blessed art thou among women, and blessed is the fruit of thy womb, Jesus.
1: Holy Mary, Mother of God, pray for us sinners, now and at the hour of our death. Amen.
0: Hail Mary, full of grace, the Lord is with thee. Blessed art thou among women, and blessed is the fruit of thy womb, Jesus.
1: Holy Mary, Mother of God, pray for us sinners, now and at the hour of our death. Amen.
0: Hail Mary, full of grace, the Lord is with thee. Blessed art thou among women, and blessed is the fruit of thy womb, Jesus.
1: Holy Mary, Mother of God, pray for us sinners, now and at the hour of our death. Amen.
0: Glory be to the Father, and to the Son, and to the Holy Spirit.
1: As it was in the beginning, is now, and ever shall be, world without end. Amen.
0: O my Jesus, forgive us our sins, save us from the fires of hell, and lead all souls to heaven, especially those in most need of thy mercy. Sacred Heart of Jesus,
1: have mercy on us.
0: Immaculate Heart of Mary,
1: pray for us.
0: Saint Joseph,
1: increase our faith.

0: The second sorrowful mystery, the scourging of the pillar. Then Pilate took Jesus and had him scourged. The fruit of the mystery, purity. Angela is asking prayers for her daughter who has a 3-year-old boy and is also one month pregnant, to have good health and a good pregnancy, and for her son's health. An anonymous caller is asking prayers for miraculous healing of a 5-year-old boy, Nathan, through the intercession of the Blessed Carlos Acutis, that Jesus may be with him and that he may trust in him. Joseph is asking prayers for his brother, Tim, and for his caregiver, Cart. Judy and Richard are asking prayers every day for all their personal intentions, especially their safety and protection, for them to have joy in their hearts. Our Father who art in heaven, hallowed be thy name, thy kingdom come, thy will be done, on earth as it is in heaven.
1: Give us this day our daily bread, and forgive us our trespasses, as we forgive those who trespass against us. And lead us not into temptation, but deliver us from evil. Amen.
0: Hail Mary, full of grace, the Lord is with thee. Blessed art thou among women, and blessed is the fruit of thy womb, Jesus.
1: Holy Mary, Mother of God, pray for us sinners, now and at the hour of our death. Amen.
0: Hail Mary, full of grace, the Lord is with thee. Blessed art thou among women, and blessed is the fruit of thy womb, Jesus.
1: Holy Mary, Mother of God, pray for us sinners, now and at the hour of our death. Amen.
0: Hail Mary, full of grace, the Lord is with thee. Blessed art thou among women, and blessed is the fruit of thy womb, Jesus.
1: Holy Mary, Mother of God, pray for us sinners, now and at the hour of our death. Amen.
0: Hail Mary, full of grace, the Lord is with thee. Blessed art thou among women, and blessed is the fruit of thy womb, Jesus.
1: Holy Mary, Mother of God, pray for us sinners, now and at the hour of our death. Amen.
0: Hail Mary, full of grace, the Lord is with thee. Blessed art thou among women, and blessed is the fruit of thy womb, Jesus.
1: Holy Mary, Mother of God, pray for us sinners, now and at the hour of our death. Amen.
0: Hail Mary, full of grace, the Lord is with thee. Blessed art thou among women, and blessed is the fruit of thy womb, Jesus.
1: Holy Mary, Mother of God, pray for us sinners, now and at the hour of our death. Amen.
0: Hail Mary, full of grace, the Lord is with thee. Blessed art thou among women, and blessed is the fruit of thy womb, Jesus.
1: Holy Mary, Mother of God, pray for us sinners, now and at the hour of our death. Amen.
0: Hail Mary, full of grace, the Lord is with thee. Blessed art thou among women, and blessed is the fruit of thy womb, Jesus.
1: Holy Mary, Mother of God, pray for us sinners, now and at the hour of our death. Amen.
0: Hail Mary, full of grace, the Lord is with thee. Blessed art thou among women, and blessed is the fruit of thy womb, Jesus.
1: Holy Mary, Mother of God, pray for us sinners, now and at the hour of our death. Amen.
0: Hail Mary, full of grace, the Lord is with thee. Blessed art thou among women, and blessed is the fruit of thy womb, Jesus.
1: Holy Mary, Mother of God, pray for us sinners, now and at the hour of our death. Amen.
0: Glory be to the Father, and to the Son, and to the Holy Spirit.
1: As it was in the beginning, is now, and ever shall be, world without end. Amen.
0: O my Jesus, forgive us our sins, save us from the fires of hell, and lead all souls to heaven, especially those in most need of thy mercy. Sacred Heart of Jesus,
1: have mercy on us.
0: Immaculate Heart of Mary,
1: pray for us.
0: Saint Joseph,
1: increase our faith.

0: the third sorrowful mystery, the crowning with thorns. They stripped off his clothes and threw a scarlet military cloak about him. Weaving a crown out of thorns, they placed it on his head and a reed in his right hand. The fruit of the mystery, courage. Anna is asking prayers for all the immigrants welcomed to the U.S. for healing on her stomach, and for her husband, children, grandchildren, and for her financial blessing. Jackie is asking prayers and thanksgiving to God for the home insurance that will pay the damage of their home, for her job interview on Thursday to go well, and that she will get the job. And she prays for her to get closer to God. Christine is asking prayers for the repose of the souls of her family, especially her daughter Maria, that the Lord may guide her to make the right decision in moving, and that there may be peace between her and her sister. Our Father who art in heaven, hallowed be thy name. Thy kingdom come, thy will be done on earth as it is in heaven.
1: Give us this day our daily bread, and forgive us our trespasses, as we forgive those who trespass against us. And lead us not into temptation, but deliver us from evil. Amen.
0: Hail Mary, full of grace, the Lord is with thee. Blessed art thou among women, and blessed is the fruit of thy womb, Jesus.
1: Holy Mary, Mother of God, pray for us sinners, now and at the hour of our death. Amen.
0: Hail Mary, full of grace, the Lord is with thee. Blessed art thou among women, and blessed is the fruit of thy womb, Jesus.
1: Holy Mary, Mother of God, pray for us sinners, now and at the hour of our death. Amen.
0: Hail Mary, full of grace, the Lord is with thee. Blessed art thou among women, and blessed is the fruit of thy womb, Jesus.
1: Holy Mary, Mother of God, pray for us sinners, now and at the hour of our death. Amen.
0: Hail Mary, full of grace, the Lord is with thee. Blessed art thou among women, and blessed is the fruit of thy womb, Jesus.
1: Holy Mary, Mother of God, pray for us sinners, now and at the hour of our death. Amen.
0: Hail Mary, full of grace, the Lord is with thee. Blessed art thou among women, and blessed is the fruit of thy womb, Jesus.
1: Holy Mary, Mother of God, pray for us sinners, now and at the hour of our death. Amen.
0: Hail Mary, full of grace, the Lord is with thee. Blessed art thou among women, and blessed is the fruit of thy womb, Jesus.
1: Holy Mary, Mother of God, pray for us sinners, now and at the hour of our death. Amen.
0: Hail Mary, full of grace, the Lord is with thee. Blessed art thou among women, and blessed is the fruit of thy womb, Jesus.
1: Holy Mary, Mother of God, pray for us sinners, now and at the hour of our death. Amen.
0: Hail Mary, full of grace, the Lord is with thee. Blessed art thou among women, and blessed is the fruit of thy womb, Jesus.
1: Holy Mary, Mother of God, pray for us sinners, now and at the hour of our death. Amen.
0: Hail Mary, full of grace, the Lord is with thee. Blessed art thou among women, and blessed is the fruit of thy womb, Jesus.
1: Holy Mary, Mother of God, pray for us sinners, now and at the hour of our death. Amen.
0: Hail Mary, full of grace, the Lord is with thee. Blessed art thou among women, and blessed is the fruit of thy womb, Jesus.
1: Holy Mary, Mother of God, pray for us sinners, now and at the hour of our death. Amen.
0: Hail Mary, full of grace, the Lord is with thee. Blessed art thou among women, and blessed is the fruit of thy womb, Jesus.
1: Holy Mary, Mother of God, pray for us sinners, now and at the hour of our death. Amen.
0: Glory be to the Father, and to the Son, and to the Holy Spirit.
1: As it was in the beginning, is now, and ever shall be, world without end. Amen.
0: O my Jesus, forgive us our sins, save us from the fires of hell, and lead all souls to heaven, especially those in most need of thy mercy. Sacred Heart of Jesus,
1: have mercy on us.
0: Immaculate Heart of Mary,
1: pray for us.
0: Saint Joseph,
1: increase our faith.

0: The fourth sorrowful mystery, the carrying of the cross. And carrying the cross himself, he went out to what is called the place of the skull, in Hebrew, Golgotha. The fruit of the mystery, patience. Patty's asking prayers for health of her friends, Marge and David, who have cancer. For the health of her friends, Bob and Mary, who are going to have surgery. And that her son Michael's MRI may return with good results. That her children may return to the church. For her friend Sandy, and for her own health. Wilda is asking prayers for Dana, who has eye surgery today, for good healing, and for her son, Deshaun. Rose is asking prayers for Linda and Greg to heal, for their good health, and for their family. Our Father who art in heaven, hallowed be thy name, thy kingdom come, thy will be done, on earth as it is in heaven.
1: Give us this day our daily bread, and forgive us our trespasses, as we forgive those who trespass against us. And lead us not into temptation, but deliver us from evil. Amen.
0: Hail Mary, full of grace, the Lord is with thee. Blessed art thou among women, and blessed is the fruit of thy womb, Jesus.
1: Holy Mary, Mother of God, pray for us sinners, now and at the hour of our death. Amen.
0: Hail Mary, full of grace, the Lord is with thee. Blessed art thou among women, and blessed is the fruit of thy womb, Jesus.
1: Holy Mary, Mother of God, pray for us sinners, now and at the hour of our death. Amen.
0: Hail Mary, full of grace, the Lord is with thee. Blessed art thou among women, and blessed is the fruit of thy womb, Jesus.
1: Holy Mary, Mother of God, pray for us sinners, now and at the hour of our death. Amen.
0: Hail Mary, full of grace, the Lord is with thee. Blessed art thou among women, and blessed is the fruit of thy womb, Jesus.
1: Holy Mary, Mother of God, pray for us sinners, now and at the hour of our death. Amen.
0: Hail Mary, full of grace, the Lord is with thee. Blessed art thou among women, and blessed is the fruit of thy womb, Jesus.
1: Holy Mary, Mother of God, pray for us sinners, now and at the hour of our death. Amen.
0: Hail Mary, full of grace, the Lord is with thee. Blessed art thou among women, and blessed is the fruit of thy womb, Jesus.
1: Holy Mary, Mother of God, pray for us sinners, now and at the hour of our death. Amen.
0: Hail Mary, full of grace, the Lord is with thee. Blessed art thou among women, and blessed is the fruit of thy womb, Jesus.
1: Holy Mary, Mother of God, pray for us sinners, now and at the hour of our death. Amen.
0: Hail Mary, full of grace, the Lord is with thee. Blessed art thou among women, and blessed is the fruit of thy womb, Jesus.
1: Holy Mary, Mother of God, pray for us sinners, now and at the hour of our death. Amen.
0: Hail Mary, full of grace, the Lord is with thee. Blessed art thou among women, and blessed is the fruit of thy womb, Jesus.
1: Holy Mary, Mother of God, pray for us sinners, now and at the hour of our death. Amen.
0: Hail Mary, full of grace, the Lord is with thee. Blessed art thou among women, and blessed is the fruit of thy womb, Jesus.
1: Holy Mary, Mother of God, pray for us sinners, now and at the hour of our death. Amen.
0: Glory be to the Father, and to the Son, and to the Holy Spirit.
1: As it was in the beginning, is now, and ever shall be, world without end. Amen.
0: O my Jesus, forgive us our sins, save us from the fires of hell, and lead all souls to heaven, especially those in most need of thy mercy. Sacred Heart of Jesus,
1: have mercy on us.
0: Immaculate Heart of Mary,
1: pray for us.
0: Saint Joseph,
1: increase our faith.

0: The fifth sorrowful mystery, the crucifixion. Jesus cried out in a loud voice, "Father, into your hands I commend my spirit." And when he had said this, he breathed his last. The fruit of the mystery, perseverance. Joan is asking prayers for her grandkids and great-grandkids to all be baptized, for Robert's healing and for herself too. An anonymous caller is asking prayers for Nicole and Monica, for the whole family and family peace. Marsha is asking prayers for Steve, who is dying from cancer, for God to be merciful to him and for his family. For Melanie to have good health results on her leg, to trust in God, and for her daughters to keep learning the rosary, and for her son to follow Christ. Our Father, who art in heaven, hallowed be thy name. Thy kingdom come, thy will be done, on earth as it is in heaven.
1: Give us this day our daily bread, and forgive us our trespasses, as we forgive those who trespass against us. And lead us not into temptation, but deliver us from evil. Amen.
0: Hail Mary, full of grace, the Lord is with thee. Blessed art thou among women, and blessed is the fruit of thy womb, Jesus.
1: Holy Mary, Mother of God, pray for us sinners, now and at the hour of our death. Amen.
0: Hail Mary, full of grace, the Lord is with thee. Blessed art thou among women, and blessed is the fruit of thy womb, Jesus.
1: Holy Mary, Mother of God, pray for us sinners, now and at the hour of our death. Amen.
0: Hail Mary, full of grace, the Lord is with thee. Blessed art thou among women, and blessed is the fruit of thy womb, Jesus.
1: Holy Mary, Mother of God, pray for us sinners, now and at the hour of our death. Amen.
0: Hail Mary, full of grace, the Lord is with thee. Blessed art thou among women, and blessed is the fruit of thy womb, Jesus.
1: Holy Mary, Mother of God, pray for us sinners, now and at the hour of our death. Amen.
0: Hail Mary, full of grace, the Lord is with thee. Blessed art thou among women, and blessed is the fruit of thy womb, Jesus.
1: Holy Mary, Mother of God, pray for us sinners, now and at the hour of our death. Amen.
0: Hail Mary, full of grace, the Lord is with thee. Blessed art thou among women, and blessed is the fruit of thy womb, Jesus.
1: Holy Mary, Mother of God, pray for us sinners, now and at the hour of our death. Amen.
0: Hail Mary, full of grace, the Lord is with thee. Blessed art thou among women, and blessed is the fruit of thy womb, Jesus.
1: Holy Mary, Mother of God, pray for us sinners, now and at the hour of our death. Amen.
0: Hail Mary, full of grace, the Lord is with thee. Blessed art thou among women, and blessed is the fruit of thy womb, Jesus.
1: Holy Mary, Mother of God, pray for us sinners, now and at the hour of our death. Amen.
0: Hail Mary, full of grace, the Lord is with thee. Blessed art thou among women, and blessed is the fruit of thy womb, Jesus.
1: Holy Mary, Mother of God, pray for us sinners, now and at the hour of our death. Amen.
0: Hail Mary, full of grace, the Lord is with thee. Blessed art thou among women, and blessed is the fruit of thy womb, Jesus.
1: Holy Mary, Mother of God, pray for us sinners, now and at the hour of our death. Amen.
0: Glory be to the Father, and to the Son, and to the Holy Spirit.
1: As it was in the beginning, is now, and ever shall be, world without end. Amen.
0: O my Jesus, forgive us our sins, save us from the fires of hell, and lead all souls to heaven, especially those in most need of thy mercy. Sacred Heart of Jesus,
1: have mercy on us.
0: Immaculate Heart of Mary,
1: pray for us.
0: Saint Joseph,
1: increase our faith.

0: Hail, Holy Queen, Mother of Mercy, our life, our sweetness, and our hope. To thee do we cry, poor banished children of Eve. To thee do we send up our sighs, mourning and weeping in this valley of tears. Turn then, most gracious Advocate, thine eyes of mercy toward us, and after this our exile, show unto us the blessed fruit of thy womb, Jesus. O clement, O loving, O sweet Virgin Mary, pray for us, O Holy Mother of God,
1: that we may be made worthy of the promises of Christ. Amen.
0: O God, whose only begotten Son, by his life, death, and resurrection, has purchased for us the rewards of eternal life, grant, we beseech thee, that by meditating of

0: Upon these mysteries of the most holy rosary of the Blessed Virgin Mary, that we may imitate what they contain and obtain what they promise, through the same Christ our Lord. Amen. Saint Michael the Archangel, defend us in battle. Be our defense against the wickedness and snares of the devil. May God rebuke him, we humbly pray. And to thou, O Prince of the heavenly hosts, by the power of God, thrust into hell Satan and all evil spirits who prowl about the world seeking the ruin of souls. Amen. For the intentions of the Holy Father. Our Father, who art in heaven, hallowed be thy name. Thy kingdom come, thy will be done, on earth as it is in heaven.
1: Give us this day our daily bread, and forgive us our trespasses, as we forgive those who trespass against us. And lead us not into temptation, but deliver us from evil. Amen.
0: Hail Mary, full of grace, the Lord is with thee. Blessed art thou among women, and blessed is the fruit of thy womb, Jesus.
1: Holy Mary, Mother of God, pray for us sinners, now and at the hour of our death. Amen.
0: Glory be to the Father, and to the Son, and to the Holy Spirit.
1: As it was in the beginning, is now, and ever shall be, world without end. Amen.
0: The Litany of Loretto. Lord, have mercy.
1: Christ, have mercy.
0: Lord, have mercy. Christ, hear us.
1: Christ, graciously hear us.
0: God, the Father of heaven,
1: have mercy on us.
0: God, the Son, Redeemer of the world,
1: have mercy on us.
0: God, the Holy Spirit,
1: have mercy on us.
0: Holy Trinity, one God,
1: have mercy on us.
0: Holy Mary,
1: pray for us.
0: Holy Mother of God,
1: pray for us.
0: Holy Virgin of Virgins,
1: pray for us.
0: Mother of Christ,
1: pray for us.
0: Mother of the Church,
1: pray for us.
0: Mother of Mercy,
1: pray for us.
0: Mother of Divine Grace,
1: pray for us.
0: Mother of Hope,
1: pray for us.
0: Mother Most Pure,
1: pray for us.
0: Mother Most Chaste,
1: pray for us.
0: Mother Inviolate,
1: pray for us.
0: Mother Undefiled,
1: pray for us.
0: Mother Most Amiable,
1: pray for us.
0: Mother Most Admirable,
1: pray for us.
0: Mother of Good Counsel,
1: pray for us.
0: Mother of our Creator,
1: pray for us.
0: Mother of our Savior,
1: pray for us.
0: Virgin Most Prudent,
1: pray for us.
0: Virgin Most Venerable,
1: pray for us.
0: Virgin Most Renowned,
1: pray for us.
0: Virgin Most Powerful,
1: pray for us.
0: Virgin Most Merciful,
1: pray for us.
0: Virgin Most Faithful,
1: pray for us.
0: Mirror of Justice,
1: pray for us.
0: Seat of Wisdom,
1: pray for us.
0: Cause of our joy,
1: pray for us.
0: Spiritual vessel,
1: pray for us.
0: Vessel of honor,
1: pray for us.
0: Singular vessel of devotion,
1: pray for us.
0: Mystical rose,
1: pray for us.
0: Tower of David,
1: pray for us.
0: Tower of ivory,
1: pray for us.
0: House of gold,
1: pray for us.
0: Ark of the covenant,
1: pray for us.
0: Gate of heaven,
1: pray for us.
0: Morning star,
1: pray for us.
0: Health of the sick,
1: pray for us.
0: Refuge of sinners,
1: pray for us.
0: Solace of migrants,
1: pray for us.
0: Comfort of the afflicted,
1: pray for us.
0: Help of Christians,
1: pray for us.
0: Queen of angels,
1: pray for us.
0: Queen of patriarchs,
1: pray for us.
0: Queen of prophets,
1: pray for us.
0: Queen of apostles,
1: pray for us.
0: Queen of martyrs,
1: pray for us.
0: Queen of confessors,
1: pray for us.
0: Queen of virgins,
1: pray for us.
0: Queen of all saints,
1: pray for us.
0: Queen conceived without original sin,
1: pray for us.
0: Queen assumed into heaven,
1: pray for us.
0: Queen of the most holy rosary,
1: pray for us.
0: Queen of families,
1: pray for us.
0: Queen of peace,
1: pray for us.
0: Lamb of God, who takes away the sins of the world,
1: spare us, O Lord.
0: Lamb of God, who takes away the sins of the world,
1: graciously hear us, O Lord.
0: Lamb of God, who takes away the sins of the world,
1: have mercy on us.
0: Pray for us, O Holy Mother of God,
1: that we may be made worthy of the promises of Christ.
0: Let us pray. Grant, we beseech thee, O Lord God, that we, your servants, may enjoy perpetual health of mind and body, and by the glorious intercession of the Blessed Mary, ever Virgin, may be delivered from present sorrow and obtain eternal joy through Christ our Lord.
1: Amen.
0: In the name of the Father, and of the Son, and of the Holy Spirit. Amen.

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soul proclaims the greatness of the Lord. My spirit rejoices in God my Savior, for he has looked with favor on his lowly servant. From this day all generations will call me blessed. The Almighty has done great things for me, and holy is his name.

He has shown the strength of his arm. 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He has cast down the mighty from their thrones, and he has lifted up the lowly. He has filled the hungry with great things, and the rich he has sent away empty. He has come to the help of his servant Israel, for he has remembered his promise of mercy, the promise he made to our fathers, to Abraham and his children forever.

0: On this 22nd Sunday of Ordinary Time, we pray for peace in our world, and we ask for the intercession of the Sacred Heart of Jesus to always watch over us and protect us today and all the days of our lives. Amen.
1: As I hold this torch, we want to ask the Sacred Heart of Jesus for the peace in the world. So I urge all those who are viewing this message to pray for the world peace.
2: One of the most beautiful gifts that Jesus leaves us is the gift of peace. So at the beginning of Mass, that's the greeting that we receive. So the torch that I'm holding today is also a representation, a symbol of peace, you know, the peace that we need in the world, especially through the Sacred Heart of Jesus and Mary. So today, more than ever, may the Sacred Heart of Jesus not only keep us united and together, but also living in peace.

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And I, you know, it's more than I would have expected, like how I feel. I just feel God's presence and the beauty of the day and the gift from God of just today. It's a beautiful day up here.

0: I feel God's spirit so strong. 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It's just a beautiful experience. I'm very grateful to be here today.
1: I feel the Holy Spirit bringing everybody together, and He hears all our prayers that are being lifted up.
2: I feel beautiful to be walking with Jesus right now.

0: Yeah, it's very important. Our country needs it, and the world needs it. Our community needs it.
1: How true that is.
0: Yeah, yeah.
2: Yes, I do. I think it's changing so many hearts all through the world that people realize that it's the actual presence of our Lord

0: Yes, to just, I know for myself, I just to pay respect to God, that I'm so grateful for the gifts and the blessings every day. And to me, it's very important for my relationship with my God.
1: Mm-hmm. Oh, God is my whole reason for existence, my life, my hope.
2: God is the purpose for being here and for our relationships that we create with one another.

children. Pray. Pray the rosary every day. The bouquet of flowers, directly as a mother connects me with your pains, sufferings, desires, and hopes. Apostles of my love, I am with you by the grace and the love of my Son. And I'm asking of your prayers. The world needs your prayers so much for the souls to convert. Open your hearts to my Son with complete confidence and trust, and He, in them, will write the summary of His word, and that is love. Live with unbreakable connection with the Sacred Heart of my Son. My children, as a mother, I'm telling you that it's ultimate time, final time for you to kneel down in front of my Son, to acknowledge Him as your God, the center of your life. Present to Him the gifts, what He loves the most, and that is love towards your neighbor, grace, mercy, and pure heart. Apostles of my love, many of my

children still have not recognized my son as their God. They still have not come to know his love. But you, with your prayers, said from the pure and open heart, with gifts that you will present to my son, you will make it that even the toughest hearts will open. Apostles of my love, the strength of prayer said from the heart, of the powerful prayer full of love, changes the world. Therefore, my children, pray, pray, pray. I am with you. Thank you.

0: Back to the Common Good Show, a program that celebrates a fundamental truth. Life is a beautiful gift full of blessings and trials, learning experiences, and opportunities to grow. This is a show that celebrates the little yet profound influences in our lives that add value, improve our outlook, and encourage us to appreciate everyday blessings from God. These are the conversations that contribute to and highlight the common good as told through the experiences of our special guests. All of our guests share an unwavering commitment to their faith and the acceptance that they are at their very best when God is placed first in their lives. And what is the common good, you might ask? Simply stated, it is the sum total of social conditions that allow people, either as a group or individuals, to reach the fulfillment in its entirety. And today, I have a very special guest with me, Professor Tom Matthews. Thank you so much for spending your morning with me, for agreeing to come on and just have a chat.
1: Thank you. It's great. Looking forward to it.
0: I'll start off with our question, and that's just for you. What is one little thing in your daily life, one common or ordinary thing that to you stands out as proof of God's faithfulness, just a sign of His blessing?
1: To me, on a daily basis, it is the fact that as a family, we stay cohesive. Mm. And more importantly, we stay together in reciting the rosary every day. We've now done this for an extended period of time. So is it okay if I give you some context as to why
0: absolutely.
1: We got to that point?
0: Yeah,
1: okay.
0: Absolutely.
1: All right.
0: So, the floor is yours.
1: So going back to 1999, I was able to achieve a career goal, which was to become a senior vice president at the bank prior to the age of 40. And I was going to be turning 40 that October. My youngest child was born in August. Mm. And we thought that everything would be wonderful. Unfortunately, he was born with some serious health issues. So in terms of what is a divine blessing that we get daily, for me, I count it in a single one.

0: flourishing now.
1: Yeah.
0: And it's been great from a health perspective, everything turned around. And of course, our devotion to Our Lady was very significant in getting us that help. We were very committed to that faith in Our Lady, mm-hmm. Interceded through her to seek help from Christ
1: yeah.
0: and from God. And to that end, everything worked out wonderfully. Fast forward about 8 years, and we have another health crisis. And this time it's with my oldest child. Oh. And something came out of the blue, very bright young lady, could not figure out what was going on. Went to visit numerous specialists when we were living in New Jersey. And then my brother, who's a pediatric surgeon, happened to be visiting us and saw her and said, "This doesn't sound right. Something is not yeah. right over here." At the time, he was a faculty member and surgeon at Johns Hopkins.
1: Okay.
0: And again, very blessed, he said, "You got to come to Hopkins and meet with the chief of otolaryngology, who's probably one of the best guys in the country."
1: Wow, yeah.
0: Took her, our daughter, to him, and he was able to figure it out. We had major surgery that had to be done a few months later,
1: wow.
0: and everything was fine. But at that point in time, after those two major crises, I came to the conclusion that there needs to be more about what we do in our conversation with God. And to that end, ever since then, we've been saying the rosary at home daily, without fail. So it's been going on now for 14 years.
1: Wow.
0: We say the rosary every day. And to me, that has kept the family in a cohesive unit.
1: Yeah.
0: It's a time when we are, now of course the kids are in different places.
1: Sure.
0: But whoever is home, we're always there for that 15 minutes when we say recite the rosary.
1: Yeah.
0: Normally the time is normally 10 p.m.
1: Okay,
0: so we do it at 10 p.m.
1: Okay.
0: Yep. And then everyone goes off to bed, you know. But it's a nice way to close out the day.
1: Yeah.
0: So for us, the fact that we have done that and the fact that it continues to inspire us and keep us together, and knock wood, health has not been that much of an issue since that time. So,
1: That's amazing.
0: Mean, it doesn't mean that we haven't had bumps in the road.
1: Of course.
0: But to me, that really has kept us very centered.
1: Yeah.
0: For me especially, and I think has kept our family very centered too.
1: So. Yeah. I love that too. At the end of the day, have you ever had someone fall asleep on you?
0: No, nobody can fall asleep.
1: Okay, you make sure.
0: Yeah.
1: Sure
0: they're all good to go at that time.
1: That's nice.
0: Yeah, actually, my wife sometimes closes her eyes and I say, "Oh, yeah, are you still paying attention?" And she says, "Yes, I'm paying attention." Yeah.
1: Praying with her eyes closed, yeah, very
0: right.
1: sincere.
0: Which is very sincere. Yeah.
1: Absolutely. I love the fact, too, at the end of the day, because it gives you guys, one, like you said, it's an opportunity to quiet your mind and whatnot before going off to bed.
0: Right.
1: But it also is kind of that, like, check in the box. I think evenings can get away from us really quickly.
0: Correct, exactly.
1: And yeah. So we can just find ourselves like, "Oh, it's 9:30, 10:30. Oh, shoot, it's almost midnight."
0: Right.
1: But if you guys have that set time, you have to, like, you have to be on top of everything.
0: Correct.
1: And make sure your work's done and all that whatnot.
0: Yep, exactly. And we would, you know, adjust things around.
1: Of course.
0: We always try to eat dinner together, but that, you know, a function of what the kids are doing. But at least for this, by 10 o'clock, you know, even if they had soccer practice or tennis practice,
1: yeah.
0: I mean, they should all be done. They should just be home, either doing their homework or take a break from homework and, you know, spend some time.
1: Yeah.
0: So.
1: How many children do you have?
0: Three.
1: Three, okay. And they are?
0: I have a daughter and two boys.
1: Wonderful.
0: Yeah, so my daughter is, she just finished her second doctorate, and she did a PhD in biomechanics at the University of Delaware. And the second one, he's a bioengineer. He works for Arthrex here in Ave Maria.
1: Yeah.
0: And then my youngest is going to be a senior at FGCU. So
1: fantastic.
0: Yeah.
1: What's the youngest man looking to do? Does he have any?
0: He's an accounting major.
1: Okay.
0: And he will very likely move back up to New Jersey once he graduates.
1: Following dad's footsteps.
0: Yeah, kind of. Yeah.
1: The major, but yeah, in that general direction.
0: Yeah, no, he's doing well. Yeah.
1: Okay.
0: And we are just so blessed. I mean, it's, you know, the prognosis when he was born was not great, but we stayed true to our faith. We believed in divine intervention.
1: Yeah.
0: It took place, and we have nothing but thanks. in return. Yeah, so.

0: Aside from the rosary, is there any other like daily routine that either you as an individual have to like keep you connected with God and on track, or you as a family, or you and your wife? Or?
1: So probably the most important thing that I do, when I drive to work and I have about a 25, 30 minute drive,
0: yeah.
1: There's no radio. It's just simply silence, you know, in my car, and letting thoughts flow through you.
0: Yeah.
1: Just like inside, I kind of say the rosary myself.
0: Yeah.
1: So it's a good thing, and it's very calming. And I try to make sure that at the end of the ride, I have more positive thoughts than negative thoughts, because I need to go and teach students.
0: Right.
1: I need to have a positive frame of mind. I need to be encouraging students. I can't walk into a classroom with negative thoughts, because that can be very easily picked up by everyone, and it's not going to serve the purpose that I want to serve.
0: Naturally, you know, yeah. You've had an incredibly impressive career.
1: Thank you.
0: Honestly, and when you go into the classroom then to teach these kids, and obviously faith has played a big part in not only just your family's health, but in your life altogether.
1: Yeah.
0: I know for me, at least when I was in college, still very much trying to fine tune my spiritual radar,
1: right.
0: And still working on that now.
1: Right, right.
0: But definitely in college classes, and I was playing a sport at the time. Is there something in particular when you're either teaching or going one-on-one with a student that, you know, through your experience at work, but also knowing the importance of faith in your life, is there some sort of disposition that you try to like adopt when you begin these conversations, or when you're teaching class, or?
1: Right. First of all, is just respect for all individuals.
0: Yeah.
1: And that's really important, so that whenever I am asking a question or responding, yes, many of these kids are, you know, I said I'm a geezer. Many of these kids are 40 years younger than me. My response to them whenever I finish it is always ma'am or sir. No. I never, and unless I'm calling them out by their first name because I want them to answer a question, but I'm always very respectful of them.
0: Yeah.
1: And to that end, what I have found is that they have been very respectful of me.
0: Yeah.
1: And especially as we've gone through this COVID crisis, they would be the first ones to reach out to me and say, Professor, I'm not feeling well. I'm not quite sure what's going on. I just want to let you know that I'm going to either watch your class online or not come to class at all, because I'm very respectful and I don't want to put you in any harm's way. And to me, that is showing the two-way, right?
0: Yeah.
1: I respect them as an individual, even though they are learning from me, but they therefore respect me as an individual too. The other way in which I convey as much of my spiritual background or my faith-based background is by telling them stories. And I tell stories about my life. I don't tell anybody else's stories, right? Because my life is what I can tell stories about.
0: Right.
1: I've lived in it. I've been in these shoes. I don't want to try and tell somebody else's stories because I've not been in their shoes.
0: Right.
1: And it'll only just be an interpretation, right? And through that, I try to show them that it's really important to help others. Just be good.
0: Yeah.
1: You know, the one tenet that I have used ever since I read the essential writings of Mother Teresa.
0: Yeah.
1: So there is a great little quote from Mother Teresa.
0: Yeah.
1: From silence comes prayer. From prayer comes faith. From faith comes love. From love comes charity. And from charity comes peace. Mm. So I'm trying my darndest to get to peace because I'm being very charitable. I mean, my 2-minute elevator speech is helping others succeed. That's it. I have 3 words in what I'm doing right now.
0: That's amazing.
1: But my God, it's really, really hard to get to peace. So, you know, I started with silence. I take time for myself.
0: I pray.
1: That's translated into faith. I don't envy anybody. I don't hate anybody. I just, people come and I help them out. So that's the love part of it. I'm involved in charity, but my God, peace is a very, very eluding factor. But I know I need to keep at it.
0: Yeah.
1: And that is the only way that you can get there. And there is no question in my mind that sequence has to follow.
0: Yeah.
1: So I had a student come by a couple of

0: days ago, and she was getting ready for an interview.
1: Okay.
0: And so she said, "Professor, can you help me to just get prepped for it?"
1: Yeah.
0: So I gave her some prep items and things like that. And at the end, I wrote out on a piece of paper, and I said, "I didn't make this up. I'm not smart enough to make this up, but I got this from Mother Teresa." So I gave it to her, and she read it, and she said, "Wow, that's really, really amazing." And I said, and I prefaced it by saying, "Look, I'm Christian and I'm very Catholic. Mm. I'm not trying to convert anybody. I'm just giving this to you from one human being to another, because I think it should be part of your life if you want it." And she took it very open-minded, and she said, "I'm Christian. I'm not Catholic." And I said, "That's completely cool, but I think this will be useful for you."
1: Yeah.
0: And you know, she's a young lady, 20-something-year-old. Very dynamic, very interested in helping other people, in improving her career. Yeah. And she took it from me, and she said, "Thank you."
1: Exactly.
0: So I said, "Okay, I think it has worked. I don't know. We'll find out in 20 years when I see her again, and I see, Amanda, what have you done? Did you follow any of that?" And she'll say yes or no, and we'll find out then.
1: And you'll see.
0: Yeah.
1: And that's kind of one of the things that, it's not only like from charity to peace and whatnot, but that's an aspect of love too, because it's, again, like you said, you're not giving it to her because you're trying to convert her, but it's just
0: Correct.
1: An extension of that love and that care for somebody.
0: Correct,
1: and
0: exactly.
1: Trying to do your best.
0: Yeah, just one human being to another.
1: Yeah,
0: you know, and I think at a very fundamental level, I'd heard this a long time ago from someone. He told me that even if you cannot help somebody, never go out of your way to intentionally harm somebody. So at least the worst that you would have done is that you didn't help.
1: Yeah.
0: But you did not go out of your way to intentionally harm somebody, because that is bad. And at some point, you will have to respond to it. And you're not going to have a good response.
1: No.
0: I don't think so. I've lived a few years, but I've still to come up with, why did I go out? What would be my response if somebody said, "Why did you go out and intentionally try to harm that person?"
1: Yeah.
0: I don't think there is an answer. There isn't an answer. At least not to me, there isn't an answer. And so why even go down that path? If you can't come up with an answer, just don't go down that path. Don't do anything to anybody to harm them intentionally.
1: Yeah. I want to build off of that.
0: Sure.
1: Because this is something, especially, I think we will continue to walk through our entire life, but I think it's something that, it's a situation we often, not often, but we can find ourselves having stumbled into.
0: Right.
1: When you unintentionally harm somebody,
0: right,
1: while you're trying to, whether you were trying to help or whatnot, What would you do in that situation? Obviously it would depend on what it is.
0: Right.
1: But.
0: Even though I would put that in a slightly different category,
1: okay.
0: I would do everything I can to make it up.
1: Yeah.
0: You will need to go the extra mile. You will need to go above and beyond to remedy the situation. Because the worst thing, to me, one of the greatest joys at a personal level, is sleep.
1: I won't argue with that.
0: I love my uninterrupted sleep.
1: Okay.
0: And if something of that kind is going to prevent you from going to sleep well and sleep for that period of time that you want to, or waking you up in the middle of the night, you need to do something to remedy it.
1: Yeah.
0: Because there is no greater activity in life than sleep. Because at the end of the day, if you do not rest, your body has no ability to regenerate.
1: Right.
0: You get sick. The only way you truly, yes, there are medications, but truly the way in which you come back is through rest.
1: Right.
0: Just look at an animal, right? An animal doesn't have any shelter, nothing.
1: Mm-hmm.
0: But if they are injured, the only way that they recover is through
1: rest.
0: And we as human beings, for some reason, we've forgotten that. We think that we can just go to a doctor and get some kind of medicine.
1: Something.
0: Yeah, and it is going to just, the snap of a finger, turn it around, but we forget that we really need to rest. So that's why I love my sleep. I truly, truly enjoy sleep. And so anything that is going to preclude my ability to enjoy my sleep, I must remedy that before I hit the sack.
1: Okay.
0: That's the way I look at it.
1: Yeah. You know? No, I like, and that's a, ve- I mean, it's a, it's a, primal, very, like, you can't get away from that.
0: It's very fundamental to our existence,
1: yeah.
0: Right? And so you can't walk away from it. I mean, the guy upstairs, when he was thinking, he really thought about this very, very carefully. I don't think that he did it just in 7 days, to be honest. I think he thought about it for years and years before he said, this is the way I should fashion the human.
1: Yeah.
0: And if we, therefore, don't respect it, we don't pay attention to it, then we're not quite respecting the fact that the guy upstairs really spent a lot of time thinking about this.
1: He knew what he was doing.
0: Probably. Yeah, absolutely knew what he was doing. Yeah, and the longer I live, the more I realize that he absolutely knows what's going on.
1: Yeah. You know? Yeah. And to kind of bring it back to the Mother Teresa's path towards that final piece, just to make it very anatomical, if you're not rested, you're not going to be peaceful.
0: That's true, exactly. Yeah.
1: And so, one of the reasons, at least for me, I think, and you can kind of give me your feedback and thoughts on this, part of the reason peace can be so elusive, not just like in a group as a whole or society as a whole, but even for each person, is because you and I sitting across from each other, we have completely different, we might have some similarities in terms of like our faith and whatnot, but I have a completely different life experience.
0: Sure, and so, sure, sure.
1: And so in my way of loving and being charitable, I have no idea what it is that, deep in your soul that you need in order to achieve that peace. The only thing that I know for certain is that, being loving and being kind.
0: Correct.
1: Will pierce, and it may take 40 years, take just one sentence, who never know,
0: sure,
1: but with
0: sure.
1: each person it's so different.
0: Correct, correct. And it's, and you know, peace for you is going to be different for me, right? And the more I have experienced life, I try as best as I can to only give advice if it is solicited. Mm-hmm. If it is not solicited, I try to avoid doing it. Of course, I do it with my kids, but my kids are like, all right, Dad, I understand, you know. But the more I've lived life, I've realized if I have not walked in somebody else's shoes, mm-hmm. be a little bit more respectful when you give them advice or you're telling them you should do this and you should do that, because you don't know what they have gone through.
1: Yeah.
0: And I have a lot of friends who have been very, very successful in life, and every so often I ask myself the question, do I want to be that person?
1: Right.
0: Do I envy anything of what that person has accomplished? Because they've accomplished a great deal. And I step back and I say to myself, my God, the blessings that I have, I've been so blessed. Why do I need what they have? Yeah. I don't need that. Yeah. And furthermore, I have not walked in their shoes. What I see is what they tell me.
1: Right.
0: And what I read from the body language and the face language.
1: Right.
0: But deep down, I don't know what they have experienced and what they have walked in.
1: Yeah.
0: So to me, it's always, you are so blessed. Just be completely content and just move on and do good things.
1: Yeah.
0: And just stick with that, the quote of Mother Teresa, and try to get to peace. Because if you can do that, that'll be pretty amazing.
1: If you can get to peace, you're on the right track.
0: You're absolutely on the right track. And you will be in a very, very, very tiny minority. Because that is very eluding.
1: Especially if you're striving towards the peace, because it's one thing to want it, but an even smaller minority to be actually pursuing that.
0: Correct, correct, exactly.
1: And I had one of those heart check moments recently in the past couple of months where I think it's very natural just for men in general, because as far as like trying to be a leader for your family and whatnot, obviously I'm not there yet, but trying to figure things out and solve stuff and whatnot, I just love to help and to do things and to get things done.
0: Right.
1: But sometimes, like you were saying, if it's unsolicited, just hush.
0: Yes.
1: And for me, it was one of those moments where I kind of realized, like, ooh, I'm kind of being, like, there's a level of pride and arrogance in there, thinking that, like, for me, this is what's worked for me. This is how I did it. And so that's how I perceive based on what I know of the other person.
0: Correct,
1: and again,
0: right.
1: is only what they've shown me.
0: Sure, sure.
1: I'm like, this is how it needs to be done. But the Holy Spirit was really just like, he's like, no.
0: Yeah.
1: And I was, and

0: Right,
1: true.
0: And that's a good term that you used, Dan, which is about the arrogance. Well, you're thinking that you can tell them what is better for them, and you really do need to take a step back. And I think, as you know, when Christ used to preach, he very rarely, I believe, said to people, "This is what you must do." He says, "Let me give you my perspective, and I'm encouraging you to do this. Mm. You may not want to do it, but based on what I know and based on the connection with the gentleman upstairs, this is what I'm suggesting to you." Mm. And I truly, truly believe that, you know, that's the way you're going to accomplish whatever you have set out to do. Yeah. You know, when I look at the heroes, in my view, of the heroes, starting off with Christ, which is absolutely, completely still blows my mind, right? He never went to a high school. He never went to college. He never went to a university. He didn't travel more than about 200 miles from the place where he was born.
1: Yeah.
0: And I didn't make up all this, okay? Jim Bishop said this in a song before he sang Holy Night. Mm. He never held political office. Mm. He didn't own a home. For crying out loud, he only had like three pieces of clothing that were truly his name, right? And his sandals.
1: Yeah.
0: He really didn't have anything else. But his influence on the world far exceeds anything, as he said, of all the parliaments that have ever sat in England, all the kings that have ever reigned, all the navies that have ever been built. None of them have had that kind of impact on humankind. Yeah. So I start with him, and then I go down to the Buddha. Mm. And the Buddha, when he had renounced everything, he basically had three sets of garments, two bowls, one bowl for rice and veggies, and the other bowl, which contains a filter, so that if he has to get water out of a stream, it is filtered and he doesn't get sick. And he had his sandals. Mm. Mahatma Gandhi, and given my Indian background, and I studied so much about him, had very few belongings.
1: Yeah.
0: And Mother Teresa had her room and she had a desk. Mm-hmm. JP, too, had very little too. So I'm saying to myself, okay, why did these individuals, or what made it possible for these individuals to have such an impact on humankind? And to me, at a very core, they had stripped away everything else and stayed true to one theme or one goal or one idea.
1: Yeah.
0: And so therefore, they were not worrying about, what should I be raising the premium that I pay on my car insurance in case I get hit, my car gets hit? Mm. Or should I be worrying about getting more insurance on my house? Or should I be doing X, Y, and Z, which are also material in nature, right? But they were able to stay true to their goal because everything else was stripped away. It made life so easy for them.
1: There was nothing there.
0: There was nothing there to worry about. They just had to focus on their goal, right? And so for me, I would love to be in that place, but I don't think that my wife and kids would like me to be in that place. So do you understand how?
1: Yeah.
0: And so to me, all of those things, I believe, are what are taking me away from that peace component that I'm striving towards.
1: Yeah,
0: yeah.
1: I think in some sense, there's a part of that peace that, well, I know that we will never reach at
0: least. Yeah, right.
1: Here.
0: Yeah, yeah.
1: But I definitely get that and I feel that. And one thing, and I shared this with you before, but like one of my goals in life are to have a family and to help people. And for a while, like I've been very, very happy with, very at peace, joyful with my circumstances. Obviously, emotions go all over the place.
0: Correct.
1: But I had a conversation with my dad a couple of years ago about like, basically that challenge of, I want a family and that sort of thing, and I want to provide for them, and I want to be able to travel with them and do this sort of stuff.
0: Right.
1: But there's also that innate desire to just be like, put me in a room with some food and like and that's it. And I feel, because I feel like that's the, you know, I was like, I feel like that's the best way that I can, like, right, connect to God. And I'm glad you mentioned your wife and your kids, because yeah, my dad was like, he's like, listen, he's like, yeah, you could do it that way. That's, yeah, one way to do it. He's like, but also, like, you know, the vocation of marriage is no joke either.
0: That's right.
1: And it's
0: not to be taken lightly at all.
1: Oh.
0: Yeah, yeah. And, you know, it's because you are, through that vocation of marriage,
1: yeah,
0: you are making a commitment to help others.
1: Yeah.
0: And probably the most important is take care of others.
1: Yeah.
0: And that's a big challenge. And it upsets me when I come across individuals who forget that you're taking care of others.
1: Yeah.
0: That's what Mother Teresa has done. I mean, she has committed herself to making sure that the leper on the street or the homeless person on the street is going to be better off tomorrow rather than today,
1: yeah,
0: because of my intervention, right? And so that's what, you know, you're a young gentleman, and it needs to be taken very seriously. And it upsets me when people tend to walk away from it. And they just say, oh, I've taken care of them for so long, and now I'm done. I want to do everything. No, that was a commitment that you made.
1: Right.
0: And you need to see it through. And yes, there are times when it can be extremely challenging, and you're juggling a lot of balls and
1: a lot of scary health issues.
0: Yeah, a lot of things that you're juggling. But you got to just be grown up about it.
1: Yeah, that's
0: you know,
1: in more words than one, that's pretty much what the conclusion my dad came to.
0: Yeah.
1: He was like, "Suck it up," pretty
0: yeah
1: much. Like,
0: right,
1: if that's what you're gonna
0: exactly
1: do.
0: Yeah,
1: you're gonna
0: yeah
1: deal. Like, there's it, yeah, exactly. It's a yeah it's a commitment, and there's things that come along that yeah you can never anticipate.
0: Yeah, and there are plenty of good moments, and there are plenty of not so good moments. Mm. And you just roll with the punches, so to speak. I mean, you know, for instance, I had a lot of responsibility, you know, raising the three children. But the one thing that I now miss, and I've said this every so often to my wife, it's priceless. I just want to be able to hold my kids when they were little and just
1: aww
0: hug them, right?
1: Yeah.
0: But it's gone.
1: Yeah.
0: You know, it's gone. I mean, I'm not quite sure that they want to be hugged like that. You know, I just like pull them towards me.
1: Right.
0: They're my two boys are way bigger than me, so it's not going to happen.
1: Maybe hugging up.
0: Yeah. Right. Exactly. But you know, it is a moment in your life that you should never forget,
1: yeah,
0: a treasure, because they don't come back.
1: Yeah.
0: That's what I'm realizing. So now when I talk to young individuals, and they're, you know, just having children, and they've got little ones at home, and they say, oh my God, another sleepless night, or whatever it is, I'm saying, you have no idea what is going to happen. Fast forward 20 years, and you're saying, oh, couldn't I just hug this little one? You know, just
1: yeah
0: hold them close to me, or have them fall asleep on my chest. You know, it's like
1: yeah
0: the most amazing thing, Dan.
1: And I love that. I love that. And I think part of it ties back into what you were saying before about, in a way, being in the moment, the same as serving whatever it is that's laid out in front of you.
0: Correct.
1: Because it's when things get really challenging, it can be easy to just be like, you know what, I've done it for so long,
0: right,
1: this and that. And in the same sense, like with the kids, it's like, oh man, this is like fifth night in a row. Or
0: right, exactly. Yeah, yeah.
1: But in the simplicity, to make a big topic or a big example, like the Buddha or Gandhi, like down to something into our daily lives,
0: yeah,
1: what they did with their entire life, we have the opportunity to do like you with your children, where
0: yeah
1: in that moment, it's only about them.
0: Yes, that's true.
1: That's the focus.
0: Yeah.
1: And in that soul focus and that love and that charity and that serving and giving of yourself for that other person, I think then we start to taste a little bit of that peace.
0: That peace, exactly.
1: And that's when like the real fullness of life. It's like
0: right,
1: it's
0: right
1: only in giving that away.
0: That's right.
1: That
0: yeah
1: we finally get that little.
0: That's true. And one of my favorite photos, this is my youngest one. Yeah. He was probably about 3 years old, so he was in that stage where he was almost fully recovered from all of his issues.
1: Okay.
0: And it's a picture of him, like, giving me this hug with unbridled love. It's like one of my favorite pictures because it is so, to me, it just tells me that

0: This is a kid, you know, just in hugging his dad because he wants to, not because I'm asking him to.
1: Yeah.
0: You know, and that is, I'm sure that that was a moment of peace for me.
1: Yeah.
0: You know, absolutely. Amazing, amazing peace. So
1: I like that. And I think about a lot of times when Christ tells us to come to him like children and
0: yes.
1: love him like children.
0: Exactly.
1: And what a perfect example of
0: yeah.
1: like,
0: yeah.
1: That's just
0: go to him without any prejudice. That, and it's so hard for us to do that because there is so much that we prejudge about people. Just go to him and just say, okay, no judgments. I don't come with any vested interest, nothing. What can we talk about,
1: yeah.
0: you know, and just have that conversation with him. And he might just ramble. He'll probably just take you on a bunch of different paths and he'll bring you back eventually. But I think that, you know, that's a great way to kind of, you know, deal with it.
1: Yeah.
0: And so I try, as I'm getting older, I'm realizing in any interaction with people, in any interaction, whether it's a student or whatever it is, don't come with any prejudgments. Don't get away from all prejudices.
1: I appreciate that.
0: Yes. and you know, but I'm just saying it makes the conversation so much easier.
1: Yeah.
0: It makes it so much more open.
1: Yeah.
0: I think it comes away with a much more constructive conversation. And you know, always about win-win. How do you win, Dan, and how do I win, right? And if you go into any conversation, any discussion, whatever it is, with that kind of approach, because that's what Christ said. I'm giving you this, you're going to win,
1: yeah.
0: and I'm going to win, right? And the same thing with JP2, the same thing with Mother Teresa, everybody, all of them, it was, you're going to win, and I'm going to win.
1: Yeah.
0: And if we can have that win-win, then it's golden. You know,
1: those moments of win-win, especially when you're in communion with somebody, whether it's just a conversation or something like that,
0: right.
1: are extremely undervalued in the sense of you. It's not just something that happens. You have to make it like
0: you got to work for it.
1: You do.
0: yeah.
1: You do. I'm curious. Is there a point in time where you were walking through something with somebody or with work?
0: Mm-hmm.
1: Whether it's family or friends or whatnot, where you, in the moment, you're like, you kind of just step back and you're like, all right, Tom, I'm in over my head and I have no idea how this is going to go well.
0: Right.
1: But looking back on it, you're like, praise the Lord that that happened the way it did.
0: Yes.
1: Because of this is where it led me.
0: That's right. And I've, more often than not, I've been in conversations where I'm discussing a proposal or something like that in my role at work.
1: Yeah.
0: And I'm saying to myself, I need to walk away from here with a signature, mm. right?
1: Mm.
0: How can I make that happen? Is somebody going to help me out here, please? Because
1: right.
0: it's not the person across the table. And then I'm saying to myself, okay, concede a little bit. That's what the guy upstairs would be telling you to do, right? Just concede a little bit, and then you can walk away. And I think that by giving in that little bit, but realizing that over the long haul, it's still going to turn into that win-win kind of situation, it's completely okay.
1: Yeah.
0: You know, because it all, as I say, it all comes out in the wash.
1: Giving a little bit to the other person.
0: Yep.
1: Right up front.
0: That's right. Or as you're going through the negotiation process.
1: Sure.
0: Because you know what, because you have walked in there, you've done all your due diligence, and you've walked in there and you're saying, this is what I must walk away with.
1: Right.
0: Right.
1: You have your line.
0: Right, exactly. So what can I do? And if there are times when I need to make adjustments, just go for it. Just concede it. Go for it, because you know that you will have achieved your goal, and that person will walk out of the room saying, I got what I wanted.
1: Yeah.
0: You walk out of the room saying, I got what I wanted.
1: Yeah.
0: And it's mutually, you know, beneficial to both. And so the next time they see you in the corridor, they're not going to say, I hate your face or I hate your guts because you tried to do some harm to me. No, they're going to say, okay, next project comes along, you know, it'll be great.
1: Next project comes like, oh, hey, Tom, it was great working with him last time.
0: That's right, exactly.
1: Is there something in particular that, because you have, I mean, an incredible career of banking, trading, and now teaching, and plenty of other things in there as well,
0: right.
1: But just to highlight three, what's something that you're most proud of?
0: What I am most proud of is the fact that

0: I made a significant decision to, which affected me at a financial level, but it is the best phase of my life now, where I'm just thoroughly enjoying giving for the sake of giving. When I talk to my superiors at work, or when I talk to, I'm on the board of the CFA Society Naples, I do some other work in financial literacy and things like that. We're doing work with the Guadalupe Center in Immokalee with financial literacy. I always say to them up front, I have no ulterior motive. I don't want your job. I don't want any of your money. I don't want any more money. I'm simply doing this to help you and to help other people. And to me, that is, it is absolutely the best thing that I'm doing. Because, you know, it's, as I said, I'm trying to live that charity piece, because I am determined somehow, with somebody's blessings, and hopefully maybe Mother Teresa is hearing me saying this, I really, really want to get to that piece. And so if charity is what is required, I've done all of the other stuff, but maybe I need to do more of it. I don't know. She's probably saying, you haven't done enough. You're not even close, you know. You think that you have, but you're not even close. So don't be so arrogant. But I'm really driving, and to me, that is, I just, as I keep saying, I've said this to you three times already, I'm the most blessed and the luckiest person. Almost all of my life, I've done what I wanted in my career, and I've had great mentors. I have had people who appreciated what I did. That's not to say that I didn't work hard. I always turned on the lights in the morning and turned off the lights at night. But more importantly, they have appreciated it. And to me, that to me is like divine intervention. These are people who didn't need to do this for me. Do you know what I'm saying? It's, but they saw something in me. You know, I was genuine. I was willing to work hard. I was committed to the cause. I never made them look bad. I would never do that.
1: That's good.
0: Yeah, that's a good thing. I always remember that. You never want to make your boss look bad. But at the end of the day, you know, it has permitted me to come to this point. And for now, you know, according to my horoscope, I now have another 25 years to live. So I count every day as being, this is something that I must do, because I don't have that much time. But I must do it, and I must do it really, really well, you know, so.
1: God, the horoscope might say one thing, and then tomorrow God goes, all right, bringing you home.
0: Yeah, right, exactly. It could be. I mean, he always has the power to change that, you know. But
1: is there something, I didn't mean to interrupt you.
0: Please, go ahead.
1: For somebody who's trying to walk through their faith and, and trying to grow and trying to build, you know, a career, and they could be in anywhere. What would be like two or three pieces of, whether it's just mantras or some sort of advice, but what's like two or three things that, you would tell anybody? And now I am inquiring, so you can give your advice.
0: Okay. So the first thing is, life is all about building bridges. I have built a bridge with you. I've built a bridge with all of my students, bridges with all of my students. I have bridges built with my family and friends and relatives.
1: I love that language.
0: Yeah, but you must build bridges, but most importantly, you have to learn to maintain them. Because a bridge built without maintenance is a bridge that's going to fall. So you must maintain your bridges, okay? First thing.
1: Yeah.
0: Second, treat everyone with respect. Whether it is the, and I don't mean this in a disparaging way, but whether it is the janitor or the person sweeping the sidewalk, all the way to the president of your company or whoever it is, don't hold prejudices anywhere along the line. Treat them all with respect. That's really important, because I learned this when I first started working at the first bank. I wanted to meet with a gentleman who was very unapproachable and very hard to get at, mainly because he was about five levels above me. And he was a busy gentleman.
1: Yeah.
0: But I learned that by becoming good friends with the gatekeeper, I could get to him. So a lady who was his executive secretary, who most people didn't consider

0: consider all that important because she was way down in the, I mean, she was even lower than me in the hierarchy, right? I always said hello to her. I always dealt with her with great respect. And because of that, whenever I wanted to meet her boss,
1: no problem.
0: No problem. And others would say, how the heck did you manage to get that meeting with him? I said, well, first of all, I woke up at 6 o'clock in the morning because he starts work at 7. Mm. So I said, I'll have a meeting with him at 7. Yeah. But even that was hard to do.
1: Sure.
0: But by becoming good friends and respecting the gatekeeper, I was able to get the door open. Okay. Mm. So that's really important, respecting other people. Third is you must work hard, whatever it is that you're doing. Okay. And you can't just say, Christ or the God above is going to help me out. No, you need to work hard. I mean, it's right in the Bible. It's right in the gospel. Yeah. It's, you know, Christ says that. Folks, you need to find a way to get yourself fed and clothed and have a roof over your head, right? And the last, and probably the most important, you must always engage in prayer, whether it's daily, weekly, no more than, it shouldn't be less frequently than weekly, but you must engage in prayer. And to me, that has been a huge, huge binding piece for me. It always keeps me centered. And it's hard to tell young people the importance of that, but you gotta do that.
1: You have to pray.
0: Without a doubt. And you know, I just, after the towers came down in, you know, 9/11 towers, and I was very fortunate that I wasn't in the towers, but I had to came home and stuff like that without any wounds or anything like that. Ever since then, it's the rosary, at least for me personally, I would say the rosary. And then after, starting in 2007, after the second health crisis, it's a family prayer as well.
1: So that's amazing.
0: But you got to do it. There's absolutely no way around it.
1: Building bridges. Respecting every single person.
0: Working hard.
1: Working hard.
0: And praying.
1: And praying as if your life depended on it.
0: Yep, absolutely.
1: That's perfect. That's perfect. And that, you know, that does it for our time as well. So I think that's a perfect way to put a cherry on top of it.
0: Thank you. Thank you for having me.
1: No, of course. Thank you so much for spending your time with me, for talking, for sharing all of that. I appreciate you making the time this morning and just, kind of imparting all that wisdom on us.
0: So, I hope it's helpful.
1: Absolutely. And I hope so, too, for everyone listening and watching. So just a massive thank you again to Guadalupe Rosary, for the host of the show, and the Maria Vision as well, for helping us put this program together. Thank you guys so much, and we'll see you in our next episode.

0: 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Life is a beautiful gift, full of blessings and trials, learning experiences, and opportunities to grow. This is a show that celebrates the little yet profound influences in our lives that add value, improve our outlook, and encourage us to appreciate everyday blessings from God. These are the conversations that contribute to highlight the common good as told through the experiences of our guests. All of our guests share an unwavering commitment to their faith and the acceptance that they are at their very best when God is first in their lives. What is the common good, you might ask? Simply stated, it is the sum total of social conditions that allow people, either as groups or an individual, to reach their fulfillment in its entirety. With me today, I have a fantastic guest who I'm thrilled to introduce to you guys, Natasha Lovely. Thank you
1: Hi.
0: So much for spending your time with me.
1: Thank you for having me.
0: Gonna hit it off with our basic question.
1: Go for it.
0: Our special question. Nothing basic about it, but it's our regular. Is there something in your everyday life, whether it doesn't have to be big or small, but that serves as proof to you of God's continual faithfulness, something that people might look at as just kind of normal, but to you, it's really like that proof there.
1: So it's not one specific thing, but rather like a series of things that happen throughout the day. So I'm doing what's called the 19th annotation. So it's a retreat in daily life. It's mm-hmm. St. Ignatius's spiritual exercises. Mm-hmm. And they were meant to be done in 30 days, but you can extend them to like a year. I know people who are doing it 2 years. And so the way I start my day is I have like 45 minutes of prayer, and then you obviously like go through certain things of the exercises, but one of the things you do is, what started this way, you ask and you voice your desires to God, and then at the end of the day, you reflect and go into examine for like 10, 20 minutes of how did he meet those desires today? Yeah. Or how is he meeting them if they're continuous? And more importantly, how did I respond? How did I react? And so it started off, you voice your desires, and now I'm like learning it's more, okay, God, what do you desire from me?
0: The slow transition.
1: Yeah, the slow transition. And I've been doing this for almost a year now. And every single day, without fail, in those moments at night when you're doing your examine, I see God's hand in the smallest of things, or like sometimes they're very obvious. Sometimes, like the other day, I was walking my dog, and I was thinking about something for work, and I'm like, okay, God, like, forget the desires I voiced this morning. I just need a sign that I'm like, we're moving in the right direction, and what we're doing is going to serve you and serve our clients. And through the corner of my eye, I see this little terracotta pot with this olive branch popping out. Mm. And olives are very significant in my life, like so much so my ring is an olive branch. And they just always have little messages for me. And I was like, oh, that's pretty. I took a picture, got home, and in my exam, I was like, oh, God, I got you. Like, that was my sign that you're there, that you're in this, that you're working your hand. And so really, it's like there are little things every day that mm-hmm. he's doing for every single one of us, showing us his faithfulness and his blessings and his workings. But we have the responsibility to also like open those lines of communication and recognize them.
0: Hmm. There's something special, and I forgot to mention it at the beginning, but you are the founder of Olive and Aspen as
1: yes.
0: well. And there's something special for you behind the olive.
1: Yes.
0: And you mentioned it with the ring and whatnot, but do you want to build on that a little?
1: Yeah, for sure. So I own a personal branding agency called Aspen and Oliva. Aspen means, that's okay.
0: Yeah, I'm sorry.
1: That's all right. That's all right. So Aspen means God's gifts, mm-hmm. and the olive is a symbol of peace and abundance. So when you're using those God-given gifts and talents of yours, naturally, God is going to, if you're using them in the right way, bless you with peace and abundance, not just monetarily, but just abundance in your everyday life, like spiritual life, and joy. Mm. So at our company, what we do is we help women for now, hint, hint.
0: maybe something else.
1: Maybe something else down the pipeline. We help them architect, refine, and master their personal brand. And through that, we look at personal branding much more holistically. Mm. It's not just your logo, it's not just your resume or your website or color palette, but rather it's those moments of encounter and experience people have with you. Like, your brand is so much more than just a digital entity and a digital element of you. Like, you are your brand, how you're living your life, how you're articulating who you are in every which way, from the way you pour your coffee in the morning, hopefully it's Guadalupe coffee, how you get dressed, how you greet people, like all of that is your brand and who you are. And if you're very in tune with that and you've mastered that, like, only good things are gonna happen. Right. So.
0: What was, there's a big, I'm trying to figure out how to say it, but personal branding is such a big thing, especially nowadays.
1: Yeah.
0: Because with social media and everything, it's grown to the size where, you know, everyone is thinking about their personal brand and whatnot. For you yourself, and we've talked about this a little bit, but I want to discuss it again and kind of build on it. What was

0: what was that driving force that kind of led you not just to look at your self-image and your personal brand in that light, in that aspect, but actually to go on and found Aspen and Olivo, because you're like, hey, like, I see this need in people's lives.
1: Yeah, so actually this probably is a good lead-in into the Jackhammers and Hummingbirds.
0: By all means, I'm glad we're getting there, because that was good.
1: Yeah, so the premise is that there's two types of people, and I can't take credit for this. I actually read this somewhere. I can't remember where I read it, but there's the Jackhammers of the world who their point A to point B mm-hmm. is very clear. I always think of athletes. I think mm-hmm. they illustrate it very well. My preferred sport is soccer, so I'll use a soccer player. So most people know Cristiano.
0: I didn't know you played soccer.
1: I love soccer.
0: Okay. Gotcha.
1: Come World Cup season, my friends and family that's know all. That summer, that's all that's on TV, and that is where my head is.
0: I respect that. Sorry, continue.
1: So I think most people know Ronaldo. He is a total jackhammer from the time he was 12 up until now he's in his 40s. Just everything he did was building this skill and this mastery and his craftsmanship in the game to be arguably one of the best players. Mm. I'm a Messi fan, but
0: we won't get into that. It's all right.
1: And I mean, that extends far beyond athletics. You can be a jackhammer in any respect, right? You can be in business, you can be in arts. And then there's the hummingbirds. Hummingbirds go from tree to tree, flower to flower, just seeding this foundation of something totally new. Mm. So hummingbirds cross-pollinate. They build on the beauty of the flower that's already there with something new, or they create something that's never been done before, right? But their path is certainly not linear. And that can be in people as well. Like I'm a total hummingbird. I started off in the design world and fashion, and then I transitioned into a clinical therapist, and then I transitioned into a travel influencer, and then I transitioned into a digital marketer, like freelance.
0: Honestly, it seems pretty linear.
1: Like, it is very linear, right? Super vertical. And in all these things that I was doing, little did I know, like at the time, I felt really lost, like, oh my gosh. And I'm sure my family was like, okay, here she's going from design to she wants to be a therapist to now she has her own business. And little did I know I was seeding the foundation for what I'm doing now with Aspen and Olivo. Like, I would have never been able to work with the women that I work with in the capacity that I do had I not known and understood those principles of design, and then went on to be a therapist to really like understand how you communicate with people, how you extract things from people. Those just like those little toolkits that you have as a therapist, right? And then I freelanced digital marketing for a while. Like, I would have never known how those would have been weaved together. And then I kind of had a breakdown moment in the time that I was in this influencer space. Yeah.
0: And this is, I think, to preface it, because obviously you've shared the story with me, I think this is like, it's one of those things that I shared with you a little bit. I kind of went through my own version of it, but I think there's a lot of people that are sitting on the fence in where you were.
1: Yeah.
0: And so I think it's really good. And I'm glad you're sharing it with us.
1: And I think it's, again, I see so many people going through it, and friends and just people on the outside is, like, social media is tough. and you get consumed. I mean, we are just in constant consumption mode. Mm-hmm. And I got very sucked into it, working in it. And I was traveling to all these places. I was getting these dream contracts with companies that I had, like, I could have never imagined mm-hmm. that I would have been able to work with. But I wasn't living life. I wasn't present in moments. I wasn't experiencing things. I was doing things for the acknowledgement of other people and for very superficial reasons, right? That really weren't benefiting anyone. They weren't benefiting me. They weren't benefiting others. They weren't helping, like, propel this mission that we have forward. And one day I came home, I went to my mom's office, I'm like, I'm done. I just, like, I feel like I'm not enjoying life. I feel like I'm not living to my potential. I feel like I'm not using the gifts God is giving me in the right way. And I feel like the influence of the outside is diluting who I am. Like, I will do things just because I think that's what will get good engagement, or that's what people will like. And I think that's the key. Like, we can never, in

0: this digital world that we live in allow ourselves to be deluded by outside influences. And that happened. And
1: it's so easy for it to happen.
0: It's so easy.
1: Because you don't, it's never the type of thing where you make the decision like, all right, so now I'm not worried about my vacation in Italy. I just want to make sure I get the good photos for Instagram. You're like,
0: yeah.
1: The whole time it's like, no, I'm here and this is great and this is, but the, I don't know what the technical term is, but the reel that's playing in the background isn't be in the moment and enjoy this.
0: Right.
1: It's, you know, which angles look nice, what's the background, all sorts of like.
0: Yeah. And that shines through, whether you're an influencer or not, that comes through. Like, it comes through if you're you or if you're not. And I think right now, especially in the world we live in, we have to give ourselves that permission to genuinely be who we are, because that is what will radiate beauty and that's what will captivate people in this sea of, like, I want to say, like, carbon copies of a multitude of things.
1: Yeah.
0: And I had a spiritual director one time when I was going through all this. He told me that, and I think I told you this too, like, there's that trend on TikTok where God is like pouring all the things. Like, mm-hmm. He gave me height. He gave me a sense of humor. Oh, but he forgot athleticism.
1: Right. There's some good ones.
0: Yeah, there's some really good ones. I don't know what the trend's called, but I'm sure people can find them. And he was just very direct, like, Natasha, God gave you very specific, like, this perfect recipe of gifts and passions and talents with your personality, with who you are in this world for this specific time to do something with it. And he was very blunt. He's like, you're insulting God if you're not using it for the good of other people. And I wasn't, like, I was just copying what I thought was the thing to do in this, like, digital world. And so I had a very, like, hard exit out. I'm not, like, a super emotionally expressive person. I think if I've cried, like, 10 times in my life,
1: okay,
0: that's probably the most. But I just remember walking to my mom's office, and I could just feel the tears. And I was like, oh, no, like, this means something is wrong. And, like, I just knew it was time to step out of it, and I didn't know what was next. And I think if you're a hummingbird, there's a lot of, like, let go and let God situations in your life and just trust as you're moving to different trees and flowers. And I didn't know what I was going to do next. And so I started freelancing digital marketing and personal branding. I was like, oh my gosh, like, that's it. Like, we're missing the point of personal branding. Personal branding is not what you project on your social media feed. It's not the typography you choose. Like, how you live your life, and that is your personal brand. And if people could understand that, then just imagine, like, how much impact that you would serve the world with, right? If it's, I mean, and it is true, like, we each have our own recipe that God designed when he created us, and it's perfect for this specific time. And if you're not living that out, it is, like, insulting him in a way, right? He put you here for a reason. And that is kind of what seeded the foundation of Aspen and Oliva.
1: I love that. And I heard, to build off of what you're saying, of how built for this specific time, it's not my original thought. Somebody else was talking about it. But he was just that reminder of, he's like, hey, listen, like, it's no accident that you and I are here right now, like, in today's day and age, doing what we're doing.
0: Yeah.
1: Like, yes, there's, and you having that background in therapy and really getting deep into the weeds with a lot of this, people deal with all sorts of stuff. But God has designed us, like, he knew that Natasha would be sitting here on a Friday morning or early afternoon, and that he knew the circumstances of the culture. He knew what people would be needing. He knew your hummingbird and what you were going to be doing.
0: Yeah.
1: And he's built you for October of 2021 and for the next day and the next day and every single day after that.
0: Yeah.
1: And I think it can be easy when all sorts of stuff happen in the background. There's that overwhelming pressure, and then you just kind of fall into the trap, and you forget that, like, no, I'm made specifically and designed for this purpose, for this reason.
0: Yeah.
1: And for today, maybe purpose is overstating it, because I think a lot of people, myself included, have struggled with that, like, what's my purpose? But knowing that I've been called to and been designed for today by the perfect designer, the perfect creator.
0: Yeah.
1: And while you're talking about, like, presenting, you know, social media isn't for, like, how you want to

0: present yourself, like the most authentic version is just who you are. Mm-hmm. It always makes me think of the fake smile.
1: Yeah.
0: Like you can tell when, and I've experienced this with friends of mine who are like trying to grow their social. They'll post a bunch of photos that are all, they look great, lighting's this, the color's this.

0: it's happening, but you see the look on their face. You see them in that moment, and you're like, that's you.
1: Yeah.
0: All these other ones, they look great. You might have got likes, but that's you.
1: Yeah.
0: And the fact that, like, when the first time you kind of told me about Aspen and Oliva and what you were doing, even though I got it wrong, I remembered what you guys
1: that's
0: did.
1: Okay.
0: I was like, man, there's such a need for that.
1: Mm-hmm.
0: And it's just one of those things that it's so pervasive, and it's not just, like you said, it's not just influencers. It gets to everybody.
1: Yeah, it gets to everyone. I mean, whether you have like 2 followers or you have hundreds of thousands, I think that's the other thing in our culture that in this digital social media world is like, we think we have to be doing these grand big things, or we have to have this platform of like a million people. But the reality is that you, whoever you are, you have a platform and you have influence and you have impact, whether it's one person or it's 100,000 people, it matters. You never, like, that ripple effect is so powerful. All you need to do is plant that seed for one person to then create, I mean, a huge wave of like a multitude of people. And so
0: the butterfly effect is real.
1: Yeah, it's totally real. It's so big. Back to your thing about images, I was talking to someone the other day and we talked about the same point of like, authenticity is so easy to capture, not capture, but to recognize.
0: Yes.
1: And it's always in those images that we think of, like you said, you're with your cousins or you're with your friends. It's never the photo that you like the most is never the photo where you're all like perfectly posed. It's always the one that was captured just as everyone's leaving or just as everyone's laughing.
0: Yeah.
1: Because that's who you really are.
0: I posted a couple photos for my sister's birthday back in like in March or whatever.
1: Mm-hmm.
0: And It is in March. I know exactly what it is. But back in March. And the first one is, honestly, I think they're all great because I caught her very unsuspecting times.
1: Yeah.
0: But there were two in there that she was like, oh my goodness, you posted those. And I was like, her name's Abigail.
1: Mm-hmm.
0: Everyone calls her Abby. I call her Abigail. But I'm like, Abigail, like, those are the most beautiful photos. Like,
1: yeah.
0: You look stunning in them, and this and that, and it was she was like the recognition of like, well, she was also kind of like, oh, thank you.
1: Yeah.
0: But it was one of those things where like it's easy to see, no matter who it is, like authenticity and someone being genuine,
1: yeah.
0: And it doesn't take, and when you see it, you know it.
1: But even more like what that communicate, like those images that you posted of your sister, like I'm sure to the people seeing them, that communicated joy,
0: yeah.
1: And like a sense of livelihood, like her family and love. And that probably meant so much more to the person who was viewing it or like sparked a thought or something than if it was just like you were all sitting
0: happy
1: there
0: birthday.
1: Smiling. Yeah, that communication is really powerful when it comes through. Authentically, but I think sometimes we have to give ourselves the permission,
0: yes.
1: To like genuinely be who we are.
0: I want to build on that.
1: Yeah.
0: Giving yourself permission to build on who you are, being a hummingbird,
1: mm-hmm.
0: Doesn't always go hand in hand, because when you're constantly moving from one thing to the next, and it's not cynical or not inherently cynical,
1: mm-hmm.
0: But people want to know, like, you want to know and understand your friends and family.
1: Yeah.
0: And I've experienced a little bit of this from everything you've kind of shared here, but also told me. As you moved around to different things, did you experience any sort of like pressure or stuff from your family and friends? And then in what way, were you like not carrying the weight of like, this is what they actually think of me versus who I actually am?
1: Yeah.
0: Onto your next thing.
1: That's a really good question. I don't think anyone's ever asked that before. So I will say I'm very fortunate that I have a family who's like been very supportive of my hummingbird tendencies.
0: That's nice.
1: The only caveat is every single time I would jump from like whether it was design to therapy, mm-hmm. or therapy to digital marketing, my mom would always stop me in my tracks and say, before you jump ship, think about what lessons you learned, what you can extract from this experience, what challenges you faced, and how you grew from this, so that you can take those and build upon it in the next thing. But like, by all means, go for the next thing.
0: She was almost inherently asking the same question you do every night. We yeah. try to reflect on it.
1: That's true. I never thought about that. That's true.
0: But oh, sorry, go continue. Mom. She was on it.
1: Yeah.

0: But certainly from the outside world, from like other family members, I remember two very specific instances that were really...
1: We won't name them.
0: We won't name... No, no, no. Of course not. Although they probably won't know. But it made me stop and think. So I'm grateful for the fact that they like kind of played the advocate, like devil's advocate for a moment. I had one of my cousins one time, I went through a period where I was like, I'm going to be a missionary. Like, forget everything else. Like, I'm just going to travel the world and be a missionary. And I remember my cousin looked at me from across, we were at Thanksgiving, and he's like, Natasha, all your education and all your experience, like, wasted so that you can, like, go and just give up everything and go do so. I was like, well, first of all, there's a lot we need to unpack there.
1: That's a big sentence.
0: Yeah, that's a big sentence. But it kind of stopped me, like, oh, my gosh, like, I've dedicated so much time to this career path, to my education, to this and that, and like, yeah, I'm just gonna throw it all away and just go do this. But it kind of stopped me for a moment. Like, how do I use what I have now and bring it to something else? And then I had a close family friend who called, and it was really out of the blue. Mm-hmm. And they said, literally the first thing, when are you going to get serious with your life? And this was in the middle of like my influencing, like travel blogging, adventure, hummingbird phase. And I was like, what are you talking? Like, I am serious.
2: Right.
0: I have it, like, this is my job. I'm making money. I have this platform where I'm able to use words and images and like visuals to impact people. And hopefully like I'm doing it in a way that like is serving God and like bringing them closer to Him and helping them find their purpose and mission. But you get a lot, as a hummingbird, you get a lot of eye rolls and a lot of like, oh my gosh, this person has no idea what they're doing with their life. And I think for me, what really helped was, one, like I said, my mom was always very supportive of this tendency, and she would always say, like, I would tell her when people would say like little comments about what I was doing, or like when I wanted to go from therapy, I started business school, and people were like, what? And she was like, don't pay attention. Like, if you are truly doing this because you know that this is what God is calling you to do, whether you know the point B or not, like, you know it's the right thing. If there's a sense of peace, then just do it. Forget other people. And
1: mom knows.
0: Yeah, mom knows. And easier said than done, right?
1: Very.
0: There are certain moments in life where I've had those breakdowns, like, oh my gosh, what am I doing? But I also know that now it all makes sense. So with Aspen and Aliva, it started about 2.5 years ago. When you reach that like point B as a hummingbird, there is this sense of peace that you know can only come from God. Like, never in my wildest dreams could I have envisioned or imagined that I could do what I'm doing now, and taking all of those things that I learned, like my love of design, my passion for people as a therapist, and put those into one to create what we've created as a company. Like, I know that can only come from God. I would have never been able to architect this
1: great
0: myself.
1: Greater than we could possibly ask or imagine, right?
0: Yeah. And I think as a hummingbird, there's so much like trust and let God, but also being very intentional about listening to Him. Our relationship with God is like any other relationship in life. Like, it has to be a two-way street. Yeah. And that's hard because obviously God is not like present. Like, He's not physically here and we can't like see Him, but He
1: it's
0: still
1: not Dan
0: is
1: talking to Natasha.
0: Yeah, it's like, not like He's sitting across from me, but it has to be like your relationship with Him has to be like that. It's two ways. And if you are not willing to understand and open those lines of communication, it's going to be very hard as a hummingbird to find your point B. But He'll lead you there.
1: He'll get there.
0: Just have faith and ignore the eye rolls and the comments. And if you're doing it because you know that, if there's a sense, I guess I'll say, if there's a sense of peace that, and you know when it's like, okay, this is right, or like, oh no, like this is God, you just know, follow it. Because you might not know in the moment, but you are seeding the foundation for, I mean, something so great.
1: I think the conviction of the Holy Spirit is a very real thing. And for a while, when I was, I told you a little bit about this, but when I was pursuing music, it was definitely there from the start, but I just ignored it. I was like, oh, this is, you know, it's just one of those

0: like nerves, you're starting something new, blah, blah, blah. But if you don't have to be good. You don't have to even like know what you're doing in terms of going to God in prayer and building that relationship. Because I read this somewhere, I don't know where, but it basically said, nothing we do in terms of reaching out to God in prayer is ever us initiating. It's always us responding, because God is continually there for us, asking, hands out, reaching for us. And so anytime we reach out to Him, it would be like you offering to, I don't know if you have like a little niece or something, but like offering, like, I'm always here for you, and just waiting. And then one day out of the blue, then they need you and they call to you. And that feeling of just like, I've been waiting for this. I'm so like, I'm here for you. Like, that times, you know, infinite, because it's God. But it was one of those things where, don't worry about doing it right. Don't worry about how you're going to pray, because whatever it is, God's already reaching out for you. He just wants you to come to Him.
1: Yeah.
0: And so when, as imperfect as it can be, and mine was far from even remotely close to good, let alone perfect, the conviction of the Holy Spirit is there.
1: Yeah.
0: And it guides you. And you may get to a point where it's so overwhelming that it stops you.
1: Yeah.
0: If you're not listening. I'm curious, as a more of a hummingbird style, I was listening to a podcast yesterday, and Matthew McConaughey was the guest, and he...
1: Oh, I love it.
0: Oh, it was such a good, it was so good. And he, and you, when we spoke on the phone, you mentioned green lights, or green light, right?
1: I may have.
0: Okay.
1: I may have. Yeah, I have. I've read it a couple of times. I may have.
0: Okay. I literally started this morning.
1: Okay. It's really good. Oh, it's funny.
0: Phenomenal. It is funny. But he mentioned on the podcast last night, he's like, we falsely assume that we're going to get to a point where we have it all under control.
1: Yeah.
0: And we know what's going on. He's like, we don't, it's not going to happen. But we all desire, we love the thought of that.
1: Mm-hmm.
0: And I ask this coming from a place of like fessing myself, like I made this mistake. At different points in my life, I would get to somewhere where I'm like, this is what it was leading to.
1: Yeah.
0: Which is great, because then you can see like, okay, this is how God's working. But I forgot that wherever I was there, like, oh, this is where I'm leading to. That is also leading to somewhere else.
1: Yeah.
0: And so with Aspen and Oliva, and obviously it's a beautiful culmination of everything that you've been doing. Were there any like big moments? Of course, you know, changing different career paths and whatnot, those are pretty big.
1: Yeah.
0: But was there any particular challenge, this is two parts, any particular challenge that walking through it, you just didn't see the other side at all, but now you're like, thank heavens it happened that way. And second part, do you experience that feeling of like, oh, this is it, I've got to figure it out, versus where do you think that actually stands in the grand scheme of things?
1: That's a good question. Okay, I'll start with the last question you asked first. So I was actually thinking about this the other day too, of like, actually, it's right after we got off the phone. I went home and I had lunch with my mom, and I was like, Mom, I like never reflect, like literally everything that I've ever like expressed a desire to God, whether I wanted to be a designer and then I wanted to be a therapist, and then like it all worked out. And then I think it was her that asked, she's like, okay, well, what's next? And I was like, oh my gosh, like what do you mean what's next? And yeah, like I would say I know that I still, hopefully, God willing, have many decades ahead in my life. And I'm certain that this is seeding the foundation for that. Like, I'm forever a hummingbird for that next season or that next chapter, right? And do I know what that is? No, like, I'm so happy where I am, and I see the good that's happening through the people that we work with. But I also know, like, this is helping me for the next thing, for the next way I'm going to serve Him. What that is, I don't know, but I know it's going to be good.
0: But you're here right now.
1: Yeah. And like, let go and trust God, right? And so to the other question of like, were there any like really challenging moments where I was like, oh my gosh, like what?
0: Help.
1: I definitely, when I was in the transition between therapist and like the influencing digital marketing space, I

0: I loved what I did as a therapist. Like, I absolutely loved it. It was challenging, it was hard, and there were things that I would experience with my patients that, I mean, I pray that no one ever experiences. Mm-hmm. But it's reality, and I love, in a weird way, like, if anyone's a therapist, like, you'll get, like, you just like it. And
1: it's a little dark.
0: It's a little, I know. Okay. But yeah, there's like, I don't know, you like the other side when they come through.
1: It's like, not to interrupt real quick, but it's one of those things where real fullness of life comes from connecting with people.
0: Yeah.
1: And in a estranged way, you connected with those patients on a level that they probably never would have imagined they would even be capable of after what they experienced.
0: Yeah.
1: And so, like, I can totally see that.
0: Yeah, that's a great way to articulate it. Perfect.
1: But sorry.
0: No, that was great. And it was, so I was 23, literally like the dream job at the dream hospital. I was making more than my supervisors had at my internship. She was like, take the job, like, climb up that, like, that is like perfect. There was an opportunity for me to travel and work abroad at a new clinic, at a new hospital, and like, perfect. And then for whatever reason, like, I would just feel this pull and like, nope. And I'm like, but I love what I do, and this is working, and I'm good at it, mm-hmm. and I'm helping people. And like, I could just feel like God was pulling me in a different direction. And then I was pulled into that like freelancer type business. And there are a lot of challenges that come through having your own business and freelancing. And as a therapist, like, we don't learn the business side of things in school or on the job. Mm-hmm. Mm-hmm. There was like a lot of on the job training. So there were a lot of challenges there, but again, like, so much of it, and it's, and we've all experienced it, but it's a matter of, like, are we intentional about recognizing it? Like, God is working, right, in those challenging moments, and you just have to trust him. And, like, look out for those little things that he sends you throughout the day, because he is communicating with every single one of us in our own. Like, I know people, I have a friend who God communicates with her all the time through license plates, and I've been with her when it happens, and it's the coolest thing. Yeah, literally, it's so funny, because she'll get like the perfect license plate of like, it says exactly what she needs to hear. And
1: that's
0: for me,
1: so cool.
0: It is really cool. I wish mine were as direct as that.
1: Right.
0: But it's like learning and growing in that relationship with him. You'll learn your love language between God and how he communicates. For me, it's always in nature.
1: Hummingbird,
0: exactly. Yeah, so yeah, there's definite, but again, just like, let go and trust God. As hard as it is as a hummingbird, like, but then also like, take those experiences, and there's so much beauty, like, don't forget about that present moment. Like, it's so easy as a hummingbird to be like, I know this is not what I'm supposed to do, but I know I need to be here. But be present, extract those lessons. How are you growing? What do you, like, what's the impact that you see happening? And then how can you take those seeds for the foundation of what's next, even if you don't know what that quite is?
1: Looking at what's next and taking what you've built, and even if you don't know, mm-hmm. has there been, you know, two or three, whether it's individuals or concepts or ideas or books or whatever, but has there been like two or three mentors or guides as everything changes and you don't know what you're going to bring on, but like, there's these couple things or these people that you've really kind of made a North Star, aside from God, through that whole journey?
0: Yeah, I mean, I'm really big into mentorship and coaching. And so for every season of life, like, I always ensure to have someone that's going to help me move forward in that particular time. But if I had to choose like one person, it would be my spiritual director that I have now. Who again is like very supportive of my hummingbird tendencies, and every single time we end our meetings,
1: that's,
0: it's
1: awesome.
0: Always like, stay the course, even if you don't know what it is. I think having that person like spiritually in the back of your mind and like championing you in that way is really powerful. He actually, a conversation you and I had, about your ears and how you filter through.
1: Yes.
0: So when I was going through these transitions, one time he told me, you really need to train, like your eye is a muscle. You have to train it to see truth and to see beauty and to see good. And in a world where we're like constantly bombarded with content and information, you have to be able to filter and train your eye to see that goodness and that beauty and that truth. And you were telling me how your ears do something similar. I don't know if you want
1: to. Yeah, I can build off of it. So that was something that I just finished that book this morning, but before the Matthew McConaughey.
0: Yeah.
1: But yeah, your ears, so you technically, from a biological standpoint, you hear sounds twice. They hit your outer ear, mm-hmm. And then when it's actually translated in your inner ear and all the little, the hammer in it, and yeah, the whole dynamic of it. But essentially, the reason people can tune stuff out, or the reason we don't hear stuff, whether that's the whispers of God or whatever it is from like a scientific, real perspective and position, your body just goes, don't need that one.
0: Yeah.
1: And in the same sense of training your eyes or whatever, you have to, in learning the, like you said, learning your love language with God, you have to work on it.
0: Yeah.
1: You have to understand that we're not just going to be able to, now for some people this is the case, like you can just sit down, be like, all right, God, speak, Lord, you're
0: send
1: serving.
0: Me the license yeah. plate.
1: You speak, Lord, your servant is listening, I'm watching the road, wear the license plates, and, yeah. and it works. But I think for the vast majority of us, that's not the case.
0: Yeah.
1: And it blew my mind sharing that with you, because I'm like, how perfectly, obviously perfectly designed, but it's just one of the ways that it like reveals to us the intentionality behind our relationship with God is immediately reflected in how well we think we can see and feel and hear Him. And it's like if you're, to make it something that probably everyone can relate to, if you're in a busy room full of people and everyone's talking, it's not the person shouting the loudest that gets the most attention.
0: Yeah.
1: It's the person who's dead silent and who's there listening and observing.
0: Yeah.
1: And then if, you know, say everyone's in that room and all of a sudden some speaker gets up on stage and so everyone gets quiet and they're asking questions. If the guy who was the loudest in the room raises his hand to answer, everyone's going to be like, all right.
0: Yeah.
1: If the guy who didn't say a word raises his hand to answer, every single guy or girl, every single person in that room is going to be like, oh, shoot, he's going to say something. He hasn't spoken this entire time. And it's the reality of like, I'm not, some people are more extroverted and introverted, and so obviously it's a very individual thing. But the reality is in order to grow closer and to build that relationship, we have to fine-tune not only what we hear, but what we say.
0: Yeah.
1: And it all like, it builds. It's not just a go from 0 to 100.
0: Yeah.
1: It's step by step. And we have to learn it. And we have to grow to know it. And it's going to change. It's going to constantly be changing.
0: Yeah. It's like it's a muscle you have to exercise. My grandma always would tell us when we were younger, like, tell me who your friends are and I'll tell you who you are. And there's been studies like you are the average of the 5 people you spend the most time with. And I would imagine in like a digital world too, like we are the average of the content we consume, the ones we listen to, podcasts, movies, like radio, music, or what we see too, like what's scrolling on our Instagram feed, what's scrolling on our Facebook feed.
1: And I think because it's digital, people don't give it as much weight.
0: Yeah.
1: Like, oh, I know average of the 5 people I hang with, like my brother who's really good, and like my friend who's inspiring, my dad. But what they spend 14 hours on here looking at is like not good.
0: Yeah. And we don't, like you said, we don't give it as much weight, but it still influences us. You think like, I don't know your shirt, but maybe you saw it on an influencer and you bought it, like that influenced you, right? Or the way we
1: talk. It's actually
0: talk.
1: A giraffe that was wearing it. Okay. Cool
0: or the way we talk. Like I've noticed some friends, if I haven't been with them for a while and they're with someone, like hanging out with someone else, they start to sound the same or they use the same words. Even like when I was an influencer, like my captions were pretty much the same as everybody else. What we consume is so important to who, and we have to be so picky and choosy and like curate our ears, like curate our minds, curate those moments in life so that you are consuming only beauty, truth, and good. And I've been trying to do that more intentionally, and just the way that I see the world now, like I've noticed things that I would never have noticed before, or just like the
1: what
0: other.
1: What a good feeling,
0: it's
1: too.
0: It's so good.
1: When you pick up on that and you're like, 2 weeks ago, I would have never thought of that.
0: Yeah.
1: I would have never noticed that.
0: You would have never noticed it. And you see, like, you see God's hand in everything.
1: Mm-hmm.
0: I think it might have been on your show when

0: Someone had mentioned, or it might have even been you, of like you were in a line or waiting for people, and it just like for whatever reason that thought sparked in your head of like, God is in each and every one of us. Like they are the image of God.
1: Oh yes, at work. Yeah. At work.
0: So it was. I don't know if that was.
1: Yeah, no, that's awesome. And yeah, I was at a farmer's market.
0: I was at a farmer's market when this thought came up in my head after this. So it was like really hot and it was almost to the end, and I was waiting in line to get these like really good almond cookies that they sell at the farmer's market here in Naples, and I was like losing my patience a bit, and I was just looking, like I was observing people, and that thought that you said crossed into my head, and I was like, oh my gosh, it's so true. But I would see every smile or every gesture or every like little movement they would make, and I was like, oh my gosh, like that's Jesus in them. And it's just like, you think it's such a beautiful way to live your life, just recognizing that beauty and hearing it, or I mean, whatever it is, like even in fragrance, like I'm sure you can train your nose to filter out good, bad, and everything. So, yeah.
1: Yeah, working in labs, I learned very quickly to drown out the scent of a lot of stuff.
0: Yes,
1: did a lot of projects and dissections, and you know, we had probably the worst one. This is completely random, but we had a manatee that was brought in, and unknown cause of death, and we had to figure it out. But you have to dismember the entire animal.
0: Oh yeah.
1: he hadn't been dead long, but he's a manatee, he's, you know, seafaring little guy. He wasn't little, he was huge. And the first step is actually to decapitate it. He's very long dead. If it makes you feel any better, there's a little manatee. So this was at a marine laboratory, and there was a little manatee angel up on the wall.
0: Oh, okay.
1: So everyone that was brought in, it was like, but yeah, the moment you start, it's just all the scents and whatnot. So you definitely the tangent.
0: I'm sure there's a filter system.
1: But yes, 1,000%. Because you're talking about the importance of the influences and really having built on that. And actually, one thing, just to go back to the noticing in the farmer's market line, what an incredible, I don't know how it happened for you in the line, but when I was at the farmer's market, or working there, it was like flick of a switch. In one moment, it went from just doing, you know, the work, to then all of a sudden, I was like, the flower on that lady's dress, the way that guy's hair is, that bird, this.
0: Yeah.
1: Like, it was all of a sudden, I actually had fun with it. I recognized it for a second, which, like, thank you, Holy Spirit. But I recognized, I was like, wait a second. And so I pretty much stopped what I was doing and started to look at everyone. I'm like, okay, what do I see in you? You, what about you and you?
0: Yeah.
1: And it was so cool.
0: Oh, it's so cool. And it's just like I totally forgot about like having to wait in line or like in the heat or it's not for, it just like, it made, it brought so much beauty to the moment, and just being able to recognize, like, there's, like, Jesus is in them. Like, they are made in his image. That little, like, there was this woman, and she had this little twitch in her smile, and it was like, that's Jesus, like, letting us know, like, to have a good day. And, yeah, it totally, when you view it through that lens and you start to curate and, like, consume only truth, beauty, and good, like, your life will only bring you goodness and joy.
1: That immediately made me think of, and I think it's one of those verses that we all know, but we just don't think about enough. And I say we all know it, but here I am, I'm not going to be able to recite it. But it's the one where, like, everything that is good, everything that is gracious, kind of, like, focus on these things.
0: Yeah. It's like everything that's true, everything that's lovely is one of the lines. I only know that because it's my last name. But, yeah, I know which one. I think it's Philippians something, but I'm not.
1: It rings true
0: from
1: one-on-one conversations to the type of content you consume to all of it.
0: Yeah.
1: And it's just, is there one thing, aside from Aspen and Oliva, obviously, but one source of content on some sort of social media or podcast or books or anything, is there one or two or even three that now you're like, you really are invested in, or that like, this is your go-to?
0: Oh, that's a good question. I am definitely an old soul.

0: So I love books.
1: Okay.
0: So a lot of the
1: There's nothing wrong
0: content
1: with
0: that I
1: books.
0: consume is like reading related and book related, and I
1: Yeah.
0: love magazines. I just love the visuals of magazines. But what I've really been getting into the past couple years is autobiographies. And I think those have brought me a lot of inspiration, growth, and even like reading like the lives of the saints, which they're obviously not all of them are autobiographies, but someone else is telling the story. But you're able to live and walk with this person through their life. And oftentimes when we're writing, like that is the most, speaking of authentic, like that is the person, that is the most raw of the human being that you can get is when they're writing these things. And so you're really like walking this journey, whether it's someone who owns a business or someone who went through, I don't know, they like designed something like an, I love architecture, so I get a lot of inspiration from that. So like an architect or like athletes, they have really good autobiographies too. Or the lives of the saints are really powerful because the saints are just ordinary people. There's so much, I think they're easier to relate to sometimes than when you're reading about them because they lived like the everyday lives that we did. So that's a lot of the content I consume now. My social media is like very, I'm very selective now on
1: About what
0: who
1: you,
0: I follow.
1: yeah.
0: I'm very selective of podcasts.
1: Doesn't it feel good?
0: Oh yeah. It's like this liberation. I was telling my spiritual director, like I think it's that freedom that God wants for all of us. And like certainly it was hard and there were people that I had in my life that I had to let go of. And that was difficult. There were some, you know, obviously like challenges with that, but they weren't helping me grow. They weren't bringing me closer to Christ. If anything, they were pulling me farther back. But now, every time I rarely log on to Instagram or like social media, now it's like, I mean, not really. It's still like twice a day, but less than what I was.
1: Right.
0: But like when I look now, the people that I see or what I see, like what I'm consuming is things that are either inspire, like I have three caveats you have to meet. You have to either inspire me, educate me, or somehow help me grow and bringing me closer to Christ.
1: That's why you don't follow our show. Okay.
0: No, I do
1: I
0: follow you. I was gonna say, I do, I'm pretty sure I do.
1: I'm just totally messing
0: I
1: around.
0: follow Guadalupe Rosario.
1: Well, thank you. Yeah, and I think, and you'll understand, actually, you probably have a better insight than I could hope for because of the psychology background. But there's a part of it too when if you're someone who sat down and you're like, all right, I figured it out. I need to stop today. I need to unfollow a bunch of these accounts because I know it's not healthy for me. There's a massive part of that as you're doing it, the devil's advocate chirping in your ear, being like, you don't really have to do this. Like, why? You think like it's gonna make makes that much of a difference?
0: Yeah.
1: And it's not just like I'm moving towards something good. There's like a legitimate challenge in closing off all that stuff.
0: Yeah. It is. I mean, no, really, there is. It's hard. I mean, especially if you've been consuming it for so long. In a weird, and that maybe this is like a bit dramatic, but like you feel like part of your little identity or day is like you just unfollowed that.
1: Yeah.
0: And yeah, it's challenging, especially if it's people that you know personally. There are going to be some hurt feelings there, maybe, and you mend those, you know, as appropriate. It's, I would say it's, it, in the, I mean, this has been a period of like a year and a half of me like starting to really be intentional and curate the things in my ear and in my eye and like training those muscles. And it's much easier as you go. Initially, it is really hard, especially because we live in a world where like everyone is sharing this and every. And I also think like I have curating what I see and training my eye and my ear, like I've learned more about myself and I've been able to like step in into who I am. And I was telling my spiritual director, like, I feel like I know who I am. And now I'm like, I'm 28 and I'm like now 28, like finally, like I, like unapologetically am who I am. And like, I feel like I know myself better than I've ever known myself. And it's because I'm allowing myself to grow in those areas that I'm meant to grow in, or like master and craft those skills that God gave me, or use the inspiration that actually inspires me and not X and X, right?
1: And the closer you get to that real version of yourself, like knowing who you are, like I am Natasha. I actually know the things that in a life-giving way.

0: that I love and inspire me and encourage me. The closer you get to that, again, it's a process to get there. But I noticed in my life too, then it becomes easy, easier. To just be like, nah,
1: just like, okay, whatever,
0: I'm gone. Be like, so you're scrolling through, be like, oh, no, I don't need that.
1: Or change this, like on the way here, I was listening to the radio and like, I really didn't even have to listen to too many lyrics to know like, okay, nope, gone.
0: Next one.
1: And it was so easy.
0: And it feels great.
1: It feels great. And then I turned on a country music station and life was good again.
0: Yeah, like, this is brilliant. This is what I wanted to hear.
1: Yeah. And you, I think like, back to what you were saying, like the more you know yourself, the more you know God.
0: Yes.
1: And that, I mean, it's just been like such a powerful season in my life these past several years. And I think, but the more you know God, the better you are able to translate that and let other people come and get to know him through, you know, the beauty of the show that you're doing and bringing people or just, I mean, you know, your actions. I'm much more of an action person than a words person, right? And like we said in the beginning, like people know if you're being authentic or not. And in a world where unfortunately, like there's a lack of authenticity oftentimes, probably not here at Ave Maria, but in like other places, you can point out and pinpoint that person who knows exactly who they are. And like you said, you can spot them like a needle in a haystack.
0: Yeah.
1: And that person is so captivating. And when they captivate you, use that to then lead them to God. Mm. You know,
0: it's one of those, reflecting on the two commandments that Jesus reiterates in the New Testament, love the Lord your God over everything else, love thy neighbor as thyself. And I don't know what it was, but I was watching this thing and it broke it down and it was like, all right, so first one's pretty clear, love God.
1: Yeah.
0: So, can't really go wrong with that one.
1: Yeah.
0: Second one, take a second to think about it. Love thy neighbor as thyself, love your neighbor as yourself. Well, there's a reason that goes one, two. You know, gotta love God first. Otherwise, you know, if you're not connected to love, period, then you can't lowercase love anything or anyone.
1: Yeah.
0: But love thy neighbor as thyself. And so you hear neighbor first, and so you can think, you know, a lot of times, like, you'll see it all over social media. People are like, love thy neighbor, love each other. But a lot of times those same people really struggle with themselves. And love thy neighbor as thyself. If you can't love yourself, you can't possibly, you can try. And I'll be the first one to say I was definitely in that position and I have been at different points in my life. It doesn't end well. at least it doesn't. There's no good fruit that comes from that. Maybe good learning lessons, but if you don't love yourself, and the only way to love yourself again is by loving God. If you don't love yourself, you can't love other people. And in wanting to be one of the reasons I think authenticity is so obvious, like real, is because in the modern day, I'll say it this way, in the modern day search for authenticity, what everyone's doing online, and I think there's an estranged version out there where now I spend a lot of time on social media because of work, marketing, and so I just see a lot. I observe a ton. I post Instagram stories, but I haven't done a post in like months or something. But I observe a lot, and I think people are searching. They're almost searching for their authenticity.
1: Yeah.
0: And so they will share pretty much anything.
1: Yeah. When you see all those little story things.
0: There's not necessarily, I'm not so worried about people, because honestly, I have long stories too.
1: Oh, no, that's so sorry.
0: No, you're totally good. You're totally good. But that is very true. Okay. Like people, someone goes to like a friend's house and there's 47 stories and it's like, hold on, just enjoy the time. But the topics of what people talk about, I think it's people are like, oh, I'm searching, this is authentically me. And there's a search for that authenticity, and the way I think people have fallen into doing it is just by purging, like whatever they think about, talk about, let it all out. But that it oftentimes leads to just a deeper, darker hole because you're not loving yourself.
1: Yeah.
0: Like the reason it's an interesting. I'm not a psychologist, but I love the dynamic and trying to learn and understand how people think.
1: Digital marketers are psychologists, I like to
0: think.
1: To some extent.
0: I'll
1: you know
0: that.
1: A lot more
0: I'll
1: about
0: take
1: people.
0: That. Thank you. But it's realizing that, without

0: without God, without being connected to that source, any other version of identity, any other version of authenticity, mm-hmm. no matter how raw you think, because people can be raw and inauthentic.
1: Yeah.
0: And so no matter how raw you think you're being or authentic, if you're not connected to the source, then you can't be authentic.
1: Yeah. I totally. And I think to what you are saying is that you really can't get to know who you are until you know God. So it goes back to that two-way street of communication, and it is a journey. It's not like one day you wake up and you're like, oh, I know exactly who I am.
0: Great. Wouldn't that be nice?
1: Yeah, I would. I wish. Wouldn't it save us all a lot of time and bring us all a lot of joy? It's a journey, and like, enjoy the journey of getting to know yourself. And you're not going to get to know yourself by expressing everything to the outside world. Mm-hmm. Knowing yourself comes from pulling back in silence and listening. Mm-hmm. And just like what I would, the best advice that I can give to people is like, step back in the morning and give yourself, carve out 10 minutes and just sit with God and ask him that question of like, what do you desire from me? And even if you don't hear, when I started my 19th annotations, it was like a period of 2 weeks and I would tell my spiritual, I hear nothing.
0: I hear nothing. I'm trying, but.
1: And he was like, just wait. And I mean, just maybe it's in a day, 2 weeks, 2 months, but give yourself the time and set a date with yourself every week or every day to get to know yourself and get to know God.
0: Gotta fine-tune yourself.
1: Yeah, gotta
0: I love that. No, amen. We're coming up on our time.
1: Sure.
0: But before we go, I got one question for you. Is there a characteristic that you see in somebody you would acknowledge as living their best life? Or are you that you think is prime, is key, and that like you want to emulate, and you'd suggest to people as well?
1: Yeah. Oh, that's a good one. I think it. So we've talked a lot about authenticity, so I won't say that one. But I think being obsessed with intentionality, like every leader, not even just the leader, but every person that I've encountered who I see is truly living to their potential and in service to others and creating those ripples, they're always so intentional with their words, their actions, when they speak, when they don't speak, how they carry themselves, what they do. And that again comes with like getting to know yourself, but I think that characteristic of being super intentional with, again, what you consume, what you don't consume, who you spend your time with, is really important.
0: And I think in a practical sense, that's something that people, even if you're not super spiritually in tune or trying to figure out, you can do that today. You can practice that now. The next thing you're gonna do, be intentional about it.
1: Yeah.
0: And if there's not a specific reason leading to a specific end goal,
1: yeah, I totally. And you owe it to yourself. Like, you owe it to yourself to live a life of joy. Like, God wants you to be happy.
0: Yeah.
1: And that intentionality, like, will bring you that joy, and it will help you bring you closer to him. Yeah.
0: What better way to end than
1: no
0: closer
1: better
0: to
1: way
0: him,
1: to end.
0: Right? Well, thank you so much, Natasha, seriously, for sharing the time and for sharing your story with us. Massive thank you to Guadalupe Roastery, as well as the entire team at Maria Vision. Thank you for tuning in so much, and we will see you guys at our next episode.

being here today. We are praying today the Holy Rosary for all our intentions. We especially pray for every child. We want to get peace and love them, to feel your love and give them the peace for your love.

0: my name is Guadalupe. I love God and I want everyone to pray the Holy Rosary.
1: We were gathered today to pray the Holy Rosary, and we prayed for world peace, world hunger, for all the families around the world, and for all the children that have been aborted around the world. I recommend praying the Holy Rosary because not only is it a huge protection, but you also establish and build a really good connection with God. And it's important to build a connection with God because the closer we are to Him, the more He protects us and stays by our side. Remember that your life is in God's hands, and that putting your trust into Him and building a connection with Him will really benefit you and can increase your chances of having a nice and loving relationship with Jesus.

I've never done a pilgrimage, and I just wanted to experience it. And I, you know, it's more than I would have expected, like how I feel. I just feel God's presence and the beauty of the day and the gift from God of just today is a

0: I feel God's spirit so strong. 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It's just a beautiful experience. I'm very grateful to be here today.
1: I feel the Holy Spirit bringing everybody together, and He hears all our prayers that are being lifted up.
2: I feel beautiful to be walking with Jesus right now.

0: that's very important. Our country needs it, and the world needs it. Our community needs it.
1: How true that is.
0: Yeah, yeah.
2: Yes, I do. I think it's changing so many hearts all through the world that people realize that it's the actual presence of our Lord

0: Yes, to just, I know for myself, I just to pay respect to God, that I'm so grateful for the gifts and the blessings every day. And to me, it's very important for my relationship with my God.
1: Mm-hmm. Oh, God is my whole reason for existence, my life, my hope.
2: God is the purpose for being here and for our relationships that we create with one another.

Dear children, in this time of grace, I desire to see your faces transformed in prayer. You are so flooded by earthly concerns. You do not even feel that spring is at the threshold. You are called, little children, to penance and prayer. As nature fights in silence for new life, also you are called to open yourselves in prayer to God, in whom you will find peace and warmth of the spring sun in your heart. Thank you for having responded to my call.

0: In the name of the Father, and of the Son, and of the Holy Spirit.
1: Amen.
0: I believe in God, the Father Almighty, creator of heaven and earth, and in Jesus Christ, his only Son, our Lord, who was conceived by the Holy Spirit, born of the Virgin Mary, suffered under Pontius Pilate, was crucified, died, and was buried. He descended into hell, and on the third day he rose again from the dead. He ascended into heaven and sits at the right hand of God, the Father Almighty. From thence he shall come to judge the living and the dead.
1: I believe in the Holy Spirit, the Holy Catholic Church, the communion of saints, the forgiveness of sins, and the resurrection of the body and life everlasting. Amen.
0: Our Father, who art in heaven, hallowed be thy name. Thy kingdom come, thy will be done, on earth as it is in heaven.
1: Give us this day our daily bread, and forgive us our trespasses, as we forgive those who trespass against us. And lead us not into temptation, but deliver us from evil. Amen.
0: For an increase of faith, hope, and love. Hail Mary, full of grace, the Lord is with thee. Blessed art thou among women, and blessed is the fruit of thy womb, Jesus.
1: Holy Mary, Mother of God, pray for us sinners, now and at the hour of our death. Amen.
0: Hail Mary, full of grace, the Lord is with thee. Blessed art thou among women, and blessed is the fruit of thy womb, Jesus.
1: Holy Mary, Mother of God, pray for us sinners, now and at the hour of our death. Amen.
0: Hail Mary, full of grace, the Lord is with thee. Blessed art thou among women, and blessed is the fruit of thy womb, Jesus.
1: Holy Mary, Mother of God, pray for us sinners, now and at the hour of our death. Amen.
0: Glory be to the Father, and to the Son, and to the Holy Spirit.
1: As it was in the beginning, is now, and ever shall be, world without end. Amen.
0: The first sorrowful mystery, the agony in the garden. We pray for true contrition for our sins.
2: Our Father, who art in heaven, hallowed be thy name. Thy kingdom come, thy will be done, on earth as it is in heaven.
1: Give us this day our daily bread, and forgive us our trespasses, as we forgive those who trespass against us. And lead us not into temptation, but deliver us from evil. Amen.
2: Hail Mary, full of grace, the Lord is with thee. Blessed art thou amongst women, and blessed is the fruit of thy womb, Jesus.
1: Holy Mary, Mother of God, pray for us sinners, now and at the hour of our death. Amen.
2: Hail Mary, full of grace, the Lord is with thee. Blessed art thou amongst women, and blessed is the fruit of thy womb, Jesus.
1: Holy Mary, Mother of God, pray for us sinners, now and at the hour of our death. Amen.
2: Hail Mary, full of grace, the Lord is with thee. Blessed art thou amongst women, and blessed is the fruit of thy womb, Jesus.
1: Holy Mary, Mother of God, pray for us sinners, now and at the hour of our death. Amen.
2: Hail Mary, full of grace, the Lord is with thee. Blessed art thou amongst women, and blessed is the fruit of thy womb, Jesus.
1: Holy Mary, Mother of God, pray for us sinners, now and at the hour of our death. Amen.
2: Hail Mary, full of grace, the Lord is with thee. Blessed art thou amongst women, and blessed is the fruit of thy womb, Jesus.
1: Holy Mary, Mother of God, pray for us sinners, now and at the hour of our death. Amen.
2: Hail Mary, full of grace, the Lord is with thee. Blessed art thou amongst women, and blessed is the fruit of thy womb, Jesus.
1: Holy Mary, Mother of God, pray for us sinners, now and at the hour of our death. Amen.
2: Hail Mary, full of grace, the Lord is with thee. Blessed art thou amongst women, and blessed is the fruit of thy womb, Jesus.
1: Holy Mary, Mother of God, pray for us sinners, now and at the hour of our death. Amen.
2: Hail Mary, full of grace, the Lord is with thee. Blessed art thou amongst women, and blessed is the fruit of thy womb, Jesus.
1: Holy Mary, Mother of God, pray for us sinners, now and at the hour of our death. Amen.
2: Hail Mary, full of grace, the Lord is with thee. Blessed art thou amongst women, and blessed is the fruit of thy womb, Jesus.
1: Holy Mary, Mother of God, pray for us sinners, now and at the hour of our death. Amen.
2: Hail Mary, full of grace, the Lord is with thee. Blessed art thou amongst women, and blessed is the fruit of thy womb, Jesus.
1: Holy Mary, Mother of God, pray for us sinners, now and at the hour of our death. Amen.
2: Glory be to the Father, and to the Son, and to the Holy Spirit.
1: As it was in the beginning, is now, and ever shall be, world without end. Amen.
2: O my

0: Kingdom come, thy will be done, on earth as it is in heaven.
1: Give us this day our daily bread, and forgive us our trespasses, as we forgive those who trespass against us. And lead us not into temptation, but deliver us from evil.
2: Amen.
0: Hail Mary, full of grace, the Lord is with thee. Blessed art thou amongst women, and blessed is the fruit of thy womb, Jesus.
1: Holy Mary, Mother of God, pray for us sinners, now and at the hour of our death. Amen.
0: Hail Mary, full of grace, the Lord is with thee. Blessed art thou amongst women, and blessed is the fruit of thy womb, Jesus.
1: Holy Mary, Mother of God, pray for us sinners, now and at the hour of our death. Amen.
0: Hail Mary, full of grace, the Lord is with thee. Blessed art thou amongst women, and blessed is the fruit of thy womb, Jesus.
1: Holy Mary, Mother of God, pray for us sinners, now and at the hour of our death. Amen.
0: Hail Mary, full of grace, the Lord is with thee. Blessed art thou amongst women, and blessed is the fruit of thy womb, Jesus.
1: Holy Mary, Mother of God, pray for us sinners, now and at the hour of our death. Amen.
0: Hail Mary, full of grace, the Lord is with thee. Blessed art thou amongst women, and blessed is the fruit of thy womb, Jesus.
1: Holy Mary, Mother of God, pray for us sinners, now and at the hour of our death. Amen.
0: Hail Mary, full of grace, the Lord is with thee. Blessed art thou amongst women, and blessed is the fruit of thy womb, Jesus.
1: Holy Mary, Mother of God, pray for us sinners, now and at the hour of our death. Amen.
0: Hail Mary, full of grace, the Lord is with thee. Blessed art thou amongst women, and blessed is the fruit of thy womb, Jesus.
1: Holy Mary, Mother of God, pray for us sinners, now and at the hour of our death. Amen.
0: Hail Mary, full of grace, the Lord is with thee. Blessed art thou amongst women, and blessed is the fruit of thy womb, Jesus.
1: Holy Mary, Mother of God, pray for us sinners, now and at the hour of our death. Amen.
0: Hail Mary, full of grace, the Lord is with thee. Blessed art thou amongst women, and blessed is the fruit of thy womb, Jesus.
1: Holy Mary, Mother of God, pray for us sinners, now and at the hour of our death. Amen.
0: Hail Mary, full of grace, the Lord is with thee. Blessed art thou amongst women, and blessed is the fruit of thy womb, Jesus.
1: Holy Mary, Mother of God, pray for us sinners, now and at the hour of our death. Amen.
0: Glory be to the Father, and to the Son, and to the Holy Spirit.
1: As it was in the beginning, is now, and ever shall be, world without end. Amen.
0: O my Jesus,
1: forgive us our sins, save us from the fires of hell, lead all souls to heaven, especially those in most need of thy mercy.

0: the third sorrowful mystery, the crowning with thorns, we pray for the courage to do what is right.
1: Our Father, who art in heaven, hallowed be thy name. Thy kingdom come, thy will be done, on earth as it is in heaven.
2: Give us this day our daily bread, and forgive us our trespasses, as we forgive those who trespass against us. And lead us not into temptation, but deliver us from evil. Amen.
1: Hail Mary, full of grace, the Lord is with thee. Blessed art thou amongst women, and blessed is the fruit of thy womb, Jesus.
2: Holy Mary, Mother of God, pray for us sinners now and at the hour of our death. Amen.
1: Hail Mary, full of grace, the Lord is with thee. Blessed art thou amongst women, and blessed is the fruit of thy womb, Jesus.
2: Holy Mary, Mother of God, pray for us sinners now and at the hour of our death. Amen.
1: Hail Mary, full of grace, the Lord is with thee. Blessed art thou amongst women, and blessed is the fruit of thy womb, Jesus.
2: Holy Mary, Mother of God, pray for us sinners now and at the hour of our death. Amen.
1: Hail Mary, full of grace, the Lord is with thee. Blessed art thou amongst women, and blessed is the fruit of thy womb, Jesus.
2: Holy Mary, Mother of God, pray for us sinners now and at the hour of our death. Amen.
1: Hail Mary, full of grace, the Lord is with thee. Blessed art thou amongst women, and blessed is the fruit of thy womb, Jesus.
2: Holy Mary, Mother of God, pray for us sinners now and at the hour of our death. Amen.
1: Hail Mary, full of grace, the Lord is with thee. Blessed art thou amongst women, and blessed is the fruit of thy womb, Jesus.
2: Holy Mary, Mother of God, pray for us sinners now and at the hour of our death. Amen.
1: Hail Mary, full of grace, the Lord is with thee. Blessed art thou amongst women, and blessed is the fruit of thy womb, Jesus.

0: Hail Mary, full of grace, the Lord is with thee. Blessed art thou amongst women, and blessed is the fruit of thy womb, Jesus.
1: Holy Mary, Mother of God, pray for us sinners now and at the hour of our death. Amen.
0: Hail Mary, full of grace, the Lord is with thee. Blessed art thou amongst women, and blessed is the fruit of thy womb, Jesus.
1: Holy Mary, Mother of God, pray for us sinners now and at the hour of our death. Amen.
0: Hail Mary, full of grace, the Lord is with thee. Blessed art thou amongst women, and blessed is the fruit of thy womb, Jesus.
1: Holy Mary, Mother of God, pray for us sinners now and at the hour of our death. Amen.
2: Glory be to the Father, and to the Son, and to the Holy Spirit.
1: As it was in the beginning, is now, and ever shall be, world without end. Amen.
0: O my Jesus,
1: forgive us our sins, save us from the fires of hell. Lead all souls to heaven, especially those most in need of thy mercy.

0: The fourth sorrowful mystery, the carrying of the cross. We pray for the virtue of patience.
1: Our Father, who art in heaven, hallowed be thy name. Thy kingdom come, thy will be done, on earth as it is in heaven.
2: Give us this day our daily bread, and forgive us our trespasses, as we forgive those who trespass against us. And lead us not into temptation, but deliver us from evil. Amen.
1: Hail Mary, full of grace, the Lord is with thee. Blessed art thou amongst women, and blessed is the fruit of thy womb, Jesus.
2: Holy Mary, Mother of God, pray for us sinners, now and at the hour of our death. Amen.
1: Hail Mary, full of grace, the Lord is with thee. Blessed art thou amongst women, and blessed is the fruit of thy womb, Jesus.
2: Holy Mary, Mother of God, pray for us sinners, now and at the hour of our death. Amen.
1: Hail Mary, full of grace, the Lord is with thee. Blessed art thou amongst women, and blessed is the fruit of thy womb, Jesus.
2: Holy Mary, Mother of God, pray for us sinners, now and at the hour of our death. Amen.
1: Hail Mary, full of grace, the Lord is with thee. Blessed art thou amongst women, and blessed is the fruit of thy womb, Jesus.
2: Holy Mary, Mother of God, pray for us sinners, now and at the hour of our death. Amen.
1: Hail Mary, full of grace, the Lord is with thee. Blessed art thou amongst women, and blessed is the fruit of thy womb, Jesus.
2: Holy Mary, Mother of God, pray for us sinners, now and at the hour of our death. Amen.
1: Hail Mary, full of grace, the Lord is with thee. Blessed art thou amongst women, and blessed is the fruit of thy womb, Jesus.
2: Holy Mary, Mother of God, pray for us sinners, now and at the hour of our death. Amen.
1: Hail Mary, full of grace, the Lord is with thee. Blessed art thou amongst women, and blessed is the fruit of thy womb, Jesus.
2: Holy Mary, Mother of God, pray for us sinners, now and at the hour of our death. Amen.
1: Hail Mary, full of grace, the Lord is with thee. Blessed art thou amongst women, and blessed is the fruit of thy womb, Jesus.
2: Holy Mary, Mother of God, pray for us sinners, now and at the hour of our death. Amen.
1: Hail Mary, full of grace, the Lord is with thee. Blessed art thou amongst women, and blessed is the fruit of thy womb, Jesus.
2: Holy Mary, Mother of God, pray for us sinners, now and at the hour of our death. Amen.
1: Hail Mary, full of grace, the Lord is with thee. Blessed art thou amongst women, and blessed is the fruit of thy womb, Jesus.
2: Holy Mary, Mother of God, pray for us sinners, now and at the hour of our death. Amen.
1: Glory be to the Father, and to the Son, and to the Holy Spirit.
2: As it was in the beginning,

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Our Father, who art in heaven, hallowed be thy name. 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
1: Give us this day our daily bread, and forgive us our trespasses, as we forgive those who trespass against us. And lead us not into temptation, but deliver us from evil. Amen.
0: Hail Mary, full of grace, the Lord is with thee. Blessed art thou among women, and blessed is the fruit of thy womb, Jesus.
1: Holy Mary, Mother of God, pray for us sinners, now and at the hour of our death. Amen.
0: Hail Mary, full of grace, the Lord is with thee. Blessed art thou among women, and blessed is the fruit of thy womb, Jesus.
1: Holy Mary, Mother of God, pray for us sinners, now and at the hour of our death. Amen.
0: Hail Mary, full of grace, the Lord is with thee. Blessed art thou among women, and blessed is the fruit of thy womb, Jesus.
1: Holy Mary, Mother of God, pray for us sinners, now and at the hour of our death. Amen.
0: Hail Mary, full of grace, the Lord is with thee. Blessed art thou among women, and blessed is the fruit of thy womb, Jesus.
1: Holy Mary, Mother of God, pray for us sinners, now and at the hour of our death. Amen.
0: Hail Mary, full of grace, the Lord is with thee. Blessed art thou among women, and blessed is the fruit of thy womb, Jesus.
1: Holy Mary, Mother of God, pray for us sinners, now and at the hour of our death. Amen.
0: Hail Mary, full of grace, the Lord is with thee. Blessed art thou among women, and blessed is the fruit of thy womb, Jesus.
1: Holy Mary, Mother of God, pray for us sinners, now and at the hour of our death. Amen.
0: Hail Mary, full of grace, the Lord is with thee. Blessed art thou among women, and blessed is the fruit of thy womb, Jesus.
1: Holy Mary, Mother of God, pray for us sinners, now and at the hour of our death. Amen.
0: Hail Mary, full of grace, the Lord is with thee. Blessed art thou among women, and blessed is the fruit of thy womb, Jesus.
1: Holy Mary, Mother of God, pray for us sinners, now and at the hour of our death. Amen.
0: Hail Mary, full of grace, the Lord is with thee. Blessed art thou among women, and blessed is the fruit of thy womb, Jesus.
1: Holy Mary, Mother of God, pray for us sinners, now and at the hour of our death. Amen.
0: Hail Mary, full of grace, the Lord is with thee. Blessed art thou among women, and blessed is the fruit of thy womb, Jesus.
1: Holy Mary, Mother of God, pray for us sinners, now and at the hour of our death. Amen.
0: Glory be to the Father, and to the Son, and to the Holy Spirit.
1: As it was in the beginning, is now, and ever shall be, world without end. Amen.
2: O my Jesus,
1: forgive us our sins, save us from the fires of hell. Lead all souls to heaven, especially those in most need of thy mercy.

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1: Hail, our life, our sweetness, and our hope. 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O clement, O loving, O sweet Virgin Mary.
0: Pray for us, O Holy Mother of God,
1: that we may be worthy of the promises of Christ. In the name of the Father, and of the Son, and of the Holy Spirit. Amen.

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The Almighty has done great things for me, and holy is his name.

He has shown the strength of his arm. He has scattered the proud in their conceit. He has cast down the mighty from their thrones, and he has lifted up the lowly. He has filled the hungry with great things, and the rich he has sent away empty. He has come to the help of his servant Israel, for he has remembered his promise of mercy, the promise he made to our fathers, to Abraham,

0: I have found many difficult moments in my life where peace seemed to have gone away, and sometimes I realized that prayer is the way to get back to peace. And during those very difficult moments, I have found that if I just take the time and pray to God and really commit myself to trusting in Jesus, Jesus, I trust in you. When I do that, I always get this enormous feeling of peace coming into my heart, coming into my life. And somehow those problems, those difficult moments that I was having begin to wane away, begin to leave, begin to depart. It's that moment when you really realize that we have to trust in Jesus. And when you do that and you trust in God, then those problems, those difficult moments always seem to like go away, and solutions start coming up. And it's not a coincidence. You know, sometimes I think it's a coincidence, but it's not. It's God coming into my life and actually giving me that inner peace and to be able to work through and solve those problems. So for me, that inner peace comes through the trust in Jesus and trust in God.
1: There are many things I strive for in my life. One is I strive to lead a life of holiness, to lead a holy life. I strive to lead a life of prayer, a life of love to have. I pray to the Lord to have love in my heart. And one of the things that's very important to me is to have peace. I always pray to have peace in my heart, the peace that you can really only find in Jesus Christ. I'm blessed because I have a home that I find is filled with peace, and I just feel like I'm so fortunate and so blessed to have that in my life, in my home, to have a home life filled with peace, a family that brings me peace. And I know that when I don't feel a peace in my heart, I can find it in prayer. I can find it in the Blessed Sacrament. But having peace in our lives is one of the most important things that we can have as Christians.

being part of the National Eucharistic Pilgrimage has been a real privilege for us here in the Diocese of Portland in Maine. And as we finished Mass today and came out and processed through the streets of Brunswick, Maine, it was really significant because we're bringing Christ to the streets with us. Also, as a Catholic people, we're witnessing to our love for Him

miss the procession to through curiosity or maybe through a faith that has been there in their lives but perhaps a little bit dormant. Maybe, who knows what the Holy Spirit can do through these encounters that we have with Christ in the streets here of Maine. So it's been a real blessing to have the National Eucharistic Pilgrimage with us over these few days.

There are many gifts that the Eucharist gives to us. I mean, personally, obviously we grow in grace, in virtue, cooperating with the Holy Spirit, working with us in the sacramental grace that we receive through reception of the Eucharist. But also there's grace, I believe, that flows from the Eucharist through the body of Christ to the people of God and people of all goodwill here in the Diocese of Portland. So it's sort of a, I would say sometimes the results are delayed. We don't necessarily see the blessings immediately of having such a privilege of being part of the National Eucharistic Pilgrimage, but there are blessings. It's almost like we're planting seeds in certain ways too, asking Jesus to just stir in our hearts a greater desire for love of Him and for His people, a greater desire for ongoing conversion.

The Lord be with you. May Almighty God bless you, the Father, and the Son, and the Holy Spirit. Amen. Go in peace.

Dear children, in this time of grace, I desire to see your faces transformed in prayer. You are so flooded by earthly concerns. You do not even feel that spring is at the threshold. You are called, little children, to penance and prayer. As nature fights in silence for new life, also you are called to open yourselves in prayer to God, in whom you will find peace and warmth of the spring sun in your hearts. Thank you for having responded to my call.

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You are the way, the truth, and the life.

As we pray together today, we pray for the intentions dear to the hearts of all our Maria Vision viewers, and especially those who have called into our prayer line. We are praying for John in Pennsylvania for protection against evil spirits. We are praying for Daniel for healing from the flu. We are praying for Stephanie in Texas for herself and her family. We pray for Carlos in Texas and his health. We pray for Shirley in Kentucky, for Kathleen's brother who had a stroke. We are praying alongside Candace in Michigan for her surgery, for her family and her friends. We pray with Angelita for Fermin, Emilio, Jose, Manuel, and Mariano. We pray with John for spiritual protection and emotional support. Our prayers are with Mina for spiritual protection and for her son, Clayton. We are praying with Maria Eliza for Liam Conejo. We are praying with Marco for Edward Michael's successful recovery, for Michael's procedure. We're praying alongside Cynthia for healing in Texas. We are praying for Maria, for her intentions and healing. We pray alongside Nancy in Florida for healing back, for her back and knees, for healing for her brother. Our prayers are with John in Pennsylvania for praying against evil spirits. We pray with Patrick in New York for his parents who have passed away. We are praying for a viewer in Texas. We are praying for Rosario Gonzalez, who was admitted to the hospital, and for her recovery. We pray alongside Jerry in Michigan for health and for blind dog and world peace. Our prayers are with Maria for Christine and Michael coming back to the faith, for health and vision. We pray in unison with Patrick in Florida for troubles in his life and for things to be better. We're praying with John in Pennsylvania for protection from evil spirits. We are also praying for Melanie in New York and for healing for Claudia. And we're

0: are praying for Elaine in New York, for her daughter, Julia, who was in the hospital. For these intentions and all of those of our viewers, we pray to the Lord. Lord, hear our prayer. Jesus, you are the good shepherd who leads us to your Eucharistic heart. Here, you refresh our souls to continue the race with life-giving waters of encouragement and grace. When I can't go any further, I get discouraged and disappointed. Here you renew me with a transfusion of love that allows me to continue and not give up, placing my trust in your Sacred Heart, all the past that is left behind. Both the good and the bad we give to you. Sacred Heart of Jesus, we trust in you completely. Here, you consume everything in your Eucharistic love, repairing what is broken, restoring what is lost, healing what is wounded, correcting what is wrong, transforming all evil into good. In your redeeming grace, hold me and never let go of me, so that all my attention may be on the final goal, calling me to life on high, in you, Christ Jesus. You are my gift. My God, I believe, I adore, I hope, and I love you. I ask your forgiveness for those who do not believe, do not adore, do not hope, and do not love you. O most holy Trinity, Father, Son, and Holy Spirit, I adore you profoundly. I offer you the most precious body, blood, soul, and divinity of Jesus Christ, present in all the tabernacles of the world, in reparation for the outrages, sacrileges, and indifferences by which he is offended. By the infinite merits of the Sacred Heart of Jesus and the Immaculate Heart of Mary, we beg the conversion of poor sinners. In the name of the Father, and of the Son, and of the Holy Spirit, amen.
1: Mary, Mother of the Eucharistic Lord, pray for me and obtain for me a greater love for Jesus. Amen. We unite ourselves with the Immaculate Heart of Mary, all the angels and saints in heaven, the souls in purgatory, and all the just on earth, joined with the Holy Sacrifice celebrated in all Masses across the earth. We offer our prayers, our tears, joys, and our sufferings to Jesus for the conversion of sinners and the salvation of the dying. O Lord, how truly great you are. My soul calls out to adore you. All glory, all praise to you, Father, and the Son, and to the Holy Spirit, as it is, was in the beginning, is now, and will be forever. Amen. Alleluia. Almighty and eternal God, we kneel, we prostrate our very selves before your altar. Our deepest desire is purely to adore your living and present Son in the most blessed sacrament. Through the endless merits of the Sacred Heart of Jesus, may souls find salvation and reparation for their sins by the Church and the Pope, all the clergy, and all the apostles of prayer. O King of Kings, King of the highest lineage that has ever been, made small and has remained in the host. Jesus, we believe that you are truly present in this sacrament of love. With infinite love, you love us. Here you receive us with open arms and fill us with peace, interceding for us to the Father to obtain all that truly makes us happy and holy. We have come to worship you in spirit and truth. Here you are yourself, and we know that your heart burns for each one of us and that you long to be loved by each of us in return. You come with infinite love and humility in the sacred host so that we may not be afraid to draw near you. We ask that through the Immaculate Heart of Mary, we learn to love you with perfect love so that we can forgive others as you forgive. We bless you, Lord, for the gift of yourself in the Holy Eucharist. We adore you as the treasure of our hearts. We praise you for your infinite mercy. We want to console you for those who do not love you and to ask you with trust that you will open the gates of your love upon the whole world, that all may be one in your divine will, in your love, and in your heart. Our Lord and our God, you are the living water that renews, loves, rejoices, and flows from your heart in the Eucharist for all those who come to you. We praise you and we bless you. All glory be to you, Jesus, for this sacrament of unity that brings us today to you in a lasting friendship, in a divine intimacy, will you prove without a doubt that God is love. Give me, Jesus, that perfect love that casts out everything fair and that our souls may find the rest living in your tenderness. Free our minds from all anxiety and discomfort so that with the confidence of a child, we can surrender to you along with our freedom and understanding through the Immaculate Heart of Mary. Eucharistic Heart of Jesus, burning with love for us, inflame our hearts with love for you until with you we have one will, so that we can love the things that you love and do what you would do, because you have said, everyone who does the will of my Father is my brother, my sister, and my mother. Center our lives in the depth of your love, Jesus, so that we may be free from the seductions of the flesh and of the passing things of this world. May we find our joy in your friendship, our treasure in your love, our riches in your merits, our weakness in your grace, our happiness in union with you, and peace in the Father's will. All praise to you, Jesus, for your power and love in the Blessed Sacrament. Here you constantly intercede for the salvation of all. Here you continue to atone for every sin committed, offering the merits of Calvary to make amends for every wrong. Here you call us to join you in prayer so that we can hear you, receive many blessings, and comfort you. In you, with you, and through you, we pray with trust for the conversion of the whole world without having any merit of our own, but trusting in yours. We offer to the Heavenly Father the infinite merits of your Sacred Heart, together with the merits of the Immaculate Heart of Mary for the salvation of souls. Free all people, Jesus, from the bondage of sin and division, for each soul is so precious to you. Bring us home rejoicing in the victory of your mercy. Through the infinite merits of your holy wounds, because you are more powerful than all the forces of hell. We trust completely in your promise of the gospel. Behold, I come to make all things new. Praise be to you, Jesus, truly present in the Blessed Sacrament. Lamb of God, King of Kings, our Savior, Light of the World, by the light of your Eucharistic love,

or discouragement. Give us wisdom to see everything from God's point of view, so that we can walk in the light of truth and virtue, living according to the will of the Father. May the heart of Jesus in the Blessed Sacrament always be praised, always adored and loved with grateful love in all the tabernacles of the world until the end of time. Amen.

Heavenly Father, we come before you today with a heart full and overflowing with gratitude. Thank you, Lord, for the magnificent world you have created. We thank you, Jesus, that we are not alone. You are here always, in all the tabernacles of the earth, and because we always find in you the comfort in our afflictions, healing in our sicknesses, and strength in our weaknesses. Thank you for your precious body and blood that saves us and gives us eternal life. Thank you for your merciful love that forgives us all. All praise to you, Lord Jesus, in the Blessed Sacrament. We thank you for the immensity of heaven that reflects your greatness and for each new day you give us. We praise and bless you for the delicate petals and vibrant colors of the flowers. Lord, we are fascinated by the starry nights you have created.

the sun that illuminate the darkness and remind us of your infinite reach. Most of all, we thank you for the people we love, for the families who take care of us, and the friends who walk by our side. Thank you for the joy of your love. May we never be blind to the beauty that surrounds us, but may we always walk in spirit of praise and thanksgiving for your wonderful works. Thank you that you cleanse our sins, which are very heavy burdens on our hearts. All praise to you, Lord, in the Blessed Sacrament. Thank you, Lord, for all the blessings you pour out in your tabernacle and in the church. Thank you for the strength of your blessed sacraments. All praise to you, Jesus, in the Blessed Sacrament. The ends of the earth marvel at your wonders. The whole earth, from sunrise to sunset, filled with your joy. Give thanks to the Lord. Open the doors of holiness to us. We will enter and give thanks. This is the door of the Lord through which the righteous may enter. We will thank you that you have responded to our call and that you have saved us. The stone which the builders discarded, it has become the cornerstone. This is the work of the Lord. Lord, what a wonder for our eyes to behold. This very day was made by you, the Lord. We rejoice and rejoice. We offer our heartfelt thanks to you, Lord, in the Blessed Sacrament of the altar. O Lord, grant us your salvation. May you be forever blessed and praised. The Lord God is indeed our light. We give thanks to you, Lord, because you are good, because your mercy is eternal and your love lasts forever. Glory be to the Father, and to the Son, and to the Holy Spirit, as it was in the beginning, is now, and will be forever. Amen.

Preparation to the Blessed Sacrament. My Jesus, I love you with all my heart. I feel sorry to have offended your infinite goodness so many times. I promise with your grace not to offend you again in the future. I give you all my will, my affections, my desires, and everything I possess. From now on, dispose of me and everything I have as you please. All I ask and desire is your holy love, the final perseverance, and the perfect fulfillment of your will. I entrust you the souls in purgatory, but especially to those who had the greatest devotion to the Blessed Sacrament and to the Blessed Virgin Mary. Sacred Heart of Jesus, in you we place our trust and offer this prayer of reparation as a tribute of love to the Immaculate Heart of the Blessed Virgin Mary. She who is the vessel of purity and holiness, she who is a model of all virtue. Her virginal womb was the first living sanctuary, the first walking tabernacle. Your mother will beautify our hearts. She will show roses of exquisite perfumes and fragrances within us. Through her hands, we unite our sacrifices and love. We want to give you back all the lack of love that you have received from your creatures. We want to console your heart and unite ourselves to the mysteries of your sacred passion. We also want to make reparation for the wounds of your divine heart, outraged and profaned in the Holy Host, for all the offenses he receives from many souls. Jesus, when on the eve of your passion, you were praying in the garden, the vision of all the sins of the world and the ingratitude of men who turned away from you tortured your heart. So great were your sufferings that they made you sweat blood. You're trashed by so many spears of heartbreak and ingratitude from your creatures. You were scourged and crucified again. The sins of men have brought you to extreme agony. Behold, now, Jesus, we come to you and abide with you. We will accompany you in your agony and we will tell you about our love. Grant us the grace to be able to be with you and to keep us persevering in prayer. Jesus, our Savior, we remember when you took your apostles to the Garden of Olives in the middle of the night so that they could be in prayer with you, and from whose heart sprang the complaint foretold in the Book of Psalms. I look for someone to grieve me, and there was none, and someone to comfort me, and I did not find him. Grant that we may do this through a more sincere love for you, greater generosity in your service, and greater faithfulness towards others in the fulfillment of your great commandment. Commandment of love God with all our heart, with all our mind, with all our soul, and with all our strength, and the commandment to love our neighbor as you love him. Heavenly Father, we offer you the sadness and loneliness of the heart of Jesus, so that you may deign and be the companion and support of those who face the passage of time in eternity. Sacred Heart, we offer you our vigils of reparation to attract your mercy to the whole world. We want to be the balm of peace that heals your wounds and heals the wounds of your most holy body. We offer you our sacrifices of love and the most difficult moments of our lives
in reparation for our sins and those of the whole world. My Lord, our God, our Savior, we come before you longing to repair our relationship with you. May our souls be like the blessed oil that heals your sacred wounds and like refreshing water to quench your burning thirst for souls. Your thirst to be loved and adored by all men in the blessed sacrament of the altar. We long to atone for the insults of sinners inflicted on you all over the world and at every moment, day and night. O Father, we offer you all the acts of worship done by the souls who love you. Above all, we offer you your divine Son, immolated on the altar in every corner of the world. O Father, infinitely good and compassionate, accept his most pure blood in atonement for all the outrages and sacrileges committed by humanity. Erase their sins and have mercy on them. O eternal Father, accept precious blood that Jesus shed in his passion. By his wounds, by his head crowned with thorns, by his heart, by all his divine merits, forgive souls and save them. O precious blood of our Redeemer, we adore you with great respect and with great love, and we want to repair the outrages that you receive from souls. O most holy God, in whose presence we are not worthy to stand, forgive all sins committed by thoughts and desires. Receive in expiation for these sins the thorn-crowned head.

Head of your beloved son. Accept the blood that flows so copiously from his wounds. Purify minds that are tainted. Illuminate the darkness of their understanding, and that his blood be their strength, their light, and their life. Lord, by the inexhaustible mercy of your heart, and by the desire to forgive repentant sinners, we ask that sinners and the insensitive be converted by the fire of love of the Immaculate Heart of Mary, and that we will not forget that if we want to seek happiness in you, we will find it, that if we would seek riches, you are the infinite wealth, and if we seek peace, only in you we will find it. Eternal Father, for the passion of your Son, for what he suffered, for those immense pains, we unite to that cross. O Heavenly Father, look at the wounds of your Son and deign to receive them so that souls may open themselves to the touches of grace. May his blood soften the sin-hardened hearts and move them to do penance. May the weight of the cross on the shoulders of your divine Son move souls to unload the weight of their crimes on the tribunal of penance, and that the nails that pierced his sacred hands and feet grant us the grace to fear him and to love him. We ask you, Eternal Father, for all these souls. Through the passion of your Son, we offer you all our sorrows. We also offer you, O Heavenly Father, this crown of thorns of your beloved Son. For these sorrows I pray to you for priests, that their vocation may be greater, that they may be pure, that they may be good children of God, worthy to consecrate the holy mysteries of the Holy Mass. I also offer you what your Son suffered nailed to the cross, his burning thirst, and all the other torments of his agony for sinners, so that they may repent of their sins, and so that for that perseverance with which your Son prayed to you for the very ones who were crucifying him, and with that humility he asked you, forgive them because they do not know what they are doing. I beg you to grant to all souls that they have a great love for their neighbor and that they be faithful to your Son. Yes, my God, I beg you because Jesus asks me to. O Jesus, now I wish to pray the Lord's Prayer 7 times in unity with the love with which you sanctified this prayer in your heart. Take it from my lips into your divine heart. Improve and complete it so much that it brings as much honor and joy to the Trinity as you granted it on earth with this prayer. May these pour upon your humanity in glorification to your painful wounds and the precious blood that you spilled for them.

The first prayer, the circumcision. Our Father, who art in heaven, hallowed be thy name. Thy kingdom come, thy will be done on earth as it is in heaven. Give us this day our daily bread, and forgive us our trespasses as we forgive those who trespass against us. And lead us not into temptation, but deliver us from evil. Amen. Hail Mary, full of grace, the Lord is with thee. Blessed art thou among women, and blessed is the fruit of thy womb, Jesus. Holy Mary, Mother of God, pray for us sinners, now and at the hour of our death. Amen. Eternal Father,

Through Mary's unblemished hands and the divine heart of Jesus, we offer you the first wounds, the first pains, and the first bloodshed as atonement for my and all of humanity's sins of youth, as protection against the first mortal sin, especially among my relatives. Amen. Second prayer is the suffering on the Mount of Olives. Our Father, who art in heaven, hallowed be thy name. Thy kingdom come, thy will be done on earth as it is in heaven. Give us this day our daily bread, and forgive us our trespasses as we forgive those who trespass against us. And lead us not into temptation, but deliver us from evil. Amen. Hail Mary, full of grace, the Lord is with thee. Blessed art thou among women, and blessed is the fruit of thy womb, Jesus. Holy Mary, Mother of God, pray for us sinners, now and at the hour of our death. Eternal Father, through Mary's unblemished hands and the divine heart of Jesus, we offer you the terrifying suffering of Jesus' heart on the Mount of Olives and every drop of his bloody sweat as atonement for my and all of humanity's sins of the heart, as protection against such sins, and for the spreading of divine and brotherly love. Amen. Third prayer, the flogging. Our Father, who art in heaven, hallowed be thy name. Thy kingdom come, thy will be done on earth as it is in heaven. Give us this day our daily bread, and forgive us our trespasses as we forgive those who trespass against us. And lead us not into temptation, but deliver us from evil. Amen. Hail Mary, full of grace, the Lord is with thee. Blessed art thou among women, and blessed is the fruit of thy womb, Jesus. Holy Mary, Mother of God, pray for us sinners, now and at the hour of our death. Amen. Eternal Father, through Mary's unblemished hands and the divine heart of Jesus, we offer you the many thousands of wounds, the gruesome pains, and the precious blood of the flogging as atonement for my and all of humanity's sins of the flesh, as protection against such sins and the preservation of innocence, especially among my relatives. Amen. The fourth prayer is the crowning of thorns. Our Father, who art in heaven, hallowed be thy name. Thy kingdom come, thy will be done on earth as it is in heaven. Give us this day our daily bread, and forgive us our trespasses as we forgive those who trespass against us. And lead us not into temptation, but deliver us from evil. Amen. Hail Mary, full of grace, the Lord is with thee. Blessed art thou among women, and blessed is the fruit of thy womb, Jesus. Holy Mary, Mother of God, pray for us sinners, now and at the hour of our death. Amen. The fourth prayer is the crowning of thorns. Our Father, who art in heaven, hallowed be thy name. Thy kingdom come, thy will be done on earth as it is in heaven. Give us this day our daily bread, and forgive us our trespasses as we forgive those who trespass against us. And lead us not into temptation, but deliver us from evil. Hail Mary, full of grace, the Lord is with thee. Blessed art thou among women, and blessed is the fruit of thy womb, Jesus. Holy Mary, Mother of God, pray for us sinners, now and at the hour of our death. Amen. Eternal Father, through Mary's unblemished hands and the divine heart of Jesus,
We offer you the wounds, the pains, and the precious blood of Jesus' holy head from the crowning with thorns as atonement for my and all of humanity's sins of the Spirit, as protection against such sins and the spreading of Christ's kingdom here on earth. Amen. The fifth prayer, the carrying of the cross. Our Father, who art in heaven, hallowed be thy name. Thy kingdom come, thy will be done on earth as it is in heaven. Give us this day our daily bread, and forgive us our trespasses as we forgive those who trespass against us. And lead us not into temptation, but deliver us from evil. Amen. Hail Mary, full of grace, the Lord is with thee. Blessed art thou among women, and blessed is the fruit of thy womb, Jesus. Holy Mary, Mother of God, pray for us sinners, now and at the hour of our death. Amen. Eternal Father, through Mary's unblemished hands and the divine heart of Jesus, we offer you the sufferings on the way of the cross, especially his holy wound on his shoulder and its precious blood as atonement for my and all of humanity's rebellion against the cross. Every grumbling against your holy arrangements and all other sins and true love of the cross. Amen. The sixth prayer, the crucifixion. Our Father, who art in heaven, hallowed be thy name. Thy kingdom come, thy will be done on earth as it is in heaven. Give us this day our daily bread, and forgive us our trespasses as we forgive those who trespass against us. And lead us not into temptation, but deliver us from evil. Amen. Hail Mary, full of grace, the Lord is with thee. Blessed art thou among women, and blessed is the fruit of thy womb, Jesus. Holy Mary, Mother of God, pray for us sinners, now and at the hour of our death. Amen. Eternal Father, through Mary's unblemished hands and the divine heart of Jesus, we offer you your Son on the cross. His nailing and raising, his wounds on the hands and feet, and the three streams of his precious blood that poured forth from these for us. His extreme tortures of the body and soul, his precious death and its non-bleeding renewal in all holy masses on earth as atonement for all wounds against the vows and regulations within the orders, as reparation for my and all of the world's sins, for the sick and the dying, for all holy priests and laymen, for the Holy Father's intentions toward the restoration of Christian families, for the strengthening of faith, for our country and unity among all nations in Christ and his church, as well as for the diaspora. Amen. The seventh prayer, the piercing of Jesus' side. Our Father, who art in heaven, hallowed be thy name. Thy kingdom come, thy will be done on earth as it is in heaven. Give us this day our daily bread, and forgive us our trespasses as we forgive those who trespass against us. And lead us not into temptation, but deliver us from evil. Amen. Hail Mary, full of grace, the Lord is with thee. Blessed art thou among women, and blessed is the fruit of thy womb, Jesus. Holy Mary, Mother of God, pray for us sinners, now and at the hour of our death. Amen. Eternal Father,
except as worthy for the needs of the Holy Church and as atonement for the sins of all mankind, the precious blood and water which poured forth from the wound of Jesus' divine heart. Be merciful and gracious towards us. Blood of Christ, the last precious content of his holy heart, wash me of all my and others' guilt of sin. Water from the side of Christ, wash me clean of all punishments for sin and extinguish the flames of purgatory for me and for all the poor souls. Amen. Jesus, we give you our hearts, molded according to your will. You are the way, the truth, and the life.

0: final prayer? Jesus, you are the good shepherd who leads us to your Eucharistic heart. Here you refresh our souls to continue the race with life-giving waters of encouragement and grace. When I can't go any further, I get discouraged and disappointed. Here you renew me with the transfusion of love that allows me to continue and not give up. Placing my trust in your Sacred Heart, all the past that is left behind. Both the good and the bad, we give to you. Sacred Heart of Jesus, we trust in you completely. Here you consume everything in your Eucharistic love, repairing what is broken, restoring what is lost, healing what is wounded, correcting what is wrong, transforming all evil into good. In your redeeming grace, hold me and never let go of me so that all my attention may be on the final goal, calling me to life on high in you, Jesus Christ. You are my gift. My God, I believe, I adore, I hope, and I love you. I ask your forgiveness for those who do not believe, do not adore, do not hope, and do not love you. O most holy Trinity, Father, Son, and Holy Spirit, I adore you profoundly. I offer you the most precious body, blood, soul, and divinity of Jesus Christ, present in all the tabernacles of the world, in reparation for the outrages, sacrileges, and indifferences by which he is offended. By the infinite merits of the Sacred Heart of Jesus and the Immaculate Heart of Mary, we beg the conversion of poor sinners. Amen. In the name of the Father, and of the Son, and of the Holy Spirit. Amen.
1: We offer to the Heavenly Father the infinite merits of your Sacred Heart, together with the merits of the Immaculate Heart of Mary, for the salvation of souls. Free all people, Jesus, from the bondage of sin and division, for each soul is so precious to you. Bring us home, rejoicing in the victory of your mercy. Through the infinite merits of your holy wounds, because you are more powerful than all the forces of hell, we trust completely in your promise of the gospel. Behold, I come to make all things new. Praise be to you, Jesus, truly present in the Blessed Sacrament.

Lamb of God, King of Kings, our Savior, Light of the World. By the light of your Eucharistic love, expel all darkness from our minds and hearts so that we can clearly see the height and depth of your personal love for us. With this light, Jesus, our faith increases. Perfect our hope so that we never give in to any form of sadness or discouragement. Give us wisdom to see everything.

We're very excited about this. This is a very special time for us as honor guards. It's our mission to support our church and support our bishop in functions such as this. And personally, and as well as all our honor guards and members of the Knights Columbus, this Eucharistic procession is the epitome of what the presence of God is all about in the Eucharist. As they walk around with the processional under the processional canopy with our bishop, it's an excellent feeling of our Catholic faith as we see the presence of God within the host being escorted around by our bishop.

processing with our Eucharistic Lord, to sort of witness to Him who is throughout the world and His salvation that's brought to us. And it's a way for us to piously to celebrate our Lord. So we're very looking forward to the procession today, as well as adoration in the Mass. So yeah, so spiritually it's very important to us to recognize Jesus in the real presence. And so we get to do that outside in nature today, and as we process around and bringing Him back into our church for a time of prayer and adoration.

Dear children, in this time of grace, I desire to see your faces transformed in prayer. You are so flooded by earthly concerns. You do not even feel that spring is at the threshold. You are called, little children, to penance and prayer. As nature fights in silence for new life, also you are called to open yourselves in prayer to God, in whom you will find peace and warmth of the spring sun in your heart. Thank you for having responded to my call.

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Broadcasts, reports, news, documentaries, the latest happenings in the church and of the daily life of Christians in the Holy Land. 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

0: In the name of the Father, the Son, and the Holy Ghost. Amen. Hail Mary, full of grace, the Lord is with thee. Blessed art thou amongst women, and blessed is the fruit of thy womb, Jesus.
1: Holy Mary, Mother of God, pray for us sinners now and at the hour of our death. Amen.
0: Queen of the Holy Rosary,
1: pray for us.
0: In the name of the Father, the Son, and the Holy Ghost. Amen. We know from what the Church teaches and from our own personal experience that we are at war. I'm not talking about the war over in, now in Libya and Iran, etc., but a spiritual war that not only encompasses our interior lives, where we have to fight the adversary daily through normal temptation, but we must fight him exterior, for all, we all know that the world is sinking into ruin. It doesn't take too much to take a look at how this thing is slowly going down on virtually every level, morally, spiritually, financially, socially, politically, etc. And we see that it's sinking into the hands and the domination of the prince of this world. In order that we ourselves do not succumb in this battle, we need weapons, obviously, in order to be able to fight that. Obviously, in order to make use of the rosary as a weapon, we must be in the state of grace and firm in our faith. And there's a reason for that. The saints tell us, and of course the Church also tells us, that none of the sacramentals have any efficacy on the side of the individual using them if they don't have faith in them. The second thing is that you have to be in the state of grace in order for your prayer to merit anything. And that's a very important point. There's a very common misperception that if I do a good thing, God will reward me. That's not true. That is simply not true. The good work that you do is only meritorious in the eyes of God. That is, it's deserving something from God, who's infinite, if you are participating in his nature in some way, and that's what we call grace, that St. Paul says. So unless you're in the state of grace, you can't merit anything from God. So all these people in the state of mortal sin doing these good works, they're not meriting anything on the side of heaven.

Now, their works can have natural good effects, but to actually beget merit in the eyes of God doesn't help much. And here's the thing. When it comes to the spiritual warfare, merit is practically everything. Not all of it, but it's practically everything. So how holy you are determines how powerful your prayers are in waging the spiritual warfare. So this is one of the reasons why it's so important to become holy. People say, well, what's holiness? Sanctified perfection is defined as excellence in grace. So in other words, you have a lot of it. And the adornment of the soul of all of the virtues. This is one of the reasons why it's a common misperception that the spiritual life is just flowery and wonderful. It's not it at all. The minute you start becoming holy, the first thing God does is make your life miserable. And he does that for a reason. He has to start stripping you of seeking after the consolations. If you're doing prayers for the consolation, you have a natural motive, and you're not doing it for his sake. You're doing it for your own. And so that slowly has to be stripped of it. Well, the point is in all of this is you become holier. The efficacy of your rosaries, as you say them, will increase significantly. These two realities, that is the rosary and then our firm faith in grace, are the bulwark of our defense. And the rosary is among the most powerful weapons laid in our hands by Our Lady. I don't buy all this modernist nonsense and historical revisionism, which says that, well, we're not really sure if St. Dominic got the rosary from Our Lady. That's just garbage. We have known from the tradition all along, she gave it to him, she gave it in this form, and we know what it is. So it's not rocket science, it's just a lot of it is because some of the modern theologians, who themselves don't particularly care for Our Lady, wanted to poo-poo it. We know that the rosary will be a very efficacious prayer if for no other reason than there is a reference to it even scripturally. Most people are unaware of this. It's kind of a remote reference, but it's still there. We read in John 21:6, quote, "He saith to them, cast the net on the right side of the ship, and you shall find. They cast therefore, and now they were not able to draw it, for the multitude of fishes. Simon Peter went up and drew the net to land, full of great fishes, 153. And although there were so many, the net was not broken." what we understand in this passage is that the 153 is the number of Hail Marys in a full 15-decade rosary. The three for in the beginning for faith, hope, and charity, and then the rest of the 15. Maybe at another time, not necessarily now, you can ask me some questions about the Luminous Mysteries. But here we're just talking about historically that was the reason why there was 153 fish named specifically. They weren't able to draw it in, which indicates that the rosary is something greater and stronger than those who use it. And it indicates that the efficacy of the rosary as a net in order to bring in sinners, as well as to conquer enemies. That is, it can bind them and restrict them so they can't hurt you, they can't affect other people, that type of thing. Among the 15 promises of the rosary, find that the rosary shall be a powerful armor against hell. In fact, Padre Pio said the rosary is the weapon, not a weapon, but the weapon to use in spiritual combat. Now, that doesn't mean that there are, obviously the sacraments and things like that would take precedence over this, but here he's talking about specifically if you're talking about things which the lay people can do themselves without the need for a priest and things of that sort. It's founded on the devotion to Mary. And we know from Scripture that Mary shall crush his head. It promotes a life of meditation, and this is quite important. Sometimes people will go to exorcists and they'll just say, that the demons are afflicting me and that type of thing, and I'm being bombarded with thoughts. Well, the way to break that is through meditation. Because as you meditate, the demons can't stand what they see in your imagination, they'll bail out. They'll try and avoid it, and they can't stand an imagination that's properly subdued through the habit of prayer. And this, so it blocks them from being able to affect our intellects, and they hate an imagination also that is subordinated to God. In other words, if you're praying, you're lifting your mind and heart to God, which means you're subordinating your mind to God and submitting it to Him, and that they don't like. It invokes the most powerful of all saints, Our Lady. It is the pious tradition of the Church that Our Lady's state of grace is so excelling
that it is

is greater than all of the other saints combined. That's how high she is in the hierarchy of things. Obviously, if she's the mediator of all grace and you're receiving grace as the result, the cause is always greater than the effect.

calling of Our Lady is enough to, you know, say, okay, it's time to get out of here. We read, if you're in the Legion of Mary, we read in the Legion prayers, who is she that cometh forth in the morning's rising, fair as the moon, bright as the sun, terrible as an army set in battle array? Mary is the destroyer of Satan. In fact, she is his nemesis. Every demon has a nemesis. So you'll find, for example, the nemesis of Beelzebub, who's the spirit of impurity, is the Immaculate Conception. And the Immaculate Heart, because of her purity. So they, each demon has an actual nemesis. And once you can find out who it are, you can get quite a distance with them in finding out who that nemesis is. But the nemesis to Satan is Our Lady, because she took his place in heaven, but so much so that even had he not fallen, she still would have so far excelled even him. And that's what he wouldn't submit to, Saint Louis Marie de Montfort tells us. He would not submit to her, and he couldn't stand the fact that she was going to be this powerful. She is also the destroyer of his minions, his kingdom. She lays waste to their activities, renders them impotent, incapacitates them, instills fear in them just at the thought of her, just when they hear about her. And therefore, her rosary will do the same. But it requires something. It requires devotion. You can't do it mechanically. And the demons will try and get you to do it mechanically, because if they do that, they've already removed the power that it's being that actually ends up having. The rosary will destroy vice and decrease sin, we are told by the saints. It has been said that if a person devoutly, and that's the key, devoutly, again, not just mechanically and not just doing it because you got to get it in for the year to see if this works, but if you do say the rosary devoutly every single day for a year, if the person is committing mortal sin, he will either give up the sin or give up the rosary. In other words, it's one of the greatest, most powerful weapons in conquering vice and sin. As a form of meditation, it helps to purify the mind. Now, tomorrow I'm going to talk about there's three kinds of purity. The second kind of purity is purity of mind. We're not talking just about in the context of things that pertain to the ninth commandment, but in all aspects of our spiritual life. It provides special graces which help us to overcome our vice and decrease our sin. As an armor against Satan and his minions, it keeps away the forms of temptation. And in this sense, it's a means of overcoming temptation. It's a means of conquering it. I'll talk about part of the reason why that is in just a minute. It defeats heresies. The reason the rosary was originally given to St. Dominic was for the express purpose of finally crushing the Albigensian heresy. That's why it was given. No one, right now, we are laboring under a heresy called modernism, which Pius X calls the synthesis of all heresies. And how do you know we're laboring under that? Just go to any Catholic church. You can line 50 people up and say, do you believe in this? No. And the next guy says yes. And the next one says, well, sometimes. And you go down the litany. And there's not a single doctrine of the church that somebody in the church won't deny and other people will accept, right? Which is, that's the synthesis of all heresies. And the modernism, the root of modernism is what they call immanentism. It's where you make yourself, your feelings, your own interior life, the judgment of whether something is true or not, rather than the reality itself. Which is why the church has always said part of the way you destroy modernism is getting back to sound philosophy, that really truth is adhering our mind to reality, not in how we feel. And this is something that's quite important when you're praying. If you're praying because you basically do it because you feel good, you're just a modernist. And this is one of the reasons that a lot of times people come and they'll say, well, I started meditating, but it was hard, so I gave up. Well, okay, so what you're telling me is it's your feelings that really are determining how you're behaving in relationship to God, which is not the way God speaks to us. He doesn't speak to us through our feelings. I know you've probably heard that 100 million times. But the fact of the matter is, he doesn't speak to us through our emotions. He speaks to us through our intellect, it's called faith, and through our heart, it's called charity, and the various gifts of the Holy Ghost, that's where he does it, in our intellect, in our heart, that is the will. That's where he speaks to us. All of the gifts of the Holy Ghost are in the Holy Spirit are in the intellect or the will, not in the emotions.
we have to

subordinate those through virtue. And the other reason, too, is that you remember when I said God makes your life miserable? It's because you have to be purified. Your will has to be tested and proven. You have to. It takes a long time to root out sin. And sin, when you pull the roots out, it's brutal. I mean, all you have to do is look at somebody who has some kind of an addiction and see as they're trying to break their vices how brutal of a process it is. It's the same thing with our other sins. And here's the kicker. Our sins are rooted so absolutely deeply in our souls when we commit them that even after we ask for forgiveness, the defects from that sin remain. That's why we have the temporal punishment due to sin. That's why you got to spend time in purgatory to get purified of these things. But that's also why there's two stages of the interior life. Well, there's three, but there's the first one is broken down. It's called the purgative way. It's broken down into two parts. The active purgative way, it's where you purify yourself to the degree that you can. But our sin is so rooted that God himself has to come in and start ripping it out. And that's the passive purgative way, and that's pretty intense. The saints talk about there's darkness, there's hard time in dealing with it, but that's a sign that you cannot judge where you're at in the spiritual life about how you feel. The person going through the passive purgative way feels like trash all the time, but they're closer to God than any of us who might feel better about our spiritual lives. So you can't make that the judgment yourself. So why am I talking about this in the context of the rosary? Because the rosary will drag you outside of yourself. Our Lady is called the conqueress of all heresy. That means she is the one that has to conquer modernism ultimately, whether it be through grace or what have you, but she's the one, because modernism is the synthesis of all heresies. And so nobody can say the rosary any length of time and be a modernist. In fact, usually if they're modernist, one of the first things they kick out is the rosary, which is always a bad sign. And this is something that's quite important, because the only one who can conquer this, aside from God, is Our Lady. The rosary is a great weapon against modernism in our own families. I mean, we see this all the time. Did you go to Mass? No, I didn't feel like it. Or, I don't get anything out of that. She said, I don't get anything out of that. I said, what do you mean by getting out? Do you feel grace? Grace is something that exists in our soul. You can't feel it. So how do you know you're not getting anything out of it? And I think that's something that's quite important, is that if you're, and this is one of the reasons why the rosary is so important, because when people start saying the rosary, their lives start transforming, because they're starting to realize that they themselves can't be the standard of judgment about whether something's good or not, or bad or good for them spiritually, etc. It has to be what the Church has always taught. All of us are the same. We all have the same human nature. We all receive graces. We all go through the same steps of purgation. Now, those steps might be a little bit different in each person's case, but we all have to go through purgation. Then we have to go through an illuminative stage where God starts stripping us even how we think about him. Not necessarily because it's wrong, but because it's disproportionate to him. And then he starts mystical contemplation in order to give us that knowledge to where we can continue pursuing. And then there's the unitive stage where he draws us and purifies our will through the last stages. You know, most people don't know this, but it is a fact. When Christ said, be perfect, it's attainable. He would not have said that if it wasn't attainable. And what that basically means is that there's nine levels of prayer. The last level of prayer is called the transforming union. When you reach the transforming union, the person has already stopped even venially sinning, and they've rooted out almost all of their imperfections. Some of the saints say that God will allow the person's not spiritual or moral imperfections, but their physical and other kinds of imperfections to remain, so that they actually have to continue fighting and maintaining the virtue that they've attained through this process. The rosary is one of the fastest means to that end. Those who are fettered spiritually will have their bonds broken. There's a reason why it's called a vice. Now, vice actually means weakness, is what it really means. But it also, in English, of course, it has the connotation of clamping down and holding on to us, right? And this is one of the reasons why it's so important to break every single attachment to everything that's created. You know, when God said, you shall love the Lord with your whole heart, he was being serious. He means that you are to love no created thing except for his sake. That's it. Now, you can't attain that. That's the perfection of charity. You can't attain that without perfect detachment
from everything that's

created. Doesn't mean you become indifferent and can care less what happens to your wife or something like that. That's not what we're saying. What we're saying is that you have to be able to let loose of them, focus purely on God, and then your motivation in relationship to your wife or your neighbor will become totally on fire and with the love of God. That's where perfection consists in. Anytime you have an attachment to anything, John of the Cross tells us, that means there's that much room in your heart that God can't take up. So, that being the case, it also, attachments are like the dog with the rag. You know, you stick the rag in front of the dog and he clamps down it, and then you can drag him anywhere you want, right? That's exactly what attachments are in relationship to spiritual warfare. If you're attached to anything, or if you have any vice to anything, you can be dragged around by that attachment and become quite a problem to everybody else by the demons. Because they know what your attachments are, they'll motivate you to do that, and even through your attachments, they can make you think you're doing the best thing in the world, and that's just not the case. So, it's through the rosary that this fetter, that is the attachment, this being bound to this thing that, you know, I shouldn't be bound to, I should only be bound to God. Because in heaven, nobody has any attachments except to God. That's it. St. John of the Cross said it's so severe that you can't even have attachments to spiritual things other than God. You make use of them to get you closer to Him, like statuary and the consolations that come. You don't; those don't become your focus. They just become the means of getting closer to God. So the rosary is one of the primary means of breaking attachments and this bondage. Essentially means that those who are in spiritual bondage will find freedom through the rosary. And this applies not just to ourselves, but to those for whom we offer the rosary up for. In other words, we all know people in our lives who have serious issues in vice and in virtue, and they have no intellectual clarity. You pray the rosary for them. If you find that your children or those who are descending into spiritual bondage through mortal sin and worldliness, this is the weapon. This is the one you've got to use. And the families that pray it regularly, every single day, will find that doesn't mean that they're not going to be attacked in some degree or another, but they'll find that their children, generally speaking, will receive a lot more grace, and so their children will have a lot less difficulties. Those who are tempted will find peace, we are told. As was mentioned, the rosary is one of the most powerful weapons against temptation. Peace is defined as the tranquility of order. And when we're talking about spiritual peace, what we really mean by that is that the soul, through charity, St. Thomas says, because one of the fruits of charity, the fruits of the Holy Ghost, which is when He resides in us, we have charity, is peace. And what that means is that charity is the one by which we love God and labor for the sake of God. So if you love God, the more you love God, the more your soul becomes ordered to God, and as a result, peace starts setting in. It's, you can't will peace. You know, I get a charge out of these bumper stickers that, you know, try peace or will peace. You're just like, that's not how it works. The way it works is you have to have right order, and then peace arises naturally out of that as an effect. And so in our own spiritual life, the rosary will give us a lot of peace if we're saying it consistently, because it'll start ordering our lives more towards God, especially through the meditation of his mysteries and those types of things. The benefits of the rosary? Well, as I mentioned, it purifies our souls by washing away sin. There are three sources of temptation: the world, the flesh, and the devil. And all three hinge upon the flesh. For the devil can do nothing except acting upon the flesh, that is to try and get us tempted, and the world can only move the flesh. Essentially what this means is that your greatest enemy, the one that you have to conquer and overcome, even more than the devil, is yourself. That's the thing that you have to conquer. For you are the one who keeps choosing evil. You're the one who keeps increasing your vices by the sins you commit. You're the one who keeps making your soul a mess. One of the aspects of Ignatian spirituality is that they get you to realize that you're the problem. You're part of the problem here. You know, I think a lot of people, there's this, one time this one nun, I think it was either Padre Pio or John of the Cross, I can't remember who it was written to. The woman wrote and said, you know, I'd be a much holier nun if it wasn't for all the other nuns in the convent. And he wrote back and says, oh no. It's quite the contrary. It's their imperfections that become the means of your purification and sanctification. And so people are always trying to look, you know, if I just didn't have these things, I could get my spiritual life in order. That's just not how it works. Therefore, one of the primary benefits of the rosary is to help you to purify your soul
and get it washed so that your sin isn't there, and so you can start conquering your

yourself. It gives us victory over all our enemies. Now, anybody who studied history knows about the Battle of Lepanto, but for those of those who don't, and those of you who do, we'll do it just to refresh here. One of the greatest of all Rosary victories was the Battle of Lepanto. The Muslims, at the peak of their naval power in the Mediterranean, threatened to overrun Christian Europe. Pius V formed a league against them, and the Christian fleet was commanded by a good and holy Catholic. As early as September 17th, Pope Pius enjoined the recitation of the Rosary on all Christendom for the success of the Christian arms. He had ordered all the churches to have the 40 hours devotions with public processions and recitation of the Rosary. On the faithful October 7th, when they met, he himself spent the entire night in prayer. Before moving to the attack at Lepanto, the Christian sailors devoutly recited the Rosary while the papal legate gave the apostolic benediction to them. For 3 hours, the 65,000 men, all of whom had received Holy Communion that morning, continued to recite the Rosary. Then on each ship, general absolution was given for the last time by one of the chaplains. By the way, that's one of the few times that general absolution's okay, because you just don't have time to hear all the confessions. The attack began. The wind, which had been against the Christians, suddenly dropped. The battle raged until late in the afternoon when the Turks gave way, and the victory gave the naval power of the enemy a blow, which it never recovered, and ended their threat in the Mediterranean Sea. When Our Lady appeared at Fatima, one of the things that she was telling people is you need to pray the Rosary daily. You need to pray this. And I think there is a connection between Our Lady of Fatima and the Muslims. If you look at the picture, or the statue of her, and when they saw her appear, she appeared standing on a crescent moon. The crescent moon is the symbol of the Muslims. She's going to be the one that's ultimately going to conquer them. And we need to pray to her for that reason. I would add the following to the powers of the Rosary as a weapon against what we face today. It teaches men to be men. For they have to conquer effeminacy. Now, what's effeminacy? Effeminacy, we're not talking about femininity, we're talking about effeminacy. Effeminacy is a vice, basically, but it's where the person doesn't want to, they prefer, or they choose, their complacency or the pleasure of not doing anything over the arduousness of pursuing something that's difficult. So a guy who's feminine is the guy who won't work hard, or he'll avoid hard work, or he'll avoid, you know, going into the military, although sometimes that's not necessarily legitimate. I'm not saying that every man has to go into the military, or he'll avoid certain things. Well, let's face it, prayer is one of the hardest things that anybody has to conquer in their spiritual life. It's the latter. It's the one in which you go up. You cannot attain perfection without it. But it's at the same time, because you have to go up, it's hard. It's a thing. And so a lot of times you hear guys say, oh, I don't do that, that's for women. I tell you, you're not man enough to pray regularly. And it is, it's hard, it's something. And so what results into this effeminacy is just a neglect of prayer. You know, it's just an excuse for them to neglect prayer. It teaches them, by studying the mysteries of Christ, what a real man is willing to sacrifice for the sake of those whom he loves. One of the principal aspects, every man is called, as a man as such, to provide and to protect, either his wife or for society, or for, in the case of the priest, for the church. The providence, part of the providence, comes by means of sacrifice. And so what happens is, I'll talk a little bit about that, about St. Joseph, and why Our Lady of Sorrows plays such a key role in that whole sacrificial thing. But that sacrifice, the man has to go out and sacrifice himself to provide for the family. Now, women sacrifice in a different way, and I don't want to get into all of that, but it's just one of those things that if he is unsacrificial, if he's unwilling to sacrifice himself, if he's effeminate or selfish or what have you, then he is simply not going to provide for his family, spiritually especially, because his obligation to provide and protect is not just physical or monetarily or economically or providing a home. It's primarily spiritual, to protect them from the demonic, to provide for them by means of grace through his sacrifice, his prayers, sufferings, and good works, and that type of thing. Well, guess what? Prayer is one of the primary ways that he provides for his family. And that means the Rosary is one of the principal ways, if he develops a habit of saying it, is going to be one of the principal ways that he's going to provide grace for his family.
It teaches women to be women. Who can meditate on the mysteries of Our Lady and not recognize the humility, the docility, the submissiveness to her husband? For instance, in the case of when St. Joseph said, okay, it's time to go to Egypt, you didn't hear Our Lady whining and complaining and telling him he was an idiot and he didn't know what he was doing. She did it, no question. And all those things exemplified the mystery, are exemplified in the mysteries of the rosaries. They're all hallmarks of the perfect woman. I'll just kind of make this side note just so we kind of clear the air. The submissive of a woman that the divine precept actually requires, it's actually part of the natural law, is not there for her subjugation. St. Thomas Aquinas makes the observation that women are in three states. The first is the state of subordination. When she was created, she was still placed under Adam because she was her helper. But the difference, but St. Thomas says, but Adam looked after her and took care of her and loved her, etc. And so the submissiveness, there's a sweetness to it that she got from it. But then, after the sin, she entered into a state of subjection, where she's still under him, but he treats her like trash and doesn't take care of her, and her subjection becomes difficult and painful. In fact, it's one of the primary things she has to overcome in herself, that to conquer herself, that type of thing. But he says, in heaven, women are neither in the state of subjection nor subordination, because some women rule in heaven. Obviously, the most powerful person in heaven next to our Lord is a woman. So what that tells you is, it doesn't matter what your state is in this life. It doesn't matter whether you have to be submissive to your husband, who's usually an idiot anyway, we all know that. It doesn't matter. What matters is what you attain in perfection in relationship to that, because that's going to determine what you're in heaven. In heaven, it's not going to be the type of thing that God's going to say, you know, you weren't submissive to your husband, and that's a good thing, so you get a higher place in heaven. He's not going to say that. Because the lack of submissiveness is a lack of self-denial. Now, on the other hand, the man himself has to sacrifice himself continually for his wife, and then she'll be more likely to do his bidding. It teaches children to be two children of their parents, for who can meditate on Christ's submission when he was lost in the temple to St. Joseph and to Our Lady and not recognize the obligation that we have towards our parents? It's good enough for God, it's good enough for you. If Christ was God, he submitted to his parents, no child has an excuse to not being perfectly obedient and loving to his parents, provided the parents are not telling him to commit sin. The rosary is a strong weapon against the temptation of worldliness, which often besets children, and so the family that prays the rosary regularly at night can be assured of the defense that Our Lady will provide for the children as they grow older. The world is full of all sorts of alluring and delightful things, which drag people into sin very often. But unfortunately, it's very easy to be worldly today, especially when, you know, we have such a comfortable life. It is a fortress. The rosary is a fortress against the evil that is in the world and the constant temptation to get sucked into that evil. It is a great weapon against impurity. Every priest will tell you that impurity is causing the destruction of so many lives, the tearing down of so many marriages, the wounding of so many souls. Let me back up just a bit. When I was first ordained a priest, the pornography wasn't that available on the internet. You just didn't see it that often. I mean, it was there, but usually you had to have a kind of a tech-savvy guy or some guy that was kind of into that to pay much attention. Most guys that would confess it had to go down to the store and buy it. And yes, it's primarily a problem with men more so than women, although that's starting to change too, by the way. There's a shift that's starting to occur. So you'd rarely hear it. You know, it's usually some guy who was shameless and would go down and get it, right? But now that pornography is so easy, you can just sit on your computer and click, it's right there. It's off the charts. And so what's happening is that I'm seeing is it's destroying marriages, because pornography is infidelity in the heart. And a woman knows that. As soon as she finds out her husband's been unfaithful, or vice versa, in relations of that spec, it destroys their trust. It destroys how they view him. It lowers their estimation of him. It's going to make it extremely hard for her to be submissive to you. And so it's causing tremendous damage. It's wounding so many different souls. Now, a wound is something that we receive. It hurts, it's painful, but it also makes us weak. And every time a person sins, they weaken themselves. And so this is one of the reasons people come to me and say, you know, Father, I keep asking the Lord to give me chastity.
And I'm going to confession regularly. I'm trying to do everything I can, but I keep getting temptations. Exactly. Because the way you grow strong is by saying no to it. And you have to keep doing that. And then by that, you get the habit of saying no, and then you have chastity. That's just part of it. But what happens is that it wounds people. Sins against chastity and purity are particularly weakening to people. And you see this especially with women who end up falling into impurities when they're younger, and then they get older and they're just devastated from what it's done to their lives and what it's done. So very often it takes a long healing process to overcome that. It also renders people, the impurity renders people not just weak, but struggling and in pain and unhappy. I know of no woman or man who has said the rosary every day from the time of adolescence that has not been able to maintain purity. You've got to get your children saying it every day, and that means you have to say it. If you can get your children, if you can get your kids before they're 18 saying a daily rosary, if they maintain it, I guarantee you they will remain in the graces and arms of the church until the end of their life. We're all born into this spiritual battle. All of this is all a battle. And the battleground is our own flesh. This is one of the reasons why we have to, as St. Paul says, render it into subjection. We have to subdue it. So this is a spiritual battle. We have a choice. We don't have no choice over that. We have no choice. We were just all thrown into this spiritual warfare. The question is will we take up the arms which God has provided? Will we fight the battle? It's hard. It's going to be difficult. But if we do, and we do fight it, God has provided the weapons for it, the sacraments, the church, but also the rosary. And if a person does take up the battle, no warrior will be found without the rosary in his spiritual armament. You just simply won't find one that doesn't say the rosary daily if he's waging the war well. And if you'll kneel, I'll give you a blessing, although it might be a little bit hard, but if you can kneel, I'll give you a blessing. Benedictio Dei Omnipotentis, Patris et Filii et Spiritus Sanctus, supervocet manet semper. Amen.

me open and tell me that Oxford is not a good name. 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You can take your place among the best. Filled their hearts with such a happy cheer. His fame's wrapped on short story, had all he could do and more. Had to buy a plane to get around. Now he's the tops in all the landless balls to give that man a hand. He's the best of all the auctioneers. 45

just had a beautiful procession in honor of Our Lady of the Rosary, who is a light that has come into the world. Our Lady brings the light of Christ and leads us on the journey of peace. She's been entrusted with the peace of the world. The Queen of Peace comes to us, and for those who look to her, she shows them the road of peace. Let us pray this day to Our Lady of the Rosary, the Queen of Peace, that we might reject whatever is contrary to the gospel and follow her along a path that leads to peace and to eternal life. God bless you.

Today is a beautiful feast day of St. John the Baptist, and there's no better way to spend it than with our Lord in the patronal church of St. John the Baptist, with our Bishop James Ruggeri, wonderful priests like Father Phil Tracy and others, and on this Eucharistic pilgrimage through Brunswick, a beautiful day. The air was still, my banner barely moved. People seemed to be looking and be friendly. It was a wonderful, wonderful morning here in Brunswick. I practice Eucharistic adoration mostly before our Lord in the tabernacle. So there are beautiful times of Eucharistic adoration of our Lord in the monstrance, beautiful processions like the one today. But I think it's good to remember that we can adore our Lord in the Eucharist every day, every time we can in the church, while He is present in the tabernacle.

Coming to our Lord in Eucharistic adoration means reconnecting with God. Religion means to reconnect. So one of the best ways to reconnect with our Lord Jesus Christ is to adore Him in the most holy Eucharist. He gave us the sacrament of His body and blood so that we could reconnect with Him as often as possible, even as often as twice a day for Catholics. So we're very blessed, and I'm blessed to do it, and I encourage all Catholics to reconnect with our Lord Jesus in the most blessed sacrament.

Dear children, rejoice with me, because the Most High permits me to be with you, to lead you to Him who is the way, the truth, and the life. Rejoice, little children, and be joyful, also in difficulties, and you will have the strength, because you will be aware that you are transient, and you will know to offer everything to God. That is why, do not forget, I am your mother, and I love you. Thank you for having responded to my call.

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0: In the name of the Father, and of the Son, and of the Holy Spirit.
1: Amen.
0: The grace of our Lord Jesus Christ, and the love of God, and the communion of the Holy Spirit be with you all.
1: And with your spirit.
0: My sisters and brothers, we're celebrating this Mass for Saint Jose Maria Escrivá de Balaguer, the founder of Opus Dei, who died today, June 26th in 1975. My sisters and brothers, let us acknowledge our sins and so prepare ourselves to celebrate the sacred mysteries. I confess
1: to Almighty God and to you, my brothers and sisters, that I have greatly sinned in my thoughts and in my words, in what I have done and in what I have failed to do, through my fault, through my fault, through my most grievous fault. Therefore I ask, Blessed Mary, ever-Virgin, all the angels and saints, and you, my brothers and sisters, to pray for me to the Lord our God.
0: May Almighty God have mercy on us, forgive us our sins, and bring us to everlasting life.
1: Amen.

0: Let us pray. O God, who raised up your priest, Saint Jose Maria, in the church to proclaim the universal call to holiness and the apostolate, grant that by his intercession and example, we may, through our daily work, be formed in the likeness of Jesus, your Son, and serve the work of redemption with burning love. Through our Lord Jesus Christ, your Son, who lives and reigns with you in the unity of the Holy Spirit, one God forever and ever.
1: Amen. A reading from the second book of Kings. In the 10th month of the 9th year of Zedekiah's reign, on the 10th day of the month, Nebuchadnezzar, king of Babylon, and his whole army advanced against Jerusalem and had camped around it and built siege walls on every side. The siege of the city continued until the 11th year of Zedekiah, on the 9th day of the 4th month, when famine had gripped the city and the people had no more bread, the city walls were breached. Then the kings and all the soldiers left the city by night through the gate between the two walls that was near the king's garden. Since the Chaldeans had the city surrounded, they went in the direction of the Arabah. But the Chaldean army pursued the king and overtook him in the desert near Jericho, abandoned by his whole army. The king was therefore arrested and brought to Riblah, to the king of Babylon, who pronounced sentence on him. He had Zedekiah's son slain before his eyes. Then he blinded Zedekiah, bound him with fetters, and had him brought to Babylon. On the 7th day of the 5th month, this was the 19th year of Nebuchadnezzar, king of Babylon, Nebuzaradan, captain of the bodyguard, came to Jerusalem as the representative of the king of Babylon. He burned the house of the Lord, the palace of the king, and all the houses of Jerusalem. Every large building was destroyed by fire. Then the Chaldean troops, who were with the captain of the guard, tore down the walls that surrounded Jerusalem. Then Nebuzaradan, captain of the guard, led into exile the last of the people remaining in the city and those who had deserted the king of Babylon and the last of the artisans. But some of the country's poor, Nebuzaradan, captain of the guard, left behind as vine dressers and farmers. The word of the Lord. Let my tongue be silenced if I ever forget you. Let my tongue be silenced if I ever forget you. By the streams of Babylon we sat and wept when we remembered Zion. On the aspens of that land we hung up our harps. Let my tongue be silenced if I ever forget you. Though there are captors asked of us the lyrics of our songs, and our despoilers urged us to be joyous, sing for us the songs of Zion. Let my tongue be silenced if I ever forget you. How could we sing a song of the Lord in a foreign land? If I forget you, Jerusalem, may my right hand be forgotten. Let my tongue be silenced if I ever forget you. May my tongue cleave to my palate if I remember you not. If I place not Jerusalem ahead of my joy, let my tongue be silenced if I ever forget you.

The Lord be with you. A reading from the Holy Gospel according to Matthew. When Jesus came down from the mountain, great crowds followed him. And then a leper approached, did him homage, and said, "Lord, if you wish, you can make me clean." He stretched out his hand, touched him, and said, "I will do it. Be made clean." His leprosy was cleansed immediately. Then Jesus said to him, "See that you tell no one, but go show yourself to the priest and offer the gift that Moses prescribed. That will be proof for them." The Gospel of the Lord. I had the opportunity to meet Saint Jose Maria in Rome in 1972 when I was a sophomore at Columbia University studying, and I went over with a group of young men and women to be in Rome and celebrate Easter and then to be with him. He died today in 1975. And I was reading a book that he wrote called The Way, that he wrote it in 1939. And it was 999 small points to meditate on various aspects of our faith. And I found it refreshed me. I found it powerful. It was a time of confusion in the Catholic Church, and I had no idea that I would ever become a priest, that was for sure. But his ideas were so clear and deep that it moved my heart whenever I stopped to pray, reading these points. It's a powerful book. I was with Saint Jose Maria in two get-togethers in Rome in 1972, where his personality was one of good humor and down to earth, normal. We asked him questions, and one fellow mentioned how hard it was for him to get out of bed on time, and that he turned off his alarm clock and rolled over to sleep again. Pretty typical of a young man. Saint Jose Maria suggested he get a loud clock and set it up across the bedroom so that he would have to get up out of bed to turn it off. And then he told him after he turns it off, he should make a good morning offering, to tell God his whole day was to serve him in whatever he did. He was supernatural and spiritual, but practical. And this is a memory I still have that happened over 55 years ago. He was very powerful. We see how the kings were preparing for the Messiah. We're talking to the final king. And still they make mistakes all the time. All of us, we have to begin again every single day. It's a new day, a new opportunity to love God. Let's go to the Blessed Virgin Mary, which was his habit always at the end of talking, to ask her for help, since she is our mother, but most of all, the mother of God.

0: Confident in God's providence, we place before him these needs and concerns. For the church, may she give prophetic witness to God's truth, especially where injustice exists. Let us pray to the Lord.
1: Lord, hear our prayer.
0: For elected or appointed authorities, may the God of wisdom bless them with the skills and gifts necessary for true servant leadership. Let us pray to the Lord.
1: Lord, hear our prayer.
0: For all who struggle with their mental or physical health, may Jesus heal them of their infirmities and grant them strength. Let us pray to the Lord.
1: Lord, hear our prayer.
0: For all of us gathered here in this holy place, may we always sing songs of praise to God, who is our joy. Let us pray to the Lord.
1: Lord, hear our prayer.
0: For our beloved dead, especially for whom this Mass is being celebrated today, Valen M. Toomey, may they know the embrace of the risen Lord this day. Let us pray to the Lord.
1: Lord, hear our prayer.
0: And for all of the special petitions in the silence of our hearts. Let us pray to the Lord.
1: Lord, hear our prayer.
0: Almighty God, in your mercy, please accept these prayers through the intercession of Saint Jose Maria Escrivá, that we may have made through Jesus Christ our Lord.
1: Amen.

0: Pray, my sisters and brothers, that my sacrifice and yours may be acceptable to God the Almighty Father.
1: May the Lord accept the sacrifice at your hands for the praise and glory of his name, for our good and the good of all his holy church.
0: Holy Father, accept these gifts we offer in memory of Saint Jose Maria, so that through the sacrifice offered by Christ on the altar of the cross and made present here in this sacrament, you may graciously sanctify all that we do through Christ our Lord.
1: Amen.

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1: And with your spirit.
0: Lift up your hearts.
1: We lift them up to the Lord.
0: Let us give thanks to the Lord our God.
1: It is right and just.
0: It is truly right and just, our duty and our salvation, always and everywhere to give you thanks, Lord, Holy Father, Almighty and Eternal God, through Christ our Lord. For as on the festival of Saint Jose Maria, you bid your church rejoice, so too you strengthen her by the example of his holy life. Teach her by his words of preaching, and keep her safe in answer to his prayers. And so with the company of angels and saints, we sing the hymn of your praise as without end we acclaim.

You are indeed holy, O Lord, the fount of all holiness. Make holy, therefore, these gifts, we pray, by sending down your Spirit upon them like the dewfall, so that they may become for us the body and blood of our Lord Jesus Christ. At the time he was betrayed and entered willingly into his passion, he took bread and, giving thanks, broke it and gave it to his disciples, saying, "Take this, all of you, and eat of it, for this is my body, which will be given up for you."

In a similar way, when supper was ended, he took the chalice, and once more giving thanks, he gave it to his disciples, saying, "Take this, all of you, and drink from it, for this is the chalice of my blood, the blood of the new and eternal covenant, which will be poured out for you and for many for the forgiveness of sins. Do this in memory of

Therefore, as we celebrate the memorial of his death and resurrection, we offer you, Lord, the bread of life and the chalice of salvation, giving thanks that you have held us worthy to be in your presence and minister to you. Humbly we pray that, partaking of the body and blood of Christ, we may be gathered into one by the Holy Spirit. Remember, Lord, your church, spread throughout the world, and bring her to the fullness of charity, together with Leo, our Pope, Ronald, our Bishop, his assistant bishops, and all the clergy. Remember your servant. Remember also our brothers and sisters who have fallen asleep in the hope of the resurrection, and all who have died in your mercy. Welcome them into the light of your face. Have mercy on us all, we pray, that with the Blessed Virgin Mary, Mother of God, with Blessed Joseph, her spouse, with the blessed apostles and all the saints who have pleased you throughout the ages, we may merit to be co-heirs to eternal life and may praise and glorify you through your Son, Jesus Christ.

0: At the Savior's command, informed by divine teaching, we dare to say,
1: Our Father, who art in heaven, hallowed be thy name. Thy kingdom come, thy will be done, on earth as it is in heaven. Give us this day our daily bread, and forgive us our trespasses, as we forgive those who trespass against us. And lead us not into temptation, but deliver us from evil.
0: Deliver us, Lord, we pray, from every evil. Graciously grant peace in our days, that by the help of your mercy, we may be always free from sin and safe from all distress, as we await the blessed hope and the coming of our Savior, Jesus Christ.
1: For the kingdom, the power, and the glory are yours, now and forever.
0: Lord Jesus Christ, who said to your apostles, "Peace I leave you, my peace I give you," look not on our sins, but on the faith of your church, and graciously grant her peace and unity in accordance with your will, who live and reign forever and ever.
1: Amen.
0: The peace of the Lord be with you always.
1: And with your spirit.
0: Let us show each other a sign of peace.

0: Behold the Lamb of God. 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
1: Lord, I am not worthy that you should enter under my roof, but only say the word, and my soul shall be healed.

0: Let us pray. O Lord our God, may the mysteries we have received in this celebration of Saint Jose Maria strengthen in us the spirit of adoption as your children, so that in faithful adherence to your will, we may advance joyfully along the path of holiness. Through Christ our Lord.
1: Amen.
0: The Lord be with you.
1: And with your spirit.
0: May Almighty God bless you, the Father, and the Son, and the Holy Spirit.
1: Amen.
0: Go forth. The Mass is ended.
1: Thanks be to God.
2: We go forth singing number 560, Heart of Christ, number 560.

0: Okay, next we have Maria Anderson, who's going to be accompanied by her friend, Paul Chimarusti. Come on out, you guys. All right, well, welcome. Tell us a little bit about when you started to like realize that you were good at singing. Like, when did that first happen?
1: I don't know if I was good at first as much as I loved it. I came out of the womb singing and wanting to sing. In kindergarten, I said that I was either going to be a princess or a singer. So
0: obviously princess was the choice, right?
1: Yes, that was the more realistic option.
0: So did you have to apply for the princess role? Just kidding.
1: It was a tough process.
0: I know, right? Exactly. So what are you going to sing for us today?
1: I'll be singing Give Me Jesus. It's a song about wanting to know Jesus and make him known and just enjoy being in his presence.
0: That's awesome. And then you have your friend here helping, yeah? So Paul, how long have you played piano?
2: I've been playing piano for 7 years. I did a lot of classical stuff, and now I help out with worship at First Temple's Church.
0: Beautiful. All right, well, why don't you guys get set up and get started? This is Maria Anderson singing Give Me Jesus.

Beautiful, absolutely beautiful. All right. I'm not envying you judges down there. There's a lot of really good talent here.

Lord, you deserve all honor and praise, because your love is perfect and your heart sublime. My heart is filled to be overflowing with gratitude for the many blessings and graces you have bestowed upon me and those whom I love. Forever undeserving, may I always be attentive and never take for granted the gifts of mercy and love that flow so freely and generously from your Sacred Heart. Heart of Jesus, I adore you. Heart of Jesus, I praise you. Heart of Jesus, I thank you. Heart of Jesus, I love you forever and always. Amen.

Hello everybody, my name is Father Gustavo Santos, I'm from the Archdiocese of Miami, and I'm the parochial vicar at St. John Newman Catholic Church. They asked me to give you a message of peace through our Blessed Mother, the Queen of Peace. And the best message that I can tell you is that she trusts the words in the Bible and she kept them in her heart. And she always believed in what the Lord was telling her throughout her whole life, so much that even when her son was crucified and dead on a cross, she still believed that God could even get something good out of that situation. And because she trusted and because she waited in God the Father, her son was risen from the dead. And she then is the mother of our faith. She's the mother of peace. Why? Because if she witnessed the resurrection against all odds, then our lives must be in peace, because even in our most difficult trials, we know that we can have the resurrection, even from the dead, that for the world, that is something impossible. Thank you, and God bless you all.

Well, this is my parish, and I thought it was exciting that we were having this pilgrimage come here, and I thought it would be wonderful to be a part of a national thing rather than just a local program. In this moment, I'm feeling that it's wonderful that so many people know the Eucharist and are willing to be here and state who they are and how much they love Jesus.

0: Prepare the way. Prepare the way. Prepare the way of the Lord.
1: I think it is because we need to be in prayer all the time, and us older people are the ones that are available to be in the church during the day and pray more.

I'm someone who's always known that Jesus is a big part of my life, and I think being there with just him alone sometimes, adoring him, we get a closer conversation and we become more contemplative and we get closer to heaven.

Hey everybody, I'm William Hours. I'm a freshman here at Ave Maria, and this is my testimony. So, I have a great family. I was blessed to be born and grew up Catholic. I have three awesome sisters and two great parents. We've always been pretty close family. My parents, super supportive always. My sisters are my best friends. I'm from Louisiana, really close, big family. It was a blessing growing up. And I started off going to Catholic elementary school. And then after that, I was homeschooled for a while. Going to co-ops, not always Catholic, but it was good stuff. And I think during that time, I was pretty close to my family. It was a blessing to be homeschooled for sure, just to have a faith-based education during that time. And then I guess the conflict with my story generally starts whenever I'm homeschooled through middle school, and then I go back to real school in the eighth grade. I've always played sports and been pretty competitive in it. So I had that desire to play in high school for real school. And whenever I went to a great, it was a Christian private school, it wasn't Catholic, but it was a good thing. But whenever I got there, my mom was reluctant to send me just because, I don't know, she had inkling that this formation that we'd formed at home would be maybe kind of penetrated and corroded with the world. I got to eighth grade and nothing crazy, but I could see like I was easily influenced. It started with just like mischievous stuff and joking around in the classroom, as well as just causing some trouble. I was always a good student, still focused on sports a lot, but I got to the ninth grade and I was exposed to some partying and some drinking and different substance abuse. And I didn't know how to say no at that time, and looking back, I wish I could have been that better example, but I was still weak as well. So we were all a really tight group all throughout high school, but it just kind of progressed. Freshman year was that little taste, and then by summer going into sophomore year, it was a lot more. Sophomore year was a big struggle, just because I was leaning on that kind of stuff and was not trying to develop any kind of personal or intimate relationship with Christ. It was sports and

social time. I was growing more distant with my family. I think it was later that the spring of 2023, a close friend from he was my best friend in elementary school. And then as we got older, we went to different schools. We were still good friends when we saw each other. He passed away, and that was, as a 16-year-old, that was really hard. Just trying to find something to take my mind off of it at all times, trying to run away from my problems. I went to a Steubenville, and I had a small encounter. Like, another seed was planted, another thing was like struck in my heart. But because of that encounter, I was so convicted, and I had that healthy, holy guilt in my actions. So coming into that, my senior year, it was a great summer. I loved it so much, but I kind of ended off with a big bang, almost like that last dance. And after the end of that summer, of a lot of unhealthy activity, I knew something had to change. So I just jumped into it. I just said, okay, before my senior year, every single day before I go to school, wake up 15, 20 minutes early, pray a rosary. And it just, so I, not even knowing, I had to almost relearn how to pray the rosary. And then September 13th of 2024, that year, a good close friend in our class passed away in a car accident, and that kind of just brought everyone down. I feel like God became really silent in my life, but thankfully my mother really helped me during that time. She kind of just kept on asking, kept on coming to me, and then just kind of cracked me. I just kind of opened up for the first time in who knows how long, and then it kind of becoming like a habitual thing, a healthy thing. And my mom's been asking me to go to spiritual direction since she noticed something changing about me. And I had always pushed it away. And at this point in my life, God had really let me fall on my face, thankfully. And I said, yes, please bring me to spiritual direction. My spiritual director is a priest in Baton Rouge, Louisiana, and Father Andrew, and it helped me so much. Just continually talking things out, what I'm struggling with, and being honest in my prayer. Father Andrew told me, whenever I said, the Lord's just not close to me. I'm giving him everything I have, and I'm being ignored. He said, Will, sometimes the Lord is so close that it's blinding to our human eyes. His light is shining so bright in your life that you can't see it. His voice is so loud that it's deafening to your ears. And that's stuck with me since that day. So anytime I'm in those times of desolation, I lean back on that quote from Father Andrew. And more steps started coming in my spiritual life, and I learned the importance of expression and talking it out, of community. I started seeing counseling. I started going to more spiritual direction, started praying more, being honest within my prayer. So I really had to lean on the Lord, and I just prayed all summer long after my senior year going into college. Lord, please, please, please provide me with a healthy community, brothers and sisters, that are strong in their Catholic faith, that I can lean on and grow with and have fun with as well. My plan was to go to LSU with all my buddies and be there at home for my 4 years. And my mom, early on, whenever I was looking for colleges my senior year, she told me about Ave Maria, and I immediately shut it down. But she kept on planting those seeds, talking to me, putting it in my ear. And it wasn't until that I had that realization that I need Catholic community, and I need to surround myself with the people I want to be like in order to get to heaven, that I realized that Ave
might really be

an option. And I started looking into it, and it's in Florida. It's on the beach. It's great community. Got the opportunity to play basketball. The Lord just started opening up so many doors. And into that summer, I said, Lord, please bless me with good community. And I got here, and that's all I got. I just showered with love and great friends and great people. And a true devotion and consecration to our mother. And looking back on it, I got here and reflected. And I thought about that first conviction. Will, just pray the rosary, one a day, at the beginning of my senior year. And I realized that was Mary trying to bring me back to her son in order to come to her college. And one final message I'd like to leave with y'all is that you're never alone, first of all, even whenever you don't hear anything. But pray to the Mother of Christ. Develop a devotion to Mary. Pray the rosary every single day. She wants to take your hand, she wants to hold you tight, and she wants to bring you to her son. Okay? You may feel like you're stuck in a spot in life. You may be too deep to get out of it. You're never too deep. I promise you. Mary will pull you right up, bring you to her son. Jesus loves and cherishes you so, so much. So develop a devotion to Our Lady and pray hard every single day. And don't give up. Keep going. Keep going. There's ups and downs in life, but God's always there. God bless, guys.

Dear children, God has permitted me to be with you also today to call you to prayer and fasting. Live this time of grace and be witnesses of hope. Because I repeat to you, little children, that with prayer and fasting, also wars can be suppressed. Little children, believe and live this time of grace in faith, and with faith, and my Immaculate Heart does not leave any of you in peacelessness if you have recourse to me. I intercede for you before the Most High, and I pray for peace in your hearts and for hope for the future. Thank you for having responded to my call.

surrender to you along with our freedom and understanding through the Immaculate Heart of Mary. Eucharistic Heart of Jesus, burning with love for

for us. Inflame our hearts with love for you until with you we have one will, so that we can love the things that you love and do what you would do. Because you have said, everyone who does the will of my Father is my brother, my sister, and my mother. Center our lives in the depth of your love, Jesus, so that we may be free from the seductions of the flesh and of the passing things of this world. May we find our joy in your friendship, our treasure in your love, our riches in your merits, our weakness in your grace, our happiness in union with you, and peace in the Father's will. All praise to you, Jesus, for your power and love in the Blessed Sacrament. Here you constantly intercede for the salvation of all. Here you continue to atone for every sin committed, offering the merits of Calvary to make amends for every wrong. Here you call us to join you in prayer so that we can hear you, receive many blessings, and comfort you. In you, with you, and through you, we pray with trust for the conversion of the whole world without having any merit of our own, but trusting in yours. We offer to the Heavenly Father the infinite merits of your Sacred Heart, together with the merits of the Immaculate Heart of Mary for the salvation of souls. Free all people, Jesus, from the bondage of sin and division, for each soul is so precious to you. Bring us home rejoicing in the victory of your mercy. Through the infinite merits of your holy wounds, because you are more powerful than all the forces of hell. We trust completely in your promise of the gospel. Behold, I come to make all things new. Praise be to you, Jesus, truly present in the Blessed Sacrament. Lamb of God, King of Kings, our Savior, Light of the world. By the light of your Eucharistic love, expel all darkness from our minds and hearts so that we can clearly see the height and depth of your personal love for us. With this light, Jesus, our faith increases. Perfect our hope so that we never give in to any form of sadness or discouragement. Give us wisdom to see everything from God's point of view, so that we can walk in the light of truth and virtue, living according to the will of the Father. May the heart of Jesus in the Blessed Sacrament always be praised, always adored and loved with grateful love in all the tabernacles of the world until the end of time. Amen.

Heavenly Father, we come before you today with a heart full and overflowing with gratitude. Thank you, Lord, for the magnificent world you have created. We thank you, Jesus, that we are not alone. You are here always, in all the tabernacles of the earth, and because we always find in you the comfort in our afflictions, healing in our sicknesses, and strength in our weaknesses. Thank you for your precious body and blood that saves us and gives us eternal life. Thank you for your merciful love that forgives us all. All praise to you, Lord Jesus, in the Blessed Sacrament. We thank you for the immensity of heaven that reflects your greatness and for each new day you give us. We praise and bless you for the delicate petals and vibrant colors of the flowers. Lord, we are fascinated by the starry nights you have created, the moon and the sun that illuminate the darkness and remind us of your infinite reach. Most of all, we thank you for the people we love, for the families who take care of us and the friends who walk by our side. Thank you for the joy of your love. May we never be blind to the beauty that surrounds us, but may we always walk in spirit of praise and thanksgiving for your wonderful works. Thank you that you cleanse our sins, which are very heavy burdens on our hearts. All praise to you, Lord, in the Blessed Sacrament. Thank you, Lord, for all the blessings you pour out in your tabernacle and in the church. Thank you for the strength of your blessed sacraments. All praise to you, Jesus, in the Blessed Sacrament. The ends of the earth marvel at your wonders. The whole earth, from sunrise to sunset, filled with your joy. Give thanks to the Lord. Open the doors of holiness to us. We will enter and give thanks. This is the door of the Lord through which the righteous may enter. We will thank you that you have responded to our call and that you have saved us. The stone which the builders discarded, it has become the cornerstone. This is the work of the Lord. Lord, what a wonder for our eyes to behold this very

Every day was made by you, the Lord. We rejoice and rejoice. We offer our heartfelt thanks to you, Lord, in the blessed sacrament of the altar. O Lord, grant us your salvation. May you be forever blessed and praised. The Lord God is indeed our light. We give thanks to you, Lord, because you are good, because your mercy is eternal and your love lasts forever. Glory be to the Father, and to the Son, and to the Holy Spirit, as it was in the beginning, is now, and will be forever. Amen.

preparation to the Blessed Sacrament. My Jesus, I love you with all my heart. I feel sorry to have offended your infinite goodness so many times. I promise with your grace not to offend you again in the future. I give you all my will, my affections, my desires, and everything I possess. From now on, dispose of me and everything I have as you please. All I ask and desire is your holy love, the final perseverance, and the perfect fulfillment of your will. I entrust you the souls in purgatory, but especially to those who had the greatest devotion to the Blessed Sacrament and to the Blessed Virgin Mary. Sacred Heart of Jesus, in you we place our trust and offer this prayer of reparation as a tribute of love to the Immaculate Heart of the Blessed Virgin Mary. She who is the vessel of purity and holiness, she who is the model of all virtue. Her virginal womb was the first living sanctuary, the first walking tabernacle. Your mother will beautify our hearts. She will show roses of exquisite perfumes and fragrances within us. Through her hands, we unite our sacrifices and love. We want to give you back all the lack of love that you have received from your creatures. We want to console your heart and unite ourselves to the mysteries of your sacred passion. We also want to make reparation for the wounds of your divine heart, outraged and profaned in the Holy Host, for all the offenses he receives from many souls. Jesus, when on the eve of your passion, you were praying in the garden, the vision of all the sins of the world and the ingratitude of men who turned away from you tortured your heart. So great were your sufferings that they made you sweat blood. You're trashed by so many spears of heartbreak and ingratitude from your creatures. You were scourged and crucified again. The sins of men have brought you to extreme agony. Behold now, Jesus, we come to you and abide with you. We will accompany you in your agony, and we will tell you about our love. Grant us the grace to be able to be with you and to keep us persevering in prayer. Jesus, our Savior, we remember when you took your apostles to the Garden of Olives in the middle of the night so that they could be in prayer with you, and from whose heart sprang the complaint foretold in the book of Psalms. I look for someone to grieve me, and there was none, and someone to comfort me, and I did not find him. Grant that we may do this through a more sincere love for you, greater generosity in your service, and greater faithfulness towards others in the fulfillment of your great commandment of love God.

with all our heart, with all our mind, with all our soul, and with all our strength, and the commandment to love our neighbor as you love him. Heavenly Father,

Sacred Heart, we offer you our vigils of reparation to attract your mercy to the whole world. We want to be the balm of peace that heals your wounds and heals the wounds of your most holy body. We offer you our sacrifices of love in the most difficult moments of our lives in reparation for our sins and those of the whole world. My Lord, our God, our Savior, we come before you longing to repair our relationship with you. May our souls be like the blessed oil that heals your sacred wounds and like refreshing water to quench your burning thirst for souls. Your thirst to be loved and adored by all men in the Blessed Sacrament of the Altar. We long to atone for the insults of sinners inflicted on you all over the world and at every moment, day and night. O Father, we offer you all the acts of worship done by the souls who love you. Above all, we offer you your divine Son, immolated on the altar in every corner of the world. O Father, infinitely good and compassionate, accept his most pure blood in atonement for all the outrages and sacrileges committed by humanity. Erase their sins and have mercy on them. O eternal Father, accept precious blood that Jesus shed in his passion. By his wounds, by his head crowned with thorns, by his heart, by all his divine merits, forgive souls and save them. O precious blood of our Redeemer, we adore you with great respect and with great love, and we want to repair the outrages that you receive from souls. O most holy God, in whose presence we are not worthy to stand, forgive all sins committed by thoughts and desires. Receive in expiation for these sins the thorn-crowned head of your beloved Son. Accept the blood that flows so copiously from his wounds. Purify minds that are tainted. Illuminate the darkness of their understanding, and that his blood be their strength, their light, and their life. Lord, by the inexhaustible mercy of your heart and by the desire to forgive repentant sinners, we ask that sinners and the insensitive be converted by the fire of love of the Immaculate Heart of Mary, and that we will not forget that if we want to seek happiness in you, we will find it. That if we would seek riches, you are the infinite wealth. And if we seek peace, only in you we will find it. Eternal Father, for the passion of your Son, for what he suffered, for those immense pains, we unite to that cross. O Heavenly Father, look at the wounds of your Son and deign to receive them so that souls may open themselves to the touches of grace. May his blood soften the sin-hardened hearts and move them to do penance. May the weight of the cross on the shoulders of your divine Son move souls to unload the weight of their crimes on the tribunal of penance. And that the nails that pierced his sacred hands and feet grant us the grace to fear him and to love him. We ask you, Eternal Father, for all these souls. Through the passion of your Son, we offer you all our sorrows. We also offer you, O Heavenly Father, this crown of thorns of your beloved Son. For these sorrows I pray to you for priests, that their vocation may be greater, that they may be pure, that they may be good children of God,
worthy to consecrate the holy mystery.

mysteries of the Holy Mass. I also offer you what your Son suffered nailed to the cross, his burning thirst, and all the other torments of his agony for sinners, so that they may repent of their sins, and so that for that perseverance with which your Son prayed to you for the very ones who were crucifying him, and with that humility he asked you, forgive them because they do not know what they are doing. I beg you to grant to all souls that they have a great love for their neighbor and that they be faithful to your Son. Yes, my God, I beg you because Jesus asks me to. O Jesus, now I wish to pray the Lord's Prayer 7 times in unity with the love with which you sanctified this prayer in your heart. Take it from my lips into your divine heart. Improve and complete it so much that it brings as much honor and joy to the Trinity as you granted it on earth with this prayer. May these pour upon your humanity in glorification to your painful wounds and the precious blood that you spilled for them.

The first prayer, the circumcision. Our Father, who art in heaven, hallowed be thy name. Thy kingdom come, thy will be done on earth as it is in heaven. Give us this day our daily bread, and forgive us our trespasses as we forgive those who trespass against us. And lead us not into temptation, but deliver us from evil. Amen. Hail Mary, full of grace, the Lord is with thee. Blessed art thou among women, and blessed is the fruit of thy womb, Jesus. Holy Mary, Mother of God, pray for us sinners, now and at the hour of our death. Amen. Eternal Father, through Mary's unblemished hands and the divine heart of Jesus, we offer you the first wounds, the first pains, and the first bloodshed as atonement for my and all of humanity's sins of youth, as protection against the first mortal sin, especially among my relatives. Amen. Second prayer, the suffering on the Mount of Olives. Our Father, who art in heaven, hallowed be thy name. Thy kingdom come, thy will be done on earth as it is in heaven. Give us this day our daily bread, and forgive us our trespasses as we forgive those who trespass against us. And lead us not into temptation, but deliver us from evil. Amen. Hail Mary, full of grace, the Lord is with thee. Blessed art thou among women, and blessed is the fruit of thy womb, Jesus. Holy Mary, Mother of God, pray for us sinners, now and at the hour of our death. Eternal Father, through Mary's unblemished hands and the divine heart of Jesus, we offer you the terrifying suffering of Jesus' heart on the Mount of Olives, and every drop of his bloody sweat as atonement for my and all of humanity's sins of the heart, as protection against such sins, and for the spreading of divine and brotherly love. Amen. Third prayer, the flogging. Our Father, who art in heaven, hallowed be thy name. Thy kingdom come, thy will be done on earth as it is in heaven. Give us this day our daily bread, and forgive us our trespasses, as we forgive those who trespass against us. And lead us not into temptation, but deliver us from evil. Amen. Hail Mary, full of grace, the Lord is with thee. Blessed art thou among women, and blessed is

the fruit of thy womb, Jesus. Holy Mary, Mother of God, pray for us sinners, now and at the hour of our death. Amen. Eternal Father, through Mary's unblemished hands and the divine heart of Jesus, we offer you the many thousands of wounds, the gruesome pains, and the precious blood of the flogging as atonement for my and all of humanity's sins of the flesh, as protection against such sins and the preservation of innocence, especially among my relatives. Amen. The fourth prayer is the crowning of thorns. Our Father, who art in heaven, hallowed be thy name. Thy kingdom come, thy will be done on earth as it is in heaven. Give us this day our daily bread, and forgive us our trespasses as we forgive those who trespass against us. And lead us not into temptation, but deliver us from evil. Amen. Hail Mary, full of grace, the Lord is with thee. Blessed art thou among women, and blessed is the fruit of thy womb, Jesus. Holy Mary, Mother of God, pray for us sinners, now and at the hour of our death. Amen. The fourth prayer is the crowning of thorns.

Hello everybody, my name is Father Gustavo Santos, I'm from the Archdiocese of Miami, and I'm the parochial vicar at St. John Newman Catholic Church. They asked me to give you a message of peace through our Blessed Mother, the Queen of Peace. And the best message that I can tell you is that she trusts the words in the Bible and she kept them in her heart. And she

still believe that God could even get something good out of that situation. And because she trusts and because she waits in God the Father, her son was risen from the dead. And she then is the mother of our faith. She's the mother of peace. Why? Because if she witnessed the resurrection against all odds, then our lives must be in peace, because even in our most difficult trials, we know that we can have the resurrection, even from the dead, that for the world, that is something impossible. Thank you, and God bless you all.

The Holy Spirit is always the one that is guiding His church, and of course it's Pentecost weekend, and so we know the Holy Spirit is very active, and the goal of the Holy Spirit is always the same. It is to gather more of His people to Himself, the family of God, to be brought together in unity. The Eucharist is the source of the unity, the celebration of our unity, and so anytime that we can be renewed in our belief in the Eucharist, it strengthens us, but it also gives us conviction that we must reach out to other people, that we must work to establish the unity that God desires by our care for one another, by the practice of charity, by simple respect for each other. So my hope is that this will strengthen our relationship with God and with each other, coming together as God's family. This place is where the first parish began, and then later would become a diocese of its own. And so this is a holy place because this is where God made His presence known, establishing that first community of faith. So we have received that gift as the church of today, and so it's something to celebrate, but also a responsibility to build up the faith, to strengthen the people of faith of our diocese now, so that they pass on that faith to future generations. And so this is certainly the great hope, is that this will be a strengthening. And I'm very confident that people who come and celebrate here will have their heart and spirit lifted so that they have a better understanding of who they are as part of the family of God.

So families are the starting point of all the life of faith. So I think with families, there's two things in particular that families must do, that parents must emphasize with their children. One is to pray together, to simply create an environment where we speak to God, where we listen to God, where we realize a bond that we share as a family in God through our prayer. The second thing is simply to talk about the faith. So families sometimes go to Mass, they might even pray together, but they don't talk about the faith. So the only things that become part of a culture of a family are the things they talk about, the things they celebrate, not just something they do once in a while. And so my hope is that it becomes a normal part of the rhythm of a family's life, to pray together, to talk about the faith, so that in the middle of everything else that their life is, God is the center.

Dear children, God has permitted me to be with you also today to call you to prayer and fasting. Live this time of grace and be witnesses of hope. Because I repeat to you, little children, that with prayer and fasting, also wars can be suppressed. Little children, believe and live this time of grace in faith, and with faith, and my Immaculate Heart does not leave any of you in peacelessness if you have recourse to me. I intercede for you before the Most High, and I pray for peace in your hearts and for hope for the future. Thank you for having responded to my call.

0: Radzik with us today, and we're going to be talking to you about the catechesis of the Good Shepherd. And I wanted to just give you a little bit of background about myself, and then I'll introduce Maggie Radzik. I've lived here in Ave Maria since 2014 with my husband, Dave, and we have five daughters. We have two granddaughters and one grandson. So our youngest three daughters attended the Ave Maria University here, and our youngest daughter is still a sophomore. So the other two graduated, and our oldest is married and has the two granddaughters and one grandson finally, and another second is married. So we have two son-in-laws. And I teach here in Ave Maria. I do the Catechesis of the Good Shepherd, level one course for 3 to 6 year olds. I also have been trained in the Catechesis of the Good Shepherd, which we're going to talk to you about today. And I'd like to welcome my guest, Maggie Radzik, and she's going to tell you a little bit about herself.
1: My name's Maggie Radzik. My husband Brian and I share our time between Washington, D.C. and Ave Maria, Florida. And I've been involved with Montessori education and Catechesis of the Good Shepherd for over 30 years. And I've worked at a number of schools, Montessori schools, that had the atrium, that's the name of the room where the Catechesis of the Good Shepherd happens, and also a number of parishes where we have had toddler atrium, as Anne Marie said, level one, ages 3 to 6, and then ages 6 to 12, level two and level three. And many places are now beginning Catechesis of the Good Shepherd for adolescents as well. I'm also a formation leader with the National Catechesis of the Good Shepherd, and we will be offering a formation course for adults here in Ave Maria. Part one will be in June, and then another part two in August, and completing in a weekend in October.
0: Thank you, Maggie, for yes, I wanted to share about that. And we also have, this is live and call in, so you can call in at any time if you have any questions for Maggie and I. We hope to explain more about the Catechesis of the Good Shepherd, which is a Montessori-based catechesis. So Maggie's going to talk to us today about Maria Montessori and Sophia Cavalletti and Gianna Gobbi, who developed this Catechesis of the Good Shepherd. So, but before we begin, I also, you know, wanted to let you know I've been teaching for 18 years doing Catechesis of the Good Shepherd, and I homeschooled for 20 or so years for my children. And so my youngest now is in college. So I graduated from homeschooling and am now just teaching with the Catechesis of the Good Shepherd. I also am involved with the parish here at Ave Maria. So Maggie, I would like you, if you don't mind, telling us more about the history of Catechesis of the Good Shepherd and Maria Montessori.
1: Sure, sure. Maria Montessori was, and this is very brief, if you happen to take a formation course, we go into much greater depth. But Maria Montessori was the first woman to become a doctor in Italy around the turn of the last century, and really had no interest in working in education or with children. She was very much a scientist, and she was a surgeon. But her colleagues asked her to work with what were termed defective children, or they called them idiot children at the time. And after working with these children for 1 year, they made tremendous progress with her protocol, with her the way she adapted the environment for these children. So she went on to work with normal children, and in 1907, and she made astounding discoveries, all really stemming from Aristotle and Aquinas. You see their principles all through her methodology. So after 3 years of the children making tremendous progress in math and language and the other areas, you know, quote, academic areas, she wondered what the deeper need of the child, their spiritual life, what was how could the adult best assist the spiritual life of the child? So when she was giving a conference in Barcelona in 1910, there was a priest there who was wondering the same thing. And together they came up with the term atrium. So in the beginning, when Maria Montessori had the atrium, it was a room off of the child's normal classroom that had all of the other Montessori materials. So it was connected, but it was still separate, so that it said to the child, these materials are the most important materials of all, the materials that dealt with the Mass, the celebration of the liturgical year, and the life of our Lord. So she went on discovering, you know, until she died in 1952, I think it was. So very soon she turned the work over to her collaborator, John Agobi, to keep observing and keep developing this life of the atrium. In the early 1950s, John Agobi went to her good friend, Dr. Sophia Cavaletti, and that's a whole nother beautiful story of how Sophia Cavaletti sat down with these three young boys, I think they were 7 and 8, and from that initial meeting was born

0: the Catechesis of the Good Shepherd. And Sophia Cavalletti and John Agobi developed this beautiful program that is a shared place of prayer for adults and children together.
1: That's beautiful. Thank you for sharing. So from that 1950s, let's see, do you want to go on?
0: Yeah, parish atria have spread all over the world. And especially since 2000, there's really been an explosion in our country of just knowledge about Catechesis of the Good Shepherd and formation courses. An atrium, and Dr. Montessori chose the word atrium because it was the room that the catechumens were held in prior to Vatican II, where they were catechized before being brought in to the church at the Easter Vigil. So she thought that was an appropriate name prior to the child being receiving all the sacraments and, you know, ending with confirmation. So an atrium can take place in someone's home, in a basement, in Catholic schools. It's not only in the Catholic Church, it's very widespread in the Catholic Church right now, but it's also in a number of Protestant churches. What Montessori saw was that the parents give the child, and we know from the catechism, the parents are the primary educators and primary catechists of their children. She said the parent gives to the child the whole. The parent brings the child for baptism. They bring the child to Mass. But because of the nature of the child, they needed this prepared place where they would come in contact with what they had just experienced at Mass. She said it's not appropriate, an inappropriate time to teach about the Mass is during Mass. They needed a place to go where they encountered what they had lived. And so that's what the child experiences in the atrium.
1: Right. That's so important. That's an important point, that when you bring your children to the atrium, it's how they're learning how to be in church, how to respond to the liturgy, because they're so young. So it's a beautiful concept, what you just shared. Also, I don't know if you want to go into the four stages of development now?
0: What, yes.
1: Maria Montessori's.
0: Yes, so the Maria Montessori's understanding of human development was very different from the people of her time and the thinkers of her time. She, after many years of working with children and observing them in many countries and in many different settings, she said, I see now that human development happens over a course of four distinct phases on the path to maturity. She said, much like the butterfly, you know, if we look at the four phases of a butterfly, it's still one being, but from the egg and the caterpillar to the time in the cocoon to the adult butterfly, it looks very different and has different needs based on those four stages. So I think we have a graphic of Dr. Montessori's chart that's called the four planes of human development. And you'll notice the first plane is from conception to the age of six, and that's colored bright red. The second plane of development is from whenever the age of reason starts, so somewhere between age six and seven to age 12, and then adolescent begins. And she said this was the end of childhood, now it's the beginning of young adulthood. The third plane of development is 12 to 18, and then that fourth plane is 18 to 24. And you'll notice within each plane of development, there are two subplanes. There's like a waxing and a waning. So 0 to 3 and 3 to 6 make up that first plane of development. And if you notice, she colored that from conception to age 3, bright flaming red, to illustrate how much development happens in the first 3 years of life. And in our courses, we, you know, tell parents to think about that newborn child, that 7 or 8 pound child that's placed in their arms at birth, and then think of that same child at the age of 3. How much development has happened with very little, you know, direct teaching by the adult. They just absorb what is going on around them. And in fact, she termed the brain mind for conception to the onset of reason from 0 to 6, the absorbent mind. And she wrote a book with that same title that, and now, you know, we have, she discovered all of this without the use of technology, but now we have the use of technology. So she, it has just corroborated everything that she discovered, that anything that is put in the child's environment, they absorb with ease. It just becomes a part of their brain mind. She said the child incarnates themselves. And so you notice within each plane of development, there's a goal that the human person is trying to arrive at, an unconscious goal. And the goal of the first plane of development is self-construction, to build a personality. And she said the child does this in relationship to their physical environment. They work within the environment. They are physically active, using all of their senses, developing their will within this environment. And so the environment was, you know, key. She discovered how important this environment is, and it's the adult that prepares the environment. So she said it's always this triune relationship between the child, the adult, and the physical environment. And the adult is always the most important element in that environment. So the environment for the first plane child has unique characteristics, and then those characteristics change at the second plane, where she colored this an even, steady blue, that it's not as much as a period of creative physical change. You know, at the age of reason, somewhere between 6 and 7, that they have that new capacity for creative imagination and the ability to reason. The physical characteristics, they receive their permanent teeth, they lose the baby fat, their hair gets coarse, they get tall and lean. But really, it's just a period of steady physical growth from 6 to about 11 and a half. But what's growing now is the intellect. She said from 6 to 12, it's a tremendous period of intellectual growth. And the human person is tougher by nature. They're ready for a step outside of the home. And the goal that they're trying to arrive at is the development of the social self. Who am I outside of my immediate family? Where she believed really from 0 to 6, the only socialization the child needed was really the immediate family and then the extended family members and friends of the family. They didn't need an independent social life. Now from 6 to 12, they do desire that. And it's coupled with this new capacity, this moral development. Now they're developing the moral conscience. They have an intense interest in justice. She said the anthem of the 6 to 12-year-old child is, "That's not fair." You know, they're trying to figure out what is fair, what is good, what is bad, and they want very clear answers from the adult. Life changes again. We don't have a lot of time, so we have to do this very briefly. Life changes again at adolescence, when she said, she called this the second infancy. At 12, when the human person is born into adulthood, it's another very creative period of life. It's also a very sensitive period, especially from 12 to 15, the first subplane of that period. She said it's almost as though the arm goes up to push away a little bit from the family. And she said, who do we have, you know, but our Lord to give us this example, that at 12, he needed to be about his father's work. You know, he says to Mary and Joseph, why were you looking for me? Didn't you know I had to start my father's work? And she saw this is the cry of the adolescent, that it's as though they're unconsciously saying to the parents, you've taught me what is right and what is good for these past 12 years. Now I need to hear that from the other adults in my community. So she saw that this was a period of few peers. They didn't need a lot of peers like they really desire from 6 to 12, but they need a lot of other adults sharing with them what it means to be an adult in this society. And we think of all the rites of passage that all of the cultures have had right around the age of 12. Things calm down as the child gets toward 18. From 15 to 18, it's still a creative period, but it's much less intense. And then the last plane of development from 18 to 24 is another period.

period of intense intellectual growth, but it's a steady period. Really, the human person just grows a little bit more in height and the wisdom teeth come on, and then there's no more physical changes. And that's

0: understand the development of the child. There's also, as you said, the absorbent mind from 0 to 3, and then 3 to 6, also the religious potential of the child. So I don't know if you want to mention now how the Catechesis of the Good Shepherd works with the religious potential of the child when they're, you know, 3 to 6, they really want to know about God, and how we work in the atrium to build concentration, and which leads to contemplation. So do you want to explain that a little bit?
1: And at, is it 6 o'clock? We're having another
0: program. So if you have any questions, feel free to call in. We're also going to have another program at 6 p.m. and we're going to talk more about the atrium, the Catechesis of the Good Shepherd. We'll show you pictures of what an atrium looks like, and we'll do a little overview of, you know, what we do during the Catechesis of the Good Shepherd, which some classes go 1.5 hours, some are 2, 2.5, or 3 hours long. The children, you know, really want to, it's like a retreat. They get into their work, and you want them to work for long periods of time so they can build their brain cells and build concentration, which leads to contemplation and knowing more about the Good Shepherd, knowing more about God and how he reveals himself to us. Part of the Catechesis of the Good Shepherd is that the children fall in love with the Good Shepherd. And then you don't tell them, but they discover on their own that Jesus is the Good Shepherd. So maybe you can explain a little more about the concentration.
1: Yes. So that was part of Maria Montessori's original discoveries with the young child, that in 1907, when she had prepared the first environment, she knew nothing about child development. So she prepared the room with lots of toys, and these were very poor, impoverished children, many from single parent homes, and many of the parent or parents had to work 12 hours outside of the home. It was called the San Lorenzo District of Rome, and it was very, very poor. So it was the city workers that had built these apartment buildings to get the people out of the cardboard shanties that they were in. And they really were looking for a babysitter to work with these 60 children. And this was the beginning of her discoveries. So even though she had put these beautiful toys in this environment, she kept seeing the same thing over and over, that when an adult would come into the room to either cook or clean or fix something in the environment, the young children, especially the youngest, 2.5, 3, 3.5 year olds, would clamor around the adult and say, "Me help, me help." And she saw this, you know, a number of times. And so she questioned in her heart, why couldn't they help? What was keeping the child back from helping? And she saw that it was two things. There were no tools fashioned for the size of a child's hand, and it was the attitude of the adult of welcoming the child in to their work. And so that led her on the path to what have now become the exercises of daily living, and many of these are in an atrium, or they're also called practical life exercises. So at the time, she met with some artisans in Rome and had brooms and mops and little shovels and cooking utensils made very well. They weren't toys, and placed these out on the shelves. And she started noticing that the children started choosing these materials over the toys. And this really surprised her. But she noticed, as she observed, that they weren't using the materials for the same reason that the adult was using the materials. This led her to say that I believe the human family is divided into two poles, the pole of adulthood and the pole of childhood, and that each need to exert a reciprocal influence upon one another. She said everyone understands the importance of an adult assisting a child, but do we realize the child is sent to assist us, to form us? And this came about through seeing the children work in this prepared environment, that they would pick up brooms and mops, or, you know, when they were washing dishes, they weren't doing the activity to get the dishes clean. They weren't sweeping the floor to get the floor clean, which is what an adult does. An adult works to change their environment, to change and build up the environment. But the child work

0: to change and build themselves for an interior purpose. And when these two work together, there's harmony within the human family. So then she saw what came about as the children were doing these activities, you know, that with a brush and a dustpan. And we see this in our atria all the time and in our Montessori classrooms. It's from that activity that concentration begins to form. The child is given purposeful work. They're drawn to these activities naturally. And all of a sudden, we see this settling of the child. Montessori used the term, she said, it's as though the scattered elements of the personality now become integrated and become whole and peaceful. And she used this term, normalization, that the normalization of the child is this response to this prepared environment that she saw in these children, and ever since, you know, it's been well over 100 years, that the children become self-disciplined. They don't desire rewards. There's certainly no need for punishments. There's, you know, very clear limits. And in an atrium, the how we are in an atrium together is passed on in what's called lessons of grace and courtesy, where we show the child how to walk, how to use a quiet voice, how to return materials to the shelves. But that starting point is the concentration, that once they have that developed concentration, then their ability to be present to the Word of God is established, and that's the starting point.
1: Right. So can you explain more about also the stages of development, like the sensitive periods? So when you would that
0: yes.
1: flow in?
0: So
1: here?
0: Within that, yes, thank you. Within that first plane of development, she discovered that she named them sensitive periods. There were certain phenomena within the child that directed the absorbent mind to focus in on certain areas or certain skills at certain times. So the longest sensitive period is for language, and any parent sees that. If the child has two or three different languages spoken in their home, they absorb two or three languages. Nobody sits down and teaches them. They just hear the adult speaking it, and by age three, they're speaking three languages. So she said that should cause us to step back in awe at the power of this brain mind. You and I, unfortunately, couldn't do that. We wish we could, but that's not how the reasoning mind works. But this power of the young child's mind to absorb language, and then it, so that's the longest sensitive period. The next is for movement, and we certainly, I don't think you have to tell any parent of a young child, their children need to move. They desire to move, but what they really want is coordinated movement, and very often we don't offer that to them. When children are kept in containers, it prevents this development of coordinated movement. And so in an atrium setting that's typically 2 hours long, there's a lot of movement, but it's coordinated movement. And in the beginning, we show a child how to walk around that space carrying a tray, how to use all of the materials on the shelf, that many things are glass and breakable. And we show them how to carry it with great reverence. We show them how to hold the Holy Bible and process around the atrium. So it's feeding this natural desire for movement that, and now we know from all the brain research, you know, in the past 50 years, that the more a child moves in these early years, the stronger and the heavier the brain. So we want to give them this opportunity for movement. There's also a very intense sensitive period for order. Ordering within the schedule and then the physical order of the environment. It's important for them to know things are going to be where they should go,
1: right.
0: You know. And she said they're taking in so many millions of impressions into this absorbent mind every day that they have to classify them and categorize them, and they're dependent on physical order in the environment to be able to do that. It's very disconcerting for them to have a change in schedule or a change in the physical environment. So that order is very present in the atrium, and the sensory perception. So children you know, like Aquinas said, believed as Aristotle did, nothing exists in the mind that wasn't first in the senses. Mm-hmm. Children come to develop themselves and come to know this world through the use of their senses. They want to touch. They want to manipulate. They want to move things. So when we give a tour to a child in an atrium, they're always, you know, their eyes are so big when we tell them, you will get to touch all of these things. You know, today's just a 15-minute tour, but boy, do they want to come back. I think, would you like to share? You had a little boy recently.
1: Yeah, we just started a class recently, and one of the moms just told me when their child came home, he said, Mom, can we move? Can we live in the atrium? So that's how much they love it. And some other children went home the next day, they woke up and said, we're ready to go. And they wanted to go back to the atrium. And they're like, oh no, it's just once a week. But they kept asking like five times, are we going today? Are we going today? So the children love being in the atrium. And like you said, they get to know and want to, you know, use all the materials there. So they're happy to come back.
0: One of the, I think it's one of the most beautiful things that we offer to the young child in this sensitive period for movement, where they're wanting to coordinate their movement. There's a presentation that Sophia and Jana came up with for the gestures of the Mass. And so we show the child the priest's hands making the gesture of epiclesis, and then with a child-sized paten and chalice, the gesture of offering, the gesture of lavabo, the pouring of the water and the wine into the chalice, and pondering that tiny drop of water with so much wine. They love these gestures because they're naturally drawn to them because of this desire for movement. Then when they're at Mass, I've had so many parents share with me, my child waits for that moment when that one drop of water goes in, or they wait to see the priest, you know, do that gesture of lavabo. I think that's one of my favorite presentations, and to see how that three and a half year old, you see them in the pews too, you know, they'll be making the gesture as the priest does, and it's beautiful.
1: Well, as a mother, you know, bringing my children, my daughters, we would go to daily Mass when we homeschooled, and it was always important. It helped when they were going to the atrium, and then would go to daily Mass, and then I would ask them, you know, watch the epiclesis, and that would keep them focused on the liturgy, focused on the priest when at Mass. So it's very helpful. What they learn in the atrium, they can, you know, follow at Mass better. And as you said before, concentration builds contemplation and self-discipline. They can sit longer for longer periods of time, and not, you know, be antsy. And maybe you can tell more about how you shared about the contemplation leads to, concentration leads to contemplation. Can you share that?
0: Yes, that the child naturally, Montessori observed many, many births, and her followers also. There's a special training for 0 to 3, and now there is toddler atrium as well. But they've all identified that the human person is disposed to concentrate from time in utero, and that they do have long periods of concentration after birth, but typically the adults aren't trained in the skill of observation to note when a child is concentrating and to not break that concentration. Mm-hmm. You know, we'll go in and we'll check the diaper, or we'll, you know, if we're not trained in this skill to wait until the child is finished, you know, maybe focusing on the fingers or on the mobile, you know, above the little bed. Then when the child turns away, we can say, you know, now it's on to the next thing. But the good news is, before the age of 7, it's very easy to reestablish that concentration. And so water work, I mean, I don't think there's a child out there that doesn't love to work with water. So, you know, we have flower arranging and plant care and dishwashing that help to bring about this concentration. Also, these activities meet their desire to be independent. And that's another psychological, it's called the seven psychic principles of the young child. And that was the second

0: second one, that they're desiring with their whole being to do things for themselves. And I think it was a four-year-old in one of her first classes who said, "Help me to help myself." And she noticed that she and the other woman were doing many things for the children rather than showing them how to do them. And there's a classic story of showing a child how to wipe his nose. And when he does it himself, I think he was a child of three, the other children in the classroom burst into applause. And she said, I felt my heart move within me that how many things do we do for children? They're not asking us to do it for them. They're wanting us to show them how to do it for themselves. And then what happens? Once they can do it for themselves, she said, you know, the goal of independence is interdependence. Then they want to do for another. And that may be something to talk about too, this multi-aging within Montessori environments, and certainly within the catechesis of the Good Shepherd, within the atrium. Montessori looked at the conventional school of her day and said, why are we grouping by age? To group by age, she said, is one of the most inhumane things we can do. We should be grouping by psychological characteristics. So that's why there's an atrium. The toddler atrium and the atrium for 3 to 6 year olds looks very similar, where individual presentations are given to the child, and then they are free to sit with that material, that exercise, for as long as they like, and then put it away and choose something else. And once they know how to do something, they start sharing with someone who doesn't know how to do something. It becomes a beautiful little community. Mm-hmm. They remind each other to put their things away. If a child is, you know, using a louder voice than we usually are used to in the atrium, another child will walk over and say, "Remember, use a quiet voice." And they take correction from each other so well. Much different than from an adult. You know, we try and give them the knowledge ahead of time so that we're not correcting them a lot. But once you have an established group in a level one atrium, say this one that Anne Marie has just started, children would stay in that same atrium for 3 to 4 years until they approach the age of reason. So somewhere between 6 and 7, they would then move to a level 2 atrium for 6 to 9 year olds. And then the same materials, the same scripture are present, because as those three great women, Montessori, Cavalletti, and John Agobi, they all saw that the deepest truths are for the youngest child. So the incarnation is present in a toddler atrium. The parable of the Good Shepherd, that you have been called by name, and the delight the Good Shepherd takes in his sheep. All of these are still present in a level 2 atrium, but now because of the capacity of reason and the understanding of time and space, we go wider. And I think Sophia Cavalletti was very careful to say, not deeper. You really can't go deeper than the incarnation. You know? But we go wider. What about the history of the kingdom of God? We've been thinking about and meditating on these parables of the kingdom of God for 3 years. Now we look at the history of the kingdom of God, and it's presented through this beautiful timeline where we look at creation, redemption, parousia, the moral teachings of our Lord, the maxims are presented. So, you know, it's wider, meeting that social need of the second plane child.
1: Right, that's beautiful, thank you. That reminded me about something I was thinking in the atrium. Oh, it's like a family. You know, you said the different ages, 3 to 6, and sometimes the older ones will help. That's siblings. Mm-hmm. You know, you find that at home. So parents, we also have parent sessions too, so parents can learn, you know, how to, what would you say, integrate or help foster.
0: Yes, the same language that right. we use with the young child. One of the things Sophia Cavalletti discovered is that what's natural to the young child's prayer life is praise and thanksgiving. They don't naturally go to petition. That's the older child, that's the adult. And if we refrain from starting with asking God for something, will see that the child's natural predisposition, their prayer life from God, is to celebrate this relationship with God. Maria Montessori said in The Child and the Church that the baptized child dwells so closely with the Blessed Trinity, it's almost impossible for the adult to really understand. She said, we who have been separated by a gulf of sin really need to stand back and just thank the Holy Spirit that we're present to see this beautiful spiritual development of the young child. And it's naturally what Cavalletti discovered was this, they want to celebrate relationship. I mean, you know, I know you see it with your own children. You'd be gone for an hour and you'd come back and mommy, you know, it's right. That celebrating of being together. It's the same with God, with the Good Shepherd. They love to hear, you know, these parables. They love to have that time, you know, with God, with this candle lit and this reading from a beautiful translation of the Holy Bible. We don't use a children's Bible. So it really is something very profound and very deep. And we always say to those interested, please come and see. Come for a tour, and then hopefully come and observe and see children in an atrium. And then, like Anne-Marie was saying, we very frequently do evenings for parents so that then they can bring home this life of the atrium in the home. And what is typically done is a family prayer table. And that can be any size, you know, usually it's a small table with a cloth for the color of the season. So right now during the Easter season, the cloth would be white and gold, and there would be a candle, the Holy Bible, a prayer card, maybe a statue or two. And even, you know, families get very busy, even 1 or 2 minutes, you know, gathering at some point during the day to give thanks to God. And many parents have shared with me over the years that just having that physical reminder of the prayer table there makes them stop and, you know, light the candle, and the children love it. I have many friends that have sent me pictures of their children around the prayer table, and they do processions with them when the liturgical season changes.
1: That reminds me, when I was, you know, raising, when my daughters were young, we would go to daily mass, or even in the atrium too. I was just reminded that the children are the joy that they have. They just, when they were in there for a little while, oh, it was like a peace and a contentment. But when we would go to daily mass and then be at home praying, they can sit there for longer periods of time to pray than, you know, I might stop or break it, like you said, but they can, you know, do it for a long period when you allow them to. So, yeah, and if we have any phone calls in, I was going to also share again that we're going to be back at 6 p.m. to share a little more and go through what we do in the Catechesis of the Good Shepherd class, and we'll show you pictures of the atrium and how the children, you know, love it. When I was back in Pennsylvania, my daughters went in our parish. We had Catechesis of the Good Shepherd on Sundays, and I helped teach. Well, how I got introduced to Catechesis of the Good Shepherd is it was in my parish and I didn't know anything about it, but my middle daughter was attending because she was 3 at the time. And so then they had a parent meeting. So I went to the parent meeting and they showed one of the presentations. I was like, oh, wow, I just fell in love with it. And they said that they were going to do a training. So I ended up, my pastor asked me if I would go through the training. And I said, sure. So I went through the training and I just loved it. It was like a retreat. And I'm a very hyper type person. I have a lot of energy. And it helped me to calm myself a little bit, especially in my prayer. I would do a lot of talking, but I learned to listen to God, because a lot of times nobody has taught us how to pray. And part of praying is listening to God. So once you learn how to teach the children, and that's a great age, like we said before, the absorbent mind and the religious potential of the child, when you teach them at a young age,

0: as God said in the scriptures, they will not stray from it. So anyway, I had to retrain myself and learn that you have to listen to the voice of God. And He speaks to us. And He has spoken to me so many times in the past. But a lot of times, especially in our culture, we do a lot of talking and we are always something listening to. We have earphones on or listening to music, and there's not a lot of silence in our life. There's not a lot of quiet time. And people need to learn how to be still and know that I am God, one of the scriptures that we share with the children. So it's easy for them to learn at a young age. But again,
1: and it's what they want.
0: Exactly.
1: You know, that what these women in their early years with children, they were all so amazed to see that children craved silence. And especially today, it's rare that
0: right.
1: silence is given to a child. And every atrium I've ever been in, within 2 or 3 weeks, they're so settled. And there's a tremendous amount of silence. And the children love it. There isn't background music. It's like a very quiet beehive, you know, going about choosing activities. But these long periods of silence that are the foundation for a prayer life.
0: Right. That reminds me of a story I would always share with the parents when this one child, maybe I learned it in my training, but one of the children, they would always go in and wash this one table every week. And so finally the catechist thought, you know, I'm going to move that table. Well, the child came in and said, where's that table? That's where I would talk to Jesus, you know? So you don't know what they're doing. Ora et labora, you know, pray and work. That's why God told Adam, you know, it's in his work that he would meditate, contemplate, and talk to God. And God speaks to us. So we have to learn how to be quiet and how to have times of silence in our night life. I love teaching the Catechesis of the Good Shepherd because it's so quiet and peaceful in the classroom, and everybody's doing their work. And when I usually sit down to show a work, sometimes pouring exercises, and you do it for a long period of time, I just start immediately, you know, maybe I'll pray the Hail Mary, and I just quiet myself. And now learning the rosary, it is supposed to bring us to meditation, where we're repetitive prayers, but it leads you to a state of contemplation. So God knows He made us.
1: I think I'd like to share just one more thing that you sparked my memory, that one of the most profound things I think that Sophia Cavalletti discovered is that before initiating a child into prayers, we should initiate them into a life of prayer. That prayer from the heart and that ability to listen is really foundational. Yes, prayers are wonderful, and of course we're going to share with them the tradition of the church, but that life of prayer before the life of prayers.
0: Right.
1: You know,
0: being still.
1: Yes, that I think most people, many people wouldn't think a young child was capable of that. And they are
0: right.
1: Very capable.
0: And
1: they teach us. I mean, we're, it's like John Paul II said, there's no, it's not my teaching. You know, there's one teacher, it's Christ. It's Christ who's teaching and Christ who's being taught. And so the Sophia Cavalletti said this approach of the Catechesis of the Good Shepherd is the best kept secret, is that it's really a program for adults, because the adult receives as much, if not more, than the child.
0: And I think Maria Montessori discovered how God created us. That's how, you know, the human development, it's the way God made us, as you said. And there was something else I was going to say. To listen, you know, just to be still and listen, and God will speak to them. Christ is the teacher. There's another thought I had, but I lost it. So, yeah, so just a reminder.

0: We'll be back at 6, and we'll share more how we go through the liturgical year in our classroom setting,
1: the different areas of the atrium, the Mass, and biblical geography. We'll go through all of them.
0: Right. Yeah, so we thank you for being here to join us. We're here in Ave Maria, Florida, and for the Catechesis of the Good Shepherd.
1: If you would like information on the the formation course that we'll be offering, you can go to the cgsusa.org website, and it will have the dates and the information on that formation course.
0: And Maggie Radzik will be one of the formation leaders.
2: Yes.
0: So she'll be doing the training. There was a point that I was going to say about Maria Montessori, when the religious potential of the child, and something else that just reminded me, and now I forgot.
1: There are the books that we've been referring to also are on that website. You can get them through the National Office of the Catechesis of the Good Shepherd, the Child in the Church and the Religious Potential of the Child and the Joyful Journey of the Good Shepherd. And there's also a parent page on that website that gives a lot of great ideas of ways to pray with your children at home and preparing the home environment.
0: Thank you for sharing that. And we also will be having a little tour here, and if you have more information or want more information about the Catechesis of the Good Shepherd here in Ave Maria, you can contact me, and we hope to give you more information.
1: I think our time. That got hard toward the end.
0: Yeah, I wasn't sure.
1: We ran out of stuff.
3: I did. No, don't worry. I thank you.

Today we have celebrated the Holy Eucharist, praying for the peace in the world. So Jesus gave us the peace as a gift. So we have also called to be an instrument of peace. We continue praying for the peace in the world, especially in Holy Land. We ask also the intercession of the Blessed Mary, the Queen of Peace. May she can help us, to all of us, to be an instrument of a peace in the world.

think it's really, my hope is to allow people to encounter the Eucharist in a new way, and that they'll be able to see very tangibly the graces that are given through the Eucharist and follow along and follow in the footsteps of Jesus just like the disciples did. Didn't really experience the true presence of the Eucharist until about my freshman year of high school. And it was there that I really started developing a relationship with the Lord through the Eucharist. And so from there I developed a daily prayer life and attendance of adoration. And that's what really started the relationship that I now currently have with Jesus.

I think there's a lot of division in the world in whole, and I think the solution to that division is the Eucharist, of being universal and allowing and accepting everyone, no matter what the place that they're in, of Christ always being welcoming and meeting people where they're at, of we're going to where they are, and we're going to be stopping in 18 different dioceses, so we're going along the East Coast and coming to them, that hopefully they can just accept the graces that are there. Yeah, so I think the saint that means the most to me is St. Pier Giorgio Fossati, and this quote, Verso Rialto, of To the Heights, of always being on a mission and an adventure with Christ, and that when you follow Christ, as we're going to be following Christ in his footsteps along the East Coast, it truly is going to be an adventure, and just like all of the saints did, of just letting Christ follow us, I think is going to provide so many beautiful graces this summer.

Dear children, today I am calling you to prayer even more until you feel the holiness of forgiveness in your heart. There must be holiness in the families, little children, because there is no future for the world without love and holiness. Because in holiness and joy, you give yourselves to God the Creator, who loves you with immeasurable love. This is why He sends me to you. Thank you for having responded to my call.

0: Hi, welcome back to Fired in Christ.
1: One more week.
0: Yeah, I'm Joseph.
1: I'm Christian.
0: And we are so excited to have you. If you can't notice, we're not outside grilling today. Unfortunately, the rain had other plans, but we're not going to let that stop us today. But let's start in the prayer. In the name of the Father, and the Son, and the Holy Spirit, amen.
1: Amen.
0: Lord, we thank you for today, the many blessings you have given us. I pray that we're able to grow closer to you and have a good time through fellowship, some Bible reading, prayer intentions, and some cooking. So, in your name, our Father who art in heaven, hallowed be thy name. Thy kingdom come, thy will be done on earth as it is in heaven.
1: Give us this day our daily bread, and forgive us our trespasses, as we forgive those who trespass against us. And lead us not into temptation, but deliver us from evil.
0: Amen. Yeah. So this week, drink of the week, we got
1: lemonade. Limonada.
0: Yeah. So cheers. This is Costco brand. It's their organic lemonade.
1: Kind of sweet.
0: It's kind of tangy. It's like a little like.
1: Yeah, ooh. I like it. Maybe a little bit more of water, that'd be.
0: Yeah. But yeah, no. So today we are going to be making quesadillas. We got Mexican cheese.
1: And tortillas.
0: Yeah, so we're going to cook that up. But tortillas don't take long. We've got a long show. So, so how's your week, Christian?
1: It's good. Thanks God. You know, working here in Miravision, that's grateful always. That's a blessing. It's so sad that we can't do that outside right now, but at least we're doing the show, so that's a good thing. You know how it rains every afternoon.
0: Yeah, no, it's like, what's it called? We might have to push this show earlier. Because I swear, like, every day at 4 or 3, like 3 to 4, it's always raining.
1: It is.
0: And it's just like, because you can't, I mean, you can grow in the rain, but, like, it's not fun to grow in the rain. Or, like, when there's wind and then the wind's, like, blowing all the, like, fire everywhere. It just doesn't work. It's frustrating. I don't want to turn this on because I'm like leaning my hand on it. But yeah, I mean, you got to work with it. But God gives us the ability to work through things, especially in our lives, like the unexpected, even though the rain's kind of expected. So, like, you know,
1: yes.
0: you got to take which what you can. But yeah, no, this week's been pretty fun. A lot of technical work this week, so
1: yeah.
0: It's been keeping me busy. It's been pretty fun.
1: Learning new stuff, so that's always good.
0: We got these cameras all fancied up, so yeah, really happy about that. It was really fun figuring that out, because...
1: Yeah, you were really excited about working on the cameras.
0: Oh, I was really, really excited, like, you're able to see which camera's live, so I know this one's live, and then that one's about to be live. So, I mean, unrelated, it's pretty cool.
1: Yeah, we were pretty excited about the camera since yesterday that we saw the YouTube video. Oh, that we can update the firmware. Let's do that. And we
0: watched
1: videos like at midnight or something, like how to do all that stuff.
0: Yeah, I was what's a good example? It's like when your team wins the World Cup. Speaking of the World Cup, updates this week.
1: Oh, yes.
0: We watched the Mexico game. It was really good having a bunch of guys together.
1: Yeah, we even saw the Ecuador miracle against Germany.
0: Yeah.
1: Yeah.

0: And then last night,
1: it was a really good lesson for Ecuadorians.
0: U.S. versus
1: they might play against Mexico next round.
0: Oh, shout out to the Ecuadorians out there.
1: Shout out.
0: But yeah, no. But that kind of brings me into like.

0: is when you have a bunch of people together, especially through cooking, you kind of get like that fellowship, you get that interaction with one another. And it's a really cool thing because like everyone has their own food, like everyone knows their own recipes like from their life. And you get to learn all these recipes, you get to share them with each other. And that kind of ties into the faith when we're with one another, when we're with our brothers.
1: Of course.
0: If you're with good people, they'll help you grow. And being with good people is also important because if you surround yourself with like, you know, I don't know, bad people or people who like are kind of off the wall, not saying that you can't hang out with them, not saying you shouldn't hang out with them, but there's a difference. Like there's a saying in the Bible, or it's like steel sharpens steel.
1: Okay.
0: So you don't want to surround yourself with rocks. Mm. So like I know that's deep. Like,
1: nice, it is.
0: You think about it, and like, if you surround yourself with people who are constantly dulling you, you're gonna become a rock, or you're just gonna become like an unsure. It's like something like with a sword or something. Like you, like if you sharpen a sword, you use steel. If you sharpen it with a rock, it like breaks the sword. Like it's like that.
1: Yeah, I get it.
0: Yeah. So practically, like just that idea of being around good people. And I'm not saying like you have to be around like the perfect people. That's like the biggest thing I feel like a lot of people fall into the trap of. Not saying like if you're with perfect people, that's good, that's good. But also at the same time, obviously if someone's like obviously a rock, like maybe like let that go. But if they're not a rock, like maybe they're not sharp as steel yet, but maybe they're trying to sharpen themselves.
1: That's right.
0: And that's where we have to, those are the people you want to be with. Because if you're with someone, well, no. If someone says that they're already sharp as steel, they're probably lying, because no one's perfect. But sometimes when you're with those people, like who are like perfectionists, again, nothing wrong with perfectionists, but like people who are like, they have that mentality that they're already perfect, like they've already made it to heaven, you know? That's a dangerous mentality to have because it invites complacency into our lives.
1: Yeah.
0: Like, I talk to priests. Like a lot of people think like priests are these like, they never sin, they're sinless, they never have issues. But, because I remember, I thought that about my priest. I talked to my priest back home, and I was like, Father, how do you do it? He's like, I forgot what he said. He was like, it was something like having prayer, and then being around people who not only build you physically, not physically, like build you worldly, but also spiritually.
1: Yeah, oh, okay.
0: Because I thought, like, I was like, oh, Father Mike, you're like, you must be perfect because you're a priest. But like, priests sin too. Obviously, less frequently, I assume.
1: But
0: they're people too. And by surrounding yourself with people, oh, wait, hold up. I gotta like revert. I'm not saying priests act like they are like these like super like perfect people. Mm-hmm. But I'm jumping points here, but I'm gonna go back to the first point I was making. So with the like being around perfect people, like if people aren't wanting to grow further beyond, because there's always room for us to grow. There's never a time in our life where we like stop growing, you know, growing closer to God, because the only way to get close to God is through death.
1: Yep.
0: And you want to be pretty close. Like, it's like, would you want to be dropped off a mile away from your house or like 10 miles away from your house? Like if my friend dropped me off at 10 miles away from my house, I'd be like,
1: nah,
0: ugh, I'm not talking to you again. But like, so I'm going to use that. I'm gonna work with that. Say you're in a car with a bunch of people, you know, you got your friend group. And your house is like, let's say it's like 20 miles away. If your friend group, think of the house as heaven, getting to heaven, eternal salvation. And the driver, like let's say if you grow, you get more gas mileage. You go closer, you get closer, and you get closer to Christ. Now let's say your driver just doesn't care, he didn't check the tank before he left. Okay. And now we're stuck 15 miles away from the house. Now we have purgatory. Oh my gosh, I'm like making like home so many things here. But we, like, for example, we have purgatory. So like purgatory is like the in-between between hell and heaven. Purgatory is where we purify our sins into heaven. So, you know, you want to get as close as possible. You want to grow as close as possible to Christ. But Christ isn't like moving away from us. He's never moving away from us. He stays there. That might be a bad way to think about it, though. No, I'm all over the place today.

0: but it's coming to my head right now. So we want to get closer to Christ, okay? So in the people we surround ourselves with, we want people who are also wanting to get closer to Christ. Because, you know, maybe the tank runs out. Maybe we fall into sin and temptation. But unless you have four more people to keep pushing the car forward. That was actually fire. That was fire. But yeah, you have those, like, those people who are deep in the faith. And, you know, we fall to sin. But now you can push the car. You can get to the house. And that's how I think about it.
1: I like the pushing the car.
0: Yeah, that's a bar, low-key.
1: Yeah.
0: But anyways, so let's get started on these quesadillas. If you want to call in, it's 239-842-3325. I'd love for all y'all to join the conversation today. We have some prayer intentions that we'll get to shortly. However, you call in live, we'll answer you live on this television. However, we also have people who will answer the calls if we're not live. And if those people are not available, you can leave us a voicemail, you can leave us a text. And we will reach out to you, and we'll pray for your intentions. So yeah, it's 239-842-3325. But yeah, let's get started on these quesadillas. So we gotta first start with a pan, obviously. What's like the pan that's like, it's like a cast iron pan?
1: Like the one that they do with the quesadillas in Mexico?
0: Yeah.
1: I don't know like a word for that in English.
0: What's
1: a? I know it's a comal.
0: Comal.
1: Yes, it's just like a big one, like flat one, iron one. Yes. This works, but the comal is like flat, and you can put a bunch of them at the same time.
0: Yeah.
1: So let's do.
0: Which one's which?
1: I think it's this one.
0: Figuring out the stove.
1: Yeah.
0: So yeah, we're gonna let that pan heat up.
1: I'm gonna put it like.
0: Yeah, that's probably good. I'm gonna take a sip of my lemonade. I've been talking a lot, but. Yeah.
1: But yeah, I mean, that was deep, you know, the thing that about the house, the miles, God is the house. You made it like here, so that's good. I agree with that, that you have to have like a bunch of good people with you so you can go to the same place.
0: Yeah.
1: And do good things, do good deeds always. And taking back the food thing that you were talking about, that I think it's something really humble if you want to say that sharing food is something really good because you know it's taking something you can eat, you don't have to share with someone else.
0: Yeah.
1: That's right. You can't do it if you're not feeling like you don't have to do it, but it's something really good to share your own food for someone else.
0: Oh yeah, no, cooking
1: one of the best things you can do.
0: Exactly, because. It's sacrifice of your time and money, but it's also like more of a sacrifice because you share a meal with someone.
1: Yeah, and where I'm from, they say never reject someone else's food because it's something so sacred. You want to say it's something, it's a blessing that you have to get from someone else. So no, don't be mean and, sometimes you're not trying to be mean or sometimes just like being like, I don't know how to say it. Uh-huh. But never like reject someone else's food.
0: Yeah, I found out the hard way. My friend's mom. Yeah. I told her I wasn't hungry, and she's like, "Yeah, you're hungry." And I'm like, "Okay." And I had the best food of my life. But yeah, no, like food is such a like powerful tool because like we have so much sound nowadays, like so much stuff happening that like usually the one time we eat or the one time it's like just a discussion is when we eat. That being said, like the YouTube and food combo is like kind of good, but like also at the same time, by having those quiet times eating, sharing, talking, it's so much more fun.
1: Yeah, actually I don't do the YouTube combo, and I'm doing it now more, but my mom in the house, it was like, no YouTube, no TV, nothing when you're eating. Sometimes yeah. I was just like by myself, my house, looking straight to the wall, eating, because I'm so used to no YouTube or nothing, so.
0: Yeah.
1: Sometimes I'm just sitting in my house, eating by myself, you know.
2: Food tastes better.
1: Yeah. You actually focus on the food. Cause sometimes you're just like watching, you know, like TikTok or something, whatever. And you're just not paying attention to the food. Sometimes it's something really good. You're like, oh, this is really good. You know, oh, this has this. You start paying attention.
0: Yeah.
1: And even, I think it tastes better.
0: Yeah, it does. There's definitely an effect. Yeah. But yeah, so we have some prayer intentions today. I'll give you half. I'll take the other half.
1: Of

0: These are people that we've either called into the show or called into our prayer line. We have someone who writes them down for us. We have a lot, which is really great. But yeah, they'll write it down on the card with the prayer intention, the name. That way we're praying them throughout the week. So we have a lot of live shows during the week. I'll shout out them later. But every live show, so like let's say you call into this show, for example. If you call in to this show, we'll hear your prayer, or your prayer intention. And then we'll also write it down and it'll be prayed for the rest of the shows for the rest of the week. But yeah, let's start with these prayer intentions. In the name of the Father and the Son and the Holy Spirit, amen. For Diane from Canada, for healing from her bipolar disorder.
1: DC is for an anonymous student, for help with the fear of disappointing parents. 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
0: For Susan, for healing of her left foot.
1: Another anonymous student, for help with insecurities about physical imperfections.
0: For Alaya, for her grandson Alejandro Lopez, who has bone cancer.
1: Another anonymous student, for help with school.
0: For Gina, for help with her health and pain.
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0: From an anonymous caller, for all those who've walked away from the Catholic Church, and for those with cancer.
1: Anonymous student, for help feeling more respect and appreciated.
0: For Matthew Torres, from Matthew Torres, for Maria Torres, who passed away, and for the repose of her soul.
1: Mary from Canada, for liberation of family from financial struggles and other struggles, and for the end of abortion, and for all the aborted babies.
0: Oh, we have a caller.
1: Oh, did they drop the call?
0: Oh, we missed it. Oh. If you want to call back, we'll answer.
1: You think we should do some silent time for these intentions right now?
0: Yes.
1: That'd be nice.
0: In the name of the Father, and the Son, and the Holy Spirit, amen. Lord, we lift all these prayers up to your feet. We pray for those who have lost people, who have these medical conditions, who have these struggles in their life, that they're able to grow closer to you, Lord, especially those who feel like they're away, and including for those who have walked away from the faith. We pray that they're able to come back to you, Lord, and have peace and receive your grace through your name. Our Father who art in heaven, hallowed be thy name. Thy kingdom come, thy will be done on earth as it is in heaven.
1: Give us this day our daily bread, and forgive us our trespasses, as we forgive those who trespass against us. And lead us not into temptation, but deliver us from evil.
0: Amen. Amen. In the name of the Father, Son, and Holy Spirit. As we lift up these intentions, we're going to take some time with our Lord in the Blessed Sacrament of Adoration, and then we will return shortly.

0: Spending time with the Lord is really important.
1: I think it's time to
0: cook.
1: Put some tortillas in the pan.
0: Yeah.
1: At least one at a time. It's kind of small.
0: Yeah. I usually put the cheese down first.
1: First?
0: Yeah, what do you do?
1: See, see. First, you do yours, I'll do mine.
0: Alright, yeah.
1: Let's see how it goes.
0: Yes.
1: It's,
0: whose quesadilla looks better?
1: Let's see.
0: Those intentions, it's really cool when people bring their intentions in because it's a sacrifice. It's being able to have humility, to ask for help. And when people come in, when people bring their prayer intentions, it's very difficult to ask for help. There's times in our lives where it's we feel like we're going through something alone, when we're really not. Because if the mindset like you can do it alone is kind of, it's hard.
1: It's hard.
0: Everything you do, you have to do with God.
1: Yep.
0: God will help us through these struggles. He'll help us through rise in our life.
1: Yeah, and even God will help. We'll put on our path good people that we can rely on. Sometimes we're just like being hard on ourselves. Oh, I can do it myself. And yeah, you're asking God for a favor, but sometimes God asks someone else to help you in their way. And if you're not like humble enough to accept the help, then just be aware of that, you know?
0: Yeah, and something I heard, which is crazy, it was super crazy.
1: Can you get a plate
0: where,
1: from there?
0: Yeah, we got a plate up here.
1: Thank you.
0: So God, or not God, I heard a saying that God will take people out of your life.
1: Yep, if it's not for you.
0: Yeah, like bad people, like he hears the things you don't. And that was weird at first because like sometimes when we are, sorry, a little technical difficulty there. Sometimes in our life, like people will see in our lives, they might not necessarily be people that we need in our lives. I lost a lot of friends like around COVID. Because like I didn't lose them, I just kind of like stopped talking to them, you know. Because a lot of them are like,
1: I'm gonna need help. Yes.
0: Like, because I really got more in my Catholic faith, and they were doing a lot of stuff I didn't like. And like I told them this, I'm like, hey, like, you do you, but also at the same time, like, I really suggest or pray that you move past whatever it was, and kind of. Like, I want to see good for you, but like, I know you're going down a path that's probably not the best. And a lot of times when I tell people that, they get really defensive. They be like, oh, it's this and that, it's whatever, it's not actually that bad. And it's like, I know it destroys you.
1: Yeah.
0: Like, I lost some friends because of that, because they were just like, they didn't want to switch up.
1: Me and too.
0: It was kind of also like, I didn't want to be around them, you know? You got to surround yourself with the good people. That's kind of the message you have today. But yeah. It is sometimes sad, like we think like, oh, this person, we're gonna be friends forever, and then sometimes it doesn't work out, and sometimes God hears stuff you don't, you know. So it's really important to have that perspective.
1: It is, because I had some friends that like in these last recent years, like I'll say like 2-3 years, I've been more into my Catholic faith, starting going a bit more to mass, you know, attending church every here then. Sometimes they're just like making fun of you, like, oh, why are you? Well, at least my friends are like that. It's like they are doing things like making fun of someone that actually trying to change their lives, you know?
0: Yeah, and I think like sometimes when people like try to change their lives, what's it called?

0: Yeah, people will switch up. People like a version of you, you know?
1: Yeah.
2: And when you try to, like, sometimes, like, when you try to do better, you try to grow. Like, they just, like, they don't want to move up, you know? And maybe they'll move up in the future. Like, you can't discount that
3: people. Yeah, that's true.
2: Can't change, but.

0: you know, like sometimes like if they're not willing to be with what you're trying to do now, it's just like sometimes you're just better off like cutting them off, like gone.
1: I agree.
0: And it's a hard thing to do. Like, I'm not gonna say it's easy, but you gotta like, you gotta protect your peace. You gotta be able to move forward. If they're not helping you, if they're holding you back, pray for them. But sometimes you need to let go to get closer to God.
1: Yes.
0: It's always tricky. Like, it's always, it's really tricky because like I have some good friends, like even here at Ave, like that I've kind of had to move away from, not because they're like, they're not bad people, but like, it's just like,
1: no,
0: a lot of times when I'm with them, I find myself like some habitual sins, like gossip, like some people.
1: Yeah, like you're not like in the same channel, you know?
0: Yeah, and then even then, like sometimes like you like hang out with those people and it's just like, you find yourself like, it's easier to do this sin when you're around them, or they're constantly doing this sin.
1: Yes.
0: And obviously you shouldn't just blame other people for like your sin, because I mean, it's an independent decision. But like, you also gotta avoid the near occasion of sin.
1: Mm-hmm.
0: Like for example, like if I drink too much, I probably shouldn't hang out with like the group of people that goes out drinking every day, you know?
1: Yeah, that's how it
0: and,
1: is.
0: And like, you could still respect them, you can still love them, you can still pray for them, but you gotta like, sometimes you gotta distance yourself.
1: And I agree.
0: Oh, that looks like a good quesadilla.
1: Mine is good. It's your turn to
0: do the quesadilla. Yeah, let's see how I do it. So first, you start with the cheese. All right, what cheese we got? We got Monterey. No, this is the fun stuff. So you take a nice handful of cheese. I'm gonna try not to light this on fire.
1: Yeah, it's like medium.
0: You just throw some cheese down. I'll lift it up for the camera so you guys can see.
1: This looks good.
0: So you gotta get the cheese on there like this. This, you put the cheese on, and then all you gotta do is take your tortilla, one tortilla, not two, you take it, and you just smack it on there, and you kinda push down. I usually like using mozzarella cheese, that's because it just tastes better, but this stuff works. You wait for it to slide, and let me see if I can land this flip. Ready?
1: There you go.
0: So now it's all crispy and it's like, it works out pretty well.
1: It looks good.
0: Oh. So now I'm just gonna, I don't have a spatula with me. Ooh. Ooh. I gotta grab a spatula. But, yeah, no.
1: Here, you have one here.
0: I'm just gonna use this one.
1: You got it? No, okay.
0: It's kind of flimsy here. Might not have cooked it enough.
1: I'm gonna
0: let it cook on one side and then we're gonna get back to that. But, yeah, like, being around good people helps.
1: Yes, good relationships in general. Yeah, that include work, friends, classmates, girlfriend, boyfriend, whatever.
0: Yeah.
1: Because sometimes, well, not sometimes, I think most of the times you, like, catch some of the things that they do. If they, I don't know, if they like running, you feel like, oh, I might go running with my friends or something.
0: I don't have any friends like that.
1: I need to work on that. I need to work on that too. I have friends like that, but I'm not the one going running. So, well.
0: Oh, running's interesting.
1: Or things like that. If you start hanging out with friends that do alcohol or something, you eventually would do it, and all that bad stuff, you will eventually do it. If you're not like 100% on what 100% on what your things are, you know, you can still change. So just do it so you can fit in the group or things like that. You'll just be aware of that, be careful with that. Because that happens more than
0: yeah,
1: things that I can count. And sometimes you won't even like notice until, oh, this is happening. I'm starting doing things like they're doing. You know?
0: Yeah. Like, it's super easy to fall into kind of those traps of like the complacency, but also at the same time, sometimes you gotta have that own strength for yourself. Like, even if you're around these people, you gotta like constantly be trying to grow as well.
1: Yep.
0: Like, if you try to like, oh, it's just my friends, it's who I'm with, and you're not also actively trying to grow away from that as well, it's like, I think of it as like little like a virus almost. Like, you have like begins a plague because you can bring it to other people. whether it be like scandal or stuff like that. But yeah, but we're kind of getting to a close here. So you can call in live 239-842-3325, and we will answer your prayer intentions. But yeah, I think the quesadillas are ready, so let's give them a
1: Let's try. Look. Ooh, look at you. You in a plate too?
0: Plate.
1: Plato.
0: Just gonna put in this molokate. Look, it's aesthetic too. It's like that little avocado bowl. But
1: maybe we can do avocado next time or something.
0: Yeah, that's the easy one to do. So, we got our quesadillas here. Mine's kind of hot. Oh, it's really hot.
1: Mine's still hot.
0: But, you want to give it a try?
1: Sure.
0: Cheers.
1: Cheers.
0: Agua caliente. Hits every time.
1: Not bad.
0: Yeah, that's good. Good stuff. But, yeah. Quesadilla is like by far the easiest recipe.
1: Yeah, you only need tortillas, cheese, and that's it.
0: Yeah, it's really easy if you need a snack.
1: That was my snack right after school.
0: A little life hack. You can do it in the microwave. But the trick is you gotta heat up the tortilla first. You gotta heat up the tortilla for like 15 seconds and then you put your cheese in.
1: It will melt.
0: You got tortilla like super quick.
1: I usually don't do it on the microwave. My mom goes crazy. Why
0: don't you just use a
1: Just do it on the on the comal. So
0: yeah,
1: but they don't go like, love you, mom.
0: Yeah, no. But yeah. Well, I've had a really good time with all you guys today. I'm gonna shout out a couple of shows before we wrap up. This evening we have Chain of Love at 7. That is with, I forgot who's doing it. I think it's Ephraim today.
1: It is.
0: And then we have Ask Father. We had our first episode back in a while. Last Friday. It starts at 8 o'clock Eastern, 7 o'clock Central. And it was really fun. We talked a lot. So it was really cool seeing Father again, talking to him. We had a couple people that called in, which was
1: It was a really good show last week.
0: Yeah, I really enjoyed it.
1: It was so good.
0: Yeah, so that's at 8. We have so the next show is going to be Chain of Love at 7. Ask Father at 8. And yeah, that's the rest of today's evening. I really thank you guys for joining us today.
1: Thank you so much. It was really, thank you for having me again.
0: Yes, good. Sir. All right. And we will see you next week on Friday.
1: Friday, 4 p.m. Eastern time. I hope we're doing it outside.
0: Yeah, hopefully.
1: That's really something else.
0: I can bring the new grill. But yeah, God bless everyone.
1: Bye.

Today we have celebrated the Holy Eucharist, praying for the peace in the world. So Jesus gave us the peace as a gift. So we have also called to be an instrument of

peace. We continue praying for the peace in the world, especially in Holy Land. We ask also the intercession of the Blessed Mary, the Queen of Peace. May she can help us, to all of us, to be an instrument of a peace in the world.

So it's really hard to tell the history of the diocese and our property because it's really 450 years. We can say that this was really the birth of Catholicism in the United States. The Spanish arrived in 1565 with Pedro Menéndez de Avilés. He brought the first priest who is here and who is really the first parish priest, because parish is people, right? And this is the people came and they were Catholic. When they landed, Pedro Menéndez de Avilés claimed the land first in the nombre de Dios, in the name of God, and then he claimed the land in the name of the King of Spain. When they landed, they did like all good Catholics do. They had a massive Thanksgiving. The Spanish stayed here for a little while. They set up St. Augustine. They connected with the local community, and then they really evangelized what they called La Florida. At the time, La Florida, the Spanish claimed La Florida from Florida all the way up north to Canada and west to the Mississippi. And they put together a mission chain to help evangelize the indigenous that were here to teach them about the faith.

0: When our first bishop came to the diocese, our diocese was established in 1870. He purchased the sacred acre, which is behind me. It's a 1-acre property. It was always known as the place with the old Spanish mission. And that was really where it was believed a shrine of Our Lady of La Leche existed. Our Lady of La Leche is a really special devotion. She was canonically coronated in 2021. And she's been a continuous devotion on this property for quite a while. We know she came from the Spanish, or with the Spanish, sometime in the 16th, 17th century. And you can actually go out and see on the grounds, there's archaeological remains that we found of the first stone chapel from 1677. Our Lady of La Leche came back to us in 1939, and you can actually go to the Shrine Museum and see the first image of Our Lady of La Leche that's a modern image. It was carved as a commission and a way for people to come and to experience Our Lady of La Leche.
1: Dear children, rejoice with me, because the Most High permits me to be with you, to lead you to Him who is the way, the truth, and the life. Rejoice, little children, and be joyful, also in difficulties, and you will have the strength, because you will be aware that you are transient, and you will know to offer everything to God. That is why, do not forget, I am your mother, and I love you. Thank you for having responded to my call.

Medjugorje Peace Tablet. In the name of the Father, and the Son, and the Holy Spirit. Amen. We offer this tablet for all of Maria Vision's intentions and for peace in our hearts and in the world through the intercession of Mary, Queen of Peace. I believe in God, the Father Almighty, Creator of heaven and earth, and in Jesus Christ, His only Son, our Lord, who was conceived by the Holy Spirit, born of the Virgin Mary, suffered under Pontius Pilate, was crucified, died, and was buried. He descended into hell. On the third day, He rose again from the dead. He ascended into heaven, and is seated at the right hand of God, the Father Almighty. From there He shall come to judge the living and the dead. I believe in the Holy Spirit, the Holy Catholic Church, the communion of saints, the forgiveness of sins, the resurrection of the body, and life everlasting. Amen. Our Father, who art in heaven, hallowed be Thy name. Thy kingdom come, Thy will be done, on earth as it is in heaven. Give us this day our daily bread, and forgive us our trespasses, as we forgive those who trespass against us. And lead us not into temptation, but deliver us from evil. Amen. Hail Mary, full of grace, the Lord is with thee. Blessed art thou among women, and blessed is the fruit of thy womb, Jesus. Holy Mary, Mother of God, pray for us sinners, now and at the hour of our death. Amen. Glory be to the Father, and to the Son, and to the Holy Spirit, as it was in the beginning, is now, and ever shall be, a world without end. Amen. Our Father, who art in heaven, hallowed be Thy name. Thy kingdom come, Thy will be done, on earth as it is in heaven. Give us this day our daily bread, and forgive us our trespasses, as we forgive those who trespass against us. And lead us not into temptation, but deliver us from evil. Amen. Hail Mary, full of grace, the Lord is with thee. Blessed art thou among women, and blessed is the fruit of thy womb, Jesus. Holy Mary, Mother of God, pray for us sinners, now and at the hour of our death. Amen. Glory be to the Father, and to the Son, and to the Holy Spirit, as it was in the beginning, is now, and ever shall be, a world without end. Amen. Our Father, who art in heaven, hallowed be Thy name. Thy kingdom come, Thy will be done, on earth as it is in heaven. Give us this day our daily bread, and forgive us our trespasses, as we forgive those who trespass against us. And lead us not into temptation, but deliver us from evil. Amen. Hail Mary, full of grace, the Lord is with thee. Blessed art thou among women, and blessed is the fruit of thy womb, Jesus. Holy Mary, Mother of God, pray for us sinners, now and at the hour of our death. Amen. Glory be to the Father, and to the Son, and to the Holy Spirit, as it was in the beginning, is now, and ever shall be, a world without end. Amen. Our Father, who art in heaven, hallowed be thy name. Thy kingdom come, Thy will be done, on earth as it is in heaven. Give us this day our daily bread, and forgive us our trespasses, as we forgive those who trespass against us. And lead us not into temptation, but deliver us from evil. Amen. Hail Mary, full of grace, the Lord is with thee. Blessed art thou among women, and blessed is the fruit of thy womb, Jesus. Holy Mary, Mother of God, pray for us sinners, now and at the hour of our death. Amen. Glory be to the Father, and to the Son, and to the Holy Spirit, as it was in the beginning, is now, and ever shall be, a world without end. Amen. Our Father, who art in heaven, hallowed be thy name. Thy kingdom come, thy will be done, on earth as it is in heaven. Give us this day our daily bread, and forgive us our trespasses, as we forgive those who trespass against us.
and lead us not into temptation, but deliver us from evil. Amen. Hail Mary, full of grace, the Lord is with thee. Blessed art thou among women, and blessed is the fruit of thy womb, Jesus. Holy Mary, Mother of God, pray for us sinners, now and at the hour of our death. Amen. Glory be to the Father, and to the Son, and to the Holy Spirit, as it was in the beginning, is now, and ever shall be, a world without end. Amen. Our Father, who art in heaven, hallowed be thy name. Thy kingdom come, thy will be done, on earth as it is in heaven. Give us this day our daily bread, and forgive us our trespasses, as we forgive those who trespass against us. And lead us not into temptation, but deliver us from evil. Amen. Hail Mary, full of grace, the Lord is with thee. Blessed art thou among women, and blessed is the fruit of thy womb, Jesus. Holy Mary, Mother of God, pray for us sinners, now and at the hour of our death. Amen. Glory be to the Father, and to the Son, and to the Holy Spirit,

as it was in the beginning, is now, and ever shall be, a world without end. Amen. Our Father, who art in heaven, hallowed be thy name. Thy kingdom come, thy will be done, on earth as it is in heaven. Give us this day our daily bread, and forgive us our trespasses, as we forgive those who trespass against us. And lead us not into temptation, but deliver us from evil. Amen. Hail Mary, full of grace, the Lord is with thee. Blessed art thou among women, and blessed is the fruit of thy womb, Jesus. Holy Mary, Mother of God, pray for us sinners, now and at the hour of our death. Amen. Glory be to the Father, and to the Son, and to the Holy Spirit, as it was in the beginning, is now, and ever shall be, a world without end. Amen. Our Lady, Queen of Peace, pray for us. In the name of the Father, and the Son, and the Holy Spirit. Amen.

0: For a long time, I struggled with depression and anxiety, and I would feel a great interior darkness and desolation. I would also suffer from insomnia. I wouldn't be able to sleep at night, and nothing that anybody said or did could make me feel better. In fact, some people were saying you need to get on medication. I want to be clear, I'm not against medication or going to doctors. Others were saying, oh, you might have the dark night, or maybe you're having diabolical attacks. I have no idea what it was, but I do know what got me through it was praying the rosary faithfully every single day. What would happen? I would get this darkness, the anxiety would enter in, I would begin to pray the rosary, and somewhere in that rosary, it was like a spiritual wall of protection would go up. And if it was a dark night, then Our Lady, in her maternal compassion, gave me sweetness. If it was diabolical and evil spirits were the ones filling me with negative thoughts and clawing at my weaknesses, in that case, Our Lady crushed their head.
1: I need to hold on to my rosary because I don't like this subject.
2: I was sexually and physically abused throughout my childhood, and I used to be controlled by anxiety and depression my whole life. Both were so bad that there were days that I couldn't leave the house, and I used to cry a lot and shut people out. Even my own husband couldn't convince me that he loved me because I was so convinced that I was unlovable and unworthy of love. I was in counseling for years trying to overcome these feelings, and they never went away, even with medication. But I kid you not, the moment I started praying 4 rosaries a day, those feelings of anxiety and depression were dramatically reduced. I would say just say the 4 rosaries. I know it sounds like a lot, but just try it for a week. So I pray my first rosary on the way to work with my husband, and I pray a rosary in adoration, and then I pray my rosary on my way back home from work, and then I say a rosary before I go to bed.
3: Hello, I'm Raúl from Madrid, Spain. I come here 2 days ago with my friend Emilio, and this is a very beautiful place with very nice people. So I recommend to come here.

Hey friends, okay, today I'm going to be talking about how to pray the rosary. I did a video a while ago and people said it took too long. So I will link that above if you want to learn more about the rosary. But today's just going to be a really quick, basic how to pray the rosary, very basic. So you're going to need to know five different prayers for the rosary that make up the rosary. So the Apostles' Creed, the Our Father, Hail Mary, Glory Be, and then the Hail Holy Queen. Those are the five prayers that you're going to need to know for the rosary. This is kind of the key to the rosary, if you don't know it by heart. So a lot of Catholic Church will have something like this in the back of the their church. So definitely check it out, see if your church has that, or ask somebody at the parish office if they have something like this. That would be really helpful. So each one of these is for the rosary. So there are five decades of the rosary. And so there is the joyful mystery, the luminous mystery, the sorrowful mystery, and the glorious mystery. So those are the four different rosaries that you do. So you'll want to decide which one you are going to be doing that moment, and then you will go to that one. So I'll have the glorious right here just to show you an idea. So for each decade of the rosary, there's going to be a mystery that you will kind of want to follow along with, that you're going to want to meditate on the decade. So the 10 Hail Marys, you're going to want to reflect on the different mysteries of the rosary. So there's five of these because there's five decades of the rosary, if that makes sense. So the first decade of the glorious mystery you'll want is the resurrection. So there's a little Bible verse here if you want to know that. They also give you like a fruit of the mystery that kind of helps you to think about that mystery more. And then after the 10 Hail Marys, you'll pray at Glory Be. And then you'll do the second glorious mystery. And so that one is the Ascension. So then you'll just pretty much do all of these. So it's very basic. It can seem intimidating. I'll show you on the actual rosary how to do it. So I'll point to each one. Just know when I say the mystery of the rosary that it's these that I'm talking about. Okay, so here is the rosary. I have the whole rosary here and I'll walk you through the entire thing. So you will pick up the crucifix and you will make the sign of the cross with the crucifix, and then you will pray the Apostles' Creed. After the Apostles' Creed, you will go to the next bead, and the first bead is an Our Father bead. So you pray the entire Our Father, and then there's some chain in between, and so there's some space between these three. For these three, these are all Hail Mary beads. So you'll pray a Hail Mary full of grace, Hail Mary, you'll pray the entire prayer for all three. So three times you'll pray that. And then there will be space again, and so you'll go to this one, and this will be the Glory Be prayer. So you'll pray the Glory Be. And then you will get to this chain where there's three different things. So this is in the middle. And so this is where you start with the mysteries. So there are four different mysteries, and so you'll decide which one you're praying that day, and you will pray the first mystery of the rosary. Meditate on that, and then you will pray the Our Father prayer. Then you'll get to this one, and you do Hail Mary prayer, the Hail Mary. For all of these, you'll pray a Hail Mary for each one. Then you'll see there's 10 there. There's a bigger link here, and that's an Our Father bead. So you'll pray all the way up here. When you get to this one, you'll pray a Glory Be prayer, and then you'll pray the second mystery of the rosary. And then after that, you'll pray an Our Father again, and then you'll repeat that. So these are all Hail Mary beads. You'll get to the third mystery, and so you'll pray a Glory Be to the Father. You'll do that, and then you'll say the third mystery of that rosary, and then you will pray the Our Father,
And then you will start with the Hail Mary. You'll do all the Hail Marys again till you get to where there's a bigger space. So there's 10 here. And then you'll pray the Glory Be prayer. And you will pray the fourth mystery of the rosary, whatever that is. So you'll probably have a sheet that tells you what it is. And then you will pray the Our Father prayer. And then you will pray all these Hail Mary beads. And then you'll get to this one. And this is the fifth decade of the rosary. And so you'll pray a Glory Be first. And then you'll say the fifth decade of that rosary, whatever it is. So you'll look at the fifth decade. And then you'll pray the Our Father prayer. And then you will pray all these Hail Mary beads. Each one is a Hail Mary. And then you'll get back to right here. And then you will say the Glory Be prayer right here. And then you will say the Hail Holy Queen prayer. And so you'll have to learn that one. That's the last one. And that is where you'll pray that. So you'll do the Glory Be prayer. And then you'll do the Hail Holy Queen prayer. And then you're done. And so that is how to pray the rosary, the very basic way. Now, if you're still having trouble, that's okay. It is kind of complicated, but there are phone apps. You can buy a CD. They have CDs you could pop in your car and listen to. They have phone apps, which I use while I am praying the rosary, while I'm doing dishes. So definitely check that out. If it's still really hard and intimidating, that's completely okay. It is a little hard at first. If you look up in your app store, like the iRosary is the one that I use, and I will just push play and you can just follow along with that and you'll eventually learn how to do it. And so I use the iRosary app. There is a bunch of different rosary apps, so you can just see which one you like the most. Anyway, so that is how you pray the rosary. I hope this helps. Please check out apps, and like I said, check out your parish if they have a little pamphlet just like this, because even on the back, they will explain it, like how to do it, because it is a little complicated. It takes about 20 minutes to pray, and it's beautiful, and I hope that this helped you. Until next time, I will see you all later. God bless. Bye.

Good afternoon and a blessed Sunday to all. My name is Father Michael Sharshaflian. I'm the vicar here at Our Lady of Lebanon in Miami, the Maronite Catholic Church. On behalf of my pastor, Father Manuel Rahme, and the entire congregation here at Our Lady of Lebanon, I want to take a moment and thank Maria Vision Television, you know, for taking the time not only to visit us here, but also to spread the message of peace throughout the parishes that they are visiting. I'm carrying this torch just a symbolic reminder that peace is something that is not done once, but is a continuous progress, is a continuous commitment to what peace is. And we should always remind ourselves and remind others too that the message of peace is the message of Fatima, and it consists of three elements. The first one is to pray fervently, to pray consistently. The second one is really to repent, and the third one is to go back to the gospel. And praying, and I think in my opinion, praying, the most effective one would be is praying the rosary every day. It has been proven over and over that peace is possible through the rosary. And for all the people who are suffering in the Middle East, for all the Christians that are being persecuted throughout the world, I like to say, may God give you the endurance of faith to overcome all the obstacles. And may God give all of us the peace that we seek. But I want also to give a message of reality, that without Jesus, without Mary, there is no peace. May God bless you and keep you.

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1: Well, it's been a, it's an honor to have the Holy Eucharist here in our Lady Star of the Sea in St. Mary's. It's a pleasure working with this amazing team and, you know, receive the Holy Eucharist and having everybody here. Well, the Eucharist and Jesus Christ is very important to me and my family. We always preach, you know, teach our children at home, and it starts at home when we teach our children what the importance is of having Jesus in our life, because He is our Lord and our Savior. He is the way, the truth, and the life. And without God, without Jesus Christ, we can't do anything. He is our everything, and we need, when we come together as a community and as a family, when He is in the center of your family,

family, that is all that matters. I thank them every day by praying, by doing the Holy Rosary, and just thanking them and asking with thanksgiving.

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This is a monumental moment for not just us in general, but me as a newly convert. And I am so grateful to experience this, as this is truly larger than me. And it puts a lot into perspective for life, and that there's more to this than just us. Jesus has helped me because I am a mother and I have a daughter, and it puts into perspective childlike faith. Mary has personally helped me become a better mother and a better spouse, and to help guide those into the right direction.

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It puts me into a space of sacredness and holiness. That I yearn for. And it truly helps me look at life in different views and lenses and to be grateful for the moments that I have. It's such a blessing to be a part of this, and I hope everyone can enjoy this and truly have a spiritual aspect with this.

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There must be holiness in the families, little children, because there is no future for the world without love and holiness. Because in holiness and joy, you give yourselves to God the Creator, who loves you with immeasurable love. This is why He sends me to you. Thank you for having responded to my call.

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I'm the first time in Medjugorje. 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I'm very happy to be here. I came to this place with my uncle. I like this place. 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I have new friends, and I call everyone to hear.

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And just the total message of peace, peace among nations, peace among people, peace among family, and we need to spread that.

0: 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And love her so much. It's a beautiful experience. I love the relationships that with some of the people here, and as well as God.
1: So this is my first visit. The Blessed Mother touched me 2 years ago and said, "You're going to Medjugorje," and I'm here. I'm glad I'm here. She's very, very present, and I'm open to whatever she wants to do to me or for me or with me. Amen.

Mm-hmm.

Yesterday, I got to play music during the rosary, during the apparition of Maria at the house. It was incredibly beautiful to see everyone stop in silence for a few moments to witness the apparition, and then we finished the rosary and finished our prayer, and it was truly beautiful to see the start and stop of the apparition yesterday. Yeah.

The Lord be with you. A reading from the Holy Gospel according to Matthew. When Jesus came down from the mountain, great crowds followed him. And then a leper approached, did him homage, and said, "Lord, if you wish, you can make me clean." He stretched out his hand, touched him, and said, "I will do it. Be made clean." His leprosy was cleansed immediately. Then Jesus said to him, "See that you tell no one, but go show yourself to the priest and offer the gift that Moses prescribed. That will be proof for them." The Gospel of the Lord. I had the opportunity to meet Saint Jose Maria in Rome in 1972, when I was a sophomore at Columbia University studying, and I went over with a group of young men and women to be in Rome and celebrate Easter, and then to be with him. He died today in 1975. And I was reading a book that he wrote called The Way, that he wrote it in 1939. And it was 999 small points to meditate on various aspects of our faith. And I found it refreshing. I found it powerful. It was a time of confusion in the Catholic Church. And I had no idea that I would ever become a priest, that was for sure. But his ideas were so clear and deep that it moved my heart whenever I stopped to pray, reading these points. It's a powerful book. I was with Saint Jose Maria in two get-togethers in Rome in 1972, where his personality was one of good humor and down to earth, normal. We asked him questions, and one fellow mentioned how hard it was for him to get out of bed on time, and that he turned off his alarm clock and rolled over to sleep again. Pretty typical of a young man. Saint Jose Maria suggested he get a loud clock and set it up across the bedroom so that he would have to get up out of bed to turn it off. And then he told him after he turns it off, he should make a good morning offering, to tell God his whole day was to serve him in whatever he did. He was supernatural and spiritual, but practical. And this is a memory I still have that happened over 55 years ago. He was very powerful. We see how the kings were preparing for the Messiah. We're talking to the final king. And still they make mistakes all the time. All of us, we have to begin again every single day. It's a new day, a new opportunity to love God. Let's go to the Blessed Virgin Mary, which was his habit always at the end of talking, to ask her for help, since she is our mother, but most of all, the mother of God.

0: Confident in God's providence, we place before him these needs and concerns. For the church, may she give prophetic witness to God's truth, especially where injustice exists. Let us pray to the Lord.
1: Lord, hear our prayer.
0: For elected or appointed authorities, may the God of wisdom bless them with the skills and gifts necessary for true servant leadership. Let us pray to the Lord.
1: Lord, hear our prayer.
0: For all who struggle with their mental or physical health, may Jesus heal them of their infirmities and grant them strength. Let us pray to the Lord.
1: Lord, hear our prayer.
0: For all of us gathered here in this holy place, may we always sing songs of praise to God, who is our joy. Let us pray to the Lord.
1: Lord, hear our prayer.
0: For our beloved dead, especially for whom this Mass is being celebrated today, Valen M. Toomey, may they know the embrace of the risen Lord this day. Let us pray to the Lord.
1: Lord, hear our prayer.
0: And for all of the special petitions in the silence of our hearts. Let us pray to the Lord.
1: Lord, hear our prayer.
0: Almighty God, in your mercy, please accept these prayers through the intercession of Saint Jose Maria Escrivá, that we may have made through Jesus Christ our Lord.
1: Amen.

0: Pray, my sisters and brothers, that my sacrifice and yours may be acceptable to God the Almighty Father.
1: May the Lord accept the sacrifice at your hands for the praise and glory of his name, for our good and the good of all his holy church.
0: Holy Father, accept these gifts we offer in memory of Saint Jose Maria, so that through the sacrifice offered by Christ on the altar of the cross and made present here in this sacrament, you may graciously sanctify all that we do through Christ our Lord.
1: Amen.

0: The Lord be with you.
1: And with your spirit.
0: Lift up your hearts.
1: We lift them up to the Lord.
0: Let us give thanks to the Lord our God.
1: It is right and just.
0: It is truly right and just, our duty and our salvation, always and everywhere to give you thanks, Lord, Holy Father, Almighty and Eternal God, through Christ our Lord. For as on the festival of Saint Jose Maria, you bid your church rejoice, so too you strengthen her by the example of his holy life. Teach her by his words of preaching, and keep her safe in answer to his prayers. And so with the company of angels and saints, we sing the hymn of your praise, as without end we acclaim.

You are indeed holy, O Lord, the fount of all holiness. Make holy, therefore, these gifts, we pray, by sending down your Spirit upon them like the dewfall, so that they may become for us the body and blood of our Lord Jesus Christ. At the time he was betrayed and entered willingly into his passion, he took bread and, giving thanks, broke it and gave it to his disciples, saying, "Take this, all of you, and eat of it, for this is my body, which will be given up for you."

In a similar way, when supper was ended, he took the chalice, and once more giving thanks, he gave it to his disciples, saying, "Take this, all of you, and drink from it, for this is the chalice of my blood, the blood of the new and eternal covenant, which will be poured out for you and for many for the forgiveness of sins. Do this in memory of me."

Therefore, as we celebrate the memorial of his death and resurrection, we offer you, Lord, the bread of life and the chalice of salvation, giving thanks that you have held us worthy to be in your presence and minister to you. Humbly we pray that, partaking of the body and blood of Christ, we may be gathered into one by the Holy Spirit. Remember, Lord, your church, spread throughout the world, and bring her to the fullness of charity, together with Leo, our Pope, Ronald, our Bishop, his assistant bishops, and all the clergy. Remember your servant. Remember also our brothers and sisters who have fallen asleep in the hope of the resurrection, and all who have died in your mercy. Welcome them into the light of your face. Have mercy on us all, we pray, that with the Blessed Virgin Mary, Mother of God, with Blessed Joseph, her spouse, with the blessed apostles and all the saints who have pleased you throughout the ages, we may merit to be co-heirs to eternal life and may praise and glorify you through your Son, Jesus Christ.

0: At the Savior's command, informed by divine teaching, we dare to say,
1: Our Father, who art in heaven, hallowed be thy name. Thy kingdom come, thy will be done, on earth as it is in heaven. Give us this day our daily bread, and forgive us our trespasses, as we forgive those who trespass against us. And lead us not into temptation, but deliver us from evil.
0: Deliver us, Lord, we pray, from every evil. Graciously grant peace in our days, that by the help of your mercy, we may be always free from sin and safe from all distress, as we await the blessed hope and the coming of our Savior, Jesus Christ.
1: For the kingdom, the power, and the glory are yours, now and forever.
0: Lord Jesus Christ, who said to your apostles, "Peace I leave you, my peace I give you," look not on our sins, but on the faith of your church, and graciously grant her peace and unity in accordance with your will, who live and reign forever and ever.
1: Amen.
0: The peace of the Lord be with you always.
1: And with your spirit.
0: Let us show each other a sign of peace.

0: Behold the Lamb of God. 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Blessed are those called to the supper of the Lamb.
1: Lord, I am not worthy that you should enter under my roof, but only say the word, and my soul shall be healed.

0: O Lord our God, may the mysteries we have received in this celebration of Saint Jose Maria strengthen in us the spirit of adoption as your children, so that, in faithful adherence to your will, we may advance joyfully along the path of holiness. Through Christ our Lord.
1: Amen.
0: The Lord be with you.
1: And with your spirit.
0: May Almighty God bless you, the Father, and the Son, and the Holy Spirit.
1: Amen.
0: Go forth. The Mass is ended.
1: Thanks be to God.
2: We go forth singing number 560, Heart of Christ, number 560.

Today we celebrated this beautiful feast of the Eucharist Sunday Mass, and we celebrated this also. We had the opportunity to have the Torch of Peace, and it was a beautiful coincidence that there were two families bringing the Torch of Peace, and especially because I thought the Lord gave us that, His providence gave us that sign that there were two families bringing that torch, because according to me, that is the secret for peace. The secret for peace is inside the families, because it's in the family where people learn to love, to forgive, to give one another, give up their life for one another. It's in the Christian family where a family is unbreakable, indivisible. Only when the love of Christ is in the middle of us, we can understand the value of the other. How great is this gift of the other to us, the gift of having a mother, a father, a son, a brother. And many times we forget that, and that's why we go out in the world and we have problems and we don't respect the other, because we understand how valuable is the life of the other. That's why it's so beautiful, the readings today that spoke about the talents. Talent is an immense amount of money that was given to this person, and it's up to us to use those talents

Your host, Ephraim Mosher, and today we are going to be reading a letter by JP2 about artists. And so, yeah, let's go into it. Actually, you know what? We should probably start in prayer, you know? In the name of the Father, Son, Holy Spirit, amen. Hail Mary, full of grace, the Lord is with thee. Blessed art thou among women, and blessed is the fruit of thy womb, Jesus. Holy Mary, Mother of God, pray for us sinners, now at the hour of our death. Amen. In the name of the Father, Son, Holy Spirit. Amen. And before we start, I should probably actually give a bit of, like, reasoning as to why I wanted to read this. I was looking for something to probably read for today, and I wanted something that was sort of related to artists, you know, and filmmakers, and, like, my job, where I'm a video editor. And like a cameraman, I guess. And so I found this letter that was made in 1999 by John Paul II. And so I thought, you know what, why not read it? It's addressing, you know, filmmakers, Catholic filmmakers, just general artists as well. And so, and it's called Letter of His Holiness Pope John Paul II to Artists. And it says, to all who passionately dedicated to the search for new epiphanies of beauty, so that through their creative work as artists, they may offer these as gifts to the world. And this next quote is coming from Genesis 1:31. God saw all that he had made, and it was very good. And it starts, and that was like the epilogue or whatever. And then it goes, the first paragraph is, the artist image of God, the creator. None can sense more deeply than you, artists, ingenious creators of beauty that you are. Something on the pathos with which God, at the dawn of creation, looked upon the work of his hands. A glimmer of that feeling has shone so often in your eyes when, like the artists of every age, captivated by the hidden power of sounds and words, colors and shapes, you have admired the work of your inspiration, sensing it in some echo of the mystery of creation with which God, the sole creator of all things, has wished in some way to associate you. That is why it seems to me that there are no better words than the text of Genesis with which to begin my letter to you, which is what I read at the very start, which stated, God saw all that he had made, and it was very good. To whom I feel closely linked by experiences reaching far back in time and which have indelibly marked my life. In writing this letter, I intend to follow the path of the fruitful dialogue between the church and artists, which has gone on unbroken through 2,000 years of history, and which still at the threshold of the third

millennium offers rich promise for the future. This dialogue is not dictated merely by historical accident

of God as creator. This relationship is particularly clear in the Polish language because of the lexical link between the words storka and twórca. That's creator and craftsman. What is the difference between creator and craftsman? The one who creates bestows being itself. He brings something out of nothing. Ex nihil sui et I can't read this Latin, I'm sorry. It looks like subjecti, but it's, I know it's an I. I just can't pronounce that. As the Latin puts it, and this, in the strict sense, is a mode of operation which belongs to the Almighty alone. The craftsman, by contrast, uses something that already exists, to which he gives form and meaning. This is the mode of operation particular to man as made in the image of God. In fact, after saying that God created man and woman in his image, the Bible adds that he entrusted to them the task of dominating the earth. Genesis 1:28. This was the last day of creation. On the previous days, marking as it were the rhythm of the birth of the cosmos, Yahweh had created the universe. Finally, he created the human being, the noblest fruit of his design, to whom he has subjected the visible world as a vast field in which human inventiveness might assert itself. God therefore called him into existence, committing to him the craftsman task. Through his artistic creativity, man appears more than ever in the image of God. And he accomplishes this task above all in shaping the wondrous material of his own humanity and then exercising creative dominion over the universe which surrounds him. With loving regard, the divine artist passes on to the human artist a spark of his own surpassing wisdom, calling him to share in his creative power. Obviously, this is a sharing which leaves intact the infinite distance between the creator and the creature, as Cardinal Nicholas of Cusa made clear, quote, creative art, which it is the soul's good fortune to entertain, is not to be identified with that essential art which is God himself, but is only a communication of it and a share in it. That is why artists, the more conscious they are of their gift, are led all the more to see themselves and the whole of creation with eyes able to contemplate and give thanks, to raise to God a hymn of praise. This is the only way for them to come to a full understanding of themselves, their vocation, and their mission. And so this paragraph, or not paragraph, it was a lot. This section sort of is talking about, JP2 is talking about how artists and creators, as he says, all are sharing in God's infinite knowledge and creativity because he is the most creative being. He created Earth. He created us. He created souls, which are extremely complex. He created animals and gave us dominion to them. And so he's basically saying that he is the source in which all artists get their creativity. And he's saying, like, it's important that you recognize that, and then you'll have more appreciation as artists, like, become more and better. I think towards the end he was saying that they appreciate God more and more, and the beauty of, like, Earth and everything. Nature and human beings and the design that he made that is so complex that we cannot ever understand how perfectly it was made. Like, for instance,
If the earth

was like moved even an inch closer, farther away from the sun, even a centimeter, we would all be dead. But it's so perfectly aligned where we can live and we can have souls and we can exist and share in God's goodness that once you realize that, it really like forces you to realize that, yeah, this is too perfect for it to actually have worked. We have to be created by something that's complex, infinite in knowledge and creativity. And yeah, I think that's sort of like the message she's stating. And artists sort of partake in this creativity and they are given this role, sort of like gods, where they are creators or craftsmen, as he said. I'll continue. The special vocation of the artist. Not all are called to be artists in the specific sense of the term. Yet, as Genesis has it, all men and women are entrusted with the task of crafting their own life. In a certain sense, they are to make of it a work of art, a masterpiece. It is important to recognize the distinction, but also the connection between these two aspects of human activity. The distinction is clear. It is one thing for human beings to be the authors of their own acts, with responsibility for their own, for their moral value. It is another to be an artist able, that is, to respond to the demands of art and faithfully to accept art's specific dictates. This is what the artist capable of producing objects, but it says nothing as yet of his moral character. We are speaking not of molding oneself, of forming one's own personality, but simply of actualizing one's productive capacities, giving aesthetic form to ideas conceived in the mind. Wow, this paragraph was really hard to read. How long is this? Because I don't want to go too long, because I want to be able to do the intentions and make sure that we don't, you know, go too long. But it doesn't seem too long, so I'm going to keep on going for about one more paragraph. The distinction between the moral and artistic aspects is fundamental, but no less important is the connection between them. Each conditions the other in a profound way. In producing a work, artists express themselves to the point where their work becomes a unique disclosure of their own being, of what they are and of how they are, and of how they are what they are. Really weird phrasing. And there are endless examples of this in human history. In shaping a masterpiece, the artist not only summons his work into being, but also in some way reveals his own personality by means of it. For him, art offers both a new dimension and an exceptional mode of expression for his own spiritual growth. Through his works, the artist speaks to others and communicates with them. The history of art, therefore, is not only a story of works produced, but also a story of men and women. Works of art speak of their authors. They enable us to know their inner life, and they reveal the original contribution which artists offer to the history of culture. And so it seems like what he's basically talking about is that art not only reveals, not only is beautiful and is great, but also that it reveals something about the artists themselves and the way they make, and so, and their spiritual life as well, and how they view things, and
Yeah.

That seems to be like how his message through this. And so I think I'm going to do some of the prayer intentions, but also I should remind you that you can also call, which the number should be right here, 239-842-3325. 239-842-3325. And you can call that number and I'll pick up and I'll listen to your prayer intention and I'll pray with you. But now that we've gone over that, let's go over some prayer intentions that we've received outside of, you know, these TV shows, these live TV shows. For Mary in Canada, for liberation of family from financial struggles and other struggles, and for the end of abortion and for all the aborted babies. For Ryan in Detroit, Michigan, for the church St. Clement that it will not shut down by the grace of God, and for his brother-in-law who is in the hospital. Oh, I should probably be praying Hail Marys. I'm going to pray too. In the name of Father, Son, Holy Spirit. Amen. Hail Mary, full of grace, the Lord is with thee. Blessed art thou among women, and blessed is the fruit of thy womb, Jesus. Holy Mary, Mother of God, pray for us sinners now at the hour of our death. Amen. Hail Mary, full of grace, the Lord is with thee. Blessed art thou among women, and blessed is the fruit of thy womb, Jesus. Holy Mary, Mother of God, pray for us sinners now at the hour of our death. Amen. For an anonymous student, for help feeling more respected and appreciated. Hail Mary, full of grace, the Lord is with thee. Blessed art thou among women, and blessed is the fruit of thy womb, Jesus. Holy Mary, Mother of God, pray for us sinners, now at the hour of our death. Amen. For an anonymous student, for helping with controlling appetite for food. Hail Mary, full of grace, the Lord is with thee. Blessed art thou among women, and blessed is the fruit of thy womb, Jesus. Holy Mary, Mother of God, pray for us sinners now and at the hour of our death. Amen. In terms of like normal help, I think I find drinking a lot of water helps in terms of controlling your appetite. But let's continue. From an anonymous student, for help with school. Hail Mary, full of grace, the Lord is with thee. Blessed art thou among women, and blessed is the fruit of thy womb, Jesus. Holy Mary, Mother of God, pray for us sinners, now at the hour of our death. Amen. For two anonymous students, for help with insecurities about physical imperfections. Hail Mary, full of grace, the Lord is with thee. Blessed art thou among women, and blessed is the fruit of thy womb, Jesus. Holy Mary, Mother of God, pray for us sinners, now at the hour of our death. Amen. For three anonymous students, for help with the fear of disappointing parents. Hail Mary, full of grace, the Lord is with thee. Blessed art thou among women, and blessed is the fruit of thy womb, Jesus. Holy Mary, Mother of God, pray for us sinners, now at the hour of our death. Amen. For Annette Reeves in San Antonio, Texas. For her son, Eddie, who has pneumonia and heart issues. For her daughter, Brenda, who had a colonoscopy. For her niece, Bernadette, who is going through a divorce. And for herself, who has osteoporosis. Hail Mary, full of grace, the Lord is with thee. Blessed art thou among women, and blessed is the fruit of thy womb, Jesus. Holy Mary, Mother of God, pray for us sinners, now at the hour of our death. Amen. For Maria Hernandez in Monterey, California, for help with health and pain. Hail Mary, full of grace, the Lord is with thee. Blessed art thou among women, and blessed is the fruit of thy womb, Jesus.
Holy Mary, Mother of God, pray for us sinners, now and

the hour of our death. Amen. For Brenda Sharafi in Monterey, California, for help quitting smoking so that she can have her complicated surgery, and for help with ankle pain and diabetes. Hail Mary, full of grace, the Lord is with thee. Blessed art thou among women, and blessed is the fruit of thy womb, Jesus. Holy Mary, Mother of God, pray for us sinners now at the hour of our death. Amen. Andrea, for her daughter, Veronica, mental health and for peace in her household. For her daughter's, Veronica's mental health. Hail Mary, full of grace, the Lord is with thee. Blessed art thou among women, and blessed is the fruit of thy womb, Jesus. Holy Mary, Mother of God, pray for us sinners, now at the hour of our death. Amen. For June Bolden in Detroit, Michigan, for her family and friends, especially her grandson Rashad and her daughter Maya, also her help with health and finances. Hail Mary, full of grace, the Lord is with thee. Blessed art thou among women, and blessed is the fruit of thy womb, Jesus. Holy Mary, Mother of God, pray for us sinners, now at the hour of our death. Amen. For Maria Ramos in San Antonio, Texas, for help with bodily insecurities. Hail Mary, full of grace, the Lord is with thee. Blessed art thou among women, and blessed is the fruit of thy womb, Jesus. Holy Mary, Mother of God, pray for us sinners, now at the hour of our death. Amen. For Adelida, I think that's correct. And in San Francisco, California, for help with a safe move into a new home. Hail Mary, full of grace, the Lord is with thee. Blessed art thou among women, and blessed is the fruit of thy womb, Jesus. Holy Mary, Mother of God, pray for us sinners now at the hour of our death. Amen. For Perla Ruiz in San Antonio, Texas, for good news on a recent interview so she can have a job soon. Hail Mary, full of grace, the Lord is with thee. Blessed art thou among women, and blessed is the fruit of thy womb, Jesus. Holy Mary, Mother of God, pray for us sinners, now at the hour of our death. Amen. For Rosema Griffith in Texas, for her family's overall well-being and happiness. Hail Mary, full of grace, the Lord is with thee. Blessed art thou among women, and blessed is the fruit of thy womb, Jesus. Holy Mary, Mother of God, pray for us sinners, now and at the hour of our death. Amen. For Carrington Lowe in Ukraine, for the safety of herself, her division, and the children in her cases. For the healing of these children, especially Amelia, Ursula, Monica, Yasmin, Isabel, Christina, Eliana, and James. Hail Mary, full of grace, the Lord is with thee. Blessed art thou among women, and blessed is the fruit of thy womb, Jesus. Holy Mary, Mother of God, pray for us sinners now at the hour of our death. Amen. For two anonymous students, for help creating good virtuous habits into not falling into old vices. I've done these. Oh wait, no, there's some other ones. But Hail Mary, full of grace, the Lord is with thee. Blessed art thou among women, and blessed is the fruit of thy womb, Jesus. Holy Mary, Mother of God, pray for us sinners now at the hour of our death. Amen. Okay, some of these are

0: ones. Actually, you know what? It doesn't matter. For June in Detroit, Michigan, for herself, her friends, and her family, especially her daughter and grandson, for their health and financial well-being. Hail Mary, full of grace, Lord is with thee. Blessed art thou among women, and blessed is the fruit of thy womb, Jesus. Holy Mary, Mother of God, pray for us sinners, now at the hour of our death. Amen. For two anonymous students, for help creating good virtues. Oh, wait, I just did that one. For an anonymous student, for help with being happy more. Hail Mary, full of grace, Lord is with thee. Blessed art thou among women, and blessed is the fruit of thy womb, Jesus. Holy Mary, Mother of God, pray for us sinners, now at the hour of our death. Amen. For Janice in Pittsburgh, Pennsylvania, for help with healthcare. Hail Mary, full of grace, Lord is with thee. Blessed art thou among women, and blessed is the fruit of thy womb, Jesus. Holy Mary, Mother of God, pray for us sinners, now at the hour of our death. Amen. For Marjorie in Pittsburgh, Pennsylvania, for her daughters, for her brother Edward, and for her sister Janet. Hail Mary, full of grace, Lord is with thee. Blessed art thou among women, and blessed is the fruit of thy womb, Jesus. Holy Mary, Mother of God, pray for us sinners, now at the hour of our death. Amen. For an anonymous student, for help opening up to other people. Hail Mary, full of grace, Lord is with thee. Blessed art thou among women, and blessed is the fruit of thy womb, Jesus. Holy Mary, Mother of God, pray for us sinners, now at the hour of our death. Amen. For an anonymous caller in Spain, for a brother to recover from his illness. Hail Mary, full of grace, Lord is with thee. Blessed art thou among women, and blessed is the fruit of thy womb, Jesus. Oh? Lord is with thee. Blessed art thou among women. Blessed is the fruit of thy womb, Jesus. Holy Mary, Mother of God, pray for us sinners now at the hour of death. Amen. Hi, this is the Maria Vision Prayer Line. We are currently live.
1: Hello?
0: Hi. How can I pray for you?
1: Hi. I actually had something, but first, just to me, I have a COPD. And my girlfriend, she needs your help too. Leah.
0: Is that all?
1: Yeah, yeah.
0: Could I get your name? So it's for your health. Wait, what was it?
1: COPD.
0: COPD?
1: Uh-huh.
0: And then your girlfriend?
1: Mm-hmm. And my girlfriend had just said, hopefully she'll get cancer back.
0: Okay, okay. And would you like to pray Hail Mary with me?
1: Yeah.
0: Okay. So in the name of the Father, Son, Holy Spirit.
1: Son, and Holy Spirit, amen.
0: Hail Mary, full of grace, Lord is with thee.
1: Blessed is fruit of thy womb,
0: Holy Mary, Mother of God, pray for us sinners now and at the hour of our death. Amen. In the name of the Father, Son, Holy Spirit. Amen. Thank you for calling, and God bless. Oh, wait, could I get your name?
1: For me?
0: Did you say Romaine?
1: My name is James.
0: Oh, James. Okay. Thank you for calling.
1: Thank you.
0: This one, I think, yeah. Okay, so I think I'll do another Hail Mary just for the for James and Leah, I think. So Hail Mary, full of grace, Lord is with thee. Blessed art thou among women, and blessed is the fruit of thy womb, Jesus. Holy Mary, Mother of God, pray for us sinners, now at the hour of our death. Amen. For an anonymous caller in Spain, for her brother to recover from his illness. Hail Mary, full of grace, Lord is with thee. Blessed art thou among women, and blessed is the fruit of thy womb, Jesus. Holy Mary, Mother of God, pray for us sinners, now at the hour of our death. Amen. For Barbara Jo Martin in Detroit, Michigan, for help with finding a husband.

Hail Mary, full of grace, the Lord is with thee. Blessed art thou among women, and blessed is the fruit of thy womb, Jesus. Holy Mary, Mother of God, pray for us sinners, now and at the hour of our death. Amen. For our three anonymous students, for help with their struggles of personal insecurities. Hail Mary, full of grace, the Lord is with thee. Blessed art thou among women, and blessed is the fruit of thy womb, Jesus. Holy Mary, Mother of God, pray for us sinners, now and at the hour of our death. Amen. Now, I'm looking at the stack. I'm about halfway through, and I'm about almost done the show. So I do think what I'll do instead, because I don't think I can go through this the rest of the stack. So I think I'll do a decade of the rosary for the rest of these people, and then I'll probably make sure that someone else says it on Chain of Love. So, our Father, who art in heaven, hallowed be thy name. Thy kingdom come, thy will be done, on earth as it is in heaven. Give us this day our daily bread, and forgive us our trespasses, as we forgive those who trespass against us. And lead us not into temptation, but deliver us from evil. Amen. Hail Mary, full of grace, the Lord is with thee. Blessed art thou among women, and blessed is the fruit of thy womb, Jesus. Holy Mary, Mother of God, pray for us sinners, now and at the hour of our death. Amen. Hail Mary, full of grace, the Lord is with thee. Blessed art thou among women, and blessed is the fruit of thy womb, Jesus. Holy Mary, Mother of God, pray for us sinners, now and at the hour of our death. Amen. Hail Mary, full of grace, the Lord is with thee. Blessed art thou among women, and blessed is the fruit of thy womb, Jesus. Holy Mary, Mother of God, pray for us sinners, now at the hour of our death. Amen. Hail Mary, full of grace, the Lord is with thee. Blessed art thou among women, and blessed is the fruit of thy womb, Jesus. Holy Mary, Mother of God, pray for us sinners, now at the hour of our death. Amen. Hail Mary, full of grace, the Lord is with thee. Blessed art thou among women, and blessed is the fruit of thy womb, Jesus. Holy Mary, Mother of God, pray for us sinners, now at the hour of our death. Amen. Hail Mary, full of grace, the Lord is with thee. Blessed art thou among women, and blessed is the fruit of thy womb, Jesus. Holy Mary, Mother of God, pray for us sinners, now at the hour of our death. Amen. Hail Mary, full of grace, the Lord is with thee. Blessed art thou among women, and blessed is the fruit of thy womb, Jesus. Holy Mary, Mother of God, pray for us sinners, now at the hour of our death. Amen. Hail Mary, full of grace, the Lord is with thee. Blessed art thou among women, and blessed is the fruit of thy womb, Jesus. Holy Mary, Mother of God, pray for us sinners, now at the hour of our death. Amen. Hail Mary, full of grace, the Lord is with thee. Blessed art thou among women, and blessed is the fruit of thy womb, Jesus. Holy Mary, Mother of God, pray for us sinners, now at the hour of our death. Amen. Hail Mary, full of grace, the Lord is with thee. Blessed art thou among women, and blessed is the fruit of thy womb, Jesus. Holy Mary, Mother of God, pray for us sinners, now at the hour of our death. Amen. Glory be to the Father, and to the Son, and to the Holy Spirit, as it was in the beginning, is now, and there shall be, world without end. Amen. Thank you so much for watching Chain of Love, and I or someone else will see you next time, and I think there's next, what's going to be coming up is Ask Father, so make sure you watch that. That is going to be with Christian Diggenzog, and I will see you guys later. Bye.

And he still walks among us. He desires to be with us. So it really is a beautiful opportunity to walk with Jesus, to experience what the apostles experienced 2,000 years ago, to share our daily life with him, and to allow him to renew our relationship with him in the Eucharist. So when I was 14 years old, I attended

did my first retreat, and that retreat was centered on Eucharistic adoration. And I had gone to adoration before as a child, but it wasn't until that moment when I was a freshman in high school where I really experienced Jesus in adoration. And I looked up and I saw that actually is God. It was really a powerful moment for me and my faith. And I remember coming home from that retreat just crying and being so convicted of my Catholic faith and wanting to share it with my friends. And so ever since that retreat, I started attending a weekly holy hour in adoration. And my love for the Eucharist has just grown since, and I'm really grateful for this opportunity to be with the Eucharist 24/7 over the next several weeks. I think it's going to be the conversions. That's my prayer, is that Jesus walking this route, that he's going to touch the hearts of people along the way. We know that he will, but radically. My prayer is that people will be converted, maybe people who have left the Catholic faith, when they see such a public witness of thousands of people walking behind him, that will click. They'll realize that is Jesus. And he came not just for us, but he came for them. So my prayer is for people to be converted back into a relationship with Jesus and with his church. The biggest challenge. That's a great question. There's so many stops that we will be visiting along the way. So many churches, different dioceses. We're going through 18 different dioceses. So I think it probably took a lot of time and effort and certainly challenges and planning all of that. We want to bring Jesus to everyone. But whether you're on the pilgrimage or not, you're invited to join us in prayer and sacrifice for the renewal of the faith in the country.

Dear children, I am with you all these years to lead you to the way of salvation. Return to my son. Return to prayer and fasting. Little children, permit for God to speak to your heart, because Satan is reigning and wants to destroy your lives and the earth on which you walk. Be courageous and decide for holiness. You will see conversion in your hearts and families. Prayer will be heard. God will hear your cries and give you peace. I am with you and am blessing you all with my motherly blessing. Thank you for having responded to my call.

Before we pray, let's first take a moment to listen to God's word and allow it to speak directly to our hearts. 1 Kings chapter 8 verse 61 says, "May your hearts be fully committed to the Lord our God, to live by his decrees and obey his commands as at this time." What a beautiful invitation and challenge this is. It doesn't say, give God your heart when

when life feels easy or convenient. It says, may your heart be fully committed. That means every part of you, your thoughts, your emotions, your will, your desires, your time, and your choices belongs to Him. God is not asking for a portion of your attention or a few moments of worship on Sundays. He desires your whole heart. To commit means to give yourself completely. It's more than a promise or a spoken intention. It is a living decision. If you were to look up the word commitment, you would see it defined as a promise to do something or a pledge to carry out a duty. But spiritual commitment goes far beyond that. It is not a shallow agreement. It is a deep, holy surrender that says, Lord, I am yours fully, sincerely, and daily. True commitment is not proven in convenience. It is proven in consistency. It is not about how loudly we start, but how faithfully we continue. Commitment shows up when life gets messy, when the path grows uncertain, when obedience costs something. The Gospel of Luke chapter 9 verse 23 records the words of Jesus, whoever wants to be my disciple must deny themselves and take up their cross daily and follow me. Daily, every single day, not occasionally, not when it feels right, not when the crowd applauds. True devotion is not a performance, it is perseverance. Psalm chapter 37 verse 5 gives us this clear command and promise. Commit your way to the Lord, trust also in Him, and He shall bring it to pass. Notice the pattern here, commit, trust, and then let God bring it to pass. You do your part by surrendering and trusting. He does His part by aligning things according to His perfect will. When you fully commit your way to God, you are not just giving Him your prayers, you are giving Him your path. You are inviting Him to direct your steps, your relationships, your ambitions, and even your disappointments. Proverbs chapter 3 verses 5 and 6 teaches, trust in the Lord with all your heart, and lean not on your own understanding. In all your ways acknowledge Him, and He shall direct your paths. Full commitment means you stop leaning on your own logic and start resting on His word. You trust Him, even when you do not see how things will unfold. Beloved, we live in a world that celebrates partial devotion and conditional loyalty. We say yes when it's easy, and we pull back when it's costly. But the God who gave everything for us calls us to give our everything to Him. He is not interested in half-hearted faith or convenient worship. Revelation chapter 3 verse 16 gives a sobering reminder. So, because you are lukewarm, neither hot nor cold, I am about to spit you out of my mouth. God is not honored by partial affection. He deserves wholehearted devotion. As it says in Deuteronomy chapter 6 verse 5, you shall love the Lord your God with all your heart and with all your soul and with all your strength. Not some, not most all. And yet, wholehearted commitment does not mean perfection. God knows our weaknesses, our flaws, our moments of doubt. What He asks for is not flawless performance, but faithful presence. He desires a heart that keeps returning, that keeps saying, Lord, I'm still here. I still believe. I still trust. In the book of 2 Chronicles chapter 16 verse 9 we are told, for the eyes of the Lord range throughout the earth to strengthen those whose hearts are fully committed to Him. Did you hear that? God is searching for hearts that are fully His, not talented hearts, not perfect hearts, not famous hearts, just faithful ones. So what does this commitment look like in real life? It means choosing to show up when you don't feel like it. It means trusting God's plan when your prayers seem unanswered. It means obeying when obedience costs you popularity. It means saying yes when your flesh wants to say no.
It is the quiet.